0: a subsequent offer.
1: AEU branch president Angela Burrows there. The ACT is set to reduce the number of poker machines to 1,000 by 2045. It's part of a package of gaming reforms unveiled by the ACT government this morning, which will include moves to ban FPOS and ATM cash withdrawals at venues with pokies. They will also extend the mandatory shutdown period for poker machines by 15 hours each week. Meanwhile, the Legislative Assembly meets today, kicking off 2 weeks of sitting days with the 2026 to 27 ACT budget a major focus. This week in the Assembly, an outline on the government's election commitments and that administrative defect in the ACT's seatbelt detection cameras. ACT public sector pharmacists will stop work for 2 hours today from now until 12 as negotiations for a pay rise continue with the ACT government. It's after they refused the government's latest pay offer at 1.5% at 6 month intervals over the next 3 years, labelling it a real world pay cut.
2: Members feel that they have no option and that they have voted to strike to show the government how serious they are, that they need a real wage increase at a time when cost of living is skyrocketing.
1: Ashley Sutherland from Professional Australia there. And the Australian Defence Force has grown to its largest in 25 years. The ADF recorded its highest intake in 16 years last fin year, taking in more than 8,000 personnel. The full-time workforce is now over 64,000.
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1: Steve Smith has hinted he may hang up the bat before next year's Ashes in England. The 37-year-old telling the UK Telegraph he may retire from Test cricket and focus on the shortest format of the game, while Mitch Marsh will lead our Aussie cricketers today in the first of 3 one-day clashes against Zimbabwe. And Nathan Cleary might have been cleared to play by the NRL judiciary, but he's no certain starter in next week's prelim final. The Panthers suffered a foot injury in the weekend's win over the Roosters.
3: Alexander Watson Insulation. Canberra's hot, but your house doesn't have to be.
4: Partly cloudy and 19 the top today, 13 and cloudy after early frost tomorrow, then morning frost and sunny with 17 on Thursday. 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
3: All right, some very exciting news for those of us that live here in the Australian Capital Territory, or Canberra as we call it. Gabby's niece just got an update for us.
4: But we were sitting there having a chat the other day and she goes, anyway, got to go, heading into the bra. 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
5: The bra?
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5: Are we the bra?
4: I was like, what? She goes, Canberra.
5: Oh, we're not
4: the bra.
5: We're not the bearer, we're the bra.
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3: Yeah, apparently Canberra has a new nickname, guys. It's just the bra. What do you think? Do you think it's going to catch on? Well, hey, Rod and Gabby are back tomorrow morning to wake you up from 6 a.m. So just make sure you keep it locked right here on Bras 104.7. It's time for Alex Warren's Fever Dream.

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0: Taylor Lefty. Your Tuesday morning is right here on Canberra's Hit 104.7. And well, Thursday is the day it all goes down.
1: This is Hits. Million Dollar Voice.
0: Yes, all the Million Dollar Voices have been guests. And on Thursday, the Millionaire's Lounge opens. And $1 million could be going to a lucky someone. I don't know who yet, so I don't know who's in the Millionaire's Lounge. But I still kind of want to know what you'd be spending $1 million on.
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0: 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Yes, it all goes down on Thursday. And we'll see if Australia gets a new millionaire. It's time for Olivia Dean. 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

0: 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It's Ash here on Canberra's Hit 104.7. And we love an artist that's got a very clear vision.
1: I always knew I wanted to make a 10-track album. 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Like, something really bad was happening at the time. So I was, like, super distracted. I was, like, forcing a song out. I couldn't think for the life of me. I was so panicked, genuinely. I was like, how has this not come?
0: She got that album out. It's called Visitor. And the latest single from that album is up next. 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
2: 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And it's all kicking off with Mother Monster herself, Miss Lady Gaga. She is letting you know that you are perfect just the way you are. You are born that

0: 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It's all right. Wrapping up your Tuesday morning's guilty pleasures. And truly, it is all gonna be all right. The day is going to be beautiful. And well, just before 3 o'clock this afternoon, another round of guilty pleasures. 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
9: Yuma, good morning. I'm Tamara Cartwright. The ACT is reducing the number of poke machines by 2,500, leaving the territory with only 1,000 pokies by 2045. The ACT government this morning unveiling Australia's most significant gaming reforms, which will include an FTPOS withdrawal ban coupled with an ATM ban to follow next year at venues with pokies.
10: The gambling incident register that the Gambling and Racing Commission runs, the highest reported incidents of harm in venues come from multiple withdrawals from ATMs.
9: Minister for Gaming Reform, Dr. Marisa Patterson there. Meanwhile, the ACT Greens are calling for an independent fund to handle community contributions from local clubs who have poker machines. Greens MLA Rebecca Vazzarotti says clubs already give a percentage of profit to local sporting organisations, but claims it's not transparent enough.
11: Clubs that have poker machines are required to contribute 8% of their revenue to sporting and other community organisations currently.
9: She claims it'll stop the clubs deciding which organisations to support, centralising clubs' pokies' contributions. Canberra has been ranked number one in the world for quality of life. This year's Oxford Economics Global Cities Index, also ranking Canberra among the global top 50 cities overall. New modelling has revealed young investors are among the most impacted by Labor's tax changes. Academics say it will take 8 years longer for young people to save for a home deposit by investing directly in shares. The analysis says it would take 28 years under the new changes. And Jean Smart has made Emmy's history, the hack star becoming the only woman to win Best Lead Comedy Actress for every season of a multiple season show. Hacks is up for 24 awards in total.
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9: The Raiders women's are preparing for their first ever final series game on Friday when they go up against the West Tigers in Sydney. Lock Lily Boyle says it feels surreal to be a part of Raiders history.
12: It feels really good. I have never been a part of any NRLW finals, so to be a part of my first one with the Raiders is amazing.
13: Alexander Watson Insulation. Canberra's hot, but your

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1: 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Tomorrow, mostly sunny and a top of 13. Thursday, frost, then sunny, 17 degrees. 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
1: 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All right, so it turns out our next artist is just a tad bit superstitious. Olivia Rodrigo.
4: Very superstitious pre-show, like to a degree where I'm like, wow, this is getting bad. I have to do the exact same move when I like exit my dressing room. I like put my hands up and I take a deep breath before I like walk out of my dressing room. If I don't do it, I'm like, it's gonna be a bad show. My in-ear tech, the guy who like does my in-ears and my audio, he's like super British and he tells me, and this is like a British phrase, he goes, it's gonna be a piece of Olivia, piece of and so before every show, we say a piece of and if I don't say piece of I'm like convinced it's going to be a terrible show.
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0: Zara Larson on your Tuesday morning. Hey, it's Ash here in Canberra's Hit 104.7. And well, it seems that some of the biggest artists in the world still have people that are criticising them for some reason.
1: We have a singing teacher called Mary, who's this very lovely, slightly crazy, but brilliant singing teacher. And she looked at me one day in a lesson and she went like this. I'm a bit bored of the way you sing. And I said, well, but, you know, we've sold millions of records. She said, well, doesn't impress me.
0: Who says they're not impressed by Coldplay? Crazy talk, hey. They're up with the Chainsmokers next after we get Amy Shark's latest up. 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I watched

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0: 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And hey, they also just announced we're playing the AFL pre-show alongside Kylie Minogue. 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
1: 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I think that's a pretty good way to wrap up a morning. And how are we going to kick off our Tuesday afternoon? 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
3: Yuma, good afternoon. I'm Tamara Cartwright. The number of pokie machines in the ACT will reduce from just under 3,500 to 1,000 by 2045. But the ACT Greens say whilst they support the pokie reduction, it's going to take too long.
4: We know that the evidence says that we really will see harm only reduce when machines fall to about 2,000. That's 15 years away.
3: The government also announcing a ban to cash withdrawals at clubs with pokies. ACT police are seeking witnesses and dashcam footage following a collision involving a motorcycle and a car on the Tuggeranong Parkway last week. On Tuesday, emergency services attended the scene on the parkway near the Arboretum. The motorcycle rider was treated at the scene by paramedics before being transported to hospital in a stable condition. Anyone who witnessed the collision is urged to contact Crime Stoppers. Queensland has taken out pole position in CommBank's latest State of the States report, bumping WA from top spot. The ACT sits in fifth place, recording the lowest unemployment rate in the country, but dwelling investment is where the territory is falling, sitting last place. The Cancer Council has joined calls for mandatory alcohol advertising laws. A report by the Standing Committee on Health, Aged Care and Disability is recommending stricter regulation to reduce exposure to kids and those at greater risk. Alcohol is a known cause of at least seven types of cancer. The Australian Defence Force has grown to its largest in 25 years. The ADF recorded its highest intake in 16 years last fin year, taking in more than 8,000 personnel. The full-time workforce is now over 64,000.
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3: The girls in green are getting ready to take on the Tigers this Friday night in what will be the Raiders' first NRLW final series. Centre Leanne Tafunga says it's a fulfilling moment.
5: We knew it was going to be a good competition this year, and we knew that if we work hard and put our head down, that eventually we will reap the rewards. 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It took us time.
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3: 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Tomorrow, mostly sunny and a top of 13. Thursday, frost, then sunny, 17 degrees. 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

0: DJ Konski pulling through the Tuesday midday mashup. It's Canberra's Hit 104.7. And truly, truly, the only way I think an artist can know their song's going to be massive is obviously to play it to a live audience.
1: It was something that we did and we were like, let's try it out and see how it goes. I always love trying songs live first. I think it's a really good immediate reaction that you can get. So I think it was, yeah, great to do it live first. But I think after that performance, we were like, I think we need to put this one out.
0: Oh, yeah. Luckily, she did. One of the biggest artists of the moment. 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

0: The Black Eyed Peas. It's your Tuesday afternoon here on Canberra's Hit 104.7. Hey, it's Ash here, and well, our artist up next this afternoon. She's just a girl writing a song about a boy.
1: So I was in Nashville when I wrote it. I was at my publisher's house. I had been staying there for a week, and it was kind of like my excuse to see this boy that I had a crush on. And I was like, if I go stay in Nashville and like also write, it will be a good, like, I could do both at once. And we just started hanging out every day, and I was like obsessed.
0: No, it's a cute tale as old as time. And now one of the biggest singles of the moment came from that situation. Song's up next after the news, so keep it locked here on Hit 104.7.
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11: Yuma and good afternoon. I'm Hayden Vissera. The ACT Greens welcome the government's gaming reforms, but says some harm minimisation actions are going to be hard to implement. As part of reforms, there'll be mandatory cash-free gaming cards, required players to set up an account with a venue and load their card and set a maximum loss limit. Green spokesperson Rebecca Vassarotti says it'll be hard to monitor the club-by-club solution.
12: We do support cashless account-based system, but as this is a system that's operating venue by venue, it means that people can have multiple cards in multiple venues.
11: Pauline Hanson has offered an apology to Anthony Albanese over comments made about his late mother. Hanson criticised the PM's mother's long-term use of social housing and his constant references to his upbringing. She says she didn't mean to offend.
13: I don't think my comments were derogatory towards his mother at all. I was referring to house permission at that time. So if he's taken offence to it, well, I'm sorry for that.
11: OpenAI has issued an ultimatum to the federal government calling to dilute copyright laws or it will invest in domestic training or renewables. OpenAI CEO Anne O'Leary warns the protections for creatives could stop plans to set up data centres to train models here in Australia. But Nationals leader Matt Canavan has accused the tech giant of trying to blackmail the federal government with the threats. There will be minimal supervision at local public schools for 2 hours on Thursday morning, so teachers can meet with their union to discuss the government's latest pay offer and what next steps would be. AEU branch president Angela Burrows says they don't normally call a meeting for all union members.
14: I think what it suggests is that there's a very large number of union members in our public schools, and that's going to disrupt regular teaching and learning. So it's in recognition of that.
11: Formal teaching will not resume until 11 a.m. And the ACT remains in fifth position in the latest CommBank State of the States quarterly report. The ACT recording the lowest unemployment rate in the country, with household consumption and wage growth both ranked third nationally. Queensland has taken the top spot as Australia's best performing economy.
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11: The girls in green are getting ready to take on the Tigers this Friday night in what will be the Raiders' first NRLW finals series. Centre Leanne Tafunga says it's a fulfilling moment.
15: We knew it was going to be a good competition this year, and we knew that if we work hard and put our head down, that eventually we will reap the rewards. And I think just all the things that we're achieving now, you know, it wasn't easy. It took us time.
11: Meanwhile, in the NRL, Caelan Ponga says he's embracing the challenge of taking on the Warriors in front of a 50,000-strong home crowd in New Zealand. The Knights take on the Wars in the blockbuster semi-final on Sunday, and their star fullback has told Nine he's looking forward to a sellout arena.
16: The crowd that we had in Sydney was pretty awesome, so no doubt we'll get some across the ditch, but the opportunity to go over there and play in front of their home crowd is something that we're excited by.
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20: I do want to say, because, you know, now they're selling Air Force Ones already, like they're worn, and I don't know what trend that is.
0: 2026 fashion isn't really Nelly, but 2001 hits? If you want to go and take a ride with me. That is exactly what you want from him. Hey, he's up next up, Stella Lefty. 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
0: All right, this morning, Gabby's niece actually gave the Australian Capital Territory, the ACT Canberra, as some of us call it, a new name.
2: But we were sitting there having a chat the other day and she goes, anyway, got to go, heading into the bra. And I was like, pardon?
3: The bra?
2: She goes, I'm going into the bra.
3: Are we the bra?
2: I was like, what? She goes, Canberra.
3: Oh, we're not
2: the bra.
3: We're not the bearer, we're the bra.
2: We're the bra.
0: All right, I can get around it. It makes sense. Yeah, I don't know, though, still. Rod and Gabby are back tomorrow morning at 6 a.m. to wake you up on Brass. Hit 104.7. Yeah, I don't like it. It's Canberra's Hit 104.7.

0: Potato and John. Your Tuesday afternoon is on Canberra's number one hit music station. It's Hit 104.7. It's also your number one place to win. Last week, we were telling you where to find the best of the best, like hairdressers, frozen desserts, and pizzas in the ACT. Hey, on Thursday, there is a shot at $1 million. And well, just the other day, we also gave away Harry Styles tickets.
1: Congratulations in Amaru, Elise.
2: Oh, I didn't know if you were there or not, but you were just shocked in silence.
3: Yeah, I was like, no, they didn't just say my name. I was so excited. Thank you so, so much.
1: That is our pleasure. Were you nervous after you heard Jess? You've gone, my odds have just gone down a fraction.
3: Yes, and my nerves are shot after Alpha Bucks. My God, I was so excited for her as well. I'm like, oh, my God. It's hard to say who I'm more excited for.
0: Yes, she's off to see Harry Styles, all thanks to our friends at the University of Canberra and at Pullman's Sydney Hyde Park. 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And hey, even $10,000 last week in Alpha Bucks. So many chances to win. You just got to keep locked right here on your number one hit music station. Of course, it's Canberra's Hit 104.7. And let's hear from the guy himself. It's the latest from Harry Styles. It's American Girls. Right.

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0: your high school hit 1997. It's put us truly, madly, deeply in your Tuesday afternoon. And well, actually, Olivia Dean's going to introduce our next artist.
1: She is great. I love her.
2: Okay.
1: She's also someone who's always traveling all over the place. So yes. I don't get to see her that much. But when we cross paths, I'm like, wow, I love you.
0: Actually, it's also an artist who's going to be

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0: Yuma and good afternoon. I'm Hayden Becerra. We're being invited to have our say on the future of Big Splash following the unsuccessful sale of the water park. With the government now believing the pool is not in track to meet their November reopen date, they've commissioned an options analysis for the future of the facility. The analysis will deliver practical costs of delivering various facilities, including slides, reopening pools, and other amenities, with a report giving opportunity for the community to have their say in the future plans. The government says they are not planning to rezone the site for residential development and wants the aquatic facility to reopen for the community. The ACT government is banning FPOS and ATM cash withdrawals at venues with poker machines as part of landmark reforms to reduce gambling harm in the territory. They will also establish mandatory account-based cashless gaming at all ACT venues with poker machines, reduce operating hours for pokies, and reduce the number of machines to 1,000 by 2045.
1: The account-based system that we are proposing that is available in other clubs in other jurisdictions is a carded system. So you still require putting cash into a machine that loads up a card and then you play.
0: Minister for Gaming Reform, Dr. Marisa Patterson there. Pauline Hanson says she regrets comments made about Indigenous Australians where she described them as the most primitive race. The One Nation leader insists she was referring to the time of British settlement, not now. Hanson has told News 24 her comments didn't come out as she intended.
2: I've always put my foot in my mouth and why I come out and say things. I'm not the most eloquent speaker in how I deliver something, what I say.
0: And a new 50-cent coin celebrating 70 years of television goes on sale at the Mint from today, featuring pictures from iconic TV moments. Among the inclusions, a kangaroo for Skippy the Bush Kangaroo and a little ballot box for the elections.
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0: Canberrans can look forward to the Brumbies playing 8 home games in the 2027 season, 2 of which will be at Manuka Oval for the first time in over 30 years. Their campaign will kick off with a rivals clash against the Waratahs at GIO Stadium on February 12. And the Raiders women's are preparing for their first ever final series game on Friday when they go up against the West Tigers in Sydney. Lock, Lily Boyle, says it feels surreal to be a part of Raiders history.
3: Alexander Watson Insulation. Canberra's hot, but your house doesn't have to be.
0: Partly cloudy and 19 today, 13 and partly cloudy tomorrow, then sunny and 17 on Thursday. 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

0: shores in February, March next year, bringing the romantic tour to Australia. 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

0: Vance Joy on the Tuesday Arvo. It's Ash here in Canberra's Hit 104.7. Well, it always seems that even though, you know, they record, they produce music, it is the live performance that every artist loves the most.
1: The idea of being able to create something and the J.O., I'm able to go and perform that. And further down the line, I'd also like to kind of get into doing a bit more of a live kind of setting as well, like getting keyboards set up and do some live stuff like that and have guest vocalists come out and sing songs and all that kind of stuff and turn it more into a live thing.
0: He's done a couple of live performances now and they are top tier. One of his biggest songs today is up next, so keep it locked here on Hit.
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2: 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You're three before three. Your Guilty Pleasures. And well, we're getting pumped up this afternoon. It's 5 here, and they're telling everybody to get up. 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

0: An iconic wrap-up to your guilty pleasures this afternoon. Counting Crows, Mr. Jones, Beyonce, Single Ladies and Five, everybody get up. An incredible trio. Well, that is me done for this afternoon. It is Carrie and Tommy up next to drive you home. So make sure you keep it locked here on Hit 104.7. Rod and Gabby back tomorrow morning from 6 a.m. with so many chances to win. 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It's Canberra's Hit 104.7. Let's head to the news. See you tomorrow. 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
14: Yuma and good afternoon. I'm Hayden Becerra. The ACT government is commissioning an options analysis for Big Splash on what might be possible for the water park. They've also announced they don't believe the pool will reopen on November 1st. Treasurer Chris Steele says it's to help enable interested parties, including potential buyers, to come forward with ideas and plans about the future of the aquatic facility.
15: About what aquatic facilities might cost on site, what might be viable to bring this site back into use.
14: The number of poker machines in the ACT will reduce from just under 3,500 to 1,000 by 2045. But the ACT Greens say whilst they support the poker reduction, it's going to take too long.
16: We know that the evidence says that we really will see harm only reduce when machines fall to about 2,000. That's 15 years away.
14: The government also announcing a ban to cash withdrawals at clubs with pokies. A reminder for local parents, it'll be a later start for public school kids on Thursday, with formal teaching not starting till 11 a.m. Schools will be operating under minimal supervision from 9 until 11 to allow staff to discuss the government's latest pay and conditions offer, which they rejected last week.
17: We need to know from our members the specific details that need to improve in this offer for us to be confident that the membership will.

0: approve a subsequent offer.
1: AEU branch president Angela Burrows there. And one of the men convicted over the infamous Snowtown murders is set to be released. James Vlasakis has won a legal fight to keep his parole after a review rejected attempts to overturn the decision. Now, Cannabis Fuel Watch, make fuel prices yesterday's problem. 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A litre of unleaded will set you back about $2.30, while diesel is sitting at $2.82.
2: Lighting up moments at QAGL. 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
1: 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In the NRLW, the Raiders will take on the Tigers again this Friday in week one of the NRLW finals, just a week after the Green Machine took a 22-10 win over the side. Centre Leanne Tafunga says it's a surreal feeling being in a final series in a Raiders first.
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6: 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AHM, people things.

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1: and Tommy Little.
0: This is Carrie and Tommy.
2: Yes, welcome to it for your Tuesday afternoon. How are we, guys?
3: Well, I'm fine, but Tommy, why are you having full-blown chats with ChatGPT? You're treating it now like it's a friend. It's weird.
4: No, because I'd heard it doesn't know how many E's are in 17. And so I last night just asked it, and sure enough,
3: it's not weird. Yeah. But it's the bit that all happened after it.
4: What do you mean?
3: Thank chat. No worries.
4: I always say thanks, but I say thanks to Siri as well.
3: Why?
4: Because
3: it's not a person.
4: But it's nice. And imagine if we found out it was a person, and
3: it's
4: then
3: not
4: no
3: a
4: one
3: person.
4: Says thank you. But imagine if it was.
5: Speaking of, producer Kieran has his hand up.
4: Yeah.
6: You should update your phone because maybe you can go back to Siri now because on the new update, she's fully AI now as well.
4: Really?
6: Yeah. How many E's are in 17, Siri? She'll talk back to us now.
4: Let's set off everyone's in their car.
5: That's so that's annoying. Fun. Hey, Siri,
3: anyway,
5: call 13 1060.
3: Oh, God. Chat's not real.
4: She's
3: Siri's
4: so annoying. Everyone, stop.
6: It's still thinking.
4: Hey, Siri, stop.
3: Hey, yes. Big show on the way. We're giving away the gold we won.
4: Oh.
3: Let's not give away how much we won, but a little later on you will win what we found when we went gold panning.
4: We're the only show giving away gold, the Savo. But up next, because we've got to talk about...
3: I nearly didn't make it on air this afternoon.
4: Public meltdown. Carrie Bickmore. Stay tuned for details.
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0: Olivia Rodrigo, that is Drop Dead for your Tuesday arvo. It's Carrie and Tommy.
1: I had what I can only describe as a bit of a hissy fit. Like, I literally acted like a baby about an hour and a half ago, and I'm ashamed of myself. And it was a real, I haven't had one of these moments for a while, and I spiraled. Like, I spiraled out of control. Yeah. And I need to get it off my chest, and I need to hear from other people that have had moments of hissy fits where they've just acted like a baby. So we're broadcasting. I'm broadcasting from another state today from you. So yes. I'm in a studio I haven't been in for a while, and I drove a car in.
2: Carrie,
1: and
2: you have been to that studio, like,
1: not for a while.
2: Okay.
1: And I've never driven into this studio, right? And so I drove a car in, and then I was like, where do I park? And the city was really busy, and there's a lot of one-way streets. And so I went into this car park, and I'd allowed myself enough time. I didn't want to keep anybody waiting, and I was ready to go. Anyway, so I start going down and down and down and down and down this car park. And yep. I was in a big car in a very tight car park. So already your stress levels are like through the roof. I had to go down, I reckon, 8 levels, right, to find a car park. And then I still couldn't find a car park. And then a guy got me to wind down his window, and he said, are you looking for a place to park? I said, yeah. And he goes, you can't park in here. It's a private car park. And I'm like, no, it's not. I said, public. And he goes, no, the other side's public. And I said, well, how do I get to the other side? And he goes, you have to go all the way back up, and then out of the building, and then all the way around the city because of all the one-way streets, come back round and enter and follow the public part, not the private part.
2: Mm.
1: Anyway, so
2: annoying.
1: I did all that. At this point, I was running late. So I knew I was keeping you all waiting, and I was running late. But then I kept taking the wrong turns in the city, and because they were one-way streets, I'd end up in another part of the city, and I didn't know how to get back. And then I was like, I don't even know how to get to the bit that he's talking about. So I finally come all the way around and try and wing it again. And I had to go so far down of this public one to find a car park. By the time I was so disorientated, and I think I was flustered, and I knew I was running late. So then I was calling our producer, so I was running late, but I was in an underground car park, so I couldn't get reception. So it kept calling and like cutting out. Anyway, then I finally found a lift to get out of the car park, and it brought me into where this studio is, which is in a massive like square in the city. But they're doing renovations at the square, and I swear to God, it was like someone was punking me. Every time I turned a different direction, like it took me to another rabbit warren. It was just all these little tunnels. And then I was calling Kieran, and he's like, go to this shop, then go to that shop, then go to this shop. And I was like, I can't. And then he was like, FaceTime me. And I said, I'm going to cry. I couldn't get myself out. I was like in a maze, and I couldn't.

0: I think I just, I was hot too. When you know you're hot and then everything feels more overwhelming.
1: Yeah, it's like when you get, it's like when you get, you know, if you get a bit embarrassed or something and you can actually feel the redness and then you're like, oh no, that's making it worse. And then that makes you more stressed.
0: Yeah. Oh, it was all just, I was, anyway, I finally found my way here. But then I honestly was so relieved that when I was in the lift with one of our producers that I don't
1: that
0: know
1: had
0: very
1: to
0: well
1: come
0: because she
1: get
0: works.
1: You.
0: She had to come find me.
1: Yes.
0: And then in the lift, all I wanted to do was cry. You know, when you've finally been like it's like when you've been lost and someone's finally found you and you just want to like cry, like I've been found. I just wanted to cry.
1: I do
0: like
1: not know that feeling.
2: Yeah, I remember being four and losing mum at the shops.
0: you know what I mean? Like when you just, when you've been looking, anyway, I just broke down and I'm a grown woman who should not be breaking down over not being able to get a car spot.
1: You want to talk fully grown baby stuff?
0: And I lost my mind. I want to talk about fully grown baby stuff. When did you wig out? When did you have a full-blown meltdown about something that absolutely was not meltdown-worthy? Yes. Give us a call, 1350.
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0: Sienna Spiro, that is Great Expectation for your Tuesday, Arvo. It's Carrie and Tommy. And coming up soon on the show, you could win gold.
1: Yes, we're giving it away, some bullion.
2: But right now, we're talking about when you acted like a baby. I had a full-blown adult meltdown because I couldn't get into the car park, couldn't find a car spot, then couldn't get out of the car park, and then couldn't find the office. And it actually gave me flashbacks. I remember when I was in my early 20s and my boyfriend came home from work and I'd asked him, I was making soup, and I'd asked him to buy Speedy Bake bread, which is a certain like French stick, but you put it in the oven and it warms up and it bakes and it becomes like quite soft and chewy. But he just bought me a French stick and I couldn't have been clearer that I wanted Speedy Bake bread.
1: And did you have a tandy?
2: I threw the breadstick at him and said, I asked for Speedy Bake.
1: Did you? Was this the old guy too? Did
0: yeah,
1: it hurt you?
0: That poor old man.
1: You know the one that was like 40 years older than you?
2: Old guy? No, it didn't.
1: No, you know
2: hurt
1: the guy.
2: Him.
1: You know the guy that when you were like.
2: Stop.
0: Tommy, stop. He was probably dead by that point.
1: Oh, was he?
2: Yeah. Too.
1: You know the bald, you know the old bald dude.
2: He was
1: about.
2: Not
1: that guy
2: bald.
1: That looked like your dad.
2: He was 2 years older than me, and he was attractive. Okay, he wasn't bald.
1: He lied if he said he was 2 decades older than you.
2: Lisa, when have you had an adult meltdown?
1: I'll try. G'day, Lisa. No. Oh, hey, Lisa. Oh.
3: Hey.
1: Hey.
3: I just wanted to let you know, Kerry, that you are not alone. I think this thing called perimenopause or menopause is putting us all in this.
1: Lisa, just a quick question, Lisa. Lisa, do you think this has made Carrie feel better or worse, you saying that?
3: I just want her to know she's not alone.
1: Yeah.
4: Sorry, Lisa's.
3: Because yeah. It is constantly happening
2: Bugger
3: to
2: off,
3: everyone.
2: Lisa.
4: Yeah. Lisa's exactly. Yeah, no. Right. To me, were women in their 50s experience this all the time.
2: We're all meant to be the one team, us women. No, Lisa, I couldn't
3: agree. I'm on your team, Kerry.
1: Yeah, 50 plus.

0: Tam.
1: No worries, Kerry.
0: Kerry. Oh, Big K. The old Kerry.
2: Ow, Big K dog.
0: The old owl. The K monster.
2: Lynn. It's rolling him back now.
3: I can't believe she just called up to say, hey, old menopausal woman.
0: Sweet sisterhood geriatric burns.
3: She couldn't be righter, though. Catherine, how are you?
4: Hi, guys.
3: When did you have an adult meltdown?
4: Oh, so I was about 6 months pregnant and my husband gave me the wrong plate and I started getting a bit upset. Yeah. Yeah, and he said it was no big deal. Well, it was. I didn't speak to him. Yeah, he was out of... I didn't speak to him for about 3 days and, yeah, he slept in a separate room. I did not want to be near him. I didn't want to look at him. I didn't want to have nothing to do with him.
0: Catherine,
3: what plate did you want?
0: Yeah, I was going to say,
3: can
0: you just...
3: what plate did you get?
4: Oh, look, I can't even, I think I wanted a big plate and it gave me a small plate. It was so stupid, so ridiculous. But I was just, yeah, it just gave me the biggest ick when I was pregnant. I feel bad now, but yeah, no, I didn't speak to him for 3 days.
3: Do you mean he gave you the whole pregnancy, he gave you the ick?
4: Oh, pretty much. I had HC as well, so when I did want to eat something, he gave me the wrong plate. So it just tipped me over the edge, yeah.
0: What's the, Catherine, I don't understand the, what's...
3: Hyperemesis, gravid. Oh,
0: what's that?
3: TARDIS or something.
4: It's just like, yeah, horrible. I can't, it's just when you've got morning sickness, but it's every day, the whole pregnancy.
3: Like people end
4: so
3: up on drips in hospital and stuff.
4: Yeah,
3: it's horrible.
4: Yeah, weekly. Yeah, it's horrible. Yeah. So when I did want to eat, he gave me the wrong plate. So
3: yeah, well, he should have known better, Catherine. It's his fault.
4: Pardon?
3: He should have known better. It's his fault.
4: Yeah, yeah. Especially if it's not a big deal. Sorry, that's the child from that pregnancy.
3: It takes after you.
4: Yeah, definitely.
0: Thank you, Catherine. Good on you. G'day, Janie.
5: G'day, guys. How you going?
0: Yeah, living the dream. When did you turn into a fully grown baby?
5: Oh, this was during the heat of COVID and I was isolating home with my two sons and my husband and I'm trying to homeschool and it was just a whole big disaster. A kind friend had dropped me off some peanut M&Ms and I thought, today's the day, I'm going to have some peanut M&Ms. Went to the cupboard, the kids had eaten them all and I had the biggest breakdown. I kicked the cupboard door, broke my toe and then sat in the bottom of the pantry and bawled like a baby. Didn't talk to anyone for 2 days.
0: How did the kids react when you were doing what they usually do?
5: Oh, they just looked at me like I was a complete nutter psycho.
6: Carrie and Tommy have very different ideas of wellness. Carrie likes a massage. 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Like people, wellness can be lots of things. AHM supports your version of wellness, whatever that might be. 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

0: Midnight Sun for your Tuesday arvo. It's Carrie and Tommy. And like people, wellness can be lots of things. 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
1: We are doing kids cash draw again at 4 p.m. today. 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

0: Yep, we went gold hunting last week with the condition that some of the screws here at the network said you have to, if you are going to go gold panning on work time, give the gold away to your beautiful listeners.
1: We are happy to do that. You were a bit of a sting at first, tried to sneak it home, and then you came through and brought it to work yesterday.
0: I haven't revealed the full pot to you. I did take some gold home, and then I looked online seeing how quickly I could get fake gold delivered to my house, and I was going to swap it out for the real gold.
1: Were you really?
0: Yes, but there seems to be no reputable fake gold dealers in Australia.
1: Dealing the gold as small as the one you had, because it was tiny.
0: And then I got myself some pebbles, so I improvised because that wasn't going to run for a week. Mm. So then I got myself some pebbles and I went down to the store to buy some gold spray paint. Mm. And then I had a real moment with myself and I went, this is sad. You're a sad, pathetic little man. And then I took the gold back into work.
1: So when we were gold panning and you first struck this gold,
0: there was
1: a sense that we really had struck gold big time, wasn't there?
0: Well, you can hear my reaction, and I thought I played it pretty cool.
2: Whoa, nuggy time! Look at this! Look at me, nuggy! Look at me, nuggy!
1: Oh, my God.
0: Peaceful, great outdoors. Mm.
1: We should point out that we did get the guys to plant that nugget into the pan.
0: We didn't.
1: I did.
0: You did.
1: So at the time we were there, we thought you'd found what, like $100 worth?
0: Well, you know, I'm curious as to the prank element of that. Because I did.
3: You were excited and it wasn't real.
0: So but that's it is real gold. So you basically went.
1: But you didn't find
0: ha, ha,
1: it.
0: You found. But
1: you
0: still
1: found
0: did.
1: Something that the like, gold guys just popped in your pan.
0: You guys
2: ha,
0: didn't.
2: We
0: get
2: gave
0: to.
2: You gold.
0: Yeah, ha, ha, you have the gold. The exact thing you're looking for. Yeah. Didn't.
3: In no way did you find it. When they picked up your pan, they slipped the gold in. It wasn't part of your rocks.
0: But you just gave me a really good time.
3: Yeah, which is fun because you're so excited.
1: We didn't think through that.
0: Someone said pranks don't have to be bad. That's interesting.
2: Oh, yeah, positive pranks is fun.
0: I had an idea for a TV show once called Surprise, It's Your Birthday, and it was just finding out when people's birthdays were and, like, organising when they go to the pub to get their favourite band to perform and, like, just give them the most kick-ass.
1: That's a great idea.
0: Oh. Yeah. Anyway, 13, 10, 6 if you want to fund my TV show.
1: Isn't that what a positive prank is? A surprise?
0: That's like, true. A surprise party.
1: I think prank is the negative connotation of it.
0: Mm. It's a surprise. You guys surprised me.
1: Show us how much we thought we'd found on the day.
4: That's easily a $50 note you got in your finger. Easily.
0: Easily. Mm. And that was only one of our nuggies, because then we had all these little specks together. And so I was thinking we've got at least a few $100 to give away, and 13, 10, 60. What we're going to do is you just have to pitch us why you should be the worthy recipient of this gold. And if you're happening to catch the show and you missed yesterday's show, we will reveal to you at the end of it exactly how much in gold bullion you will win. But right now we just need you to pitch yourself to us as why you'd be a worthy gold bullion winner. We'll take your calls next.
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0: We're giving away our gold bullion that we found out in the wild last week, because...
1: So are we telling people once they've pitched to you what they do with the money, then we're going to tell them, once you pick your person, how much they're winning?
0: Well, they're winning gold, and that should be enough. Gold prices, as we know, are through the roof at the moment. And it was revealed on yesterday's show. So if they were tuned in, they will already know. Bless you. Allergic
2: nothing
0: to bullion.
2: Nothing to sneeze at, but Big Moore will.
0: Yes. And now we just need to find a worthy winner. G'day, Jacqueline.
3: Hi. How are you guys?
0: Yeah, so good. Have you ever won gold before?
3: I've never won gold, but back in 2005, 21 years ago, I was 10. We went camping at Bathurst.
0: Yeah.
3: I did pan some gold, but I lost it because I have a feeling someone took it.
0: Oh.
3: Yeah.
0: That's not good.
1: Who do you think took it?
3: I have no idea. It's been 21 years and it still remains a mystery to me.
1: Still a mystery.
0: And Jacqueline, why do you think you would be a worthy winner of our gold? Just because you've been robbed of it before?
3: Yes, I hope so.
0: Okay, what do you plan to spend your gold winnings on?
3: I was thinking a full tank of petrol.
0: Okay.
1: Yeah.
0: Okay, what type of car do you drive? How many litres is the tank?
3: This tank's probably like 30 litres, I think.
0: 30 seems not tiny. Much.
3: Yeah.
0: Are you sure, so Jacqueline?
3: Cost about $100 for a full tank.
0: Okay, Jacqueline, hold on the line there, because it's a very worthy winner.
1: I think if you asked me how many litres is my tank, I don't think I'd even know what the answer was. I don't think I've ever really realised what...
2: It depends on the car. Your Lambo would have a huge one.
0: Yeah, your McLaren's got a pretty big tank. Ooh. What's the Bugatti got?
1: Julia.
4: Hello.
1: Hello.
4: My car's 44 litres, so I'd be happy with 7 litres of gold alone.

0: Julia, why do you think you would be a worthy winner of the gold?
1: Well, I just have the most wonderful 7-year-old daughter in the world, Millie, and she went into a kids' market yesterday with her friends, and they ran the stall and they sold some secondhand toys and stuff. Mm. And they had lots of money, and then they went and spent it all. So I was just hoping for a little bit of extra cash.
2: You wanted to recoup some of the spent money.
1: No, just spend on my daughter, because that's what we like to do.
0: But if you've already got a wonderful child, like, it sounds like you might be winning in life already.
1: I am, but, you know, I'll take whatever I can get.
0: Yeah, sorry. And once you're on top, why not just keep going? Mm. Yes.
1: Why not?
0: Yeah. Okay, Julia, I like your honesty. You hold the line. Thank you. G'day, Luke.
3: Oh, g'day, legends. How are we?
4: Oh, yeah, pretty good, lucky boy.
0: Lukey, why would you be a worthy winner of the gold?
3: Because I'm a loyal listener, and if you don't pick me, you're losing a listener.
0: Ooh. Is that a threat, Luke?
3: It's not a threat, it's a promise, bro.
2: Give us something from a long time ago, Luke, that proves you're a loyal listener.
3: The time that you done Time Game and said, I'm putting it up to 50 grand, and it went off.
2: It's pretty good, Luke.
0: It's true, Luke.
2: That was
0: it's
2: pretty
0: true,
2: good.
0: Luke. What would you spend the money on, Luke?
3: A meat tray. Have a barbecue.
0: Okay, what's your favourite thing out of a meat tray? Is the chops?
3: Yeah, chops. You got to have chops, yeah.
0: Yeah, are you get off chops or on chops?
3: No, get off my chops.
0: Yeah, okay. Chops. Good on you, Luke. Hold the line, Luke.
2: Oh, Tanya's got big dreams with the gold, don't you, Tanya?
5: Yeah, but I don't think there's that much, so the big dreams might go out the door.
0: Talk to us.
2: You've got to dream big.
0: Yeah.
5: I'd like to take my son and I on a little holiday after everything that's happened with his father passing away a couple of weeks ago. If
0: Tanya.
5: Not, put some money towards my car.
0: Hey, Tanya, I'm so sorry to hear that. And, Tanya, we're going to give you $200 just for, you know, you're obviously going through a tough time and I know it's not going to make anything better, but it's more than we're giving away in the gold and I just feel for you. So have
5: $200. Thank you.
0: Look after yourself.
2: Oh,
0: look
2: Tanya. After
0: let's go back to our...
2: This all feels trivial now.
0: But we just do what we can.
2: I know we do.
0: Yeah.
2: I know.
0: Tanya, you got the chance to
2: who are you going to give the money?
0: And, you know, like I said, I know it's not going to fix anything, but
2: it is something. Who are you going to give the money to?
0: Because I've just given away something, so I think it might be up to you.
2: Do we give it to Jacqueline, who lost gold as a kid? Julia's got the best daughter in the world. Mm. Nah, I reckon we give it to a loyal listener. Luke, we're going to give the gold to you, mate.
3: Thank you.
2: Now, and you want to know, drum roll, guys, we've got a drum roll to tell you how much money there is.
0: But as a loyal listener, Luke will already know, because we mentioned it on yesterday's show. Luke, how much is the gold worth?
3: Don't know. I didn't listen yesterday.
0: Luke, you are no longer getting the gold. And we are going to go to Jacqueline up the top. I feel lied to and cheated. Jacqueline, the gold is all yours.
6: Oh, my God, yes.
0: Jacqueline, do you know how much it's worth?
6: I'm guessing $80.
0: Let's hear our valuation from yesterday. What are your kind of initial thoughts? Are we rich?
7: No.
0: No.
7: We're not rich. There is a quarter of a gram of gold.
2: Woo.
7: All right?
0: Wow.
7: So it's probably about $17.
0: That's something.
6: $17.
0: Jacqueline, you've just won $17.
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7: Yuma and good afternoon, I'm Hayden Becerra. We're being invited to have our say on the future of Big Splash following the unsuccessful sale of the water park. With the government now believing the pool is no longer on track to meet their November reopen date, they've commissioned an options analysis for the future of the facility. The analysis will deliver practical costs of delivering various facilities, including slides, reopening pools and other amenities, with the report giving an opportunity for the community to have their say in the future plans. The government says they are not planning to rezone the site for residential development and wants the aquatic facility to reopen for the community. The ACT is reducing the number of poker machines by 2,500, leaving the territory with only 1,000 pokies by 2045. The ACT government this morning unveiling Australia's most significant gaming reforms, which will include an FPOS withdrawal ban coupled with an ATM ban to follow next year at venues with pokies.
8: The gambling incident register that the Gambling and Racing Commission runs, the highest reported incidents of harm in venues come from multiple withdrawals from ATMs.
7: Minister for Gaming Reform, Dr. Marisa Patterson there. The Prime Minister has responded to calls for an AI early warning system, saying the federal government is working closely with AI companies to make sure Australia benefits from the tech. It comes after News Corp reported that OpenAI issued an ultimatum to the PM, urging him to loosen copyright laws to secure AI investment. But Anthony Albanese has told Parliament Labor has Australia's best interests in mind.
9: AI is not neutral. No. And we must make sure that we use the capacity that we have to ensure that artificial intelligence reflects Australian values.
7: And Canberra has been ranked number one in the world for quality of life. This year's Oxford Economics Global Cities Index also ranking Canberra among the global top 50 cities overall.
4: Brightening family moments. ACT2AGL, the energy for around here.
7: Now, checking over to sports. In the Super Rugby, the Brumbies will play a total of 8 home games in the 2027 Super Rugby season, 2 of which will be played over at Manuka Oval for the first time in over 3 decades. The Brumbies will begin their campaign with a home clash against their rivals, the New South Wales Waratahs, on February 12.
4: Turn your unwanted gold and silver into cash at Pre-Loved Gold. Remember, Pre-Loved pays.
7: partly cloudy and 19 today, 13 and partly cloudy tomorrow, then sunny and 17 on Thursday. 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
1: It's the one and only Carrie Bickmore
2: and Tommy Little.
1: This is Carrie and Tommy.
3: Yeah, and you might have just missed out on winning some gold, but you're just in time for this.
4: Carrie and Tommy.

0: I don't ever want to go back to the adult cash drawer.
1: It's pretty sick, isn't it?
0: So, kids are so cute. You
1: know, playing kids, cash drawer, big money for little ears. G'day, Stella.
2: Hi.
1: How old are you, Stella?
2: I'm 11.
3: Oh, my.
0: Are you a Stella lefty or Stella righty?
2: Righty.
1: Stella, if you win money, what are you going to spend it on?
2: I'm actually not sure.
1: Okay, okay. What's the most amount?
2: Canteen at school.
1: Hey, what's the canteen at school? It's pretty good.
2: Yeah.
1: What's your favourite thing to buy from the canteen?
2: Probably the slices.
1: Yeah, sick.
0: Slices. We never got yum things like slices at school.
1: What do you mean? We got way better stuff. We could get potato cakes in rolls with cheese and sauce at my school. I bet you can't get potato cakes, can you, Stella?
2: Nah.
1: Probably can't even get hot dogs, can you?
2: No, and I don't think I want to.
1: Oh, fair enough, Stella. hey, Stella, I'm going to draw a number and you just have to guess based on the sounds you hear what number I'm drawing, and if you're right, you win that amount.
2: Okay.
1: Now, there's going to be three numbers, so that means it's going to be in the hundreds, so it might be, you know, 428 or something like that, okay? Does that make sense?
2: Yeah.
1: Okay, here you go. I'm drawing the number now. Are you ready to listen?
2: Yep.
1: What do you think?
2: 137.
1: Oh, the first number was a one, Stella, but it was 124. Oh, better luck next time. Thank
0: you. You made it a lot harder today than yesterday. Yesterday you just asked them what number they wanted and then you gave them cash.
1: Yeah, and you guys all had a little off-air meeting saying it was disgraceful behaviour by me.
0: Oh, now you've let the kids down. Uncle Tommy.
1: Can you put Stella back onto me? Hey, Stella.
2: Yeah.
1: Have 50 bucks.
2: Actually?
1: Yeah.
2: You're the best.
1: You're the best. Have a good one. Thanks, Stella.
0: See, doesn't that feel good? That feels better, doesn't it?
1: G'day, Xander.
4: Hi.
1: How are you?
4: Good, thank you.
1: What's your favourite animal?
4: Oh, snake.
1: Sick. Have you seen snakes? Have you ever got to hold one?
4: No.
1: Whoa.
4: Oh, yes.
1: You have, yeah? That's sick.
0: What's your favourite number, Xander?
4: $5,000.
0: Oh my god.
1: Okay, well, Xander, I'm not gonna draw 5,000 because it's only gonna be three numbers, so it's gonna be in the hundreds, okay?
4: Yeah.
1: Are you ready?
4: Yeah.
1: Here we go. What'd you think, Xander?
4: 504.
1: Oh my gosh, Xander. The first number is a five.
4: Oh, 500.
1: I don't know what on. I'm getting a shake of the head.
5: One clue guess only
1: is what the boss is saying, Xander. I'm so sorry because it was 500. But you can have 50 bucks too.
4: Yay!
1: Yay! Thank you, Xander.

0: G'day, Ava.
1: Hi.
0: How old are you, Ava?
1: I'm 10.
0: Cool. What's your favourite thing to do? Like, what makes you happy? Do you play sport or do you like other stuff?
1: I do sport.
0: Yeah. What's your favourite sport?
1: MMA and jiu-jitsu.
0: Yeah.
2: Wow.
0: Yeah. That's cool. Have you ever choked someone out?
1: Yeah,
0: because my niece is doing jiu-jitsu, and the first thing she learnt, she did this cool move where she grabbed both sides of my collar and then like pulled them the other way and choked me. Do you do that stuff?
1: Yeah.
0: Yeah, that's sick, Ava.
1: That was just collar choke.
0: Okay, a collar choke, yeah, that's exactly what it was. Hey, Ava.
2: Sounds fun.
0: I'm going to draw three numbers, and so it's going to be in the hundreds. Do you have a favourite number, Ava?
1: Yes. My favourite number is 996.
3: See, why have the kids learned so much quicker than the adults?
2: I know.
0: Hey, Ava.
1: Yeah?
0: I'm going to be honest with you. I'm going to include 2 9s in your number. And my boss has just cracked it at me. But I'm going to include 2 9s. So two of the numbers will be 9 and one of the numbers will be something else, okay?
1: Okay.
0: Are you ready to listen?
1: Yeah.
0: Here we go. What'd you think?
1: 990.
0: Oh, Ava, I'm so sorry. It was 599. But you can have 50 bucks too, Ava.
1: Yay!
0: Yay!
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0: asked for his number.
1: Sure.
0: So sat down next to him and he smelt delicious. And I was going to say to him that he smelt good. And then I was like, that's a really creepy thing to say. But he did. He smelled, you know, and often you sit on plane next to people that stink, right?
1: I thought it'd be so nice. I'd love if someone said that to me.
0: I mean, people must say to you all the time they can smell you because you wear so much cologne.
1: Yeah.
2: Do they say they can smell you or you smell good?
1: No, people are nice about my smell. In fact,
0: no,
1: I reckon,
0: you do have a nice
1: I think almost, I would say one in two Ubers that I get in, my
0: says you
1: Uber
0: smell
1: driver
0: good.
1: Wants to know what the cologne is.
0: Oh, my God, is your cologne about to be the scent of Ubers around the country?
1: If you ever get in an Uber, take a big whiff because that's me.
0: So anyway, he smelt great. And we were sitting there chatting. No, sorry, we didn't chat at first. I sniffed him, then thought, don't be weird, and then went about reading my book. And I'm reading quite a hot book at the moment.
1: Yeah.
0: Anyway, was reading this book and then started thinking, oh, my God, I wonder if this man can read over my shoulder. And he kept sort of smiling at me. Anyway, as the flight went on, he then turned to me and said, I looked at him. Oh, no, I put some makeup on and he goes, looking good. And I said, oh, thanks. And then he said, I used to love you on Rove. And I was like, oh, thanks. Yeah, yeah. And then we just started talking about TV and he was asking what I was doing now, blah, blah, blah, blah, blah. Anyway, then we started talking about playing tennis because he's on the tennis circuit. He plays tennis around the world. And, you know, I'm from a family of tennis players. We started talking about my uncle, the world champ that plays tennis.
1: Not a world champ.
0: World champ. I should have debated that with him. He would have been a good person to
1: ask whether
0: he's a world champ.
1: There's no debate.
0: Anyway. Talked about my uncle, he's a world champ. And then he asked me about my book. And anyway, we're just chatting. And we got along so well.
1: Yeah.
0: And I was like, we were only in the plane for, what, 55 minutes or something. And by the end of it, I didn't want the flight to end. I really enjoyed his company. Yeah. And I thought, Carrie, just ask him for his number. Mm. Now, before you think anything's too weird, I wasn't trying to pick him up. Okay, he wasn't interested in me in that way and I wasn't interested in him in that way.
1: Did you say you play on separate teams?
0: We absolutely play for different teams.
1: Yes.
0: But in the friendship circle, I think we could very much play for the same team. I think we'd be great friends.
1: Yeah.
0: But then I was like, you can't ask someone for their number to be your friend.
1: Of course you
0: can. Can you? Can you meet someone on the plane and then go, hey, will you be my friend and then get their number?
1: Of course you can, yeah.
0: Do you think?
1: Yeah. I think the only...
0: The stranger would have just given me his number.
1: Well, they might. You have to be open to the fact that they might say no. But
0: good with the rejection.
1: I think the only thing about asking for someone's number is if you're not interested romantically, it is traditionally a romantic gesture. But when you've both established that you're not each other's bag...
0: No.
1: And that's been pretty explicit, obviously, in some of the chats that you've had.
0: Yes.
1: Then, of course... I didn't.
0: Now I miss him.
1: I didn't.
2: Why didn't you go for his Instagram?
0: Oh, because I don't know his name.
1: What?
2: Sorry.
1: I was about to just say what's his name and we'll put a call out for him. You didn't know his name?
0: I don't think I asked his name.
1: In an hour?
0: Yeah.
2: Did you just talk at this man for the whole flight?
1: Yeah, does the man know he was having a chat with you?
0: No, because he started with, I've watched you on Rove, and then we started chatting from there. It was too late for me. It would have been like half an hour in for me to go, what's your name?
2: What does he do for work?
0: He plays tennis, professional tennis around the world.
1: He plays professional tennis?
0: Well, he plays the LGBTQI+ circuit.
1: Yeah. Yeah. But,
0: yeah.
2: But that's his job.
0: Yes.
1: It does not sound like a job.
0: That's what he does. He does it for fun. Sorry, no, he said he made his money.
1: Yeah.
0: He made his money somehow and now he travels. I mean, I didn't pry. I didn't sort of say like, have you fun to your lifestyle?
1: I think you're saying you should have pried a little bit.
0: I learned all these things by asking questions.
1: All these things. You don't know what he does and you don't know his name. What things did you learn?
0: I don't want to say too much.
1: Did you just
0: talk about personal stuff?
1: Did you just rattle, not even his name. Did you just rattle off your Wikipedia for him in real time or something? Like what?
0: No. Anyway, have you ever met and become friends with someone on a plane?
1: Sorry, Carrie, if you haven't got the person's name, you haven't met him.
2: That's such a good point.
1: Like you meet someone and you wish
0: you
1: go, my
0: you
1: name's
0: know who
1: Tommy.
0: You are.
1: Your name's
2: Carrie. Carrie certainly doesn't.
1: Pleased to meet you. I haven't... I haven't

0: met someone on a plane that I've seen.
1: Have you picked someone up, a girl on a plane before that
0: Carrie,
1: you're sitting next
0: this
1: to?
0: This is about you and the people that you don't know. So I did an experiment once for a radio show that no longer exists anymore when I was doing like Street Teamer, Black Thunder type stuff, where I went out and I wore a secret microphone and I had to proposition 10 people for a date. And then also the next time I went out, I had to proposition 10 people for friendship. And the dating...
1: More people wanted to go on a date than be your friend?
0: No, not at all. Of the 10 people, I think like it was not a big number that said yes to a date. A lot of them said they had partners or whatever, or made up they had partners just to get me to stop talking to them, whatever it was. But all 10 said, I said, I'm just new to the city and I don't have any friends here. And I was wondering if you would like to just hang out and grab a coffee or something, and nothing weird. I just, yeah.
1: And all 10 said yes?
0: All 10 said yes. Yeah, so what I'm saying is I think if you...
1: This is a missed opportunity.
0: Yeah, but you should have started with the name.
1: I know.
0: Because also, if he gave you his phone number, what are you saving it as?
1: Guy on plane. Yeah. Plane guy. I realise now it doesn't sound good, but honestly, it was a great chat. 13, 10, 60. I want to know if you've made a lifelong friend from sitting next to them on a flight. If you have,
0: what about
1: I want to hear from you.
0: Oh, no.
1: And if you happen to be the guy next to me on the flight yesterday, call me because I think we should hang out.
0: Right.
1: Despo.
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0: Tommy, driving you home for your Tuesday afternoon. And I think it was 131060, are you Carrie's new friend?
1: Yeah.
2: 131060, if you were sitting next to me in the flight last night, because I really liked your company and I'd like to be friends. But I

0: I'm interested in whether people have met lifelong friends after just sitting next to them on a plane. Tanae, has this happened to you?
1: Not specifically. So you're talking about a plane, but when I was actually overseas in Canada, I had bought a car and I needed to get car insurance, so I had to ring the insurance company. Never had spoken to these people before, and I was speaking to this lady, and I think we spoke about insurance maybe like 20 minutes, and then an hour and a half later, we were still talking, completely unrelated to car insurance at this point. I never even took out a policy. And then we ended up exchanging, like, she'd finished work because it was like 5:40, I think. And I was like, aren't you finished work? She's like, oh, yeah, I finished like 40 minutes ago. And I'm like, oh, my goodness, you need to go. She's like,
2: God.
1: But then she was just so, she just loved the conversation so much that we ended up speaking. And then, yeah, I think we first, like, changed emails and we were emailing for a while. And then we ended up migrating that to Facebook.
3: Yeah.
1: And then, yeah, we ended up meeting up. And now we're lifelong friends.
4: That's so sweet.
0: That is so sweet.
4: Tanae, you would be so annoying if you're waiting on that, like on the hold, trying to get through to your insurance company. And you're like,
0: I know.
4: How's it taking an hour and a half?
0: Because Tanae's chatting. Yeah. Tanae, what kind of stuff are you talking to someone on at an insurance company that you've just met? Like, what are you talking to her about on hold while you're on the phone?
1: I don't even remember because it was such a long time ago now, but I think because I was traveling at the time, she was really, you know, interested in knowing my story because I'm talking about how I wanted to buy a car and drive across Canada. And then I guess it sort of stemmed from that because she was, I don't know, I guess she's like in her 40s, I'm in my 30s, and she was just really taken by my life and how, you know, she'd been through a lot of stuff in her life with her previous partner, DB and stuff like that. And then her dad was really sick at the time. So I think she just really like resonated with my life. And then it just sort of like started from there.
4: And Tanae, did you live in the same part of the world, or when you first like met up, as you said, did one of you have to travel?
1: So she was living in Victoria in British Columbia.
4: I was staying
1: with friends in like a nearby town. So I was just ringing the local insurance company. So while she lived there, I was just over in Canada to vacation. So I wasn't living over there at the time. I was just vacationing with the intention to buy a car and literally drive across Canada.
4: Canadians are so nice.
1: They really are.
4: Yeah, they're beautiful people. Aww, Tanae, that's so sweet. Tanae. Thank you.
0: What about Jane? Hey, Jane.
5: Hey, Kerry. I hope you find him. We can definitely make lifelong friends on flights.
0: Yes. Give it to us. When did you meet someone?
5: So I was flying from Melbourne to Singapore on Qantas 2 years ago and hit it off incredibly with them, this awesome lady who was across the aisle from me. Her name was also Jane. So we were twinning. And then I noticed the hosties were being particularly nice to her and she was getting all this champagne. She was sharing it with me. And I'm like, what's the go? And it turns out her husband was the pilot. I'm like, oh, yeah, right. He is not. She's like, he is. He's it. That he's my husband. I'm like, yeah, right. And then a few hours into the flight, he appears with more champagne and he says, I believe you think that I don't exist. I'm like, ah! And then I got to go into the cockpit at the end of the flight.
4: That's sick.
0: And are you still friends now, Jane?
5: Yes. They're Mark and Jane and they're absolutely gorgeous. And I know. So it's super cool. And I've been on one of his flights since.
4: Oh, Jane, it must be soon they'll put you on the staff travel perks.
5: I need to be on that. Yeah. I definitely. Yes. In the jump seat, maybe.
4: Yeah, and Jane, how far into your first interaction did you ask the person's name?
5: Well, because her name was Jane.
4: Yes, but Carrie wouldn't even know this man's name could be Carrie.
5: That's dodgy. Yeah, could be Carrie. Could be.
0: He did say to me at the very end, I knew you'd be down to earth.
4: And you said, you too, what's your name?
6: 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Drive home with Carrie and Tommy.
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2: It's Busy and Phillip for Yamba Drive, south along the Canberra Hospital, traffic back to Edison Park. A delay-free ride in Theodore for the Monaro Highway, south towards Williamsdale. Same story in Sutton for the Federal Highway, east towards Lake George. 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

0: country for your drive home, the Savo. It's Carrie Bickmore and Tommy Little.
1: Oh, Bickers. A lot of people have been asking me in the street, oi, how come you're never talking about your favourite criminals? And I'm like, I don't know. It is a good point. So finally, we're going to address the balance.
2: It's now time for the moment we've all been waiting for.
3: Criminal of the Week.
2: And please welcome your host, Tommy Little.
1: I should open it up to the floor. Carrie, do you have a Criminal of the Week yourself this week?
4: I was actually just trying to think, do I know any criminals in my personal life? I reckon you're the closest I know to a criminal. I don't know of anything you've done specifically, but you've got criminal written all over your face.
1: I think that's defamatory.
4: Is it?
1: Mm.
4: It's only defamatory if it's not true.
1: Yes.
4: Oh.
5: There can't be another radio show in court.
4: What's your criminal
1: done all
4: of the
1: right
4: week
1: out of it? You know what I mean?
5: Mm.
1: Mm, okay, moving on. Kieran's giving me that look. So this kind of this gets a bit sad, is what I will say. Not the segment in general, or okay, usually it's going to be an uplifting segment. Mm.
4: Okay.
1: But I stumbled across a documentary, and it's actually from a few years ago, but this man is still serving his jail time in the States. I feel like it's a case of the justice system just not looking after someone and not in society letting someone fall through the cracks.
4: There's, this is heavy.
1: There's this beautiful man, Darius McCollum, and he is over in New York. And here's what he has to say to kick things off.
6: Over the years, I have operated trains in the New York City subway system, Metro North, New Jersey Transit. And yet, I have never been an employee of any of these agencies.
1: So it's fascinating. What? So Darius has operated literally hundreds of trains, hundreds of buses, and has never been employed by any of the transport companies.
4: He's just been, jumping in the front and taking them for a spin?
1: So he had Asperger's, or has Asperger's syndrome, and he struggled kind of growing up, and he became fascinated by trains. And so at the age of 8 years old, he memorized the whole subway system. Oh,
4: wow.
1: And then he went down and he befriended some of the transport workers, and they would, take him on tours and show him how to,
4: ride the trains.
1: And so he started stealing them, but when he would steal them, all he'd do was operate them to perfection. He would make sure.
4: Oh.
1: Have a listen to some of the comments about his crimes.
7: All of his crimes were victimless. He would safely make all of the stops, make the announcements.
1: So he'd always make sure he stayed.
4: Stop, you're going to make me cry.
1: Yeah, he'd always make sure he stayed on route and on schedule. He obviously never got paid. He would even attend transit worker unions meetings and would lobby for better pay and working conditions for a union that he didn't belong to.
4: How long did he do this for?
1: Over the years, he ended up with quite a few charges.
8: Now, he's been picked up 20 times for the same thing.
9: McCollum claims to have commandeered more than 100 buses for joyrides over the past 30 years.
10: McCollum has such a lengthy rap sheet of transit-related crimes, he has his own Wikipedia page.
4: So, rap sheet.
1: Yeah.
4: That man has a rap sheet.
1: Yeah, he's already spent 23 years in maximum security.
4: Sorry,
1: prison.
4: What?
1: Yeah.
4: What?
1: Yeah.
5: Whoa.
4: Oh, I thought you were going to tell me he's got 3 months behind, but
1: no.
4: 23 yep years.
1: And he thinks that the likelihood is he's probably going to spend the rest of his life in jail. Not even...
4: Hold on. This is not... Do you make this sound like this segment was going to be, hey, criminal of the week? In fact, the opener sounds like that. This
1: yes
4: is horrible and unfair.
1: Yeah, I agree. Here's another, and this is why I say, you know, all the things I've read about him, unless there's something I miss, it's just that he's a beautiful dude that really struggled socially. And they said, I went into a kind of a deep dive about him. And they say that the law enforcement purposely failed to mention that after 9/11, he helped Homeland Security and MTA bolster the transit lines by identifying weak spots in the subway system thanks to his invaluable knowledge. They then threw him right back in jail after that and denied him any job with the MTA.
5: Oh.
1: Yeah. If you're interested in that story...
4: Is there a show on that, like a doco?
1: I was just about to say, if you are interested in that story, the documentary is called Off the Rails.
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12: In Madura, it's bumper to bumper for the Madura Parkway north approaching the Federal Highway. A build-up in Black Mountain for the Glenlock to change northbound. Also slowing in Aranda for William Hovell Drive west approaching Vindubi Street. Crawling in Cook, Calder Drive northbound towards Springvale Drive. 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

0: Tuesday, Arvo. It's Carey Bickmore and Tommy Little for the drive home.
1: Shake, shake, shake, Carey. Shake, it's music time.

0: I know this is not quiz related, but do you find your friends either don't know, even though we've worked the same hours for years now, they don't know or care when you're at work?
1: That was my sister calls me all the time.
0: Yeah.
1: But to be fair, there is a time difference where she lives, so maybe that's the explanation.
0: Not hours.
1: Yeah, there is hours.
0: Oh, that one. Sorry. I was thinking of your cousin. Sorry.
1: Yes. No, but yeah, you're right. It's like, did your mum just call you, did you say?
0: No, Panna, one of my best mates.
1: And what? I see him on the drive home from work all the time. He knows what you do and where you are.
0: Yeah.
1: What's he doing?
0: I don't know. If someone's died now, I'm going to feel very bad about this.
1: You know what Panna's going to love, though? He's going to love the entertainment that's been announced at the AFL Grand Final.
0: What is it? Something camp?
1: Panna loves a bit of Kylie Minogue. Oh, Kylie Minogue,
0: right,
1: G-Flip.
0: Right up the big boy's alley.
1: Mike Brady will be back. They got Mike Brady. But I've got a music quiz based on AFL Grand Final performers over the years.
0: Okay, we should have kept this broader and included rugby.
1: I agree, but I didn't write it.
2: I'll do that next week.
0: There we go. Thank you.
1: Apart from Mike Brady, who performs Up There Kazaley?
0: And fight.
1: Oh, the question's worded weird. Apart from Mike Brady, who performs Up There Kazaley at every year at the Grand Final, who holds the record for most performances at an AFL game?
0: Can I just say, with that, I reckon Mike Brady singing that song, I reckon that's the most I've seen a live performer sing a certain song because so often for the Grand Final, I will do a couple of gigs in the day. All the clubs have Grand Final breakfasts and things like that
1: when you
0: perform it. And literally, he is at every one of them.
1: Oh my God. So how many do you think times he performances in the day?
0: Oh, he would sing that song on Grand Final day probably 7 times, I would think, at 7 different functions. But I personally, I reckon I've seen it 24 times.
1: Does it get better?
0: It's always good. It is always good. Who's had the most performances? I reckon it's
1: at the Aussie
0: some
1: rules.
0: Bloke with the name Painter who sings the national anthem because I heard you and Jesse talking about it off air. Is that from another
1: question?
0: No,
1: it's John Farnham.
0: Damn it.
1: Yeah. All right.
0: What's the lyric mean? Like, what does it mean? You're the voice, try and understand it. Like, shouldn't it be you're the voice?
3: Weirdly, please, you are trying to understand
0: please
3: it.
0: Please speak and let us listen. Like, or you're the voice, let us understand it. Or you're the voice.
3: Kizzy has an answer, but he doesn't have a voice.
0: And what are you saying? Kizzy.
2: Try and speak over this guy.
0: Yeah. You do every show.
2: Okay, well, I'll stop now. Don't worry about it. Moving on.
1: No, come on. I'm keen to hear Kizzy.
2: It's come about on, every individual has the power and responsibility to speak up and create positive change.
0: But what's try and understand it?
2: You've got to try and understand that you have the voice to be able to do that.
0: Oh, you're God. The voice. Try and

0: understand that thing that I've just said.
1: Yeah.
0: Yeah.
1: Okay. Make a noise and make it clear.
0: How many times has he performed, Kara?
1: He has performed a lot.
2: Four times. It says it in brackets there. Four.
1: Oh, ooh.
3: You're the voice of sass.
0: Izzy, I didn't know you had a good, a bad side to the
2: my
0: bed
2: question.
0: And a catty side.
1: Question two. For some reason, I love that when someone's opinion comes into this. For some reason, this is not my thoughts, this is Kizzy's thoughts. Muhammad Ali has made an appearance during an AFL Grand Final entertainment slot.
0: That is true.
4: Ladies and gentlemen, would you welcome former heavyweight champion of the world? He is the greatest, Muhammad Ali.
0: Carrie, you can finish.
1: In what year was that?
0: You can finish. I'm asking you a quiz question inside the quiz question. You can finish his famous saying, "Float like a butterfly, sting like a bee."
1: Oh, I know that one.
0: Yeah. Yep.
1: Something. You can be me.
0: I think it's your hands can't hit what your eyes can't see.
2: Oh.
1: Ooh.
0: Yeah. At what year? I reckon it actually. I'm going to go say it's late 90s. I think it was like 97.
1: 98. Well done. Why? I know we started the quiz question by saying for some reason. What is the reason he was there?
0: He was here on a speaking tour, I believe. No,
1: and what did they get him up to do?
0: I am getting him very
2: a lap
0: confused.
2: Of honor.
0: He was just invited.
3: Played
2: to
3: a
2: be
3: couple
2: there.
3: Of games for Collingwood, maybe.
0: Yeah. He was back pocket.
3: Yeah.
0: Carrie's okay, drinking.
1: No, I'm still here. I'm just letting you speak. You've got a voice.
3: Trying to understand it.
1: Question three. While Meatloaf belted out his hits during the 2011 Grand Final.
3: Is that a man understanding
1: he's
3: the voice?
1: It's so good. It's so bad. It's so good.
0: Yeah, I quite like that. It's a man in pain.
1: One person was left waiting by the sides, looking on in horror. She was there to perform the national anthem on that fateful day.
0: Mm.
1: Who was it?
0: Jess Malboy.
1: No.
0: Oh,
1: it was Vanessa Amorosi.
0: Everybody.
1: What's absolutely everybody doing?
0: I don't know.
1: It's a good question when you think about the words in songs, isn't it?
0: I assume she's just clarifying that when I say it's absolutely everybody.
1: It's absolutely
0: just in case
1: everybody.
0: You think there's people out of the
1: and room. Is it absolutely everybody has a voice?
2: Yeah. It's about like the shared fundamental need for love, acceptance and respect. So it's the same thing as you're the voice.
0: Remix. Oh, don't throw stuff at me.
1: Katy Perry was the entertainment at the 2024 Grand Final and brought out an Aussie icon to sing I Kissed a Girl with her. I don't remember this, and this is a funny choice. Who was it?
0: At what year, Carrie?
1: 2024.
0: Oh, the AFLW Grand Final. Yeah.
3: No, the AFL Grand Final.
0: What? Was she?
3: Yeah.
1: But also, why did she get this woman up to sing I Kissed a Girl with her? How strange. Who do you think it was? One of our absolute icons.
0: Nikki Webster.
1: One of our absolute icons.
0: Tina Arena.
3: Maybe that's how they got her.
1: She sang I Kissed a Girl with Katy Perry at the Grand Final.
0: Okay. I'm misremembering Grand Final.
1: Yeah, I thought Katy Perry came out for some women's cricket thing, didn't she?
2: Yeah, she did.
0: She did both. Okay, yeah. She did both. Good on her.
1: In one of the bigger Grand Final performances, Ed Sheeran. They say she's in the class 18. Stuck in her daydream and been this way since 18. Brought out an icon of modern day music in 2014. Who was it?
0: An icon
3: that
0: of...
3: That question is a stitch up big time.
0: Yeah. Is it going to be someone very old?
3: Yeah.
0: Yes. Is it Mike
1: Sir?
0: Brady?
1: Sir.
0: Elton John.
1: Tom Jones. Tom Jones. Just want your extra time.

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1: You're welcome.
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4: In Mildura, peak hour traffic on the Mildura Parkway north approaching the Federal Highway. It's slowing in Oaks Estate for Pialago Avenue east towards Sutton Road. That has traffic all the way back to the Canberra Airport. Above and above a run in Barton over the Kings Avenue Bridge for eastbounders. 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
10: Yuma and good evening, I'm Hayden Becerra. The ACT Greens welcome the government's gaming reforms, but says harm minimisation actions are going to be hard to implement. As part of reforms, there'll be mandatory cash-free gaming cards requiring players to set up an account with a venue and load their card and set a maximum loss limit. Green spokesperson Rebecca Vassarotti says it'll be hard to monitor the club-by-club solution.
11: We do support cashless account-based system, but as this is a system that's operating venue by venue, it means that people can have multiple cards in multiple venues.
10: Pauline Hanson says she regrets comments made about Indigenous Australians, where she described them as the most primitive race. The One Nation leader insists she was referring to the time of British settlement, not now. Hanson has told News 24 her comments didn't come out as she intended.
12: I've always put my foot in my mouth and why I come out and say things. I'm not the most eloquent speaker in how I deliver something, what I say.
10: There will be minimal supervision at local public schools for 2 hours on Thursday morning, so teachers can meet with their union to discuss the government's latest pay offer and what next steps would be. AEU branch president Angela Burrows says they don't normally call a meeting for all union members.
13: I think what it suggests is that there's a very large number of union members in our public schools, and that's going to disrupt regular teaching and learning. So it's in recognition of that.
10: Formal teaching won't resume until 11 a.m. And the ACT remains in fifth position in the latest Combank State of the States quarterly report. The ACT recording the lowest unemployment rate in the country, with household consumption and wage growth both ranked third nationally. Queensland has taken the top spot as Australia's best performing economy. Now, Canberra's Fuel Watch, make fuel prices yesterday's problem. Switch to an EV at allianceleasing.com.au. A litre of unleaded will set you back about $2.31, while diesel is sitting at $2.82.
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10: Now, checking sports. In the NRLW, the girls in green are getting ready to take on the Tigers this Friday night in what will be the Raiders' first NRLW finals series. Centre Leanne Tafunga says it's a fulfilling moment.
14: 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It took us time.
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0: Harry Bickmore
1: and Tommy Little.
0: This is Carrie and Tommy.
2: Yeah, that is where you're at for your Tuesday afternoon. Plenty more to come, the Savo.
3: Quick shout out to people who have pingers at work.
4: Because and Romani.
3: Of and course. Romani.
4: She must love when she's linked to things like this.
2: Pingers.
3: Have you got pingers at work, Pickers?
4: No, not. I don't think I've ever had pingers at work.
3: According to.
4: I don't think I've ever had pingers anywhere.
3: Haven't you?
4: I'm assuming. What is pingers?
3: According to a survey of 2,000 workers, pingers are the most annoying type of people that you can possibly work with. Mm. Would you like to have a guess what they are?
4: I bet you they're people that love a chat.
3: Quite the opposite. They are people who, despite sitting within the proximity where you could just chat to them, they ping you off an email asking a question instead of chatting.
4: Yes, and I've never had a pinger at work.
3: And to those people's defence, they say that the reason they do that is because they can see that you're working and they know you might want to not address it straight away, but then you have it in writing there so your question will be answered in due course. But apparently,
4: to be fair, imagine the opposite though.
3: Of what someone's like, going, hey.
4: Every time someone has a thought, because they're close enough to you, they can just go, hey, do you want to do a, hey, do you think we should, hey, like, wouldn't you prefer a pinger?
3: No, I don't think so.
4: Because you're a people person.
3: But also, I assume that the thing they're asking, they need to ask. So it's not, they're not pinging off, you know, what are you up to on the weekend? I assume it's work stuff. And so I think it would just be much more efficient to, well, and I'm not alone because this survey, yes, people think it is the most annoying type of person you can have.
4: I just don't think that would be the most annoying. I like the idea of being able to get back to people in my own time.
3: Do you? So you're a fan of pingers?
4: I think I'm a fan of pingers.
3: We can
4: have that on the record,
3: have
4: guys.
3: Have it on the record. Pickers loves a pinger. Up next, the gorgeous Katie Lambrook.
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1: One of our favourites joins us right now. It is because she is on Sean McAuliffe's Origin Odyssey, which premieres tonight at 7:30 p.m. on SBS and SBS On Demand. It's Kate Langbrook. Welcome.
2: How many favourites do you have?
1: I reckon I've said that most days on this show.
3: That's not true. I haven't heard it that much.
1: Haven't you?
3: No, when you're being vague, you go with, we love them. They're the best.
1: One of my
2: also, it could be that Tommy's not listening to you. So anything is possible at this point.
1: You are one of both of our favourites, I think I could declare.
3: Love, Katie.
2: Oh,
1: top five.
2: I love it to be in here.
3: So this
2: top five.
1: Top five. Sorry, not of all people.
2: Oh.
3: I can't tell.
2: I'm like, that really gave me a buck up, which obviously I was not entitled to.
3: Hey, why did you do this show? This is my worst nightmare.
2: Why?
3: It's the same when people do their ancestry.com and stuff. All you find out.
2: Oh, this show? I thought you meant this show. And I'm like,
3: it's my worst nightmare. I've been doing it every day for nearly a decade.
2: Oh, no, it's Katie Langbrook.
3: No, okay. Why? So this, like, people that do ancestry.com and they find out these things that they can never unhear and they didn't know and they lived in blissful ignorance before. Why?
2: Okay. I don't care so much about that. I always watch those shows like Go Back to Where You Came, whatever they're called.
3: It's not called Go Back to Where You Came From.
2: Oh, what's it called? Who do I think I
1: think
2: am?
1: You are.
2: I think
1: that
2: was I
3: think that was a One Nation rally. That was a throat tattoo.
2: Anyway, I always watch those shows and they're always like, I'm always like, why are you crying? You know, they're always and then your great grandmother, here she is, and they're always looking through some ancient ledger of cursive faded writing. Mm. And she was always like a prostitute who was on a thing and she got smallpox and people are always crying. Yeah. I'm like, why are you crying about a person that you never met
3: from
2: and
3: hundreds
2: of
3: years ago?
2: I believe they must get them up very early in the morning and have lubricated them the night before and then starved them
1: in
2: the morning.
1: And then they're
2: broken. Correct, in reality
1: my
2: shows.
1: Favourite one of those was when Pete Hellier did it and they don't tell you where you're going and they say, pack your bags, you could be going anywhere around the world. And
3: he was thinking Scotland, right?
1: Yeah, he thought, you know, given how Pete looks, he thought somewhere in that kind of area and he ended up the next suburb away.
3: With a full suitcase.
1: With a full suitcase. But you ended up...
2: And a passport.
1: You ended up back in Jamaica, which continues to surprise me, even though I've known you for 25 years. It surprises me every time I read that you have Jamaican heritage.
2: Yes, yes. So my mother...
3: Thank you for bringing the music, by the way.
2: Well, thank you. I know. And later I'll teach you to reggae, as my cousin said to me the first time I was in Jamaica, which I was like 18, and they said, you know, it's a big thing. Do you know how to reggae? And I'm like, I would love to reggae. Literally, you just shuffle.
1: Oh.
2: You just shuffle.
3: Because have you seen, I was in Colombia and got introduced to reggaeton, which is just humping each other. Oh. It's the most
1: sexual dance.
2: Is that where twerking came from?
3: Yeah, but you know how there's a lot of kind of rapid

0: some square that you're was significant.
1: You're saying he to... wants. It's a TV show, Katie. This isn't. You two aren't on a Kentucky. And you're like, oh. And then McAuliffe wants to go and get dug down into the history.
2: He wants to do museums. At I want to go do the food
0: at
2: thing.
0: At one point, though, it does look like we're on a honeymoon because we go, we get a boat to go to this island that my cousins took me to on the first trip that I was there to, this island called Lime Keys. And they said the boat ride was going to be 5 minutes and the boat ride was an hour and we were in a boat that was too small for the waves and so we were smacking into these waves. In retrospect, it was really dangerous. And then McAuliffe discovered about me, my capacity when I'm really frightened, I laugh like a lot.
2: Maniacally.
0: Where everyone, maniacally, right? So they were white knuckling it and one of the cameramen who was on the thing bounced on his thing and nearly broke his coccyx and everyone was really freaked out. Just, I was just cackling.
1: This is reggaeton.
0: Like a drain. Well, it must have been. Yeah. It must have been. Anyway, that was that horror experience of the boat in which we quite possibly could have like died.
2: Drowned, yes.
0: Was the highlight of the trip as far as joy goes.
2: Okay, so what
0: yeah.
2: I get the feeling you didn't discover nice things about your past.
0: No. Okay, so there was stuff that I already knew. So my great great great grandmother was an enslaved person, mm-hmm. right? So my grandma Kate left Jamaica, and went to New York and Mum was raised in New York with her brother.
2: Okay.
0: And had been back to Jamaica a couple of times, but really Grandma never really went back. So I knew about the slavery aspect of the history, but also my great-great-great-great-grandmother, however many greats there were, see, Sean McAuliffe could tell you, very diligent on his history. She made her way into the house.
1: Oh.
0: Mm-hmm. Which, if you imagine those terrible times.
1: Very taboo.
0: Correct. You wanted to be inside the house. And not only that, the guy who was the plantation owner at the time, it was coffee plantation, maybe sugar and coffee, he married her. And
1: their
0: daughter, who was my great-great-great-grandmother, inherited, which was, all of this was really unusual.
2: Wow.
0: And that was good. But I have spent so long with Sean McAuliffe in a car driving and just talking at him that I don't think he will ever probably want to talk to me again.
1: So, Katie, I saw him I saw him on the weekend and
0: you
1: obviously weren't there and apropos of nothing, he spoke so fondly of you.
0: Oh, did he? Mm.
1: So any because of those...
2: You are great company.
1: Yeah.
0: Anyway, it was incredible. It was fascinating. Mm-hmm. It was many things. I get to show, I think, a photo of my mum with her full afro. All of that's fun.
1: Katie, we can't wait to see it. Sean McAuliffe's Origin Odyssey is on tonight, 7:30 on SBS and SBS On Demand. Katie Glenbrook, we love you. Thank you.
0: I love you.
3: Hey, how you doing?
4: Carrie and Tommy will be right back after this.
5: But in case you missed it,
4: here's what happened earlier.
3: I'll get back to you.
2: I can't believe she just called up to say, hey, old menopausal woman.

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1: It's a bumper-to-bumper run in Majura at the Canberra Airport on Pialago Avenue East all the way through to Oaks Estate at Yass Road. Also slow in Black Mountain for the Glenlocker to change northbound. Traffic back to the Tawadong Parkway at Corder Road. This week at IGA, Huggies Snappy Pants, 22 to 36 pack, half price at $11. 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
4: Is Oasis set to become the John Farnham of the UK?
5: What's happened?
4: This is our last tour. This is our last tour. But yet we're still going. Because remember when they came out last year, that last little reuniting between the brothers, it was like, this has been good, but this will be the last time you'll get to see us.
5: Is that what they said?
4: I thought that's why everyone went to see them, wasn't it?
5: I thought everyone just assumed, because everyone assumed they would never get back together. Mm. And then, you know, the structure of the deal they got to get them back together meant they only got paid per show as they went and didn't get a lump sum to make sure they stayed together for the shows. I didn't know that they'd actually said that. I just think everyone assumed we're lucky we've
4: even got
5: this.
4: So maybe they didn't say that. I thought you said that earlier, Jess.
6: No. I thought that they were, everyone was just scared that they were going to break up at some point again. And they were like, well, this is probably our last ever chance.
4: Well, good news for fans, because they've officially announced a full 2027 tour. This is a clip from their little promo video online. A bit hard to hear at the beginning, but you'll get it.
7: My name's Noel. This name's Liam. We play rock and roll music about every day since, not about nothing. About being alive and having a good time.
8: See you next year.
4: Oh, even hearing the beginning bit of the music's good, isn't it? They've said start the celebrations after a period of reflection. The most damaging pop cultural force in recent British history has declared itself fit for purpose and will once again return to lift the spirits of the people. Come witness the fitness. It shall be a sight to behold.
5: Come witness the fitness.
6: Damaging.
5: I was expecting.
6: Why are they damaging?
5: Because when you said, even when you hear the start of the music, you were a big Oasis fan.
4: Okay, so here's the thing. I love Oasis. I've always loved Oasis. And I was so excited.
6: I don't think you should admit to what you're about to say.
4: You don't think so?
6: That's very controversial.
5: Can I say it?
4: But it's real mum stuff.
6: It is very mum stuff.
5: What? So, you know two songs? What?
6: No.
4: No. I didn't mean love that as Oasis, insulting. And I was going to go to their concert. I got tickets, and I was running late because I was coming from something else. And I thought I'd park at the stadium, and then I couldn't get a park anywhere. And I drove round and round and round and watched it on social media and cried because I wished I was there. But I had
5: cry.
4: A ticket.
5: You didn't watch it
4: cry,
5: on social media.
4: I did
5: and
4: see
5: cry.
4: It on social media all night. I watched it on social media.
5: I don't doubt the bit that you have a phone.
4: But I was like, oh, what are you doing, you idiot? Like, but I couldn't park anywhere. I had this car, and I was like, how do I get rid of it? I couldn't put it just in like the side of the road, and there was no car parks.
5: You could have just left it and hit the dealership up for another one the next day. just burn and
4: deal
5: churn.
4: With a car.
5: Hey,
4: anyway, they're
5: going to
4: play 38. I don't have a deal with the car, thank you. But
5: this
4: I
5: one.
4: I want my car outright.
5: How many deals have you had in the past?
6: The good news is Oasis is coming back.
4: Hey, only one of us drove a Porsche, okay? Actually, no, I forgot I stuffed up that deal for you too, didn't I? Yeah. Anyway, 38 live shows they're going to play across the US, the UK and Europe. Richard Ashcroft will open all those dates.
5: Yeah.
4: Who's Richard Ashcroft?
5: Richard Ashcroft is the lead singer of The Verb. The Drugs Don't Work, Bittersweet Symphony. That's all Richard Ashcroft.
4: Oh, well, okay.
5: He also was the opening act when that you were in the car park for.
4: Okay, so is The Verve not together anymore?
5: I'm unaware of that, but he played as a solo artist for that.
4: Anyway, there's no news of Australian dates, but I'm sure they'll add it further along across the tour.
5: Should we chuck a bit of Wonderwall on?
4: Yeah.
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0: Tempest City, that is self-aware. It's Carrie and Tommy for you Tuesday, Arvo.
1: I want to come along for a bit of a journey, see a bit
2: always.
1: More. This is just proper good stuff, this. Anthony Hall, 50, from West Yorkshire in the UK. You all right?
0: Is he all right?
1: He's all right.
0: He's
1: shut
0: all right.
1: Me, you toilet.
0: All right.
1: He's found himself in court.
2: Oh,
1: yeah,
2: I'll
1: give you the first bit of what he's done.
3: The court heard today that Anthony Hall took his partner's car without permission and drove it 150 miles.
1: So he's taken his partner's car.
2: Well, that's not good.
1: Without Andy. Permission and driven 150 miles. You wouldn't think that's enough to end up in court, would you?
2: Stealing your girlfriend's car.
1: Just taking it without permission.
2: Yeah, that's true. I mean, how often do you actually check before you take your partner's car?
1: What was he wearing when he rocked up at court?
3: He arrived today in a dark blue suit, wearing dark glasses and carrying a white cane.
1: And carrying a white cane.
2: Like as in an old time kind of like, was he like dressed up in like a...
0: Like an old English gentleman.
2: Yeah, like he was doing
1: dress ups. Do you reckon it's that type of cane?
2: I don't know.
1: No, it's not.
2: No?
3: He's been registered blind for 2 years
2: and
3: has never held a driving licence.
2: Oh, that's the problem.
1: Let's just go back. He's driven 150 miles.
0: Wow. What an effort.
2: I mean, that's pretty bloody good, isn't it?
1: Let's hear a little bit more.
3: Despite never holding a driving licence, he said he knew how to drive from being around cars his whole life.
1: Yeah, you sometimes do just absorb.
0: You pick it up.
1: That information.
2: I mean, that's how I fly planes, you know?
0: Yeah.
1: He's legally blind.
2: Oh.
1: And he's driven 240.
2: Did anything bad happen along the way?
1: 240 kilometres, Carrie. That's far enough that, I mean, he must have run out of fuel at some point.
3: He even stopped for fuel on this journey and a fuel attendant helped him fill up the car.
1: He didn't help him because he's blind.
0: Of course he needed help.
1: He needed help. And the attendant thought nothing of this blind guy asking me for help because he can't see where to put the fuel.
2: That's my question, though. Was anyone hurt along the way?
1: No one was hurt, but you know what makes it even more impressive? I told you when the story keeps giving, it gives a little more.

0: Paul was significantly over the alcohol limit and admitted to drinking wine when he was pulled over by police.
1: He was double blind. He was double blind. Do you want to know?
2: Oh, my God. Why has he done it? They had a fight or something.
1: I think he just wanted to go for a road trip. So he said he was able to keep the car on the road by he could tell where the lights were on the side of the road, and that was helping him guide.
3: Oh, he wasn't using the little braille strips along the side?
2: So he had a bit of vision, right.
1: Well, I think he can just pick up light. He was sentenced to 36 weeks in prison but suspended for 18 months. A 90-day alcohol abstinence requirement.
2: Oh,
1: which,
2: now
1: that feels
2: a bit sad.
1: But the other penalties.
2: You can't drive drunk.
1: This
2: though.
1: Bit that I love. No. A 12-month driving disqualification. Despite never having had a license.
3: That'll stop him.
1: So good.
2: Here's what we're going to say, Kizzy.
4: He'd had four bottles of wine.
1: Jeez.
2: I need to know. This is where I need to know full details. What were they having a fight about? Where was he going? Where was he driving to?
4: I don't think they'd had a fight.
2: Well, something's happened that's made him have four bottles of wine and then go, I'm going to drive for how many hours?
1: Yeah, but I think you're reading too much into the relationship bit here. It didn't say they had a fight or anything.
2: Okay.
1: He's just got hammered and just grabbed the car.
2: But I still want to know where he thought he was going.
1: To reach Scotland.
3: He wanted to go to Scotland.
2: From West Yorkshire. I just needed to know why. I know why now.
1: Yeah, he followed the lights.
3: He followed the lights to go to Scotland.
1: Here's what I want to know on 131060. When have you accidentally helped a criminal? Because this gas station attendant has gone, no worries, sir, I will help you fill up this car.
2: Do you think that would happen when people have stolen cars before?
1: Of course.
2: Would end up like filling up a car of somebody that's literally driving a stolen car?
1: Yeah.
2: Not just taken from your girlfriend, but fully stolen.
1: Well, you're legally blind and not four times over the limit. 131060, when have you accidentally helped a crime? Give us a call.
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7: Oaks Estate, bump and a bumper run for Pielago Avenue east towards Sutton and Yass Road. An incident there has traffic back to Majura at the Canberra Airport. In Belconnen, fire crews on site with building fire. That's on Emu Bank at Benjamin Way. Watch out for smoke in the area. A crawl in Black Mountain for the Glenlock to change northbound. Traffic back past Cotter Road. At Chu, AGL is lighting up moments, connecting people and sparking imaginations right across the region. At Chu, AGL, the energy for around here. 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
1: On 131060, you were asking, when did you help a criminal? Because
2: So many people have called
1: it's
2: up. Did
1: wonderful.
2: You know there was that many people aiding and abetting?
1: In a weird way, because it warms my heart. Because over in the UK, there was a bloke who illegally blind and then got intoxicatedly blind. And took his partner's car and drove for 240 km to the point where he needed to pull over and get fuel, in which a gas station attendant went, "Oh, this guy's blind. He's really struggling to fill up the car, so I will assist him in doing so."
2: I mean, even if you didn't know he was legally blind, you could have seen he was blind, drunk blind.
1: Yeah.
2: So helping him either way.
1: You can
2: ways.
1: Tell if someone's double blind. I reckon you could. I reckon it's a different kind of really
2: yes,
1: some
2: signs. Okay. Yes.
1: G'day, Rochelle.
3: Hello, how are you?
1: Yeah, great. Did you help someone commit a crime?
3: I certainly did. I helped him rob me.
1: Oh, what happened?
3: I was home from work that day because I was unwell and I heard someone talking in the garden, but we've got a lot of bamboo around the house and a lot of people come for pieces of the bamboo. So I just let the mumbling go. I didn't worry about going out to see who it was. I just thought they would take a piece and move on. Well, I ended up that they had got in underneath my house and taken everything worth taking. Chainsaws, whippersnappers, mowers, you name it. They had taken the lot. They even came up on the back veranda and took the cat food and the cans of Coke out of the beer fridge.
1: Hang on. How did you help, though, Rochelle, in this instance?
3: He came back. I caught him coming back through the bamboo and I yelled out the window and he said, "Oh, I'm just in your garden looking for a piece of bamboo to make a fishing rod out of." And I said, "Help yourself. Take what you lucky. Yeah.
1: Oh.
3: I said, "Take what you want." I even said to him, "There's a pair of whippersnippers under the back veranda if you want them." And he came around to get the whippersnippers and I went down a couple of steps and said, "They're right there." And he's gone, no whippersnapper, no secateurs here. He'd already stolen them.
1: Oh.
3: And then my husband came home and I said, "There's a fella out in the garden. He wants a piece of bamboo. Will you go and give him a hand?" And my husband said, "There's a bike out the front and bamboo leaning up against it. So it looks like he's already got it." And I went, "Oh, that's good. That's great then." Ended up that apart from everything else that we had noticed missing, the bike that my husband saw out the front was also my brand new bike.
1: Oh, Rochelle.
2: What a complicated.
1: I've never heard the word bamboo used so many times. Rochelle, whereabouts in this beautiful country of ours have you just got bamboo everywhere?
3: I was bamboozled in Callum Vale.
1: Oh, beautiful part of the world. Okay, thank you, Rochelle. Appreciate you getting involved.
2: That was good.
1: There was a lot that I liked it. G'day, Tim.
4: G'day. About 20 years ago, I had a neighbour knock on the door and ask me if I could jump a lead, start his car.
1: Yes.
4: And when I've headed out to with my car to pull up, I couldn't see his car, but he's flagged me to this car, and it's like, this is not his car. And I said to him, "Oh, what's going on with the car?" Because I was familiar with the one he drove.
1: Yeah.
4: He said, "Oh, no. He said, "This is a hire car." He goes, "It's really

0: I can't believe they're giving me one that's got a flat battery. And I'm looking at this car going, this is not a hire car. This is definitely not a hire car. So anyway, I jumped while he'd started him. I went back and told my wife, I'm thinking something's really dodgy going on here. And that was only confirmed the next day when the cops were knocking on our door asking whether we'd seen the neighbour lately.
1: Did you say you'd helped him with the jump?
0: No, I hadn't seen him for a while.
2: Good. Tim, good
1: what
2: on
1: What happens,
2: you.
1: Like, Tim, if, like, you're on CCTV, you're helping him jump start the car?
0: Yeah, well, it was probably wasn't that common back 20 years ago, but yeah, if it had been, that would have been quite interesting.
2: Tim, I like the stance you've taken. I reckon you've got to have your neighbours back.
0: Yeah, that's it.
2: Yeah,
1: I wonder what he went on to then do.
2: Oh, did you ever see him again?
1: Yeah.
0: No, I didn't. No. That was the end of him. It was he had family who stayed there for a couple of days and then everyone disappeared.
2: Good on you, Tim. Thank you.
1: What about Diane? Hey, Diane.
3: Hi, how you doing?
1: Good. When did you help someone commit a crime?
3: Many years ago, a lady stopped me because she needed to go to the doctor and she wanted to borrow the car because I had canteen duty. She knew my routine with the children and borrowed my car. So when I got home after 3 p.m. from canteen, I opened the door to find my house completely empty, just dust where the TV and everything used to be. Yeah. She used my station wagon to actually rob my entire home of all its things.
2: Oh,
1: that's not funny.
3: Then when I confronted her, I swear on my children's grave, it wasn't me. And I said, well, that's fine because I've got an itemized list of everything. And if one pawn shop turns up with it, you're going to jail. And she did. She did 12 months prison.
1: Oh.
2: So, Diane, so she borrowed your car, cleared out your house, but then gave your car back empty.
3: Yes, and pretended it wasn't her.
2: That's amazing that the only thing that was holding her back from robbing you was not having
1: a station wagon
2: of her own.
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13: Yuma and good evening, I'm Hayden Becerra. The ACT government is commissioning an options analysis for Big Splash on what might be possible for the water park after announcing they don't believe it'll reopen on November 1. Treasurer Chris Steele says it's to help enable interested parties, including potential buyers, to come forward with ideas and plans about the future of the aquatic facility.
14: About what aquatic facilities might cost on the site, what might be viable to bring this site back in.

0: The ACT is reducing the number of poker machines to 1,000 by 2045. The ACT government unveiled this morning Australia's most significant gaming reforms, which will include an FPOS withdrawal ban and an ATM ban to follow next year at venues with pokies.
1: The gambling incident register that the Gambling and Racing Commission runs, the highest reported incidents of harm in venues come from multiple withdrawals from ATMs.
0: Minister for Gaming Reform, Dr. Marisa Patterson there. A Liberal senator says Australia shouldn't water down copyright laws for AI giants. OpenAI has told the PM it may walk away from local investment unless the rules change, but Andrew Bragg on the ABC says he's not convinced that's in the nation's interests.
2: Well, I'm yet to see a compromise that could work. I make the general point that what we can control is how competitive our jurisdiction is in terms of the taxation, in terms of the regulation, in terms of the energy. I'd say the government have made it much harder because of their tax policies and their energy policies, that it needs to be.
0: And an independent MP says Pauline Hanson's apology for her comments on First Nation Australians and the PM's mum isn't good enough. The One Nation leader apologised today for comments she made on previous podcasts, but Allegra Spender has told the ABC she found the comments appalling.
3: I think this behaviour is what people hate about politics, and it's, you know, we're creating all this anger and resentment, I think, and division in the community, which is struggling, frankly, right now, to sort of stay connected and stay respectful.
4: Lighting up moments at QAGL, the energy for around here.
0: Now, checking sports, Canberrans can look forward to the Brumbies playing 8 home games in the 2027 season, 2 of which will be at Manuka Oval for the first time in over 30 years. Their campaign will kick off with a rivals clash against the Waratahs at GIO Stadium on February 12, with their first Manuka game on March 19.
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0: Down to 1 degree overnight, partly cloudy and 13 tomorrow, then sunny and 17 on Thursday. 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

0: from 6.
1: Don't miss $10,000 Alpha Bucks from 8:20. There are some pretty confronting photos doing the rounds at the moment. They're literally everywhere. Every news site that you see, they're all over my socials.
0: Yeah.
1: It's doing the rounds. Of an Aussie fitness star by the name of Joanna from Melbourne, who went to Beijing to compete in a high rocks challenge. Now, high rocks is like
0: CrossFit.
1: It's CrossFit, but it's like a hectic, hectic competition where you have to be a super athlete to be able to complete all of the tasks that you need to complete in order to finish the competition. Because you can't just do one thing, like you've got to do it all.
0: To finish?
1: I've never done it, but that's what I've heard.
0: Well, we've seen it and we know we couldn't do it, and so we know.
1: Yeah.
0: To complete it, you would need to be one of the most elite athletes walking the planet. To win it, you need to push yourself to levels that humanity goes, I'm not going there.
1: Yeah.
0: And only rare human beings
1: get there. Especially like an international competition like this. Like there's local ones that I'm sure aren't as
0: to beat the best
1: elite
0: in the world. To have the eye of the tiger to go, I will not be beaten by anything or anyone.
1: Including Boo. So Joanna did actually win. She won the entire competition. She's now the number one in the world for women in high rocks.
0: Unbelievable.
1: But that's not why she's making the headlines. The reason she's making the headlines is because during the competition, she had what people are calling a bowel incontinence issue.
0: Right, which happens at the higher
1: like,
0: stages
1: like
0: of exertion.
1: Like super marathons and stuff,
0: happens all the time.
1: And so she had poo running down her legs.
0: Right.
1: The problem with that is poo is very unhygienic.
0: Sure.
1: And you're sharing equipment and track. Like this is not running outside where it's just, you know, part of nature. It's an indoor activity and the mats, the rowing machine, the medicine balls, like things were getting infected with what is a pretty feral substance.
0: Right.
1: That's gross.
0: Sure. We're not popping down to the local gym and having a workout.
1: No,
0: and
1: but
0: electing not to go to the bathroom. This is the highest of heights.
1: No, but other people are competing as well, so you're putting them at risk.
0: They're putting themselves at risk.
1: No, they're getting put at risk.
0: You signed up for this competition.
1: So what happened was, as she was competing, they then closed down those pieces of equipment and whatever else, and they ended up fully sanitizing them for the next day's competition and stuff.
0: Good.
1: But the organizers have come out to say that we didn't know how to deal with this situation. It hasn't arisen before. It's not in the rule book. We weren't sure. Like, we have medical practices and processes and procedures, but this was a bit out of that realm. We didn't know what to do. In future, we will absolutely be stopping that athlete and making them clean themselves up. And they're not going to be able to continue competing in that state.
0: Well,
1: so they've changed the rule book.
0: My advice to the organisers, maybe running the most elite, challenging physical pursuit in the history of humankind is not for them.
1: You've got to look after everyone's health.
0: That's fine.
1: These are elite athletes. You can't be letting everyone get sick.
0: Set up multiple stations.
1: There is multiple stations, but they're all being used.
0: Not by the one person who's got some poo running down their leg.
1: You've got to set the boundaries.
0: You know who's complaining about, and I know because I've read about it, a bunch of, like, it sounds like a lot of the other athletes are complaining.
1: I would be complaining about it if I was one of the other athletes.
0: I'd be complaining about it if I was a loser as well.
1: Oh, but
0: there's only one winner.
1: No, there's not. There's different like categories. Like there's women, there's men, there's probably different age groups. Like there's not just one winner.
0: Look,
1: and you could be changing the course for the other categories.
0: I will listen to the complainees.
1: Can we talk about what her response was?
0: When they win.
1: Do you know what her response was?
0: I can't wait
1: for this. She's put up a post.
0: I can't wait for this.
1: She's put up a post where she's getting an IV drip.
0: Right.
1: And she's titled it, "Go Hard or Go Home, They Say. A Win is a Win. In all seriousness, thank you for all your support. I'll be back soon."
0: Legend.
1: Like, I do take my hat off to her. She obviously trained her butt off to get to this point.
0: Right.
1: And she wasn't going to stop for anything.
0: Yeah.
1: But, yuck.
0: I don't know if anyone else was taking note of the number of times that Gabby effortlessly dropped the word "but" into those last couple of sentences, but I absolutely... Well, it happened a few times. Everyone's got something to complain about when they don't win. All right, let's play pick the
1: I wouldn't win because I'd be too worried about touching things.
0: Yeah, and that's why you would lose. She won because
1: I'm not touching her poo.
0: Winners would touch the poo. No.

0: they wouldn't.
1: She did.
0: Her own.
1: Fine.
0: Not someone else's.
1: Loser talk. All right.
0: I see a challenge coming on.
1: I daren't even ask what the challenge could be.

0: Tip 104.7's Rod and Gabby. It's late now, but we're back early tomorrow morning. And the earlier you listen, the more cash you can win.
1: Pick the Riff happens at 6:35, and it's probably the easiest game where you can win cash money straight away.
0: Canberra has a new nickname.
1: It does, and I didn't know we needed one or that one was on its way, but it happened. And I found out because my niece, who is nearly 19, that makes me feel very old, she just got back from the UK, so it's very exciting stuff. She was there since the start of the year. She was doing a bit of a gap year. She travelled around Europe and she returned home a couple of weeks ago.
0: Awesome.
1: And I've been hearing about all of her travels and everything, but she's also been catching up with friends. So I haven't seen her a whole lot because there's a lot of friends to catch up with.
0: Yeah.
1: But we're sitting there having a chat the other day and she goes, anyway, got to go, heading into the bra. And I was like, pardon?
0: The bra?
1: She goes, I'm going into the bra.
0: Are we the bra?
1: I was like, what? She goes, Canberra.
0: Oh, we're not
1: the bra.
0: We're not the bearer, we're the bra.
1: We're the bra. And I was like, hold on a second, I'm just going to have to write this down. Can you elaborate on that, please? And she was like, it's what we were all saying in the UK. I'm from the

0: bra. And I'm like, okay. So it's now an international nickname.
1: We can go one of two ways here.
0: We can embrace.
1: As a generation, that's right. We can be, we can get upset.
0: Rage to embrace.
1: Or we can act cool.
0: What do you prefer, the bearer or the bra?
1: Neither.
2: Rod and Gabby's Kraken. 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If it's not Crimsafe, it's not Crimsafe.
1: But I'm going to act cool. Yeah, cool, man.
0: Yeah, we live in the bra.
1: See you down the bra. Down the bra.
0: No.
1: And he's out.
0: He
1: wasn't cool to start and he's exposed himself as the fraud he always was.
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2: We're the show where you can win over $10,000 every day. But the earlier you listen, the more you can win.
1: Ashley Nolan, welcome back.
3: Hello.
1: You're an accomplished journalist. You've travelled the world, plying your craft, developing, you know, your skills.
2: Led you to this point.
1: And
2: to be narrating a romantasy.
1: Yeah, and that's a polite way of putting it. was this ever part of the plan?
3: No, never part of the plan, but fun. Happy to be here, yeah.
1: All right. It's time.
4: Gabrielle L. Elgoods. Fortune favors. The Forbidden Fairy.
1: You're writing a novel.
2: I'm writing a romantasy. So Saphira's a human. She went on a hunt to kill the Dark Prince because her mother's dying wish was for her to do that. She met Lance, who helped her on her mission for a period of time before he revealed he was the Dark Prince.
1: Just some advice in life. We do feel obliged to fulfill the dying wish of someone, but it's not an obligation.
2: Well, she felt like it was. Lance is a fairy.
1: Mm.
2: And he is the Dark Prince as well. Anyway, she's just come back to...
1: You couldn't have glossed over the most dramatic part to this point. He's the Dark Prince, so I don't even know about that.
2: So she's travelling back to see her father to find out the full story of the lies she's been told since she was a kid because Lance is convincing her that he's not all bad.
1: That's what bad boys do, isn't it? You used to love the bad boy.
2: I used to think I could... fix the bad boy, yeah.
1: Yeah, right. But they just told you, no, I'm a good guy. And you're like, oh, yeah.
2: No, I knew they were a bad boy. But I was like, but they could be good, you know.
1: None of this based on reality. It's important.
2: So she spoke to her dad and he pretty much told her mother was not who she thought she was. So maybe her mother is actually the bad guy.
1: That's why you don't have to fulfill the dying wish.
2: Well,
1: what if the dying wish is from someone who's been a fraud their whole life?
2: She's definitely questioning everything now.
1: My goodness.
2: So she's sitting... I'll let the narrator say what she's doing. Here we go. Chapter 24.
1: I might change music. I feel like, given where we're going to go,
2: yes,
1: what I know of this, I'm going to change the music. Is it less salacious?
2: Yeah, it's not salacious because she's still getting the head around all the information.
1: Okay, so I'm going to go for peaceful mandolin.
2: Oh, great. Oh, that's fitting. Yeah, lovely.
3: That's nice. All right, chapter 24. Sitting in her old bedroom in her father's humble cottage, Saphira was still trying to make sense of what he had told her. According to a prophecy, she possessed something neither realm possessed. She both possessed light and darkness. She was the balance. She thought back to how Lance's darkness never frightened her the way it should have, but also the way the light realm had felt warm and comforting. The most confusing of all thought was when... Sorry, the most confusing...
2: Of all.
3: The most confusing of all, though, was when her father had admitted that her mother had a hand in creating the Dark Prince... She made a deal with the darkness to have someone powerful enough to stand between her and the creatures that hunted her, and Lance was the chosen guard. Every time Saphira was threatened, Lance was forced to protect her from the shadows without ever being allowed to tell her, making her question Lance's feelings. Did he actually want her, or was he just obliged to care?
1: Sorry, has he been protecting her in other times in her life?
2: She had no idea.
3: Really?
1: Okay.
3: A soft knock came at the door, startling her out of her thoughts. Saphira, please talk to me. Lance sounded unsure and pleading.
1: Where is this? This is her house?
2: Her dad's house, yeah.
1: What's he doing there?
2: Well, he came out of the forest when she was talking to her dad. He flew there, remember?
1: Sure. But what's he in the house now as well?
2: Well, I guess he is.
1: Does Dad know this?
2: I'm sure he does. It's a cottage. Can't hide.
1: Crying out loud.
3: Saphira sighed. She had enough information to process, but knew she must have Lance's side too. Come in. Lance walked in with a steaming cup of tea in hand. Your father said this would help calm your mind. Saphira took the tea, breathing in the steam and already feeling the tension easing. Okay, no more lies, Prince. Tell me everything.
1: Is this an ad for Lipton? Is that what this is?
2: Maybe.
1: It feels... Oh, the tea. I'm back. It's good, isn't it? That's what I needed.
2: Don't you feel like that in hard times?
1: I get it. You and your erotic... What do you call it?
2: Romanticy.
1: Romanticy. Any opportunity to drop in a hard times reference?
3: Lance knelt at her feet in front of her so that their eyes were level. I didn't know your mother, but she knew me. She knew that I was the best fighter in the realms and that I was in hiding from my father, isolated from the crown, a perfect guard for her vulnerable daughter. So she had the darkness task me with your protection.
1: That's it.
3: That's it.
2: For now.
1: So why, if she got the Dark Prince to protect her daughter, did she want her daughter to kill him in the end?
2: We'll have to find out.
1: This is lunacy. But I am absolutely all in.
2: You're invested.
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1: $10,000 Alpha Bucks.
0: Gabby's iPod Shuffle, iPod Shuffle. It's the only place you'll get it.
1: That's true.
0: Ashley Nolan, g'day.
2: Hello.
1: I don't know what that says. Am I struggling?

0: with your writing today, or is it my eye? Because I've got a bit of a red eye.
1: That is an understatement. And when you say, am I struggling with this today, and you're winking at me, I'm getting so many mixed messages. Am I struggling with this?
0: My eye is not up to scratch today, so I am struggling a little.
1: Nolsey, Australia's signals director chief says we're all sitting ducks.
0: Okay, no, it is what I thought it said. It just didn't make sense to me.
1: You're not familiar with the work of Australia's signals director chief?
0: I'm not.
1: Have I got the title correct?
2: The signals directorate.
1: Directorate. Yeah. Well, you were right to question it.
0: I was. I knew.
2: Yeah. So that's one of our top intelligence agencies. And the head, the director general of the signals directorate, is the latest one to warn about AI taking over the internet, particularly here in Australia. So we know that the AI companies are, you know, ironically warning that AI bots could swarm the internet, and that could happen within a year, which is not good.
1: No.
2: And now
1: within a year.
0: What would we do if we didn't have internet? Like if the AI bots took down the internet?
2: Well, imagine, like, our money would go down, medical systems could go down, it would
0: really
2: be really bad.
0: We rely on it a bit, don't we?
2: We sure do, yeah.
1: Start making a puzzle, you know what I mean? Like, you do.
0: With what money? You got some cash?
1: Oh, you got some puzzle money over there? We'd be in huge trouble, you're right.
0: Yeah.
2: Yes. Experts were saying, you know, that hack on Hugging Face, that when the AI bots went rogue that first time that we heard about it, they were warning that that was halfway to AI bots taking over the entire internet. So it could happen very, very soon.
1: I don't know how close we are to... People pay a lot of attention to the dates from Terminator 2 for where the...
0: Because it was in the future, right?
1: Was set in the future, but the future in the film is now about.
0: Oh,
1: okay. And so I'm noticing. Yeah, well, in the next sort of, I think 12 to 24 months, what the key dates were as to when the, you know, when the system took over.
0: Oh no.
1: I'm noticing a lot of personal training guys, you know, social media influencer guys. They're training for what happens when we have to fight the Terminators, and so that's everyone's talking about what's your motivation. Why do you get up? Why do you go to the gym? And they're showing a lot of footage of the robots fighting, you know, old mate who has to travel back in time to try and save humankind.
0: I don't think any training is going to make you equipped to fight a robot.
1: No, he does. He absolutely does. Hang on, I'll play this and then I'll get it. I'll get it for you.
2: Okay.
1: I'll show you how you beat the robots.
0: Okay.
2: Also, the AI, the human bots are not the problem.
1: Next. 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The point is, if you're fighting a Terminator and you dive through the wreckage of a helicopter and it's still got one of the machine gun turrets, I don't know the terminology, it's attached and it's loaded.
0: Right.
1: You can stop the Terminator then.
0: Yeah, I understand that you can stop a Terminator with a weapon.
1: Yes.
0: But what's the point of training to fight one? Like, you can't, I mean, you physically can't, just with your body, beat a Terminator, a robot.
1: No, but even just jumping through the wreckage of a helicopter, mate.
0: Yeah, I mean,
1: you are alive. you need to be fast and agile.
0: Puckle.
1: yeah, you need to be. You're right. These CrossFit guys are a chance. We're the sitting ducks. Anyway. Back to producer Nolsey, who was sharing.
0: Trying to tell a story.
1: But what's the war? There's a war. There's a Terminator
0: war. The future war.
1: The future war is 2020 when?
0: 2029, okay. Where the human resistance defeats Skynet. Right.
1: Okay, this is what these online training guys are training for.
0: So it's 3 years away where we defeat AI.
1: Right, so get ready. All right, but you don't think it's the robots,
2: no? No, it's not going to be. It's not the humanoid robots that are the problem at the moment. It's going to be this invisible threat of the AI just infiltrating all our digital systems.
1: It's not as exciting, though, is it?
0: That's why the humanoid robot very good, very evil tally board is more good than evil. We've got 10 in the good column and 4 in the evil. Because it's not the humanoids that are the problem.
1: Right.
0: But they're like the distracting.
1: They're distracting.
0: They're like dancing and doing karate in front of us, distracting us from what the bots are doing online.
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5: Oh, we most certainly are. Welcome to it Tuesday night right around Australia. It is Nick. No Loz tonight. I won't tell you exactly what she said was wrong with her earlier today, because it's like dinner time for most people, but you get the picture. We're still going to have a massive show tonight. It is Guests Galore, and it feels like a little bit of a throwback show as well. Boys to Men are going to be here. Yes, Sean Stockman from one of the greatest R&B groups of all time, the OGs, joining the show before 8 o'clock. We're going to have free tickets to see Somba live, and Rogue Traders will be here too. They have just released some brand new music with Danny Minogue. It's a very fun song called Dirty Dirty Disco. They are zooming into Hot Hits HQ. It is all happening, but we start every single show with the biggest countdown.

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0: Seven tunes lined up and ready to go. We kick things off with the woman who speaks and sings the way she does because she actually has nodules on her voice. Remember when Cosima DeVito had nodules on her voice on Australian Idol many years ago? One of the most shocking things in reality TV history. Sienna has them too, but she like harnesses them and uses them to make her voice so unique. Beautiful new song from her is Great Expectations. Tonight's number 7. You are on the Hot Hits. Hot 7 at 7. In my head.

0: Wrapping up everything you need to know from the Emmys today in a couple of hot hits time. That is Olivia Rodrigo, Drop Dead, number 6 tonight. The hot hits hot 7 at 7 is on. It's just Nick on my own tonight, but we're going to play your hot new music right now.
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0: All right, hot drop and brand new music every single night. If your knowledge of K-pop is like Blackpink, BTS, and the girls from K-pop Demon Hunters, let me put you on to the next big K-pop girl group. For so many people who love K-pop already, these guys are absolute superstars. Five-piece girl group out of Korea called Le Sserafim. Le Sserafim. It's actually an anagram of I'm Fearless. How inspiring. They make basically really fun K-pop music. This one is an absolute bop. Get your ears around this. It's like a big sugar rush. Le Sserafim made my night. It's tonight's hot drop on the Hot Hits with Nick and Lauren. Turn this banger up.

0: Guys, Boyz II Men are going to be on the show before 8. It's the Hot Hits, Nick and Lauren.
1: Straight to the source. Hot. Off the press.
2: And the Emmy goes to...
1: The Hot Hits with Nick and Lauren.
0: Oh, yes. Today, if you didn't know, was Emmy's day. All started about 10 o'clock. It took me about half an hour to work out which streaming platform was on. It was on Binge. So we just thought we'd bring you, like, the best moments, the biggest moments, so you don't have to go back through the 3.5 hours it took. Jean Smart has made Emmy history. Of course, she is the star of Hacks. She plays Deborah Vance, the, you know, sort of older comedian that's trying to make a comeback. That show finished earlier this year. She has made Emmy history as the first woman to win for every season of her show. So since it began, she has won the Best Comedy Actress Emmy every single time.
3: Just the men stay standing, the girls get to sit down. Every time this happens, I think of the girls are going, oh, I just got comfortable. You got your Spanx and your corset and your tape and your thing, the shoes that are cutting your toes off. You're going, she's not that good. You just stood up because she's old.
0: I feel like when you've won the award so many times, coming up with new material to accept the award every single time is so difficult. It was a really touching moment. So they have an award called the Bob Hope Humanitarian Award. It's only been handed out 6 times since it was invented 25 years ago. And it was given to Michael J. Fox for his contribution to Parkinson's disease research. He had this to say.
4: I'm a stunt, it's for you. It's for all of you. It was so uplifting and just made me feel like I keep doing this. I hadn't lost what I do. And they couldn't take it away from me. And it's because you stood up for me. And I appreciate it. I understood that accepting Parkinson's didn't mean I had to surrender to it. It just meant doing what I could for everyone living with this disease. I found brilliant people to lead the effort for me and vowed to fund the best science in the world. I'm proud of the progress we've made to benefit Parkinson's patients and families. We move closer to this, eradicating this disease forever.
0: What a legend. Just really putting his money where his mouth is when it comes to the Parkinson's research. It's amazing. Now, Mariska Hargitay from Law & Order, she was the host, the first woman to host in 15 years. And very early on, she had a little back and forth with Nicole Kidman. She started quoting Nicole Kidman from an ad that she was in 5 years ago for AMC that was a big viral internet sensation because it was so dramatic.
5: Come to TV for magic, to laugh, to cry. That indescribable feeling.
6: Mariska, come on. That's my line. That is actually my line.
5: Zip it, movie lady. It's TV's turn tonight.
0: Perfect combination of people. Still with Mariska Hargitay, they did like a skit based on Law & Order. And there were a couple of mentions in there to Taylor Swift. There was like a whole bunch of stuff stuck up on a board. They were like, this is like Taylor Swift and her Easter eggs. And then Taylor appeared.
5: Now, in order to crack a Swiftie case, you got to think like a Swiftie.
7: Hey, guys, this isn't adding up.
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7: Maybe she's going to do one of those cool pre-taped sketch things to support the host.
9: Wow. Isn't it cool when it does that?
7: Mm-hmm.
0: So perfect. It was a really good award ceremony. I feel like all these awards are starting to get more and more good every year because they get ragged on so often. They have to make them better for the next time. That's what you missed hot off the press from the Emmys.
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0: Number four in tonight's Hot Hits Hot 7. Becky Hill, Sunny Federa, that is Say Something. It's Nick here tonight on my own on the Hot Hits with Nick and Lauren. Now, a minute ago I mentioned that Taylor Swift made a surprise appearance in a skit about Law and Order at the Emmys today because Mariska Hargitay, who plays Olivia Benson, was hosting. And so there were a few things that were a part of this skit, but one has particularly piqued the interest of the Swifties. Her talking in almost riddles. Have a listen to this.
1: I don't think everything is a clue.
2: It is to the Swifties.
1: I think what we're going to be looking for is hiding in plain sight. Saccharide, Aries, from the vineyard, north or south. What did you just say? I didn't say anything.
3: Crookie's weird.
0: So, basically, those words that she was saying, this is according to someone on BuzzFeed who's a big Swiftie. So take it with a grain of salt, because these Easter eggs are always wrong. So saccharide that she said, that is a monosaccharide sugar or combination of sugars. So if it's a Taylor Swift deluxe track, maybe teenage Taylor learned about saccharides in science class and thought it sounded sweet for a song. What? But apparently, the whole thought is that these are going to be bonus tracks that come on the 20th anniversary release of Debut, which we're expecting on October 24, potentially. All their tracks from a new album. So might be one called Saccharide. She said Aries in there as well. Matty Healy, her ex, that's his star sign. Classic Swifty Easter egg. She said, from the vineyard. Now, her favourite wine is called Sancerre, and it sold out after it appeared in her documentary back in January. Run out of music. So intense. So maybe the song will allude to a special memory linked to the wine. I think that is really stretching it. And then she said north or south, which could be a reference to her background. She was born in Pennsylvania but moved to Tennessee to pursue her music career as a teenager. Right, if you're a Swifty at the Hot Hits AU, what do you reckon? Are we on the money there? Are these actual Easter eggs? I'm not sold, but I'm literally never sold when it comes to Taylor and the Swifty Easter eggs. I am looking forward to a 20th anniversary edition of Debut, though. That will be fun. Of course, she wore that green dress the other week. Apparently, that means she's putting out an album. Still, I knew you. Tonight's number three, Hot Hits Hot 7. It's

0: Up to wrapping up one of the most joyous tours of the last few years, Alex Warren, Emerald Eyes. Tonight's number two on the Hot Hits with Nick and Lauren, the Hot 7 at 7.
1: Oh,
2: turn it up. Let's get it. The Hot Hits, Hot 7 at 7.
0: Just me tonight. Loz is off sick. So you know how Ariana Grande pulled out of that musical a little while ago? She was like, I'm going to take a full break from everything. I'm not going to be in the public eye for a while. And then her co-star, Jonathan Bailey, pulled out. The musical was called Sunday in the Park with George. It's happening on the West End in London. Well, now that they're two kind of big stars that we're going to bring people in have pulled out, they've officially pulled the production. They say they're going to have another go at it in 2028. It was set to debut in the summer of 2027 in the UK, so about 9 months away. But it's gone, baby! And so is she about to be from the public eye, if we believe her. Although she seems to be posting a lot on Instagram at the moment. Ariana's at number one tonight in the Hot 7 at 7 with Hate That I Made You Love Me. And Boys to Men are on the show next.

Hits with Nick and Lauren. They do not make icons as big as Boys to Men. Coming back to Australia this November and December for a massive tour, including doing some of the winery shows for A Day on the Green, with Salt-N-Pepa and hip-hop pioneers Bell Biv DeVoe.

0: What's up, y'all? This is Sean Stockman of Boys to Men. You're checking out the Hot Hits with Nick and Lauren.
1: Sean, so nice to meet, man. How are you?
2: How are you, Nick? I'm good. How about yourself?
1: I'm just looking at these plaques on your wall, man. This is magic. Talk me through some of these.
2: Let's see.

0: There's a gold certified plaque. I guess this theme is Canada because there's a Canadian gold plaque there. There's a Justin Bieber under the mistletoe plaque there.
1: Yep.
0: In Canada. And then you got the other Canadian, Michael Bublé, who, you know, we've got a platinum plaque there. We got the star, the Hollywood Walk of Fame there. And we have just a couple of old, like, concert photos from back in the 90s and a couple of Boyz II Men plaques over there.
1: Dude, you know, the fact that your legacy is such that you have to have separate wings for different countries is so funny to me. But it's amazing. Do you love looking back at, you know, all the different projects that you've contributed to? And of course, you've got the Boyz II Men stuff, but you've also got those other incredible, you know, legacy records that you've contributed to.
0: To be honest, if these plaques weren't on the wall, I probably would forget that because we've done so much and we've done a lot with a lot of people, and some of which the plaques even aren't even in this room. So It's like there's a lot of things that we've been able to accomplish in such an early period of our career. So yeah, it's hard to keep track, but that's a good thing, I guess, right?
1: It most certainly is. It's a good problem to have. Talk me through, take me back to those early days. I've seen you talk a lot about, you know, just the uniqueness of what Boyz II Men was and who you were as an artist in the very early days of the group. But tell me what that felt like to be sort of one of one and a very unique individual group in the grand scheme of things.
0: To be honest, we were just kids. Just kind of running around on the globe, having fun. Like that's as far as we took it. I mean, there were business things that we had to handle and take care of, but for the most part, it was just us being these excited, impressionable children who happened to have a couple of songs that people liked, and we liked singing them in front of those people. And that's how far we took it. And that's really what it was. We were just enjoying ourselves, enjoying life.
1: When you're getting on a plane and coming to another country like Australia, is that childlike sense of wonder still within you?
0: We got a lot of great memories in Australia. Like one being us making national news because we visited one of the malls and they had to shut it down because the mall was just filled with a bunch of screaming girls. So, you know, so that's nice. Yeah, like that's always something that we'll remember and cherish about Australia. We were supposed to sit and sign a few autographs and it got so hectic they had to whisk us out and shut it down. So, yeah, and that happened. So those are things that will always remain in your head, and those were great times.
1: When those things happen, you know, early in your career, and it's the first time something like that happens, what does that do to the ego? What does that do to your sense of self?
0: We didn't really trip. Like, the cool thing about us was that we were all friends and we were all experiencing this together. So it was kind of like, when it happens, we just have a good laugh. And we kind of just go back to the hotel and chill. You know what I'm saying? Like it really was like that. Like it wasn't like it went to any of our heads or anything like that. If anything, and great tutelage from the people that raised us in the music business, who taught us how to just handle things, Enjoy it, but just know how to handle it.
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10: More coming up with Sean from Boyz II Men in just a tick. In the meantime, I thought, Australia, let's sway our arms if we're not driving, of course, to their huge hit, the classic, I'll Make Love to You, on the hot hits of Nick and Lauren. There's more with Boyz II Men next.

0: What's up, y'all? This is Sean Stockman of Boys to Men. You're checking out the Hot Hits with Nick and Lauren.
1: Talk to me about this far into your career. Is there ever a temptation to sort of slow it down? You know, you could afford to basically finish it, but does that temptation ever come?
2: You know, it doesn't. I wouldn't say slow down. I would just say change it up. Like, I get as much appreciation performing in front of a crowd of 100 and I do 100,000.
1: Yeah.
2: Right? And if anything, sometimes it's more gratifying when the venue is smaller because it just presents a different type of intimacy and experience, not just for the crowd, but for me as a performer. So I've been frequenting a lot of friends who are jazz players and stuff in L.A. I would go to some of these shows in places like the Blue Note where it just like be like 200 people or 400 or whatever. And I find that atmosphere is very cool. So, you know, it's just as cool as maybe being in front of an 80,000 capacity place. So, yeah, I wouldn't say slow down, but because I think I'll always love to perform. But to be able to kind of like do it in smaller venues with just a guitar and some backing vocals or something like that, that's great to me. That's dope.
1: Well, you've kind of, unfortunately, you've failed at doing that for Australia because you've already had to upgrade to arenas.
2: Yeah. Which is good. We're not complaining. You know, it's part of the thing. It's the nature of the game, and we're very excited about that. You know what I'm saying? Like, I don't want anybody to get that wrong. Like, I do enjoy performing in front of arenas too.
1: You got to meet the demand, you know? If the people are keen, you will come to the people, right?
2: You got to do what you got to do.
1: That's it. You're doing amazing work with your podcast, and I really enjoy some of the conversations that you're having on there. I think you're scratching well below the surface, which is nice. I wonder for you, I feel like as a music interviewer, I learn a lot about musicianship and I learn a lot about art and the life of an artist through doing this work. What have you learned about this music thing that you've done so well for so long? What have you learned since you started doing these interviews and conversations on the podcast?
2: The people that we listen to are a lot deeper than what we think.
1: Mm-hmm.
2: These guys on and off camera, because a lot of the people that I have done the show with are friends of mine. So to be able to sit and talk to them about just some of the experiences they've all had, it's really, really fascinating. Even though we're all in the same business, our roads are completely different. And how they've acquired their success and managed to keep it in a lot of cases is really fun for me because I get to learn more about the people who I call friends, but also people who I'm fans of. Just to hear what they've gone through, to see how they've gotten out of it, to see how they continue to maintain a level of success is always a treat for me as a guy sitting across from them. Again, they're all my friends, but I'm fans of theirs too. And allows the listener and the viewer to get conversations that they wouldn't get in the normal situation because they know me.
1: Yeah.
2: And because they have a certain type of comfort level with me. They know I'm not going

0: to try and make a gotcha moment or something like that. That's not what it's about. It's about just learning more about who they are and why they are the way that they are.
1: That's the best way to do it. Hey, thank you so much for the time. And it's been really great to connect. And we absolutely cannot wait to have you back. It's going to be so much fun. We'll see you at the winery.
0: It's going to be a blast.
2: It will be a blast indeed. 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
10: Tickets to Somba and the Rogue Traders on in the next 15 minutes or so. It's Nick here solo tonight. Loz is off sick. I don't know if you've seen this news about Ed Sheeran and Macklemore, the Macklemore tour with Ed Sheeran. Basically, over the last few days, there have been a bunch of vocal critics of Macklemore for commenting Free Palestine at a couple of the shows on the Ed Sheeran tour, including Pink getting up in arms about it. Macklemore has now been dropped as an opener on the US leg of Ed Sheeran's tour. Venues on the upcoming tour dates told the concert promoters that they would not allow a concert to take place with Macklemore on the lineup. Max released a statement. He said, before I get into it, I want to say something that should be obvious. I am not a victim. Ed Sheeran is not a victim. Pink is not a victim. We have careers, money, opportunities, safety, and audiences around the world. He continued. It's a long statement, but I'll just read some bits of it. Whatever consequences any of us face for what we say, we get to go home to our families. The victims are the Palestinian people, the men, women, and children who have been killed, starved, displaced, and forced to live through unimaginable violence. Nothing I'm writing here is out of spite or because I want to tear down his character, but as I told Ed multiple times on the phone, our friendship can't change my responsibility to tell the truth about what happened. Ed was in an effed up position. He knew it. His typical apolitical stance was being challenged in a way it had never been before. So, yeah, it's a really, really tough one. It's a very, very dicey one. I am personally of the opinion that music is political. It is inherently political. It's one of the best ways to talk about politics and to make awareness happen of the things that are going on in the world. And Macklemore has been pretty forthright about that since the very early days. He has been a political artist. We all remember what happened with the Same Love incident at the grand final a few years back. How Tony Abbott thought he should make a song for straight people. As well as playing Same Love to make it balanced. I think it was Tony Abbott. Might have been Peter Dutton. Who knows? So that is it's a pretty wild turn of events. I think we definitely didn't see him being dropped from the tour coming, but there's obviously a lot of pressure on Ed to do something, and that's how it's resulted. You're on the Hot Hits. Keep it locked. Cat's Eye right now. This is Animal. Yeah.

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Stella Lefty is on the hot hits for Nick and Lauren. Stick around in just a couple of hits time. The Rogue Traders, Nat Bass and James Ash have brand new music out with the one and only Danny Minogue. How did those superstars meet? Well, you'll find out it's a connection that goes back literally 40 years. They're coming onto the show in just a couple of songs time. In the meantime, this everywhere at the moment. Adela was going to be in Cat's Eye, but she was too good, went solo. This is Ain't in LA on the hot hits.

0: Olivia Dean is Rate Me In. The Hot Hits with Nick and Lauren is winding it back to when you first heard this. Oh, yeah. 2005 brought us the first hits from the Rogue Traders. Nat Bassingthwaite and James Ash. Watching You was huge, and of course the dance classic that is. Man, iconic songs. The group are back with brand new music featuring Danny Minogue. You'll get to hear it in just a tick, but here's my chat with Nat and James.
1: Hey guys, it's Nat Bass here.
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3: Hi, James.
1: There he is.
2: I'm so happy to be here, guys. Hello.
0: How much are you loving performing, you know, at this point in your career? Because it seems like you're having the most fun ever.
1: Do you know what? It's so funny you said that, because we've been doing interviews today and that's exactly what someone else said, and it is so, so true. There's no pressure these days. We're having a ball. I think you just, you get to a point in your career where, well, very early on, early days, it's you know, there's so much pressure and you're scared and you're like, chart positions and this, that, the other. And this time we were just like, let's make really fun music and have a ball, and we've been doing that, and now it's really working and it's really successful. Like, who knew that this is all we needed to do in the first place?
2: All you need to do is just let go and just do your thing and just make music that lights you up, you know. Don't worry about what you've done or what you might do. Just genuinely, if you can get in that right headspace and just like make yourselves excited,
1: so good.
2: Other people are going to be excited too.
0: Obviously releasing music in 2026 is so different to releasing it in 2005. Do you feel more or less pressure putting a record out? I know you just spoke to the fact that you're just enjoying doing what you're doing, but is there any pressure about that stuff?
1: There's no pressure at all, actually. Like, I feel nothing. I'm just enjoying the ride, and like, if something happens with it, great. I mean, it's already, like I said, it's already like gone way and above my expectations, because that's life, and the industry is so different. Like, back in 2005, if you were signed to Australia, you only released in Australia. If you were, and you could only release in the UK if you were signed to the UK, and vice, you know, and that goes all around the world. Now, you put a song out, and because of social media, the world is so small these days, a song can just filter out and just, if it gets you, it gets you. There's no sort of holding back. It's really exciting. I kind of love it.
2: It is. Yeah, and this is the advantage of just being independent. And, you know, like, we would have meetings back in the day and they would say, you know, like, well, guys, your last two tracks went top five, but this one only went top 10. I mean, you know, and back in the day, all you want to do is put a track out. Like, the idea of just releasing music alone is a dream.
0: Yeah.
2: You know, that's what you want to do. But then it just, you do get into the machine of it all. And now the other beautiful part about it is that we can be super reactive.
0: Yeah.
2: So Nat and I can decide tomorrow that we want to do something totally different. And we can, and we do. And even our collab with Danny happens super fast because we just had the idea, you know, we've got this great track with all this potential. We need to get somebody to really help us let it find its natural conclusion. And it's like, what about Danny? And then Nat messages Danny 5 minutes later. Yeah, she loves it. It's happening.
0: Isn't that amazing?
2: Like that doesn't happen in major record companies, trust me.
0: 100%. Yeah. And I think it's really good seeing artists who've had experience in the major label world and know the rights and wrongs that have come from that, and you learn a lot through that process, then being able to take it independent with all of those learnings. That must be a really good kind of gratifying feeling, yeah?
1: Oh, so much so. So gratifying, and just, yeah, it's really rewarding. Yeah, when you see things, like I said, with like chart positions and radio plays and just talk in, you know, whether it's in another country or here, it just feels like, wow, we did that, you know, like, we just did that. Shut up, we just did that. Yeah, it's pretty cool.
0: It's so sick. And it was all your volition, all your own volition. It was all your doing.
1: Yeah,
0: it's,
1: totally.
0: That's so cool.
2: Oh, listen, we're getting all the ego love right now, but I don't know, man. It does feel good, but we don't take it for granted. You know, you're only good as your current track. So, you know, this is where you have to stop and not start worrying about the future and just go, we've got a banger right now. It's connecting with people.
0: Yep.
2: People are talking about us. They're talking about Danny. They're talking about what we've done and what we might do in the future. And just, that's everything.
0: All right, Rogies, hold there. Let's play the brand new track with Danny Minogue. This is Dirty, Dirty Disco. There's more with the Rogue track.

0: Carter Bopp and his Rogue Traders, Danny Minogue, together on new music called Dirty Dirty Disco, and the Rogues are still hanging out, Nat and James. On your way to the
1: Dirty Dirty Disco. Hey guys, it's Nat Bass here.
2: And this is James Ash, and we are the Rogue Traders.
1: And you're listening to Hot Hits
2: with Nick and Lauren.
0: Let's talk about Danny for a second. When was the first time you both met Danny? Do you remember?
1: I mean, I met Danny when I was judging X Factor. So Danny and I were on the panel together at the same time with Ronan Keating and Redfoo.
0: What a crew.
2: I met Danny, yes. and I met Danny on the set of our video.
1: this year, recently.
2: But there's an even deeper cut because my wife, Melinda, met Danny on Young Talent Time because my wife
1: what?
2: Was an intermittent... member of Young Talent Time. So she used to be in the chorus of Young Talent Time. So
1: didn't know this. What?
2: Yes, yeah, so true.
1: God, that's amazing.
2: So true.
0: That is insane. Did Danny remember her?
2: Well, here's the funny thing.
1: Did it say anything?
2: Yeah, they're talking right now. They're having a catch up right now. So I think it could very well be discussed as we speak.
0: That's so sick.
1: That's funny.
0: I love that so much. Is Rogue Trader something you can see going forever and ever?
2: I mean, as long as we're having fun, right, Matt?
1: Exactly. I think, you know, you do get to a certain age and you're like, if you're not having fun, then don't do it anymore. That's kind of my motto. And we're having such a blast. So unless that stops, we could be like 110 going, woohoo! Hey,
2: and I think if you don't care, you know, people can connect to that energy, and it's up. You have to be an exemplar and show, look, you can have fun. You don't have to get boring and give up and just accept everything. No, you can keep fighting and keep seeking the vitality of life forever. And that's what music does for people, right? It makes your life cinematic.
0: Yeah.
2: You know, I'm sure everyone's got a song that they fell in love to, you know, that will be forever theirs and so meaningful. And so we want to keep making moments like that for people.
0: 100%. That's so beautiful to think about, guys. I think what you bring in terms of the unabashed joy of pop music that you do is so needed right now. You know, the world's a scary place sometimes, and pop music, I have always believed, can save us all.
1: Oh, thank you so much. We agree. The times are tough. People are, you know, struggling, and the world is a strange place, but there's also beauty and fun and joy, and to be a small part of that, bring it on.
2: And also, you know, I love that we can have that conversation about pop music in Australia, because I'm Australian, but I grew up in the UK. And in the UK, pop music was never a dirty word.
0: Yep.
2: Pop music has always been celebrated as an integral expression of the culture. And it's felt like it's taken us a long time to get to that with Australia, which had been very kind of rock based, and say, you know what, it's okay for music just to be about joy and fun and love and excitement, and that can be not just enough, that can be everything, you know, alongside everything else.
0: I could do a 45 to a minute to an hour podcast with you two about that, and I'd actually like to do that at some point, because
2: let's do it. I want to go deep on that subject because it's really important.
0: I'm so passionate about it, James. Like, I ran a blog that only talked about pop music from 2012 onwards, and in the early days it was so hard to find Australian pop music that was being made from the heart and not fully manufactured, because the labels were signing stuff that they would make pop music, but it was sort of a product. And then we eventually got this amazing crew of people coming through making pop music for the right reasons and taking it back to what it was purely meant to be there for, and then the fan bases came along as well, and it was about time is all I'll say. Let's unpack that at length at some point, guys. I'd absolutely love to talk more about it.
1: Love that.
2: It's funny, you know, I get asked, like, who's your favourite artist of all time? And I'll say, well, it's between Radiohead and The Human League, but I'm probably going to go with The Human League.
1: Yes.
2: You know, like, and we all know how much, you know, Nick Cave loves and supports Kylie. And, you know, these things can exist at the same time. They don't devalue each other.
0: Yeah,
2: they're expressions they're all expressions of humanity.
0: 100%. Thank you so much for a lovely conversation today. It's been really great to talk through it all. And yeah, let's unpack it even deeper next time. Yeah.
1: Thank you so much. We'll see you at the show.
0: Adore you guys.
2: Mwah.

0: to the source. Hot off the press.
1: And the Emmy goes to
0: the Hot Hits with Nick and Lauren.
2: Yes, it is Nick here solo today. A massive day at the Emmys, or night for the Americans. Daytime for us is on about 10 o'clock. Some of the big winners included The Pitt yet again, Hacks, but also Matthew Reese has made history at this year's Emmys. He is the first actor to win two Emmys in one night. So he won an Emmy for The Beast in Me, where he plays a guy called Niall Jarvis, a dangerous and manipulative heir to a real estate empire suspected of murdering his first wife. That sounds really good. He also won Outstanding Lead Actor in a Comedy Series for Widow's Bay, where he played the mayor, Tom Loffitz, where his character could not be more opposite to the other guy. In an interview afterwards, alongside his director, Hiro Murai, he gave an insight into where you keep awards like that. When you start stacking up the Emmys, where do you keep them?
3: Where are you going to keep your now two Emmys? You have one more for the Americans. Where are they all going to go?
4: It's a long story.
3: We're here.
5: We're here. We have all night, Matthew.
4: Okay. Let's start with Hiro. Where's your other one? You know that thing where you put it in the restroom so when people go and wash their, use the restroom, wash their hands, and it's by the mirror, they go, you open the door and you catch them going.
6: It's what I should do. It's in my office.
4: Oh, yeah. No, put it in your restroom.
6: Well, where's yours?
4: So it's in the basement because I kind of said, when Kerry wins one, I'll take mine out.
6: Oh.
4: Yeah. That's stupid.
2: That's cute as hell. I probably shouldn't say this, but I have been to someone's house where they have an aria in their bathroom. I can't tell you who. I can't tell you when. But yeah, you always do a little pose with it. The Tut Aria. You want to clean it regularly. Now, beautiful moment in tribute to Catherine O'Hara. They did this kind of separately just before the In Memoriam, and it was her three on-screen children, including Macaulay Culkin and Dan Levy, paying tribute.
7: The word that I think of is mama. You know, she wasn't just a wife. She was our mama. And by extension, she's all of our mama. By the way,
8: on a drive up north, I was hugged by an extremely gruff-looking gas station attendant who was also grieving her loss. While buying wine at the LCBO, I was treated to a very lively Catherine mashup. Ooh, David, where's the baby?
2: That is Annie Murphy as well, who was also one of her on-screen daughters. Beautiful. Now, finally, Stephen Amell, who's known for his role in Arrow, and he's on the wrestling show Heels as well, he found out in an interview at the Emmys that Heated Rivalry was ineligible for an Emmy because it's a Canadian TV show. He wasn't happy.
9: We're basically making up a petition for Heated Rivalry to be nominated here at the Emmys.
10: Was it not?
9: No,
10: oh.
9: Because it's Canadian.
10: Well, that's bullshit.
9: Right? Thank you. That's it. So, I mean, will you sign the petition?
10: Of course it will. The Emmys should be a snapshot of what was relevant in television, and there was nothing more relevant in television this year than Heated Rivalry. So that's bullshit.
2: Speak on it, King. That's the Hot Hits.
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15: 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Kelly is having a yarn with her bestie, Sarah, as the kettle lets out a burst of steam. 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
0: Brand new Australian music on the show every single night. Very excited to have a full album out for the very first time from the brilliant Jack Gray. Guy out of Sydney who breaks your heart. He's been touring the country with some amazing superstars like Daniel Seavey and Freya Sky. This album is amazing. It's called Swimming in Jeans. And to get to a debut album after making music for many, many years, you got to change a few things in your life.
4: I had to learn how to finish stuff. I've got a really bad finishing problem when it comes to my music, and
5: I can't even.
4: When it comes to my music, I struggle to finish songs, and I've had to learn to like not be so what am I looking for here?
5: Like perfectionist?
4: Yeah, I have to like ease up on that because it's just music, and I just gotta finish things.
0: We think you are perfect, whatever you put out, Jack Gray. This album's amazing, called Swimming in Jeans. Get it on for ya. And from it, this is Blind Love and new Jack Gray on the Hot Hits. Slow.

0: Sunny Federa, Let Me Be In Your Arms, the hot hits right around Australia with Nick and Lauren. No Lods tonight, but producer Bailey's come bounding in. Yeah, good one, mate. Come bounding in. Now, you love a food combination.
1: Yes, I do.
0: Last week, you brought us Hungry Jack's new collaboration with Pistachio Puppy.
1: Hungry Jack's, the Pistachio Puppy mix with, and also the big Jack.
0: Yeah.
1: Oh.
0: But I was more focusing on the Pistachio Puppy because of something that's been announced today.
1: Yes, yes.
0: Another great fast food collaboration has dropped. Grilled have announced Grilled X Twisties.
1: Oh.
0: If you're ready for a cheesy twist on a famous Australian flavour, grab their regular famous chips and add the Twisties cheese flavour for an extra $2. It's shaker fries.
1: This is beautiful. This is such a, like, bringing a well-known brand, Australian brand,
0: that's
1: like
0: so
1: Twisties
0: true.
1: With another... is Grilled Australian?
0: Grilled is an Australian invention, yes.
1: Oh,
0: I believe the first store
1: geniuses.
0: Was in Bondi. Well, that was a Porto, potentially. I think I've just ruined our grill partnership.
1: Oh, no. We don't have a partnership. Yeah, if you want a partnership, please message that.
0: Please reach out. You know exactly where to go. Now, they've given you four simple steps in how to consume these. They've said bag them. So you put your regular fat chips in their shaker bag.
1: I heard there's no salt on these chips either.
0: Oh.
1: On the chips originally, because there's usually a nice herb salt on them.
0: That's true, but it would interact poorly with the Twisties flavour.
1: Too much sodium.
0: That's so true.
1: Yeah.
0: You sprinkle the sachet, you shake them, give the big bag a shake to spread the flavour evenly, and then you devour them.
1: Now, I've seen some videos. I had some grilled today. I was going to get them.
0: I know. I'm disappointed in you for not getting...
1: I didn't know that we could have a story about this because I thought it was too weak of a story, but it's not.
0: Sorry!
1: No. I thought there was Emmys.
0: There's a lot of Emmys content going around, but we've always got time for Grilled X Twisties.
1: We do. And I saw Russ Eats. He reviewed them.
0: Oh, yes.
1: 7 out of 10.
0: 7 out of 10.
1: Yeah. Supposedly there was a Shapes X grilled.
0: What?
1: Mix up where they had a shaker fries for
0: okay, that actually sounds really good.
1: With shapes, that sounds
0: that
1: a bit
0: sounds
1: better.
0: Very
1: but
0: good.
1: With the Twisties, supposedly it just tastes a bit like a mac and cheese flavoring on them.
0: I mean, that's what Twisties taste like when you really think about
1: does it.
0: I think it's a mac and cheese.
1: I don't like the after flavor of the actual Twisty. So this might be my perfect thing because it's the outside which I like.
0: What do you mean by the aftertaste?
1: The inside,
0: it's
1: the
0: kind
1: corn.
0: Of like a warm aftertaste.
1: No,
0: have
1: you had beer before?
0: Have I had beer before?
1: Yes. You know that aftertaste you have with
0: have
1: beer?
0: Have I had beer before?
1: Yeah. Oh, yes, yeah.
0: Famously, I've got a war on schooners.
1: Oh, you do. That flavour is sometimes in the Twisties for me.
0: That's,
1: the aftertaste.
0: Well, like hops.
1: Yes,
0: yeast.
1: That's it.
0: Yeah.
1: That's what I'm like basically allergic to.
0: Maybe hops. Okay.
1: But the outside of the Twisties.
0: I'm sure Grilled are stoked we're talking about their Twisties collaboration saying it tastes like beer's aftertaste.
1: But it's not. It's
0: it's Twisty.
1: I was going to say, there's been a lot of shaker fries in the world.
0: Mm.
1: Such as seaweed flavour in Hong Kong.
0: Whoa!
1: Yes, onion, cheese, chili and honey butter in South Korea.
0: That sounds so good.
1: Sour cream and onion in Southeast Asia. And
0: yeah.
1: There's peri-peri in Piri-Piri in India.
0: That sounds
1: very
0: really
1: interesting.
0: What was that
1: Korean.
0: Onion and honey one you said?
1: South Korea, onion, cheese, chili and honey butter.
0: Let's book a show trip to Seoul.
1: Oh, yes.
0: Watch K-pop Demon Hunters on the plane.
1: Oh, that's not going to happen. You know that.
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4: All right, we are getting very, very close to the grand final, the AFL edition, of course. Very exciting, happening next Saturday. It's going to be a mammoth day for all involved. Today we got some news, though, about who's going to be joining Kylie Minogue as some of the entertainment. And let me tell you, it is a banging crew of people. Not only will Kylie be up there, but also, obviously, Mike Brady will be there. Come on. He does this song about 50 times on AFL Grand Final Day. A billion events, the greatest day of the year. So, obviously, Mike Brady will be involved in proceedings. You know who else will be? G Flip. Obviously, it's been a massive year for them. Just feels so right to get them back on stage in their hometown. And the other amazing voice who will be singing the national anthem is the great man, Michael Painter. If you haven't heard his version of John Farnham's Burn For You, he's going to be playing John in the Whispering Jack musical that's going around. He's also going to be on stage for John's big tribute concert, which is happening this Sunday. Can I

best, man. So this is a combined AFL Grand Final performers and John Farnham related three-for-all, because there is some huge news about You're the Voice that I'll tell you about in a couple of songs' time. But let's start with your AFL Grand Final performer, G Flip. 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

0: to go until she graces a reportedly 20-minute set for the AFL Grand Final halftime performance. It's going to be mammoth. This is the Hot Hits with Nick and Lauren. 3, 2, 1.
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2: 3 for all.
0: Yeah, it's 3 songs that are all about the Grand Final, but there's a little bit of a twist. So obviously I mentioned a minute ago, Michael Painter, the incredible voice. He's going to be playing John Farnham in Whispering Jack the Musical. He's going to be performing at his tribute show in a couple of weeks. He's done the Great Australian Songbook, playing a bunch of John Farnham songs, actually, including... is just the greatest. What am I gonna... The reason I mention John Farnham so heavily right now is, yeah, that tribute concert is going to be on this Sunday. It's going to be amazing.

But today is the 40-year anniversary of You're the Voice. 15th of September 1986. John Farnham releases You're the Voice from the iconic album Whispering Jack. And what a life this song has had. Not just one of our national anthems to the point where the Jonas Brothers played it at the NFL the other day, but a mammoth of a song all around the world. It was a response to an anti-nuclear demonstration initially, and now it means so much in so many different ways to us. So let's play it. You're the Voice. Farnsy, we love you. This is the Hot Hits 3 for All with Nick and Lauren.

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0: The Hot Hits with Nicky Lauren live around Australia for a Tuesday night. And before he lands in Australia for his first shows in 2 days' time, we caught up with the one and only Mr. Derulo. Jason Derulo.
1: Hey, what's up, people? It's Jason Derulo on the Hot Hits with Nick and Lauren.
0: What a time to be alive, Jason Derulo. How are you, man?
1: Oh, man, so good. So good. How you guys doing?
2: Oh, we're very well. I tell you what, we'll be even better when you hit our shores in like a week.
1: Finally. It seems like forever, man.
0: It does seem like forever. We've had the pleasure of seeing you a couple of times at our Friday's Live event a few years ago, which was one of the great performances. That was so much fun, so much energy. What's changed about the show since the last time you were in Australia?
1: So this will be a full show, soup to nuts, right? Friday's Live is kind of like a shortened show. You kind of like try to, you know, do all the hits. And this one will have it'll be more of a journey. You know, there's peaks and valleys. Of course, I have some of the best dancers in the world, some of the best musicians. This show is an actual story. You know, having that musical theater background, my show is very theatrical. You'll get the whole shebang.
0: Hell yeah, baby. I want to know, with your musical theater background, what are some of your favorite musical theater performances of all time?
2: Yes,
0: what do you like?
1: I love Shoshana Bean in Wicked.
0: Hell yeah, man.
1: Her performance of Wicked was live, insane. And then I can go to classic musical theater and talk about Ragtime. Ragtime is my all-time favorite Broadway show.
2: See,

0: Jason, Nick has never seen Wicked. He's never seen it on stage. He hasn't even seen the movie. I'm like, what are you doing with yourself and your time?
1: I'm listening to Jason Derulo songs. That's what I'm doing. I'm a busy man.
2: See, I can't argue with that, you know?
0: Nice save, Dickie.
1: I know how to say the right thing. Something I really love, Jason, about this tour is that you dropped the set list for us as soon as you announced the dates. And I think that was such a great way to tell people exactly what this show is going to feel like. And that set list, man.
2: It was so long ago. I think the set list probably changed a little bit since then. Is that like a year ago?
1: It feels like it, man. But I mean, regardless of what you changed within it, it was a great reminder of just how many impactful hits you've had. And that's been something about your career, is everything that happened in the late 2000s for you, you then managed to push through into the 2010s and obviously the 2020s when you became the master of TikTok. To have two decades of legacy as a pop star must be a really special thing to feel.
2: Oh, man, it's so incredible. I've actually had a number one song in 3 decades. Which is kind of weird. It's not a lot of artists that have done that. And at my young age of 22, you know what I'm saying?
1: Sorry, I shouldn't laugh at that. I know that that's a serious answer. That's real.
2: Yeah, damn, you bust out laughing when I said I was 22. Look, forever 22, you see that? See that, 22 years old.
1: That's one of your biggest.
2: Nah, it's been a incredible journey, man. And you know, these songs are songs that I write on my own time, and the fact that I can go and play them for people and people sing it back or have a small part of people's lives is pretty incredible.
1: Absolutely. More coming up with the great Jason Derulo after this, new for him with Melody and DJ Go.

0: Emmys that you need to know in just a tick. But in the meantime, we are still hanging out with the King, who's back in Australia this week. Jason
1: Derulo. Hey, what's up, people? It's Jason Derulo on the Hot Hits with Nick and Lauren.
2: Jason, as Nick was saying, you know, you have evolved so much in, like, when we say, you know, you became sort of like this TikTok king, like you've sort of known your audience, you've evolved with them, which I think is a rare thing that a lot of artists do. But my housemate today brought up a very good point. He said, you know, the one thing that you have left within yourself is your raw sexiness. And I don't, like, genuinely, he said to me, he's like, I don't think there's another male pop star

0: at the moment who's still like able to dance the way that you do, is able to sort of take the shirt off, have a good time, be proud of that sort of sexuality as well. Is there anyone you think that's coming up that you could pass the baton to? I mean, you've still got it in you for a long time, but do you think there's anyone coming up?
1: And the singing and dancing.
0: And the singing and dancing too.
2: And the taking the shirt off thing.
0: Yeah.
1: Not that I've seen. I feel like dance is a lost art, if I'm being honest with you.
0: Yes.
1: I mean, the obvious ones are K-pop. I mean, they're coming in super strong, but they're already large. We're talking about people that are coming up. I can't think of a name of somebody that's actually coming up.
0: This is what I mean.
1: Doing it. Yeah, dancing is I don't know. Nobody want to dance no more.
0: I know. You're a unicorn, Jason. You can do it all. This is the thing.
1: Oh, thank you so much.
2: I do think dance is a lost art within pop star and within music. There's a couple of artists out of Australia at the moment who are bringing dance back to the forefront in their performance. And it's a really nice thing to see is that they, you know, they acknowledge kind of the artists of the 2000s and 2010s who were bringing the dancing and bringing, you know, that combination. For you, does dance help inform the music that you make? Like you can feel how this will look to dance and feel to dance when you're on stage?
1: Definitely. When I was making music when I was in my teens, you know, it was only from the perspective of storytelling. But when I make music now, it's from the perspective of storytelling, but also from the perspective of performance and like what it looks and feels like to perform a song. Like I can imagine myself doing a song and I can imagine people singing a line of a song where it's like, oh, this is a one-liner that people would want to sing. You know what I'm saying?
2: Yeah.
1: Whereas before I was a live performer, I didn't have that intel. You know, I couldn't feel where people are going to kind of, you know what I'm saying? I know like when I'm singing, riding solo, people aren't going to sing, I'm putting on my shades to cover up. They're not going to sing that part. They're going to sing, I'm solo, I'm riding solo. You know what I'm saying?
2: Yeah. I'll sing the shades part.
0: Yeah.
2: Will you watch me next part at the one guy that's singing the shades bit? Yeah. That's me.
0: Is there ever a time...
1: I'm going to bring you up on stage. Don't test you.
0: Is there ever a time when that synergy is sort of lost between what you think the audience will connect with in a lyric and something completely surprises you and maybe there is a surprise lyric that everyone sort of jumps on instead?
1: Yes, a little bit. I mean, it's not like... No, I can't answer that like clear cut. I feel like I'm pretty spot on. And knowing what they'll know. You know, when things have like a lot of words in it, people don't tend to learn that part. People learn, when it's slowed down, they be like, oh yeah, I know this part. Yeah, for sure.
2: Well, I will see you for some word perfect sing-alongs next Friday in Sydney. Don't you worry about that.
0: Yeah.
1: All right.
0: Have your shades on already.
2: Yeah, the shades will be on, baby. Don't you worry. Adore you, man. Thank you so much for taking the time and we can't wait to have you back. It always feels like an absolute party when you're here and it's going to be such a fun time. We'll see you next week.
1: I can't wait. Thank you guys so much.
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1: Straight to the source. Hot off the press.
2: And the Emmy goes to
1: the hot hits with Nick and Lauren.
0: Oh, yes. Today, if you didn't know, was Emmy's day. All started about 10 o'clock. It took me about half an hour to work out which streaming platform was on. It was on Binge. So we just thought we'd bring you like the best moments, the biggest moments, so you don't have to go back through the 3.5 hours it took. Jean Smart has made Emmy history. Of course, she is the star of Hacks. She plays Deborah Vance, the, you know, sort of older comedian that's trying to make a comeback. That show finished earlier this year. She has made Emmy history as the first woman to win for every season of her show. So since it began, she has won the Best Comedy Actress Emmy every single time.
3: Just the men stay standing, the girls get to sit down. Every time this happens, I think of the girls are going, oh, I just got comfortable. You got your Spanx and your corset and your tape and your thing, the shoes.

0: You're cutting your toes off. You're going, she's not that good. You just stood up because she's old.
1: I feel like when you've won the award so many times, coming up with new material to accept the award every single time is so difficult. It was a really touching moment. So they have an award called the Bob Hope Humanitarian Award. It's only been handed out 6 times since it was invented 25 years ago. And it was given to Michael J. Fox for his contribution to Parkinson's disease research. He had this to say.
2: Number 7, it's for you. It's for all of you. It was so uplifting and just made me feel like I keep doing this. I hadn't lost what I do. And that you couldn't take it away from me. And it's because you stood up for me. And I appreciate it. I understood that accepting Parkinson's didn't mean I had to surrender to it. It just meant doing what I could for everyone living with this disease. I found brilliant people to lead the effort for me and vowed to fund the best science in the world. I'm proud of the progress we've made to benefit Parkinson's patients and families. We move closer to this, eradicating this disease forever.
1: What a legend. Just really putting his money where his mouth is when it comes to the Parkinson's research. It's amazing. Now, Mariska Hargitay from Law & Order, she was the host, the first woman to host in 15 years, and very early on, she had a little back and forth with Nicole Kidman. She started quoting Nicole Kidman from an ad that she was in 5 years ago for AMC that was a big viral internet sensation because it was so dramatic.
3: Come to TV for magic, to laugh, to cry, that indescribable feeling.
4: Mariska, come on. That's my line. That is actually my line.
3: Zip it, movie lady. It's TV's turn tonight.
1: Perfect combination of people. Still with Mariska Hargitay, they did like a skit based on Law & Order. And there were a couple of mentions in there to Taylor Swift. There was like a whole bunch of stuff stuck up on a board. They were like, this is like Taylor Swift and her Easter eggs. And then Taylor appeared.
3: Now, in order to crack a Swifty case, you got to think like a Swifty.
5: Hey, guys, this isn't adding up.
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7: 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Isn't it cool when it does that?
1: Mm-hmm. So perfect. It was a really good award ceremony. I feel like all these awards are starting to get more and more good every year because they get ragged on so often. They have to make them better for the next time. That's what you missed hot off the press from the Emmys.
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0: on the Hot Hits with Nick and Lauren.
1: In celebration of the night that was, it's the Hot Hits Awards Ceremony.
0: We made it to the end of the show. Now it's time to hand out a couple of awards, things that happen in on or around the show. Lauren Barry normally has the first award of the night, but not here.
2: No.
0: If you're listening to the start of the show, I did say that she sent me a text about what was going wrong with her that I didn't want to reveal on air at that time due to the graphic nature of it.
2: But I will. Time now, though.
0: Well, yeah. Exactly. It's 10 o'clock. I'm happy to reveal that she said she was shitting through the eye of a needle.
2: Oh.
0: That's my girl.
2: Hopefully it's a large, thick needle. Not a pointy one that can go through leather or something.
0: Oh, man. The voice you're hearing is producer Bailey. You can have the first award of the night, my friend.
2: Sure. I've got a... unfortunately, we were talking about the great people at Grilled today with their Twisties Club. Yep. Unfortunately, I have a... negative award for
0: not an anti shout out
2: for McDonald's. They've deleted my McDonald's account.
0: What?
2: And I cannot log in. And I've gone through some email customer service right now, and they said their account has never existed, even though I've got receipts for like probably hundreds of orders that I've gone through the app.
0: You've been a regular customer.
2: I've been a regular customer. I multiple times I've gone to the maximum point value of like 50,000. They're saying it doesn't exist anymore and I can't log in on any account.
0: What are you going to do?
2: I don't know. I was going to get some Maccas the other day and I just didn't.
0: That's terrible.
2: I'm ashamed.
0: Maybe they've removed it because they're going to give you one of the gold cards.
2: That would be amazing, but I don't think it's that. I think it could be to do with when I asked for all my data from them. They've deleted my account after that. I genuinely think this could be something to do with it.
0: Why did you want all your data?
2: I want to see what they know about me and my predictions, because then I was just going to use my predictions. Their predictions to order anything.
0: That's crazy.
2: It's crazy because
0: it's a conspiracy theory.
2: And someone on Reddit has had the same problem.
0: Right.
2: With the same.
0: Have you reached out to Maccas?
2: I have reached out and they responded saying the account has never existed.
0: That's crazy.
2: So I'm just a bit shocked about that. And I'm going to have to talk to our contact at Maccas to probably get all my points back.
0: Fantastic.
2: Yes.
0: Producer Carl, your award of the evening. I hope it's not an anti-award.
3: It's not an anti-award, no. And I think you're onto something, though. The gold card could be in your midst.
2: Oh, Hungry Jack. Maccas, you don't have to do anything with this. Hungry Jack's is coming with a gold card, hopefully, in the near future. Rides PR, thank you.
3: My award goes to the fandom of the Rogies. I do love Rogies.
0: The Rogies
3: is good.
0: It's the name we have coined with the Rogue Traders with.
2: Oh, I thought you were talking about Star Wars.
0: Lovely conversation with them. Hey, you two, come in here. Come in here. Yeah, lovely chat with the Rogue Traders. Genuinely funny, interesting, cool people. Just adore them. Right, we got two other special guests, some stragglers here. Former producer and intern of the program, Joel, has arrived. Hello, Joel.
4: Hello.
0: Hi,
4: Joel. Long-awaited return.
0: It's the streets have been crying out for Elmo to return.
2: Yes.
0: The best impression I think I've ever heard on this show.
4: That's surely a lie.
2: I see Elmo coming. There he is. What is he going to say?
5: You guys need to go home. It's too late. It's too late.
0: Very good. What? That's crazy. Producer Poppy is here off of brand and promotions. She makes prizes happen. Poppy, do you have an award for tonight?
6: I have an award. My award tonight goes to Joel and Carl. They
4: seamlessly.
6: How do you say that?
0: Seamlessly.
6: Thank you. Carried a couch, rather large couch, up the stairs, and I'm about to tell them both that they now have to carry it back down because it's broken.
0: So this is what I heard. You brought a couch upstairs for an event tomorrow, which only had two legs. Or was it three legs that it had?
6: It had
3: one in the middle.
6: Yeah.
0: It's not where the legs are meant to be.
6: It had the two working and the...

0: third I thought would do it justice, but our content director was like, OH&S.
1: Yes, that absolutely is OH&S. I did see you guys trying to scurry some books underneath it to hold it up.
2: It had a real, like, boys' first apartment, like, just couch off the street.
3: Perfect for setting a world record.
1: 100%. A boy room. Have you ever watched Boy Room on YouTube?
2: No.
1: This girl goes into young men's rooms and just, like, reviews them, and they're all, like, the worst bachelor pads you've ever seen.
3: They all have blue sheets.
1: Yeah, bed on the floor, like, absolutely no bed frame in sight. Well, thank you, guys. It's been a wonderful way to end the show.
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1: I'm not going to do one. Oh, I can't believe it. I had no co-host for the first 2.5 hours. Now I have 4. So it's gone well. We'll see you tomorrow, guys. Bye.
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1: This is Steve.
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1: Steve is a public servant.
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1: He makes tricky tax and business things simple so that Steve can focus on the people that matter. 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
4: If you missed the news, Matt, we revealed the lineup for rave number one yesterday. We're doing them in October, five in a row, and Brisbane, given it's first off the rank, we announced their lineup first. Patience from the Greats, Kite String Tangle, and Ballpark Music joining Matt and Alex doing a rave set. So if you want to grab some tickies, mattandalex.com.au, and keep listening, because if you want to win tickets, just like we gave away a couple yesterday, keep listening this week and guess the clues, as we'll be dropping a few hints throughout the week, Matt.
5: Yeah, very, very exciting. Hey, also, Alex Dyson, I was terrified just recently. I'm going to explain to you why in this episode. And we're doing some movie news. We don't often do movie news, but we're talking about some interesting choices made by people in Hollywood, as well as some big reboot news, which I've only just discovered today.
4: Exciting stuff.
5: So dive in. It's Matt and Alex. Hope you're well.
6: Everyone ready?
7: Here we go.
6: So excited.
5: Alex Dyson, I had a shocking moment the other night.
4: You always do, bro.
5: No. This is genuine. I was sitting. I was in bed and I got woken up by some, like, banging. That sounded like it was coming from inside the house. As if someone had knocked something over. And I was like, oh, my God. But we've got the security. We've got the alarms and everything. So I'm, like, trying to figure out, is there some way that someone's gotten into the house?
4: You're like Annalise the other night. Heard some coins dropping. She thought a coin mouse had infiltrated our house, dropping coins around the place. Like, coin noise probably came from outside, I would say. But I had to get up and check.
5: And what was it?
4: Well, it wasn't a coin mouse, I'll tell you that.
5: What is a coin mouse? The coin mouse is just like, do they go and roll coins around? Are they from cartoons? Is that what you're talking about?
4: Well, I only heard the coins, didn't hear people. So it must be a small thing dropping coins. That was the first conclusion that we came to.
5: Just a mouse on its way to play the pokies.
4: Yeah, exactly.
5: Pockets full of dollars just pouring out.
4: But what was your banging?
5: So I thought it was Sophia who had gotten up in the middle of the night. Mm-hmm. So I sort of stand up and then Belinda wakes up, goes, what's going on? I said, I thought I heard something. So I go into Sophia's room. She's fast asleep. Okay. So I'm thinking, all right, have I just, you know, sometimes we've got a loud fridge. Because we've got one of those fridges that does the ice, you know, that has its own ice. And so often you hear like clink, clink, clink, and that's it, like emptying the ice trays into the thingy. Yeah. So I was like, okay, maybe did I just wake up and I've heard this? So me and Belinda lie back down and then suddenly we hear it again. Boom, boom, boom.
4: Oh.
5: And I'm not going to lie, I freak out, right?
4: Right. Okay.
5: I jumped up. And I went out of our room to see what was going on. I didn't hide. I didn't hide under the covers and say, you go to Belinda and then push her out of bed, because I don't know if I could have I could recover from that kind of move.
4: And my dad's faced this thing, sound in the night, ran out. Turned out to be people trying to get in the house. He scared them off in no small part due to the fact he sleeps naked. And when he yells at them, it's even scarier. What were you wearing when you ran out of your bedroom to address this banging sound?
5: A pair of tracky dacks and a Toyota Legendary Moment t-shirt.
4: How do you know the tracky dacks in the bed?
5: And then, which has...
4: Don't you get too hot? I thought Brisbane was hot.
5: The t-shirt has Like a Librarian in big print on it.
4: Nice.
5: That wasn't going to scare anyone off. Do you know what it was? I look out the window. I hear it banging again, really loud this time, against the glass windows. I look out, bat.
4: A bat's trying to get in the window.
5: A bat had, like, somehow slammed into the window, right, and was crawling around in our balcony. And because bats don't know, they can't take off from the ground. So it didn't know how to get out.
4: You can't just flap hard from the ground when you're a bat to like a helicopter hovering off.
5: Yes.
4: You need to sort of be thrown off a balcony or something.
5: Yes, exactly. They have to fall.

0: from a height and then fly. So somehow this bat's on our balcony and it is just, it just keeps slamming into the window because it's trying to like kind of climb up somewhere and try and jump off.
1: Oh,
0: and
1: man.
0: It freaked us out, man. And I don't know if you've seen bats up close, but they are so whack, man.
1: So this is sort of the flying fox kind of bat, or is this like one of those smaller type bats?
0: It was a biggie. It was a big boy. It could have been Batman. I didn't know what to do with it. I didn't know how to get rid of it. I was almost tempted to just get a deck of cards and show him the Joker, see whether that would
1: get rid of Batman. Get rid of Batman. That's... can't wait to listen back to this podcast and see if that joke's still in there.
0: I just think it would be so funny. Get out of here, bat. Show him a bat, little Joker card.
1: Don't they have diseases as well? So
0: exactly.
1: Like to pick it up and like go give it a helping hand, it's a little bit scary.
0: Well, that's it. Now, thankfully, Belinda has this beautiful fiddly fig tree that's quite tall in the corner of the balcony. And so I turned on all the balcony lights and the poor bat was, you know, they don't love light. So it was like, I'm
1: famously
0: done here. It was very nervous. So it climbed up the top of the fiddle leaf fig.
1: The bat was born in the darkness.
0: And then the fiddle leaf fig bent upside down, like it bent around, so that the bat was hanging upside down.
1: On the fiddle leaf fig.
0: On the fiddle leaf fig. And then it let go and just flew off. It was like those planes that just flew over the stadium.
1: Yeah,
0: did you see that in
1: South
0: Africa?
1: Yeah.
0: It was like the flyby over the balcony railing was that close, but it just made it and out into the night. But
1: wow.
0: Look, if you ever find yourself in this situation, okay, what you need to do is trap the bat in a sturdy container such as a shoebox. Gently and slowly pick up the bat while protecting your hands. They can easily bite through single and double layers of cotton. Wear thick work gloves lined with leather. Pick it up off the wall or the ground, fully encompass their wings and body when grabbing the bat, so it's unable to harm itself when flapping around. And if you don't have any of those things, call someone. Okay. Yeah. And also just, I'd be too scared to remove the bat.
1: Well, after you've done that, do they want you to take it to the vet or something? Or do you just do what you did and give him a little launch? Or?
0: It says here, this is according to a US government website, by the way. It says, once you've captured your bat, head outside to release it by holding it high up and away from your body. If weather conditions are suitable, but the bat won't take off, find an elevated surface to let it rest on until it's ready to fly. Don't leave your bat on the ground. They need to catch some air in order to take flight.
1: But also, like... this could be a little bit morbid, but if the bat's injured, when you take it to a high place to give it the
0: just
1: momentum,
0: let it go.
1: Just let it go and
0: it
1: hits the ground. Like you see at weddings, sometimes they try and release a dove and the dove just lands on the ground. It's like, how do you know if it'll be okay to fly? It's like, I'll go up to somewhere really high and drop a bat. And then are you putting a lot of trust in it to do the right thing and start flapping away?
0: Fine. Buy a fiddle leaf fig, leave it in the corner and let the bat get away itself.
1: Perfect. All right, great.
0: But Alex Dyson, it prompted me to ask you, when have you thought there was an intruder? We asked that on @matt.n.alex on Instagram, as we do with so many questions on our Instagram. Please keep an eye on our stories. We're always asking questions, always looking for your feedback. And we're very grateful to anyone who gets in touch, just like Chloe did. Hello, Chloe. Where do we find you?
2: Hey, I'm in Melbourne.
1: Very, very nice, Chloe. You just said off air that you've got a bit of a cold at the moment. Are you okay?
2: Oh, I'm fine. I just sound like a man.
1: Oh,
0: I would never have guessed that you are unwell. So where do you reckon you got this cold? Is it just a general out and about or have you been in some concert?
2: Oh, no, I wish I had. I've got kids in daycare, so, you know, not everywhere.
1: The good news is suddenly you're in the running for the competition we came up with weeks ago, but no one messaged us. Australia's sexiest voice, Chloe. You've got that perfect husk, that perfect rasp to be able to win that competition. So because no one got in touch, you are by default the winner. Congratulations. But we're not here to talk to you about that, Chloe. We are here to talk to you about a time that you might have thought there was an intruder.
2: So I woke up like 4 a.m. and as I said, I've got quite young kids, so sleeping arrangements are all a bit all over the place. And I had one of my kids in my bed and there was flashing light, like a floodlight coming into my bedroom. And my partner was across.

0: the hall with another kid. And then there was coloured lights coming in, so I ran across to him and I was like, oh my God, there's lights, what do you think? And so I was peeking out the door because we've got floor-to-ceiling windows also across from that door. And I saw a person run past. So,
1: what?
0: Yeah.
2: Oh, Chloe, you must have been packing it.
0: I looked absolutely, your heart was racing. So I got on the phone to 000 and he goes out the front. First, he went to the toilet, which I'm not quite sure what he thought.
2: Whoa, sorry.
1: That's an interesting one. So this, in your eyes, emergency is happening. Your partner gets out of bed where he'd been looking after one of your kids. Yeah. And instead of jumping directly into action, went to the bathroom?
0: Yep. That was his choice.
1: Okay.
2: Have you brought this up with him? You
1: number
2: know,
1: one
2: at
1: or
2: the
1: two,
2: time, at the,
1: Chloe? Yeah. What?
0: Oh, number one. If it was number two, we would have still been waiting for him to drop
2: that. It could have been an intruder repel, you know, repellent style, you know, method. What's his defense for going to the toilet?
0: He needed to go.
1: Yeah.
0: And then so he goes out the front and he just comes back without any explanation while I'm on the phone to 000 saying, you know, I've seen a person run past my window. He's like, oh, defount, and just gets back into bed. I'm like, what? No. He then finally decides to just go, like, he'd been out the front and there was someone standing outside our gate, and he said to them, are you a cop? And they were like, yeah. And he was like, all right. And go back into bed.
1: So the cops were already there. Were they chasing someone through your yard? Is that what it was?
0: So apparently someone had put in a call. There was like someone rifling through sheds in our street. But when I had called 000, I was so just dysregulated at 4 a.m. that our across the road neighbours are actually cops as well. And I was like, could you please deploy them?
2: Can you please... You're asking 000 to deploy your neighbours across the street to come and deal with this situation.
0: Like, Emily and Grant, they can sort it out.
1: Police, fire, ambulance. We're actually after Emily and Grant.
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2: Could you transfer me directly there, please? Because we're after them.
3: Oh, my
2: okay.
3: Gosh.
2: So you called the cops on the cops. Congratulations, yeah. There, Chloe.
3: But wait. I'm not convinced that it was definitely a cop. You can't just walk up to someone who's running through the neighborhood at 4 a.m. and go, "Are you a cop?" And they go, "Yes." And you go, "Well, that's all the proof I need."
2: Yeah, I guess you set them up for that answer. Hey.
4: Well, I mean, to be fair. So I've said the floodlights. I don't know if I'd also said I noticed coloured lights coming into my bedroom.
2: Yes, okay.
3: Okay, so yes, there was a police car present at least.
4: About six.
3: Okay. Okay.
2: Fair enough. All right, Chloe. Well, thank you very much for letting us know about that, and we will chat to you later on.
4: All right. Thanks, guys. Bye.
3: Well, there you go. Alex Dyson, partner of Chloe, going to the toilet first. In a possible intruder scenario. Bron, how do we feel about that?
5: I don't think I would let that fly. Piss on the intruder. I don't care.

0: finance, they're estimating it would cost between $1 and $1.5 billion to make a video game.
1: That's
0: pretty crazy.
1: Unnecessary, isn't it?
0: Well, who knows? They're doing, I think they've got, it says here, featuring over 600,000 unique animations and entirely handcrafted individual non-playable characters. So if you want something to be good, you've got to be willing to put up with the delays. And I'm sure that is exactly what has happened to a movie that Bron and I have been discussing, Matt, that you are in. What the hell has happened to Zombie Plane?
1: Oh, look, mate, I don't know, okay? The last I heard about it, I ran into Lincoln Lewis down at South Bank, and he was like, oh,
0: what's going on in Brisbane? You run into Flume, you run into Lincoln Lewis. What's happening in that town?
1: He was like, oh, bro, I just watched it. And I was like, look, to be fair, all I asked is, am I still in it? And he said, yeah. And I was like, sweet. And then I just rode on my bike on. So that's all I heard.
0: Okay. If you haven't heard about Zombie Plane, it is a movie which features Chuck Norris, Sophie Monk, and Vanilla Ice in the lead roles. And correct. I'm assuming Lincoln Lewis and Matt O'Kine in... A bit further down the IMDb cast list?
1: No, I don't think Lincoln's in it. I am only a one-liner. Lincoln was just there, I think, as a guest, you know, a friend of a friend. But look, IMDb's saying that there's a lot of people. I mean, it's saying that Bob Geldof is in it, Stephen Curry, Ice-T. I don't know. I don't know if I can believe IMDb anymore, some of these names.
0: They got Ice Cube and Ice-T?
1: No, Ice Cube's not in it. Ice Tea.
0: Oh, it's Vanilla Ice. Sorry, that's the other ice I was thinking of.
1: Yeah.
0: I often get Vanilla Ice and Ice Cube mixed up, actually. Both equally respected in the hip-hop world.
1: Yes. So, look, I can't give you any updates.
0: So, we've got no release date for Zombie Plane. There is a finished movie out there. It's just we don't know when we can go watch it.
1: My belief is it exists. People have seen it. I have not seen it, and I don't know why other people haven't seen it.
0: To build some hype, could we do a Matt and Alex screening? Is there a way? Bron, can you produce that?
2: I can talk to some people.
1: All right. Well, maybe we could do it at Comedy Republic.
0: Yes. Well, we have been doing some screenings.
1: Okay. So anyways, look, I'll try and find out a little bit more from the team there. Now, let's talk about Hollywood news, because, Bron, you just made me aware of a reboot of something that maybe I could be a part of again as well.
2: Yes, I've seen around for a little bit now. Aquamarine is doing a TV series.
0: Whoa.
2: I can't tell you how much I loved this movie growing up, Matt.
1: I can't believe you actually watched it. That's crazy.
0: And also one of the most favourite one-liners in movie history, Matt O'Kine, come on, dudes, lobster bay's going off right now.
1: Yeah. Which they dubbed over with someone else's voice to, come on, man, we got to go. And it's not my voice. So my very first movie role.
0: How did they change your mouth and how it looks with your mouth?
1: Oh, because I'm like, back of a car and I'm just sort of going like, come on. So like they just didn't even need to sync it. They just cut out the bit of me talking. Bro, I can't tell you, I dropped out of, like I didn't do a whole production in my third year of drama at acting school to do this movie where I ended up getting completely cut out of it and my one line is dubbed.
0: And you texted JoJo and got left on red. The lead actress.
1: Did we ever get any response from JoJo's team about coming on the show, Bron?
2: Yeah, she was meant to come on one time and we had her booked in. She was going to be a secret guest. You remember this, Alex?
0: Vaguely.
2: This is years ago. She was going to be a secret guest on the show. She was locked in. We had a time, everything. And then she pulled out at the last minute.
1: No!
0: No, JoJo.
2: It was so sad.
0: But go on. What's your movie news? Aquamarine TV series.
1: Aquamarine's back. Yeah, they're making a new TV series. It's going to be guest starring Emma Roberts, who was in the original as well. Jake McDormand, who was in the original. I was playing his best friend in the movie. He's coming back as the lovable lifeguard, Raymond.
0: Returning? Just an older lifeguard? They're not even casting a young, you know, hot replacement or something, and he's playing the guy's dad or something like that.
1: Well, now he's playing. He's the devoted single dad to his daughter with Aquamarine, wow. Coral.
0: Nice.
1: So there you go.
0: Is your friend of mine, Sean McAuliffe, going to be in there as well?
1: I don't think he is. He played Storm Banks, I believe.
0: Like a weatherman, yeah.
1: Yeah, it was his.

0: But no.
1: Did you ask him about it in Ghana? I didn't get to watch the episode of you and Sean McAuliffe and your dad going to Ghana because I went on to SBS On Demand to watch it. And I clicked on it and it says, oh, you need to log in. I couldn't remember my password. And I was like, oh, damn it.
0: Oh, thanks, mate. Yeah, good.
1: So anyway, I clicked on it.
0: Yeah, no, that's awesome. Thanks. That means a lot. It's really good to know that I've got your support because you couldn't be bothered doing forget password.
1: It was late at night.
0: So I have no update on whether Sean McAuliffe will be back there or not. But anyway, I think it'll be exciting. Bron, would you watch this show?
2: Yeah, 100%. Big part of my childhood. I'd love to get back into the mermaid scene. Big time.
0: Brilliant stuff. Okay, no word on whether Arielle Cabell will be back, though, as well. She, of course, played the mean girl in the original.
1: Let's go more Hollywood gossip, Bron, given we're on the subject. He told us about this and it was quite amazing, where the actor from Twilight, Taylor Lautner, is having a child with his wife, whose name is Taylor Lautner, and they're thinking of calling their new child Taylor Lautner.
2: Well, it's just not off the table. She didn't confirm it. She did an interview. She said, you know, they were discussing that it could be an option.
1: Well, it is frequent in this world where you have Gary Ablett and they have a kid and the kid's name's Gary Ablett
0: Jr. Exactly. Yeah.
1: Juniors are not uncommon to have a child of the same name, but a junior in a family of the same names, that's interesting. I mean, maybe it is a win for, you know, the matriarchy where finally there is a female junior because it's for too long it's just been the domain of male juniors.
2: It's hard if they have a second kid because what are you naming that kid? You're left out of your own family.
0: That's true. Do you know
1: different
0: what?
1: Ways to spell Taylor?
2: Oh, yeah. Taylor with an A at the end.
1: One of my friends got an email from someone, thought it was a typo, but their name is Emily, but the Y and the I are swapped.
0: Oh, my God. That is amazing.
1: E-M-Y-L-I, Emily. And so just the autocorrect world into which Emily was born would just be the bane of their existence, I'm absolutely sure.
0: Every single person would call them Emily.
1: Emily. Or Emily. Go, oh, sorry, I spelled your name wrong. It's like, no, that's the correct way.
0: Yeah, how much would she be correcting the spelling of her name? Because people would just assume.
1: Yep.
0: On the side of the coffee, they'd just be writing Emily.
1: Yep.
0: Bookings, emails. Oh, my gosh.
1: Yep.
0: Would we permit Taylor Lautner Jr.?
1: Taylor, and Taylor.
0: I think Taylor Lautner's wife, Taylor, goes by Tay.
1: It's like LeBron James's kid, Bronny.
0: Yeah, right. So I think it'd go Taylor, Tay, and maybe Tay-Tay or Laurie.
2: Or TJ.
1: Or, just like the golf clubs, Taylor Made.
0: Well, that brings us to the end of a big Tuesday show. But Alex Dyson, why don't we lay a couple of little breadcrumbs down for some of the listeners out there who might be wanting to get a jump on this guessing game that we're playing to win tickets to one of our raves?
1: Yeah, you might have listened last week and thought, okay, I've got it sorted. Matt and Alex are doing raves at the end of the year. They're releasing clues Monday, Wednesday, and Friday. They're the only podcasts I need to listen to. False. False.
0: Wrong.
1: Because this Sydney rave lineup is so stacked, we barely have enough days to put them in. And so here, because you've listened to this entire show, here is a special clue to another guest who is joining us on the decks in Sydney. Who do you think this is?
3: Why are you asking about our identity? You're a cop? Seriously, if we ask you if you're a cop three times, you have to tell us.
0: Ooh, gee, they were very on edge, weren't they? They sound very suspicious.
1: Interesting. We've got one more as well, just in case.
3: Artists like The Presets, Peking Duck and Nick Murphy consider us the godfathers of ADM.
0: Okay,
1: there's a nice and obscure clue here.
0: Thrown down.
1: Bron's saying you got another one for the people, Bron?
2: There's actually two more, but I can play one
1: more.
2: No,
1: we can't give them two. No,
0: we don't
1: too
0: need,
1: obvious.
0: No, yeah, exactly.
1: Go one.
2: Okay, I do one.
3: We're the world's first A Curious artist to be nominated for an ARIA.
1: That's all we're giving you.
0: The first person to provide all of the artists that will be joining us at the Sydney Rave will win a ticket to a rave of your choosing.
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1: 104.7. I am Alex, that is Matt, and we are going to be going once again, running that HR gauntlet, Matt O'Kine, you know, being our co-workers here with you, me and producer Bron in the room. Every day is an opportunity to not only create incredible audio for you to listen to and consume, but it's also a day where, you know, we've got to make sure that we comes up sometimes, act in an appropriate manner that won't get us reported to our bosses.
2: Yes, we've managed to avoid that so far.
1: Well, Bron, have we?
3: Close.
2: Oh, have we been pretty close?
3: Yeah. Maybe sometimes.
2: What would we get in trouble for? What have we done?
3: Well, last week's episode, you said I can take a good spanking, I believe.
2: Hey! Oh, whoa, whoa, whoa! That is out of context. And I'm going to take you to HR, actually. Okay, let's dive into an episode of Matt and Alex.
1: Call a HR officer, but not for me.
4: Everyone ready?
5: Here we go.
4: So excited.
1: Look, before we get to that, Matt O'Kine, we did want to check in. I mean, you are the reason we're listening to this show, you listening. But the reason we have a show, I should say. Mm. So it's often good to get you on the pod, just have a chat about what's been happening. Because, Matt, sometimes it can seem like you and I, we're just disembodied voices. We're not real human beings.
2: Yep, that's 100% true. But we exist and we exist, I mean, in a workplace. I'm looking out now at the desks and people, lovely faces that work here at Listener.
1: You've been out in the world before, Matt. You've been spotted. Should we chat to someone who's spotted you?
2: Oh, yeah, okay. Well,
1: I was walking down the street the other day and I was coming the other way. This lady goes, Alex Dyson, you bloody legend. Can I get a photo? I'm like, sure. That was quite nice. The name was Joe. Shout outs, Joe.
2: Well, yeah, I was in Newcastle. I was checking into my comm and the hotel receptionist said, oh my God, I know you from H2O. I'm such a big H2O fan. I really love it. And I always loved your character, the dolphin trainer character, because he was so nice to Cleo. And I was like, oh, thanks. And then she goes, can we get a photo? And I said, yeah, sure. And then we took a photo and I realized I was wearing a dolphin's hat.
1: Oh.
2: So I'm like, she must think that I'm obsessed with dolphins. Like I've been walking around, I'm the dolphin guy.

0: photo with the dolphin guy?
1: I did walk to the shops the other day to get some groceries with an Alex Dyson Independent for Wanted tote bag that I've still got left over from the campaign. Don't let it go to waste.
0: Well, I had a great show at the Sunshine Coast.
1: That's cool.
0: Last Thursday. So thank you very much to everyone who came along, including my friend Magga, who brought her entire cohort of colleagues at, from the hospital there that she works. I would have hated to have gotten sick on Thursday night. I feel like half the hospital was there.
1: Oh, as in if you were just a random civilian on the sunny coast getting rushed to hospital, and like, oh, where are all the nurses? Like, they're bloody out seeing Matt O'Kine do jokes.
0: It's a health risk, me, doing comedy.
1: They probably would have, if you called Triple O on the sunny coast when Matt O'Kine was there, the ambulance probably would have taken you straight to the venue because laughter is the best medicine, Matt.
0: Yeah, righto. It was a very good day. Thank you very much for having me. But it wasn't without its hiccups. And I believe we have someone on the line now who spotted me in the wild. Hello to Neil. I believe that you were at the gig last Thursday on the sunny coast.
2: I was at KBT to watch you.
0: Oh, thank you so much for coming along. Have you seen much comedy there before?
2: I haven't seen much comedy there, but go there for lots of gigs. It's one of the like few places in Caloundra that still have music, unfortunately.
1: Oh, yeah. So you could go back as Boilermakers, Matt, and put on a gig.
0: Oh, I don't know. It was a pretty big room.
2: It was a big room.
0: Yeah, but, you know, because originally I was supposed to do Soul Bar, but Soul Bar on the sunny coast is one of the venues that closed down, which is very sad.
2: Yeah, unfortunately, they're closing all around us.
0: Yeah, so it's good that, you know, the KBT, the Kings Beach Tavern, is surviving and places like it are still doing the live thing. But tell us what you saw on the night that piqued your interest, Tennille.
2: Well, Matt, it was you before the gig.
1: Oh!
0: Mm-hmm.
1: He existed before the gig. That's interesting.
2: I was standing in line to get a drink and saw Matt walk in. And he walked up to the bar and just really casually, it was quite busy, casually just says, oh, hi, I just need to get back there. I'm doing a show. And the waitress goes, yeah, and kept serving.
0: Yes. So
2: that was the first one.
1: How could you describe Matt's face after that particular thing happened to Neil?
2: A little bit of shock, and I had already started to giggle. So I tried to just stay calm, and then another waitress appeared. And Matt's just very casually, very politely, hi, I just need to get backstage. I'm doing a show. Yeah, kept serving people.
1: So strike two there.
0: Yes, exactly.
2: So I was trying not to look at Matt because I was already laughing just from the stories that I hear all the time from you guys, and the fact that I was seeing him in the wild was so unreal.
0: Come on.
1: So you were just immediately going, well, going to hear about this next week on the Matt and Alex podcast.
2: The first thing I thought about was just that you and Bron would be dying with laughter if you got to witness this.
1: I'm so jealous of you. Oh, man, I wish I was standing next to you watching this.
0: I mean, come on. Now you can see, Tennille, that these things happen to me. It's not, I don't make them happen. They happen to me. I don't get it.
2: Matt, I don't know if you realise, but there was actually a huge poster to the right of you on the wall.
0: Oh, no! Do you know what the worst is? When you're wearing the same clothes that you're in the poster for, that then you're going, does anyone, can I get through?
1: People know, oh, he's got one good shirt.
0: They were kind of, they just kept looking at me like, can you not see that we're in the middle of something?
1: So it wasn't they didn't believe you. It was just like, hold on, mate, we're busy people here.
2: Yeah, I think it was a bit of both. But I think the third.
0: The third lady definitely did help me squeeze in backstage.
2: The third lady did.
0: Yes. So finally, thankfully, the show could begin. Thank you very much for coming along, Tania. I so appreciate it.
2: It was an amazing gig, Matt. Yeah, you were incredible.
0: Oh, that is so nice. Well, I've got two more happening, Hobart and Launceston. So if you're in Hobart or if anyone listening is in Tassie, then please come along to those gigs in October.
3: And Tennille, if you're floating around Brizzy on October 29, did you hear the news? Ballpark music, Patience from the Greats.
2: I did.
3: Kite String Tangle.
2: I'm going to be away, but it sounds amazing. Ooh. I knew it was the Greats straight away too.
3: Oh, wow.
0: Oh, yes.
3: It's going to be a ripper with Jeremy Neal as well. So we'll hopefully catch your friends there. And hopefully the people at Crowbar in Brisbane recognize us and allow us backstage when we go to perform. Well, not only record the podcast if you're getting there early, but chuck down a couple of bangers as well for the good people of Brisbane.
0: Thanks, Tennille.
2: Okay, bye, guys. Thank you.
3: The good people here at Matt Nally's podcast copped an email recently. Just a bit of workplace feedback, you know, say the things that are in there. And we got a funny message from our editor, Link, because as part of it, it's an anonymous survey, but they ask what part of the world you're in. You know, are you part of the Melbourne office? Are you part of the Sydney office? Are you part of the Brisbane office? Of which hundreds of people are. Hundreds. But they also have a drop-down menu for a section. Or are you from Bairnsdale? And Link, our editor, is based out of Bairnsdale and is the only member of not only the Matt Nally's podcast, but I think the entire, you know, Australia-wide company that is based in Bairnsdale in eastern Victoria. And so sent a message to the group saying he was feeling a little bit exposed on this anonymous survey when his answers about workplace staff and how do you like this and how do you like that are labelled with the part of the Bairnsdale contingent.
0: Yeah, wow, the Bairnsdale office is extremely unhappy. I wonder whose opinion is no,
3: Link. Bairnsdale office find it very difficult to work with their co-workers, of which there are three of them, me, Matt and Bron. So poor Link. I had to do that. But Bron, did you fill out the survey? I think I've got a company email address, but I can't connect to the Wi-Fi here and I've just never checked it. Can you fill it out for me?
4: I did fill mine out and I did feel safer knowing that there's a lot of Melbourneites, you know, people to cover the tracks.
3: Did you get the email, Matt?
0: I haven't logged into my listener email since May 2020. And the last time I tried to log into a computer using it, I had to call up tech support and they were like, I was like, hey, my password and stuff doesn't work. And they're like, yeah, because you haven't used it for 5 years. It's gone. It's just completely defunct now. So I can't do anything. And that is why I love weaponized incompetence. See, that's the secret to a good workplace. Just never learn how to do anything and you won't get asked.
3: And people have to bend over backwards to accommodate your refusal or inability to do the most basic functions. Shout outs again, Bron. I'm not sure if you put this in your feedback form, but shout outs to you, the real MVP. Whenever something is in the Matt and Alex group chat, Bron sends me a secondary text message saying, check the group chat. And it's just a pleasure that I don't even need to work out why my notifications in WhatsApp don't work. And I just have the best producer in the world.
0: Bron, is that what happens? Do you send Alex little side bumps?
4: Yeah. That's exactly what happens.
0: Oh my God.
4: We've got something happening in WhatsApp.
3: I've tried, but Matt, it's I'm not sure if I haven't opened it for enough years or what the problem is, but I don't intend to find out. Such is the luxury of this personalized valet service that Bron provides me. It's very good.
0: When the Uber Eats driver drops the burger to your bed, you don't need to meet them out on the curb.
3: You know? Hey, for a while, I did text Bron to come and let me into the building because I couldn't figure out how to get my electronic pass up and running.
4: You get a full serve. Matt's left to his own devices in Brisbane.
0: Yeah, that's true. I mean, no one asks me anything. I just waltz in and waltz out. And I love it. I'm loving it so far. Put that on the survey. Good times here at Listener. I don't have to talk to anyone. Good times.
3: But it's interesting, these company-wide surveys and these departments, which are designed to make life easier, they often don't.
0: We're not talking about our organisation, by the way. We're just talking about others.
3: Oh, can't pay any higher compliments to Listener and the crew for helping us do this particular podcast. But the amount of stories you hear from people about HR departments or workplaces is quite amazing. So we thought we would do a little bit of HR talk back with you so you're able to air your stories. Because I was chatting as well to a friend who works in government right? They're all sitting on a Zoom meeting, 30 people or whatever. Person running the meeting's like, oh, okay, did get results back here from the survey, and our department has been noted as having twice, like 100% higher, twice as many reports of bullying in this department than other departments. Mm. So if that's internal, is that external? If it's internal, let me know, that sort of thing. The person running the meeting was the bully. Like, that is... That's the person everyone detests of the way they operate.
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11: Hey, guess what? You know, it's not sad. I would have been sad for other competitors. Now, Hyrox, we talk about Hyrox a fair bit on this show because Gemma, who's not here today, she had a theory about Hyrox, that they're all training to go to war.
12: The army. Hyrox is, for people who don't know, high intensity.
13: No, hybrid rock star is what they call it.
12: Hybrid
13: rock star. But it's like a CrossFit slash.
11: Yeah. It's all gym
12: junkies.
11: It's like
12: Tough Mudder on steroids kind of thing.
11: In a gym where they do like sled pulls and
12: it's like they're doing drills in the army.
11: You know. Yeah, it's like you're in a big shed and you just run around and you just compete in all these. It's gross.
13: You know, war conditions.
12: It's my least favourite kind of exercise.
13: Yeah. Indoors and shirtless.
12: Yeah. I went to a PT for a few months, a couple of years ago. And the minute it was about pulling ropes and tyres, see ya.
11: Yeah.
13: I can't imagine you with a PT just going skip. Yeah. They're like, no, it doesn't.
11: She did. She lay there on a yoga mat.
12: When he said you're supposed to sit on that rowing machine till you want to vomit, but why?
13: Skip that one.
12: Well, I can lie on a Pilates bed and do it at my own pace.
11: Speaking about having to do it to your vomit, now over in Beijing is the World Championships of High Rocks. And in the category age 16 to 24, a young Australian female who won. She did it in just over an hour, 1 minute and 1 second. She did a really good job.
12: But 1 minute and 1 second?
11: No, one hour, one minute. But after, I think it was about 54 minutes, she...
12: Not necessarily.
11: She pooed
13: great
11: herself.
13: Sound effect.
11: Yeah, she did.
13: Well done.
11: She did diarrhea.
13: Wasn't
11: did big poo poo. She did big poo poo, and poo poo went everywhere, all down her leg.
13: The photo does look like a nappy blowout. Yeah, when you've got like an 18-month-old.
11: You can see it on her. It's come out of her bum.
12: I'm not listening.
6: I printed the article.
12: I haven't got my headphones on. So I can't even hear you.
11: Just have a quick
12: I've taken my headphones off because I know Josiah will play sound effects.
13: I'm not.
12: I want no part of it.
13: That was Fev's mouth.
11: There's no sound effects. He played the dun dun dun dun.
12: I heard Chariots of Fire. That was sweet.
11: That was it. Put your headphones on, please.
12: No, because I'm worried there'll be sound effects.
11: Yeah, there's no sound effects.
14: I was going to press a gong sound effect because it was in China, but didn't think it was.
11: Beijing, yeah.
12: Should we be embarrassed on an international scale?
11: No,
12: like that is...
11: or be bloody proud. She pushed herself to the limit, to the point where she went. Everywhere. And I think the only reason she won is because everyone else was just out.
13: Nah, that'll do.
11: Yeah. Like, I...
12: Don't you have to think about the people around you at some point?
11: Well, she's pushed herself to a limit, and I get it, because we used to run a 3.2K time trial around Optus Oval, Princes Park, and I never pushed myself to this extreme.
13: You caught a tram once.
11: I jumped on a tram and said, no, that was a 6K. That was a different one.
13: Okay.
11: There was a... Blokes would poo themselves in that. They poo their pants because they're trying to run. They trying to run a time that is really really good. And the extreme they push their bodies, it just happens. They flatulate.
13: But again, I think it takes away from the score. I think you forget the score. You know what I mean? No one's remembering that this person won.
11: Oh,
13: what blows my mind?
11: She'll be forever
12: remembered for that.
11: Yeah, that's fine.
12: Leon, I've got my headphones back in.
6: She's since spoken. She put a story on Instagram saying, go hard or go home. A win's a win.
11: A win's a win.
13: Blah,
11: that's
13: blah. Legend.
11: And she was in hospital.
14: That was Fev's mouthing and
11: that was me. Now, what do you think about this?
12: I don't think about it.
13: Fee's not thinking about it.
12: I choose not to. You know what the great thing about the news is? You can take in the ones you want and shut out the ones you don't want. A lot of bad news stories in the world.
11: Yeah.
12: And for me, that's one of them.
11: Yeah.
12: I'm out. I opt out.
13: That's up there.
11: Do you think she should?
13: That's up there with all the horrific.
12: I'll tell you a story. I'll never forget. No, she should have. I think.
11: She should have
12: stopped.
11: Look,
12: I'm in two minds. One, I kind of go...

0: She went hard. Good on her. Yeah. She won.
1: And a win's a
0: but
1: win.
0: But I feel like I'll never forget. I was went for a run once in New York. Oh, no. I was crossing. I was running across the Brooklyn Bridge with my cousin Roger, and I remember going, "I'm in trouble here. I'm in trouble. Oh, and no. I need to get to a toilet."
2: Are you the poo jogger? The
0: no,
2: OG?
0: No, but I do understand it. I was in trouble halfway across the bridge, and Roger had to talk, like, honestly, mentally coach me getting to the end of the bridge. And then I found a Jamaican juice shop and I had to go in and use their toilet. But I remember that feeling. You remember that Jamaican juice?
1: Jamba juice.
0: I found a Jamba juice. But I will never forget that thing of I'm in, this is going to happen and I can't stop it. So yeah. I do appreciate, as an athlete, I appreciate the feeling of needing to.
2: I've never had to do
0: it. I would never do it though.
2: I've pushed myself to some extremes, but I've never had to poo myself ever. When I've done any athletic, like
0: good
2: running.
0: To know. Good
2: but
0: to know.
2: I've done it when I've just gone for a walk, and my daughter Lenny, producer Lenny's here, she could attest to this. Remember when I told that story when we were at Malvern Lacrosse and I was taken to see Andrew's old lacrosse and I
0: Your
2: needed
0: dad
2: to go
0: was
2: to the,
0: a lacrosse player.
2: And we just had dinner, a lunch across the road, and then I had to run over to the toilet.
1: There was some bread.
2: I don't know what it was.
1: I see you in here sometimes.
2: And I almost got there. I've opened up, you know, the button where you push the button and it slides across, and it went all in my pants, and I had to leave my pants in the toilet.
3: Are you joking?
2: I've told this story on air.
3: Yeah. No, you haven't.
2: Yes, I have.
0: No, he has actually.
2: Yeah, I've told this story.
1: I remember that story.
2: How do you not? Must have been you.
0: No, yeah, he's told me.
3: I remember and Beach Road Shell Servo.
2: I've done a few of those.
0: Oh, I remember
2: nothing
0: them
2: better than when the floodgates open and it explodes a dunny.
3: Alpha Bucks
2: but this
3: is a
2: bit
3: up.
2: Different to doing it on an actual course. But anyway, good luck to her. She'll get some good gigs out of this.
1: Some sponsors.
0: Tenor Lady. Good,
2: huh?
0: Tenor Lady.
2: What's that?
0: Well, they're incontinence pads, a bit different, but
2: like man nappies.
0: Surely, are we done with this story? Is it time to move on?
3: Yeah, it's not 9 o'clock yet.
2: We all moved on when Josiah played the poo sound.
0: Now let's talk about the most controversial news story that everyone's talking about, Sydney Sweeney's naked sports betting ad. Mm-hmm. I didn't even know what it was for, actually. I saw the headlines before I realised it's for a sports trading app called Novig. If you haven't seen it, well, we're the radio, so I can't show it to you, but I can play it for you.
4: Think you know sports? Prove it. No. Novig is just sports. So they wanted a show. Just sports. You can trade this sport and this sport. How about this?
0: Now, if you haven't seen it, she's pretty naked.
3: Yeah. Yeah.
0: She's got some gridiron balls covering her chest at one point.
2: Soccer balls.
0: She's sort of squatting in another photo naked, but with it's like a cut-off NFL jersey. There's lots of different sports paraphernalia. And it has had what I am going to assume is the desired result that the advertising agency
2: Genius
0: wanted.
2: Marketing.
0: Everyone's talking about it. And a lot of top athletes, female athletes, Olympians have come out furious and think that women in sport need to be recognised for more than their bodies. Now, I am putting that all on the table. Discuss.
3: Talk about a hospital pass in footy.
2: Wow. I'm just upset Bet Nation, who I'm an ambassador for, didn't come to me doing the same thing.
3: Yeah.
1: If you recreate that ad.
2: Oh, well, I think we should. Like, why not? Get a bit of publicity. Like that, it's gross. For me, I work in the women's space in sport. I think this is a bet. This is a betting company. It's a gambling ad, and she's not saying she's a sports person. It's like there's a lot of sports people that are in Sports Illustrated with pretty much nothing on. Like I think this is just the media actually sexualizing it themselves. Don't you think?
0: Look,
2: like, don't talk about it. Mate, go off and she can do whatever she wants, Sydney Sweeney. She's in one of her posts in April, she's in a Wonder Woman top, like in a Wonder Woman outfit, dressed up. Like, no one said anything about that.
0: Well, it is it's a tricky one from a feminist perspective because, on one hand, we talk about feminism as all about women's agency. Now, in this example, Sydney is a part owner of the company.
1: Yep.
2: Yeah, she's
0: on the board who make the decisions about the advertising. Yeah. She was also part of the creative content, so she came up with the creative.
2: Yeah,
0: she's actually in a powerful position in all of these areas of she's got agency. She's a

0: big dog yeah. in this, and she knows what she's doing.
1: She's got skin in the game.
0: Yes. Here's the thing. Ads are designed to attract attention, and that's yes. exactly what she's done. So she would be high-fiving, or her and the owners of the company would be high-fiving
2: and
0: themselves.
2: I think Fev and I would know a fair bit about maybe different gambling. I'd never heard of this until yesterday, yeah, and now everyone's heard
1: of it. Almost got 100,000.
0: I like that the female athletes are coming out and speaking. Because
1: yeah, but why, though?
0: Oh, look, it might
1: it's got nothing
0: not
1: to do with women's sport.
0: I know, but I think it's just a good point to make. We have come so far in women's yep. sport.
1: But if that was Brad Pitt doing it, would they have the same effect?
0: I agree. Sydney Sweeney's not a female athlete. Yeah, but so it's got nothing to do with women's sport. She's not sexualising yeah. women's sport. My bigger
1: so why are they
0: issue
1: all coming out talking about
0: is
1: it
0: she's sexualising gambling. I think that's what everyone's missing in all of this.
1: It's sexy when
0: she's
1: you win.
0: She's targeting young men, and young men are the greatest concern yeah. in terms of the mental yeah. health space yeah. for gambling. So I actually think the conversation needs to shift over to this is a gambling commercial with a highly sexualized woman attracting young men to gambling. That, for me, is a greater concern.
1: Yeah, but
0: I think there's also highly sexualized, the use of highly sexualized women in advertising just for our young girls, I think, is also a concern. But sex sells and always has.
1: You look
0: and
1: at the perfume ads on TV with all the beautiful actresses and stuff. They're very sexy ads. That's it. That's the same thing. You know, like YSL, and they stand there and they're in their and they're spraying perfume.
2: Silhouette.
1: And what's that insinuating?
0: Hang on. Sydney Sweeney crouching down naked is a bit different to Gwyneth Paltrow in a ball gown.
1: Yeah, but it's having the same effect.
0: Well, I know, but this is the trick. This is the
1: thing. It's the same thing.
0: Yes, sex sells. We know that. I don't have, I'm not even, to be honest, all I'm seeing is a woman who hasn't, a business. This is her gambling business. Mm. It's her company.
1: Yeah. It's
0: and
1: hers.
0: She's advertising it with the assets she knows get attention. So in this is an advertiser's dream and she won't care that everybody in the world is talking about it. In actual fact, they'll be celebrating that. I think that is the bigger crime in all of this is that she's endorsing gambling and she's doing it in a seductive way that I don't think young men will be able. I mean, I've seen the photos. I can barely keep my eyes off her. It's a lot.
1: Well, wait till you see my Bet Nation ad where I'm going to be half naked enticing everyone to get
2: Fifi
1: to that.
2: Fifi Fevenix.
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0: It's called Fifi Fevenick's Happy Hour, and we take that pretty seriously. Fifi Fevenick.
1: What I just witnessed was so good. Unforgivable.
2: An alpha
1: move. Yeah. No, a Hawthorn AFL great was Bradley pushed Middles. Out of a chair by Nick Cody.
3: Wasn't pushed out. Croft's one of my I told you, I bring it up every time. The cover of AFL 98, the game I reckon I played the most as a kid. I love Croft.
2: Out of bounds. On the floor.
1: But you just said, out of my chair, mate. Yeah.
3: I didn't say that. Yeah, I said, Fev stitch you up. You're in the wrong spot.
4: Didn't
3: now
4: say,
3: get out.
4: He manhandled me and yeah. slid me across.
1: Yeah. Yes.
4: And I thought, God.
1: It was a power play.
4: And how dare you?
1: How dare you?
4: That's inappropriate.
1: I know.
4: Hey, how are you, Fev? Are you okay? Because
2: yeah,
4: I was shattered with you being injured in the game.
2: Yeah.
4: But can I just say...
2: Accidents happen.
4: Accidents happen. Quarter time, we huddled. The All-Stars huddled. And Nick brought everyone in. He said, in. And he goes... And he looked everyone in the eye and he said, I've done my job.
2: Yeah.
4: By taking you out of the game. And you know what I said?
2: And then he didn't
4: play. I said, that's Vola.
2: Yeah.
4: I said, we love the man.
2: And then when you said, and when he said that, he didn't play the rest of the game because he had a sore neck. Because he would, to look everyone in the eye, he's that short. He would have to look up. He would have to look up. But no, but it was a.
4: And he laid his best tackle after the game.
2: Yeah. He did.
4: We
2: probably don't talk
4: about that.
2: Oh,
4: no, we don't talk about that.
3: No,
4: don't we?
3: It was great fun.
1: He was taking out streakers.
2: Yeah, but yeah. Didn't they?
4: But streakers with clothes on.
1: Yeah.
4: I thought streakers have no clothes.
3: They were running out there. Oh, no one got hurt.
2: Oh, I was pretty sure they did.
3: Someone had something in their hand. I was afraid for my life. They were near children. That's my bad.
2: It didn't help you, though, because if I had a play, we would have won by about 85 points.
4: Yeah, that's probably
2: anyway,
4: true.
2: Yeah.
4: That's probably true. Yeah. But it did cause a bit of drama early on. We're thinking, because you said to me, I've got to go and have my knee operated on in a few weeks. Yeah. And then you were holding the other leg. I'm like, he's going to be in a wheelchair.
3: Yeah. All the players.
4: Fifi's going to have to push him in every day to radio for the next year and a half.
2: Dylan Alcott messaged me and said, I've got a spare one.
4: Oh, Dylan,
2: dead
4: he's
2: set.
4: A funny
2: what a
4: man.
2: Legend.
3: Yeah. All the players got around me and said, it's all right, mate. Fev's knee's already sore. And I said, no, it was the other knee. And they went, what have you done?
1: Did you see those, Prof? And I was watching on the telly, but even in slow mo, it's almost as if you, as the captain coach, had instructed Nick to land. The way Nick landed on his leg, it was almost deliberate.
2: Well, did it with Husey for you the year before.
4: Well, that's true. That's true, but not this year. And I said, no, Nick's got to play on Fev. And they didn't want to. Kane Corns was like, no, we've got to win this match.
3: What's he know?
4: And I said, hang on. I said, Nick's fast. Nick's a great tackler. I reckon Nick can take Fev down.
2: He didn't do any of that.
4: Fev wasn't confident, although he did kick a goal with glasses on.
1: He did
2: early on. Yeah, had the Rixers on.
1: Oh, did you have these all over the studio? Yeah. Oh, okay, that might surprise you.
4: Well, they worked.
1: Rix.
4: Yeah,
1: it
4: clear worked. Vision straight through the middle.
2: Yeah, they're a little secret, little number.
4: Mate,
2: obviously finals time. You're a Hawks superstar, Brownlow medalist, four-time All-Australian, captain, Australian Hall of Fame, Hawthorn Hall of Fame.
1: He's Shane Crawford.
2: I know. He's one of the most beautiful footballers getting around.
4: Record holder?
2: You got one of them, have you?
4: Well, yeah, they're not things that I'm...
2: I've got two. How many have you got?
1: What's yours?
4: Most pairs of underpants worn on a human body,
2: that's
4: which
2: right,
4: is 160.
2: Did that on the footy show.
4: Yeah, that's it.
3: How many?
4: 160.
3: Yeah,
4: most amount of spiders on a body, which was 150 golden orb spiders.
3: Yeah. Oh.
2: So there was a segment on the footy show where he was trying to break world records every show.
4: Yeah, they needed an idea, and I said, why don't I attempt live these silly records? And I said, majority I won't get, but every now and then I might get one. So
1: you got a couple?
4: I've got a couple.
2: You got like six?
4: Six. The fastest pantomime horse, which is two people in a horse outfit. I think we did 11:46, but I was the back end.
1: You did that at
4: the
1: back. That's right. Who was at the front?
4: That's the famous night when Hairy Gary Lyon did his hamstring running on...
2: Roland Rocchicelli you did it with, didn't you?
4: No. I think Adrian...
2: Bortelli.
4: But he won the store gift only a few weeks earlier, so he was in very good running form, and I was the back end of the horse, just hanging on for dear life. So when you finish... across the finish line, you've got to be together. So that's the key. So the adjudicator's there, watching the replay, making sure the horse didn't part at any stage.
1: So what do we think now? Hawthorn, Brisbane.
4: Oh, yeah, okay.
1: I think
4: Brisbane are very scary. I was at that match and I could not believe what I was seeing in the first 6 minutes. They kicked five goals.
1: That was phenomenal.
4: All the players were out of form, were back in form, and just owning the Gabba.

0: Yeah, it's pretty scary. The MCG is not going to scare them. But the Hawks, I think they're a very good team. They did lose by 67 points to them only a month ago.
1: Yeah.
0: But it was a different Hawks. The Hawks didn't turn up. It was a bit slippery. You could see mentally they were sort of focusing on finals, not necessarily to get top four. So I think it'll be very different. They're going to have to beat their very best. I'm a believer we can do it.
2: But your eyes are telling me something different.
0: It's Brisbane.
2: Yeah, exactly.
0: Did you see what Brisbane, Brisbane lost the first final Brisbane. Last year? And then did you see what they did to Geelong in the grand final? It was like they were playing the Oz kick kids. Yeah. Like every midfielder was kicking goals. Yeah. It was like, how on earth is this possible? So, yes. What do they say? My sphincter is tight.
1: Yeah. House of Wellness now, mate. You're flying with that. How's that going?
0: Yeah, you should come on. You should come on.
3: That's called the House of Wellness.
1: Yeah, about to say them. Yeah.
0: Tonight. Starts tonight. Seven plus. Melissa Doyle, she's a star. She keeps the show going. But we've got great music guests. You and I are on tonight. Bernard Curry.
2: Yes. Ads rolling around Channel 7. And I thought it was like a grand final show. You've got huge stars.
0: Tonight's show with a little bit of health, you know.
1: Fee's just got recognised free-to-air because she's living with her mum at the moment. And
2: doing a reno.
1: She's doing a reno. So she's living with Mumsy. And it's just got Channel 7 on all the time.
2: We just watch Channel 7.
1: She's a streamer. She's like, oh, my God, have you seen this show called Deal or No?
3: She was in bed the other night.
1: Have you seen Tipping Point?
2: Bridge of Lies into Chase.
0: Oh, wow. Anyway. Yeah.
3: She was watching the footy on her iPad the other night.
2: Yeah. There you
0: go. Who wouldn't?
2: I'm actually locked on Channel 7.
0: Yeah, we'll make sure it's there tonight.
2: I will, 9:30 tonight.
0: Tonight's show is a really, really good show to kick the season off. So we have a lot of fun. And, yes, it's health and wellness, and you will learn a lot in bite-sized bits, but we get a bit loose. We actually have a crack at a world record tonight.
1: Oh, really? Do you?
0: Yes.
1: You've got a few. Hey, just quickly.
0: Most amount of goggles on a human head, which that's what we're having a crack at.
1: Mate, Shoney would get about 1,000.
3: Should
1: look at
3: that. Use my head. Yeah, it's an Easter Island statue.
1: Hey, just quickly, I know on Monday night is the Brownlow Medal. You're a Brownlow Medal winner. I won the Download 1 year in 2009 for the most famous person at the Brownlow.
0: Well, everyone
1: without winning one.
0: Gave you such a hard time with that, but Channel 9 absolutely loved it because ratings went through the roof because they were watching Fev.
1: Yeah.
0: A little bit under the weather. Have a good time at the...
1: Who's going to win?
0: Well, I think it's quite obvious Nick Daicos is going to win. Yeah, I think he'll win very worthy winner.
2: Really?
0: Yes, clearly.
2: I'm going Luke Jackson. No?
1: Yes.
2: Yes,
1: he's a chance.
2: I watched him in that Freo game.
0: How good is he?
2: He was outstanding.
0: The thing about Luke Jackson is he goes up in the ruck, he hits it to his on-ballers, but then he gets after it and gets it himself. And then he runs harder forward than his on-ballers.
2: He's playing by himself.
0: And you've got to remember, he helped Melbourne win the flag in the third quarter.
1: He dominated.
0: He went into the middle, pushed Maxi Gorn out and said, let me do it. And he got them across the line.
1: He did.
0: And he might do the same for Fremantle. Mm.
1: And I'm a very good gambler, but you gamble responsibly. Favourites don't always win the Brownlow. They don't always
0: It will be happening this year. I've seen his name engraved on the medal already. he will be winning, clearly, and deserves to win. Yeah. He's an absolute superstar, and we love him.
3: He is. Crawl, thanks for coming in, mate. House of Wellness tonight, 9:30 p.m., 7 plus. We'll see you there.
0: See you next year, Nick.
3: Wow. Oh, he's back. See you, Coach. Captain Coach.
4: Beefy Feather Nick's happy hour.
5: Celebra News.
2: Yeah, this is such nice news over the weekend. I was so thrilled because you want good news stories.
1: Yeah.
2: And
1: news is grim.
2: Lady Gaga welcoming a baby with her partner, Michael.
1: Mm.
2: Good looking couple. I like Michael. Her partner, Michael, they've been together since 2019.
1: Mm-hmm.
2: And he is like, if this is what I think, if George Clooney and Joaquin Phoenix had a love child,
1: you have
2: it would be
1: that.
2: Michael. He's a handsome man. Well done, Gaga.
1: And big baby.
2: Well, what's interesting, the chat at the moment is, and I guess, you know, it's interesting. Why do we chat? Why do we just not accept the fact she's got a baby? But I think people are like, but how? Because you were touring in April.
1: Yeah.
2: So her last concert was April 13.
1: 4 months ago.
2: And I'm going to say this as a woman who's had babies. The pap photos of Gaga with her baby.
1: 3 months old.
2: At the moment, we don't know the sex. We don't know anything, the name. That's not a newborn.
1: No.
2: So
1: it's a big bubba.
2: It's a big baby. So, interesting.
1: Maybe surrogate or adopted.
2: Well, you never know. If she was heavily pregnant when she was doing her concert back in April.
1: Yeah, what's that, 4 months? Is that 4 months?
2: Yeah, she would have been, what's 9 minus 4?
1: 5.
3: Five.
2: So, 5.
3: It's too hot in here. I just put the aircon on.

0: It's getting to that level of heat where basic maths.
1: Well, it's fair to say that challenge. She hasn't carried that baby.
2: Well, nothing's definitive.
1: I've seen it before, in July.
2: The interesting thing is when you're trying to, and I don't know whether anyone else has, and we've got our open line open all the time, 13, 10, 60, because I had to hide a pregnancy. When I was pregnant with Trixie, I was working at Channel 7. So yes. I was working at Channel 7 and
1: cash
2: I was part
1: cow,
2: of the...
1: Covers
2: no,
1: it easy.
2: Yeah, no, it wasn't easy. Cash cow. I was part of the Channel 7 sports coverage of the Melbourne Cup.
1: Oh.
2: So not only was I working with Joe Griggs, I was doing the birdcage. So I was crossing... You'd cross to me chatting with celebs in the birdcage, but I was also hosting Maya Fashions on the Field. And I was 17 weeks pregnant, but I hadn't made a public announcement yet. This is my first pregnancy. And I was having a tough, because I had hyperemesis, I was very sick. Crook. So I didn't want to talk about it yet. And so it was nearly 20 weeks. And my stylist and she was trying to cover it. So I had peplums. Because I was up on stage at Fashions on the Field.
0: Sorry, what's a peplum?
1: Is that like a peptide?
2: Oh, so yeah. No, a peplum is on a dress. It's like a little apron over your tummy.
1: Oh, yeah. Like in the
2: skirt.
1: Old days.
2: Yeah, you can get a skirt or a dress and then it's got a bit of material that kicks out.
1: Yes.
2: It's an actual fashion style. Yeah. It's not like an actual apron.
1: Yeah. No, I get it.
2: Yeah, that's exactly what I looked like. So all my dresses had peplums.
1: It's a couple of napkins around
2: I remember saying, you know, to the intimate crew that knew I was pregnant, isn't this just obvious? Like every outfit. And I was hosting Fashions on the Field from Derby right through to Stakes Day. I'm like, don't you think people are going to go, what's with Fifi and her peplums?
1: Hey, she's all into it. Did the horses get around
2: it? And Mum was in the front row. No, so Mum was in the front row and I was up on stage. And I had Mum like looking up at me to try and figure out, can you see the bump under the peplum?
0: Huh.
2: Leon, you remember this?
1: What year was that?
2: 2012.
1: God, I would have been getting around loose as a unit then.
2: I'm wondering. No, I never interviewed you.
1: God, you would have been interviewing me.
0: Yeah. They would have put Fev in the green tent.
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1: Hello, guys.
2: Hello.
3: How are
2: now? Ev. What a weekend it was. And, you know, we had the NFL big game,
1: yes.
2: The Rams, the 49ers dominating. I love that. I wore my 49ers jersey
4: all day.
2: I was at the supermarket,
4: Your
2: the chemist
4: well
2: in the

0: Afternoon, Purdy. Yep, Purdy.
1: Played really well.
0: I had Purdy's jumper, but he wasn't my favourite.
1: Who was your favourite?
0: Don't know what his name was.
1: Debo Samuels,
0: probably
1: the one that
0: sounds about right.
1: Yeah, he's the one I sat in the box with that fell asleep when I was talking to him. He scored a touchdown. You like a Debo, don't you?
0: Anyway, it was having Americans in town, and then I was in the CBD on the weekend. Went to see Pretty Woman the musical, and it was funny driving down. I think it was Russell Street and around Exhibition Street. Just jerseys everywhere still, and I thought to myself, oh, what's great is. So many Americans came out. I believe 40%. Would that be right? I think it was like all 40 mil. There was a 40 in it.
1: 40% of the crowd were internationals.
0: Yeah, that's it. 40% of the crowd flown in.
1: Yeah.
0: I love that. Americans in town. And if there are still any Americans in town, we would like to play.
2: Is it real or fake?
3: That's fake.
2: True. Is it real or very good. Fake? Is the accent real or real or real?
0: I don't know. We love this. Accents real or fake? So here's the deal. You call in. If you're good at putting on an American accent, or maybe you are an actual American. We know lots of our listeners.
1: I'd have to be American.
0: Are American. No, you're either or. But we have to pick it. Like, we either have to pick it. Is it fake or is it real? We've got Daniel's Donuts vouchers. Load up on donuts.
1: Can we be other accents?
0: No. Yeah. Oh, sorry. Yes, of course you can.
1: Yeah.
0: Oh, dear. I know you're desperate.
1: No, but you just said American. I'm like...
0: No, I just put in the spirit of the NFL last week.
1: I get it, but there's a...
0: Oh, there are
1: Brendan Wong on the phone.
0: There is... Okay. Oh, wow. There we go.
1: Is that real or fake?
4: Congratulations. You've won some Daniel's Donuts, Brendan Wong. Daniel's all-new savoury donut range. Rush into your participating Daniel's store today. Grab your favourite love at first bite.
0: Hey, those savoury donuts are great. Yum. It's like a brioche.
1: I ate them.
0: Yeah, I know. We all had a crack.
1: Do you know who Brendan Wong is?
0: No. Your pseudonym.
1: Do you want to have a guess?
0: Is it a real person or is it just you putting on a Chinese accent?
1: No. So at the Carlton Footy Club, we had a table tennis championship that went all year.
0: Mm.
1: And we all had Asian names because it's like, you know, table tennis is very much Asian dominated. And my name was Brendan Wong and I was the number one seed.
0: And so you were the best.
1: Yeah.
0: Impressive.
1: I was a gun. And then when I got my Wong on, I did it like the Asian grip, you know, where you go the back. You know, people just hit it like, you know, when you hold the bat with your fingers and the bat's inside out.
0: I don't know table tennis that well.
1: Oh, what?
3: I need you to play against my mate, Chris Franklin, who got very good at table tennis because he went to jail.
1: He went to prison,
3: Yeah, he beat me with his thong.
1: Yeah, I played Nick in table tennis down here and I was just being normal. I was being Brendan Favola. And then when I wonged it up, oh, man.
3: Destruction.
1: I just absolutely... I'm a very good player.
0: Well, fortunately, we're not playing table tennis. We're playing accents real or fake.
1: And I did Brendan Wong because I'd be like, I'm very good.
0: Now, whatever your accent is or whatever you're good at, try to fool us. 13 10 60.
3: Yes.
5: It's called Fifi Fev and Nick's Happy Hour and we take that pretty seriously.
4: Let's have your laugh off air at some accents because guess what? Right now on your Tuesday morning.
1: Fee, that was the best one.
3: Come on. You should do all those on here.
1: Yeah. Mate, do your Chinese one on here.
4: I'm
0: very bad at accents.
4: Right.
2: Is it real or fake?
3: That's fake.
6: True.
2: Is it real or fake? Ooh. Is the accent real or real or real? Or is it a fake?
0: I don't know.
1: Let us be the judge.
0: No, honestly, it's not my thing.
4: You were just nailing it when the song was on.
0: Reading a story in the news.
3: But you did it in a different language.
0: Everything you're saying is fiction. Yes,
7: you do a great Russian. Can you try that?
0: I do. Okay, give me something to say.
1: I love Chinese food.
0: I love Chinese food.
3: Honestly.
1: Do I love Russian food in Chinese?
0: I love Russian food.
1: No.
3: Oh, that was a bit more Russian.
1: but do it in a Chinese accent.
0: I'm not very good. I don't know.
1: I think you can do it. You just did it before.
0: I don't have an ear for accents. I'm Irish and I can't even do an Irish accent.
1: Ask me.
0: No. Hey, now, we're playing accents real or fake. If you're good at accents, putting them on, you try to fool us and we might think it's a real one. Or maybe you've got a real accent and we may not believe you. Now, Hamish in officer. Hi, Hamish.
8: Hey, guys. How you going?
0: Good. It sounds very Australian at the moment. Yeah. What accent is that one, Hamish?
8: So probably can't really say this right now, but I met these guys out on the weekend and they're from...

0: They're a concreting company from ScreedCon. So I'm actually not supposed to be on a working visa right now, but I'm actually with the boys right now. So shout out to my ScreedCon boys, you know?
1: Do you know, Hamish, that is one of the most confusing accents I've ever heard. And I think it might be because you're born somewhere else, you've got an accent, and you're speaking Australian.
2: You've been
1: is
2: here
1: that
2: for
1: right?
2: a while.
1: What's
3: I think
1: happening?
3: He's taken the piss.
4: From Nevada in the US.
1: Nevada, US, it's an American accent.
0: Nah, I'm from Australia.
3: Yeah, he's taken the absolute piss out of you, Boxy. Oh.
5: He did like a 1% American accent.
1: So you are an Aussie, and that was your American. It was so bad, I thought it was Australian again. You did a double Australian accent.
4: Oh, thank you.
6: Enjoy your Daniel's Donuts, mate.
1: Wow. Oh, I did a version of Inception on Accents Real or Fake.
5: Yeah, like one of the kids that moved over when he was 4 or something. You thought it was that.
1: Yeah, Hamish's accent was so bad. His American accent was so bad, I thought it was Australian. Mm-hmm. Well, eat your donuts, Hamish. Sheeran from Berwick. Hi, Sheeran.
7: Fifi, Fava, Nick, how are you?
1: Now, right, Sheeran, I'm confused because your name is unique. So part of me is now. What accent would that be? I can have a guess.
7: It's from north of India.
1: It's good. Oh. It does sound Indian. Is Sheeran an Indian name?
3: Let's let him talk. Say something else.
7: I just want to say, Fifi, your accents need a lot more work.
1: They do. That is a good point.
3: Yeah, I reckon it's fake.
1: I think it's real. That's a very solid accent, Sheeran. Yeah.
3: What's your
1: Nick,
3: favorite
1: where
3: Indian?
1: Are you standing on this?
5: Yeah, I'm saying fake.
3: What's your favorite Indian food?
7: Pasama curry.
1: Pasama?
3: No, masama.
1: Oh, masama.
7: Pasama. Pasama.
3: Oh, pasama. What's pasama?
7: From the northeast, authentic dish.
3: Yeah, you've gone Chinese.
1: I mean, you did cross borders then. You briefly crossed into China. I thought it was real. Now I'm confused. Okay, Sheeran, is that a real or fake accent?
0: Ah, sorry, legend.
3: Well done. Pasama.
1: Can I ask, is there a pasama?
5: No, I'm looking up pasama. There's masama.
3: Yeah, there's masama.
0: Oh, I made that one up off the fly.
1: Yeah, you did. Yeah. Pasama.
3: When you said pasama,
8: his name's it's actually tight. Shannon too. I tried to spice it up a bit.
1: Oh, Dej helped you with a name.
3: It didn't help him. We all guessed no.
1: And the fact that D-List Dej thinks Sheeran's an Indian name.
3: Yeah.
1: Like, if anything, Irish.
3: I think he did with the run. I think he thought that might have been Indian.
1: It's like, fun so far. Shannon, nice job. I did think you were real at first.
3: Yeah,
1: Travis in Piersdale. Well, Travis, it's a very...
9: Good morning.
1: Yeah. Oh, hello. What accent are you rocking there?
9: I believe it is American.
1: It is, actually.
3: Yeah, it is.
1: And
3: I'm
1: think
3: three
1: it's,
3: from three.
1: And Travis is a solid American name. Are we thinking... We haven't even heard Travis.
5: Yeah.
1: Travis, did you get behind the big NFL game on Friday?
9: I tried to as much as I could, but I'm not that much of a Rams 49ers fan. I'm actually more of a NBA, kind of like Sacramento Kings.
3: Ooh.
1: Good. It's an effortless accent. It's effortless.
5: I'm saying yes just because he picked Sacramento Kings. That's not really a team that an Aussie putting on an American accent would go for.
1: Okay, we think you're 100% real, Trav.
9: Oh, that's awesome. I'm actually Australian.
5: Oh, Travy!
1: Oh,
5: well done.
1: Wow.
5: You threw me off with the Sacramento Kings.
3: Didn't throw me off.
9: Yeah, I had a city ready and everything. Outgrove and I was ready.
1: You were good. You did it. You were effortless. That was
5: I thought
1: real
5: you said he was American.
3: Yeah, then when he said Ben Simmons, I thought he was taking the piss. So
1: but you didn't
3: I
1: say
3: changed.
1: It on the radio.
3: Yeah, because
1: you
3: I
1: changed.
3: Couldn't get in.
5: Yeah.
3: I've written it down on a piece of paper.
5: Daniel's Donuts for you as well, Trav. Enjoy those, mate. That was a very good accent.
1: You wrote it down on a piece. We're on the radio. No one can read.
3: I know, but I was waiting for everyone to talk. I don't like to jump in and, like, I was just letting everyone else have their bit.
5: I also wrote it down on paper, so you didn't trick me either.
10: Orders up. Fifi, Fev and Nick's happy hour. You are welcome.
1: We are moving on.
3: Bit of Dumb and Dumber
1: I don't know
3: here.
1: What's happening. We got, actually, I got a lovely message yesterday from Dr. Chris Brown. He sent my beautiful cavoodle, Lizzie, a gift. And in the card said, Dear Lizzie Rosie Cookie Box, after counselling you through the trauma of that shower with Josiah, when Josiah did some dog sitting for me and he took Lizzie into the shower naked.
2: And he was sorry, naked. Hang on a sec.
3: No.
2: It's up to Lizzie to say whether it's trauma or not, not Dr. Chris Brown.
1: So Dr. Chris wrote, I felt like a different kind of support was needed, and he has sent in some drool by Dr. Chris Brown, some wonderful goodies for Lizzie. So

0: Dr. Chris, thank you so much for that.
1: Drool's a weird name.
2: Drool's a great name.
0: Drool's great.
1: That's what comes out of the dog's mouth and that. It's disgusting.
0: Yeah, but it's so iconically a pet dog. Dogs. Yeah. Dogs have drool. Yes.
1: Now, I'm a cat man.
2: Dr. Chris Brown also sent me something. He sent me a dog bed and I thought, that's weird. Maybe he's seen the Staffy clip. It's over 10 mil. Don't worry about it. But I haven't had a dog for 5 years, six years now. It's up at my auntie's place in Caboolture, which does sound like it had died.
1: Good
2: but
1: drink.
2: No.
1: Good drink.
2: What's that?
1: New remedy, the kombucha.
0: Caboolture.
2: Bit different. Sent me a dog bed. Here was the message. Dear Nick and the team, while it's not how I remember you from our chat, the social pics got me thinking you may struggle to find a bed your size. So this is me helping out. Sweet dreams, Dr. Chris Brown. He sent me a dog bed for my bed.
1: That's very lovely, very thoughtful.
2: Thinks I'm 4'1" because of Aizen, our social media guy, who people love, by the way.
0: I know.
2: When I'm on tour, so many people coming up, tell Aizen thanks. It's the best. Unbelievable.
0: Very good.
1: Have a look at the smile on Aizen's face. He rapped with himself.
0: Oh, no, he's a star.
2: No,
3: some of my finest work.
2: Yeah. Absolutely. And what we love about it, we put up a few when it used, maybe, when did it start, Aizio? A couple of years ago?
4: When you were born.
2: Yeah.
5: Sorry.
2: Josiah!
5: It's called Fifi Fevernick's Happy Hour, and we take

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6: Olivia Rodrigo, that is Drop Dead for your Tuesday arvo. It's Carrie and Tommy.
7: I had what I can only describe as a bit of a hissy fit. Like, I literally acted like a baby about an hour and a half ago, and I'm ashamed of myself. And it was a real, I haven't had one of these moments for a while, and I spiraled out of control. Yeah. And I need to get it off my chest, and I need to hear from other people that have had moments of hissy fits where they've just acted like a baby. So we're broadcasting, I'm broadcasting from another state today from you. So yes. I'm in a studio I haven't been in for a while. And I drove a car in.
8: Carrie,
7: and
8: you have been to that studio, like,
7: not for a while. Okay. And I've never driven into this studio, right? And so I drove a car in, and then I was like, "Where do I park?" And the city was really busy, and there's a lot of one-way streets. And so I went into this car park, and I'd allowed myself enough time. I didn't want to keep anybody waiting, and I was ready to go. Anyway, so I start going down and down and down and down and down this car park. And yep. I was in a big car in a very tight car park. So already your stress levels are like through the roof. I had to go down, I reckon, 8 levels, right, to find a car park. And then I still couldn't find a car park. And then a guy got me to wind down his window and he said, "Are you looking for a place to park?" I said, "Yeah." And he goes, "You can't park in here. It's a private car park." And I'm like, "No, it's not." I said, "Public." And he goes, "No, the other side's public." And I said, "Well, how do I get to the other side?" And he goes, "You have to go all the way back up and then out of the building, and then all the way around the city because of all the one-way streets, come back round and enter and follow the public part, not the private part." Mm. Anyway, so annoying. I did all that. At this point, I was running late. So I knew I was keeping you all waiting and I was running late. But then I kept taking the wrong turns in the city, and because they were one-way streets, I'd end up in another part of the city. And I didn't know how to get back. And then I was like, I don't even know how to get to the bit that he's talking about. So I finally come all the way around and try and wing it again. And I had to go so far down of this public one to find a car park. By the time I was so disorientated, and I think I was flustered, and I knew I was running late. So then I was calling our producer, so I was running late, but I was in an underground car park, so I couldn't get reception. So it kept calling and like cutting out. Anyway, then I finally found a lift to get out of the car park, and it brought me into where this studio is, which is in a massive like square in the city. But they're doing renovations at the square, and I swear to God, it was like someone was punking me. Every time I turned a different direction, like it took me to another rabbit warren. It was just all these little tunnels. And then I was calling Kieran and he's like, "Go to this shop, then go to that shop, then go to this shop." And I was like, "I can't." And then he was like, "FaceTime me." And I said, "I'm going to cry." I couldn't get myself out. I was like in a maze and I could not find my way here.
8: I heard the other end of the FaceTime and it sounded like, to be honest, I thought you were crying. And it was like Kizzy going, "Just show me what you can see." It felt like someone was
7: you say what you said to me when I came in. That you think I've got early stage dementia.
8: Oh, yes, I did. Yes. I know. I wanted to take calls on when did you notice you folks had started slipping?
7: I was hot too. And you know you're hot and then everything feels more overwhelming.
8: Yeah. It's like when you get, you know, if you get a bit embarrassed or something and you can actually feel the redness and then you're like, "Oh no, that's making it worse." And then that makes you more stressed. Yeah.
7: Anyway, I finally found my way here. But then I honestly was so relieved that when I was in the lift with one of our producers that I don't
8: that
7: know
8: had
7: very
8: to
7: well
8: because
7: she
8: get
7: works.
8: You.
7: She had to come find me.
8: Yes.
7: And then in the lift, all I wanted to do was cry. You know, when you've finally been like it's like when you've been lost and someone's finally found you and you just want to like cry, like, "I've been found." I just wanted to cry.
8: I do
7: like
8: not know
7: baby.
8: That feeling.
9: Yeah, I remember being 4 and losing mum at the shops.
7: You know what I mean? Like when you've been looking, anyway, I just broke down and I'm a grown woman who should not be breaking down over not being able to get a car spot.
8: You want to talk fully
7: and
8: grown
7: I lost
8: baby
7: my
8: stuff?
7: Mind. I want to.

0: talk about fully grown baby stuff. When did you wig out? When did you have a full-blown meltdown about something that absolutely was not meltdown-worthy? Yes. Give us a call, 131060. I had a full-blown adult meltdown because I couldn't get into the car park, couldn't find a car spot, then couldn't get out of the car park, and then couldn't find the office. And it actually gave me flashbacks. I remember when I was in my early 20s and my boyfriend came home from work, and I'd asked him, I was making soup, and I'd asked him to buy Speedy Bake bread, which is a certain like French stick, but you put it in the oven and it warms up and it bakes and it becomes like quite soft and chewy. But he just bought me a French stick, and I couldn't have been clearer that I wanted Speedy Bake bread.
1: And did you have a tandy?
0: I threw the breadstick at him and said, I asked for Speedy Bake.
1: Did you? Was this the old guy too?
2: That poor old man.
1: You know the one that was like 40 years older than you?
0: Old guy? No, it didn't.
1: No, you know the guy?
0: Him.
1: You know the guy that when you were like...
0: Stop.
2: Tommy, stop. He was probably dead by that point.
1: Oh, was he?
0: Yeah. Two.
1: You know the bald, you know the old bald dude.
0: He was not
1: that guy that looked like your dad.
0: He was 2 years older than me, and he was attractive. Okay, he wasn't bald.
1: He lied if he said he was 2 decades older than you.
0: Lisa, when have you had an adult meltdown?
1: I'll try. G'day, Lisa. No.
2: Hey.
1: Oh, hey, Lisa. Oh.
3: Hey. I just wanted to let you know, Kerry, that you are not alone. I think this thing called perimenopause or menopause is putting us all in this.
1: Lisa, just a quick question, Lisa. Do you think this has made Carrie feel better or worse, you saying that?
3: I just want her to know she's not alone.
1: Yeah.
4: Sorry, Lisa's.
3: Because it is constantly happening to everyone.
4: Lisa.
3: Lisa's
4: exactly. Yeah, no. To me, were women in their 50s experience this all the time.
0: We're all meant to be the one team, us women. No, Lisa, I couldn't
3: agree.
0: I'm
3: on your team, Kerry.
1: Yeah, the 50-plus team.
5: No worries, Kerry.
1: Kerry. Oh, Big K. The old Kerry.
2: Ow, Big K dog.
1: The old cow. The K
0: Thanks,
1: monster.
0: Lynn.
2: Lynn. Throwing him back now.
0: I can't believe she just called up to say, hey, old menopausal woman.
1: Sweet sisterhood geriatric burns.
0: She couldn't be righter, though. Catherine, how are you?
6: Hi, guys.
0: When did you have an adult meltdown?
6: Oh, so I was about 6 months pregnant and my husband gave me the wrong plate and I started getting a bit upset. Yeah, and he said it was no big deal. Well, it was. I didn't speak to him. he was out of... I didn't speak to him for about 3 days and, he slept in a separate room. I did not want to be near him. I didn't want to look at him. I didn't want to have nothing to do with him.
1: Catherine,
0: what plate did you want?
1: Yeah, I was going to say,
0: and
1: can you just...
0: what plate did you get?
6: Look, I can't even, I think I wanted a big plate and it gave me a small plate. It was so stupid, so ridiculous. But I was just, he just gave me the biggest ick when I was pregnant. I feel bad now, but no, I didn't speak to him for 3 days.
0: Do you mean he gave you the whole pregnancy, he gave you the ick?
6: Oh, pretty much. I had HD as well, so when I did want to eat something, he gave me the wrong plate. So it just tipped me over the edge,
5: What's the, Catherine, I don't understand the, what's...
0: Hyperemesis, gravid.
5: Oh, what's that?
0: Tartus or something.
6: It's just like, it's just when you've got morning sickness, but it's every day the whole pregnancy.
0: Like people end up on drips in hospital and stuff.
6: It's horrible. Yeah. So when I did want to eat, he gave me the wrong plate. So
0: we should have known better, Catherine. It's his fault.
6: Pardon?
0: He should have known better. It's his fault.
6: Yeah. Especially if it's not a big deal. Sorry, that's the child from that pregnancy.
0: So. It takes after you.
6: Definitely.
1: Thank you, Catherine. Good on you. G'day, Janie.
7: G'day, guys. How you going?
1: Yeah, living the dream. When did you turn into a fully grown baby?
7: Oh, this was during the heat of COVID and I was isolating home with my two sons and my husband and I'm trying to homeschool and it was just a whole big disaster. A kind friend had dropped me off some peanut M&Ms and I thought, today's the day. I'm going to have some peanut M&Ms. Went to the cupboard. The kids had eaten them all. And I had the biggest breakdown. I kicked the cupboard door, broke my toe, and then sat in the bottom of the pantry and bawled like a baby. Didn't talk to anyone for 2 days.
1: How did the kids react when you were doing what they usually do?
7: Oh, they just looked at me like I was a complete nutter psycho.
8: Missed their last show? Catch the podcast.

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2: This is Carrie and Tommy.
3: So I almost gave my number to a guy I was sitting next to on the plane last night. Mm-hmm. But I didn't know the rules of engagement, and I'm keen to chat to you guys. I'm going to tell you the series of events, and I want to know whether you think it would have been weird if I asked for his number.
4: Sure.
3: So sat down next to him, and he smelt delicious. And I was going to say to him that he smelt good. And then I was like, that's a really creepy thing to say. But he did. He smelled, you know, and often you sit on plane next to people that stink, right?
4: I thought it'd be so nice. I'd love if someone said that to me.
3: I mean, people must say to you all the time they can smell you because you wear so much cologne.
4: Yeah. Mm.
5: Do they say they can smell you or you smell good?
4: No, people are nice about my smell. Oh. In fact,
3: no, you do have a nice
4: I think almost, I would say one in two Ubers that I get in, my says you Uber smell good. Driver wants to know what the cologne is.
3: Oh, my God, is your cologne about to be the scent of Ubers it's around the country?
4: If you ever get in an Uber, take a big whiff because that's me.
3: So anyway, he smelt great. And we were sitting there chatting. No, sorry, we didn't chat at first. I sniffed him, then thought, don't be weird, and then went about reading my book. And I'm reading quite a hot book at the moment.
4: Yeah.
3: Anyway, was reading this book and then started thinking, oh, my God, I wonder if this man can read over my shoulder. And he kept sort of smiling at me. Anyway, as the flight went on, he then turned to me and said, I looked at him. Oh, no, I put some makeup on and he goes, looking good. And I said, oh, thanks. And then he said, I used to love you on Rove. And I was like, oh, thanks. Yeah, yeah. And then we just started talking about TV and he was asking what I was doing now, blah, blah, blah, blah, blah. Anyway, then we started talking about playing tennis because he's on the tennis circuit. He plays tennis around the world. And, you know, I'm from a family of tennis players. We started talking about my uncle, the world champ that plays tennis.
4: Not a world champ.
3: World champ. I should have debated that with him. He would have been a good person to
4: There's
3: ask
4: no
3: whether
4: debate.
3: He's a world champ.
4: There's no debate.
3: Anyway, talked about my uncle as a world champ. And then he asked me about my book. And anyway, we're just chatting. And we got along so well.
4: Yeah.
3: And I was like, we were only on the plane for, what, 55 minutes or something. And by the end of it, I didn't want the flight to end. I really enjoyed his company. Yeah. And I thought, Carrie, just ask him for his number. Mm. Now, before you think anything's too weird, I wasn't trying to pick him up, okay? He wasn't interested in me in that way and I wasn't interested in him in that way.
4: Did you say you play on separate teams?
3: We absolutely play for different teams.
4: Yes.

0: No.
1: And that's been pretty explicit, obviously, in some of the chats that you've had.
0: Yes.
1: Then, of course.
0: I didn't. Now I miss him.
1: I didn't.
2: Why didn't you go for his Instagram?
0: Oh, because I don't know his name.
1: What?
2: Sorry.
1: I was about to say, what's his name? We'll put a call out for him. You didn't know his name?
0: I don't think I asked his name.
1: In an hour?
0: Yeah.
2: Did you just talk at this man for the whole flight?
1: Yeah, does the man know he was having a chat with you?
0: No, because he started with, I watched you on Rove. And then we started chatting from there. It was too late for me. It would have been like half an hour in for me to go, what's your name?
1: That's not too late.
2: What does he do for work?
0: He plays tennis, professional tennis around the world.
1: He plays professional tennis.
0: Well, he plays the LGBTQI+ circuit.
1: Yeah. Yeah. But
2: that's his job.
0: Yes.
1: It does not sound like a job.
0: That's what he does. He does it for fun. Sorry, no, he said he made his money. Yeah. He made his money somehow and now he travels. I didn't pry. I didn't sort of say like, how do you fund your lifestyle?
1: I think you should have pried a little bit.
0: I learned all these things by asking questions.
1: All these things. You don't know what he does and you don't know his name. What things did you learn?
0: I don't want to say too much. You talked about personal stuff.
1: Did you just rattle? Not even his name. Did you just rattle off your Wikipedia for him in real time or something? Like what?
0: No. Anyway, have you ever met and become friends with someone on a plane?
1: Sorry, Carrie, if you haven't got the person's name, you haven't met him.
2: That's such a good point.
1: Like you meet someone and you
0: if you're listening,
1: go, my
0: you
1: name's
0: know who
1: Tommy,
0: you are.
1: Your name's
2: Carrie. Carrie certainly doesn't.
1: Pleased to meet you. I haven't met someone on a plane that I've seen.
0: Have you picked someone up, a girl on a plane before that you're sitting next to?
1: This is about you and the people that you don't know. So I did an experiment once for a radio show that no longer exists anymore when I was doing like Street Teamer, Black Thunder type stuff, where I went out and I wore a secret microphone and I had to proposition 10 people for a date. And then also the next time I went out, I had to proposition 10 people for friendship. And the dating...
0: More people wanted to go on a date than be a friend?
1: No, not at all. Of the 10 people, I think it was not a big number that said yes to a date. A lot of them said they had partners or whatever, or made up they had partners just to get me to stop talking to them, whatever it was. But all 10 said, I said, I'm just new to the city and I don't have any friends here. And I was wondering if you would like to just hang out and grab a coffee or something and nothing weird. I just, yeah.
0: And all 10 said yes?
1: All 10 said yes. Yeah, so what I'm saying is,
0: this is a missed opportunity.
1: Yeah, but you should have started with the name.
0: I know.
1: Because also, if he gave you his phone number, what are you saving it as?
0: Guy on plane.
1: Yeah.
0: Plane guy. I realise now it doesn't sound good, but honestly, it was a great chat. 13 10 60. I want to know if you've made a lifelong friend from sitting next to them on a flight. If you have, I want to hear from you.
1: Oh, no.
0: And if you happen to be the guy next to me on the flight yesterday, call me because I think we should hang out.
1: Right.
0: Despo, 13 10 60.
3: This is Carrie and Tommy.
4: Carrie Bickmore and Tommy Little.
0: 13 10 60 if you were sitting next to me on the flight last night, because I really liked your company and I'd like to be friends. But I'm interested in whether people have met lifelong friends after just sitting next to them on a plane. Tanae, has this happened to you?
5: Not specifically. So you're talking about a plane, but when I was actually overseas in Canada, I had bought a car and I needed to get car insurance. So I had to ring the insurance company. Never had spoken to these people before. And I was speaking to this lady and I think we spoke about insurance maybe like 20 minutes. And then an hour and a half later, we were still talking, completely unrelated to car insurance at this point. I never even took out a policy. And then we ended up exchanging, like, she'd finished work because it was like 5:40, I think. And I was like, aren't you finished work? She's like, oh, yeah, I finished like 40 minutes ago. And I'm like, oh, my goodness, you need to go. She's like,
0: God.
5: But then she was just so, she just loved the conversation so much that we ended up speaking. And then, I think we first, like, changed emails and we were emailing for a while. And then we ended up migrating that to Facebook.
1: Yeah.
5: And then, we ended up meeting up. And now we're lifelong friends.
1: That's so sweet.
0: That is so sweet.
1: Tanae, you would be so annoying if you're waiting on that, like, on the hold trying to get.

0: through to your insurance company and you're
1: I
0: like,
1: know.
0: How's it taking an hour and a half?
1: Because Tanae's chatting. Yeah. Tanae, what kind of stuff are you talking to someone on at an insurance company that you've just met? Like, what are you talking to her about on hold while you're on the phone?
2: I don't even remember because it was such a long time ago now, but I think because I was traveling at the time, she was really, you know, interested in knowing my story because I'm talking about how I wanted to buy a car and drive across Canada. And then I guess it sort of stemmed from that because she was, I don't know, I guess she's like in her 40s and I'm in my 30s. And she was just really taken by my life and how, you know, she'd been through a lot of stuff in her life with her previous partner, DV and stuff like that. And then her dad was really sick at the time. So I think she just really, like, resonated with my life. And then it just sort of, like, started from there.
0: And, Tanae, did you live in the same part of the world or when you first, like, met up, as you said, did one of you have to travel?
2: So she was living in Victoria in British Columbia.
0: I was staying
2: with friends in like a nearby town. So I was just ringing the local insurance company. So while she lived there, I was just over in Canada to vacation. So I wasn't living over there at the time. I was just vacationing with the intention to buy a car and literally drive across Canada.
0: Canadians are so nice.
2: They really are.
0: Yeah, they're beautiful people. Tanae, that's so sweet. Tanae. Thank you.
1: What about Jane? Hey, Jane.
3: Hey, Kerry. I hope you find him. We can definitely make lifelong friends on flights.
1: Yes, give it to us. When did you meet someone?
3: So I was flying from Melbourne to Singapore on Qantas 2 years ago and hit it off incredibly with them, this awesome lady who was across the aisle from me. Her name was also Jane. So we were twinning. And then I noticed the hosties were being particularly nice to her and she was getting all this champagne. She was sharing it with me. And I'm like, what's the go? And it turns out her husband was the pilot. I'm like, oh, yeah, right. He is not. She's like, he is. He's it. That he's my husband. I'm like, yeah, right. And then a few hours into the flight, he appears with more champagne and he says, I believe you think that I don't exist. I'm like, and then I got to go into the cockpit at the end of the flight.
0: That's sick.
1: And are you still friends now, Jane?
3: Yes. They're Mark and Jane, and they're absolutely gorgeous. And I know. So it's super cool. And I've been on one of his flights since.
0: Oh, Jane, it must be soon they'll put you on the, you know, the staff travel perks.
3: I need to be on that. Yeah. I definitely. Yes. In the jump seat, maybe.
0: Yeah. And Jane, how far into your first interaction did you ask the person's name?
3: Well, because her name was Jane.
0: Yes, but Carrie wouldn't even know. This man's name could be Carrie.
3: That's dodgy. Yeah, could be Carrie.
1: He did say to me at the very end, I knew you'd be down to earth.
0: And you said, you too, what's your name?
4: Deja vu? No, just some best bits from the other afternoon.
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3: Oh, because a lot of people have been asking me in the street, oi, how come you're never talking about your favourite criminals? 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It is a good point. So finally, we're going to address the balance.
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3: I should open it up to the floor. Carrie, do you have a Criminal of the Week yourself this week?
6: I was actually just trying to think, do I know any criminals in my personal life? I reckon you're the closest I know to a criminal. I don't know of anything you've done specifically, but you've got criminal written all over your face.
3: I think that's defamatory.
6: Is it?
3: Mm.
6: It's only defamatory if it's not true.
3: Yes.
6: Oh.
7: There can't be another radio show in court.
6: What's your criminal?
3: I've done all right out of it. You know what I mean? Okay, moving on. Kieran's giving me that look. So this kind of, this gets a bit sad, is what I will say. Not the segment in general, usually it's going to be an uplifting segment.
6: Okay.
3: But this, I stumbled across a documentary, and it's actually from a few years ago, but this man is still serving his jail time in the States. I feel like it's a case of the justice system just not looking after someone and not in society letting someone fall through the cracks.
6: There's, this is heavy.
3: There's this, this, I think, this beautiful man, Darius McCollum, and he is over in New York. And here's what he has to say to kick things off.
8: Over the years, I have operated trains in the New York City subway system, Metro North, New Jersey Transit. And yet, I have never been an employee of any of these agencies.
3: So it's fascinating. What? So Darius has operated literally hundreds of trains, hundreds of buses, and has never been employed by any of the transport companies.
6: He's just been, jumping in the front and taking them for a spin?
3: So he had Asperger's or has Asperger's syndrome. And he struggled kind of growing up, and he became fascinated by trains. And so at the age of 8 years old, he memorized the whole subway system. Oh,
6: wow.
3: And then he went down and he befriended some of the transport workers, and they would like take him on tours and show him how to like ride the trains. And so he started stealing them. But when he would steal them, all he'd do was operate them to perfection. He would make sure. Have a listen to some of the comments about his crimes.
9: All of his crimes were victimless. He would safely make all of the stops, make the announcements.
3: So he'd always make sure he stayed.
6: Stop, you're going to make me cry.
3: Yeah, he'd always make sure he stayed on route and on schedule. He obviously never got paid. He would even attend transit worker unions meetings and would lobby for better pay and working conditions for a union that he didn't belong to.
6: How long did he do this for?
3: Over the years, he ended up with quite a few charges.
10: Now, he's been picked up 20 times for the same thing.
11: McCollum claims to have commandeered more than 100 buses for joyrides over the past 30 years.
12: McCollum has such a lengthy rap sheet of transit-related crimes, he has his own Wikipedia page.
6: So, rap sheet. Yeah. That man has a rap sheet.
3: Yeah, he's already spent 23 years in maximum security.
6: Sorry, prison. What?
3: Yeah.
6: What?
3: Yeah.
7: Whoa.
6: Oh, I thought you were going to tell me he's like got 3 months behind bars. No. 23 years.
3: And he thinks that the likelihood is he's probably going to spend the rest of his life in jail. Not even...
6: Hold on. This is not... You made this sound like this segment was going to be, hey, criminal of the week. In fact, the opener sounds like that. This is...

0: horrible and unfair.
1: Yeah, I agree. Here's another, and this is why I say, you know, all the things I've read about him, unless there's something I miss, it's just that he's a beautiful dude that really struggled socially. And they said, I went into a kind of a deep dive about him. And they said that the law enforcement purposely failed to mention that after 9/11, he helped Homeland Security and MTA bolster the transit lines by identifying weak spots in the subway system thanks to his invaluable knowledge. They then threw him right back in jail after that and denied him any job with the MTA.
2: Oh.
1: Yeah. If you're interested in that story.
0: Is there a show on that? Like a doco?
1: I was just about to say, if you are.
3: This is Carrie and Tommy.
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3: Shake, shake, shake, Carrie, shake, it's music time.

0: I know this is not quiz related, but do you find your friends either don't know, even though we've worked the same hours for years now, they don't know or care when you're at work?
1: That was my sister calls me all the time.
0: Yeah.
1: But to be fair, there is a time difference where she lives, so maybe that's the explanation.
0: Not hours.
1: Yeah, there is hours.
0: Oh, that one. Sorry. I was thinking of your cousin. Sorry.
1: Yes. No, but yeah, you're right. It's like, did your mum just call you, did you say?
0: No, Panna, one of my best mates.
1: And what? I see him on the drive home from work all the time. He knows what you do and where you are.
0: Yeah.
1: What's he doing?
0: I don't know. If someone's died now, I'm going to feel very bad about this.
1: You know what Panna's going to love, though? He's going to love the entertainment that's been announced at the AFL Grand Final.
0: What is it? Something camp?
1: Panna loves a bit of Kylie Minogue. Oh, Kylie Minogue, G-Flip.
0: Right up the big boy's alley.
1: Mike Brady will be back.
0: But they got Mike Brady?
1: They got Mike Brady. But I've got a music quiz based on AFL Grand Final performers over the years.
0: Okay, we should have kept this broader and included rugby.
1: I agree, but I didn't write it.
2: I'll do that next week.
0: There we go, thank you.
1: Apart from Mike Brady, who performs Up There Kazaley?
0: And fight!
1: Oh, the question's worded weird. Apart from Mike Brady, who performs Up There Kazaley every year at the Grand Final, who holds the record for most performances at an AFL game?
0: Can I just say, with that, I reckon Mike Brady singing that song, I reckon that's the most I've seen a live performer sing a certain song because so often for the Grand Final, I will do a couple of gigs in the day. All the clubs have Grand Final breakfasts and things like that
1: when you
0: perform it. And literally, he is at every one of them.
1: Oh, my God. So how many do you think times he performances in the day?
0: Oh, he would sing that song on Grand Final day probably seven times, I would think, at seven different functions. But I personally, I reckon I've seen it 24 times.
1: Does it get better?
0: It's always good. It is always good. Who's had the most performances? I reckon it's
1: at the Aussie
0: some
1: rules.
0: Bloke with the name Painter who sings the national anthem because I heard you and Jesse talking about it off air.
1: Is that from another question? John Farnham.
0: Damn it.
1: Yeah. All right.
0: What's the lyric mean? Like, what does it mean? You're the voice, try and understand it. Like, shouldn't it be you're the voice?
3: Weirdly, please, you are trying to understand
0: please
3: it.
0: Please speak and let us listen. Like, or you're the voice, let us understand it. Or you're the voice.
3: Kizzy has an answer, but he doesn't have a voice.
0: And what are you saying? Kizzy.
2: Try and speak over this guy.
0: Yeah. Do every show.
2: Okay, well, stop now. Don't worry about it. Moving on.
1: No, come on. I'm keen to hear Kizzy.
2: It's come about on, every individual has the power and responsibility to speak up and create positive change.
0: But what's try and understand it?
2: You've got to try and understand that you have the voice to be able to do that.
0: Oh, you're the voice. Try and understand that thing that I've just said.
1: Yeah.
0: Yeah.
1: Okay. Make a noise and make it clear.
0: How many times has he performed, Kara?
1: He has performed a lot.
2: Four times. It says it in brackets there. Four.
1: Oh,
3: you're the voice of sass.
0: Izzy, I didn't know you had a good, a bad side to the bed
2: question.
0: And a catty side.
1: Question two. For some reason, I love that when someone's opinion comes into this. For some reason, this is not my thoughts, this is Kizzy's thoughts, Muhammad Ali has made an appearance during an AFL Grand Final entertainment slot.
0: That is true.
4: Ladies and gentlemen, would you welcome former heavyweight champion of the world? He is the greatest, Muhammad Ali.
0: Carrie, you can finish.
1: In what year was that?
0: You can finish. I'm asking you a quiz question inside the quiz question. You can finish his famous saying, float like a butterfly, sting like a bee.
1: Oh, I know that one.
0: Yeah.
1: Yep. Something, you can be me.
0: I think it's your hands can't hit what your eyes can't see.
3: Oh.
1: Ooh.
0: Yeah. At what year? I reckon it actually, I'm going to go say it's late 90s. I think it was like 97.
1: 98. Well done. Why? I know we started the quiz question by saying for some reason. What is the reason he was there?
0: He was
2: just there.
0: In
2: just
0: car.
2: Invited
3: played
2: to
3: play a couple
2: there.
3: Of games for Collingwood, maybe.
0: Yeah. He was back pocket.
3: Yeah.
0: Carrie's just drinking.
1: No, I'm still here. I'm just letting you speak. You've got a voice.
3: Trying to
1: understand it. Question three. While Meatloaf belted out his hits during the 2011 Grand Final. Oh.
5: Is that a man understanding he's the voice?
1: It's so good. Oh. It's so bad. It's so good.
2: Yeah, I quite like that.
0: It's a man in pain.
1: One person was left waiting by the sides, looking on in horror. She was there to perform the national anthem on that fateful day. Mm. Who was it?
0: Jess Malboy.
1: No. Oh, it was Vanessa Amorosi. Oh,
0: no. Everybody.
1: In the whole wide world. What's absolutely everybody doing?
0: I don't know.
1: Especially when you think about the words in songs, isn't it?
0: I assume she's just clarifying that when I say it's absolutely everybody.
1: It's absolutely everybody. Just in case you think
0: there's people out of
1: the And room. Is it absolutely everybody has a voice?
2: Yeah. Literally are. It's about like the shared fundamental need for love, acceptance and respect. So it's the same thing as you're the voice. Remix.
0: Oh, don't throw some at me.
1: Katy Perry was the entertainment at the 2024 Grand Final and brought out an Aussie icon to sing I Kissed a Girl with her. I don't remember this, and this is a funny choice. Who was it?
0: What year, Carrie?
1: 2024.
0: Oh, the AFLW Grand Final. Yeah.
5: No, the AFL Grand Final.
0: What? Was she?
5: Yeah.
1: But also, why did she get this woman up to sing I Kissed a Girl with her? How strange. Who do you think it was? One of our absolute icons.
0: Nikki Webster.
1: One of our absolute icons.
0: Tina Arena.
5: Maybe that's how they got her.
1: She sang I Kissed a Girl with Katy Perry at the Grand Final.
0: Okay. I'm misremembering Grand Final.
1: Yeah, I thought Katy Perry came out for some women's cricket thing, didn't she?
2: Yeah, she did.
0: She did that. Okay, yeah. She did both. Good on her.
1: In one of the bigger Grand Final performances, Ed Sheeran. They say she's in the class 80. Stuck in her daydream and been this way since 18. But they brought out an icon of modern day music in 2014. Who was it?
0: An icon
5: that
0: of...
5: That question is a stitch up big time.
0: Yeah. Is it going to be someone very old?
5: Yeah.
0: Yes. Is it Mike
1: Sir?
0: Brady?
1: Sir.
0: Elton John.
1: Tom Jones. Just want your time. What a weird quiz that was.
2: You're welcome.
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13: Ahoy to me, rah. Hamish.
14: Thank you.
13: No clues? No idea?
14: No, not as yet.
13: Mm-hmm. Ahoy to me, Osiris.
15: Okay, we're some kind of gods.
14: Oh, we're Egyptian gods.
13: He's got it.
14: Ra and the sun. Am I the sun god?
13: You are the sun god. You're depicted by a man with a hawk's head.
14: That's me.
13: That's you.
14: Ra.
13: Osiris, Jack, is classically depicted as a green-skinned deity with a pharaoh's beard, being the beard boys. And I was Anubis. Depicted
15: a nudist.
13: Nudist.
14: No, depicted by a common god that would run through the other hieroglyphics, shaking its willy in the face of whoever was sculpting, and was a bit of a nuisance, but would be chiseled into the walls of the tomb nonetheless.
13: No, not a nudist, a Anubis. Depicted a noob. A man with the dog head.
14: Bit of a noob.
13: Yes. I was more the guide to the underworld. You were the kind of judge of and lord of death, Jacko.
15: Mm-hmm.
13: And Haim, you're the big dog, creator of all other gods and humans.
14: You're welcome.
13: Thank you very much. We're truly indebted. Ahoy also to Chris, who used hamishandy.com to upload what he's been up to at the moment.
16: Ahoy, boys. So I'm just sitting at my piano keyboard thinking about the Upset Andy theme song.

0: So my question is, Andy, do you get upset that Hamish is singing in the wrong key in that opening theme? It's Catch My Disease by Ben Lee. It should sound like this. Everything is neat and practical.
1: A bit high for my
0: That's
1: liking.
0: The way he likes it. So the song is in the key of B major, but B major, Hamish, when he sings, it comes in the key of E major down here.
2: E major, yeah, that's okay.
0: Everything is neat and practical. And that's the way he likes it. And Hamish, was this a deliberate choice?
2: Yes.
0: So that when Andy hears the opening theme, he is already a little bit upset before hearing an onslaught of upsetting things.
2: Now you got it. Now he's got it.
1: Okay, welcome, finally caught up.
2: Everyone could have done the easy high one. B major, one of the easiest ways to sing.
3: No, I think the general surprise for me, Chris, is that Hamish is vaguely in tune during that opener.
2: Thank you.
1: I was back from the days when he used to do more than one take and go, that'll do.
2: It's funny because that's probably the oldest thing, because that appeared back in radio days.
3: Yeah.
2: That's probably the only thing opener that I can think of, and that would have been absolutely one take, and we thought we were going to do it once, and it's now stuck around for 10 years.
3: Much to my despair.
2: You can't change it.
3: Haim, you wanted the top of the show today.
2: Oh boy, it's a special day in the kingdom of impulse buyers. Mm-hmm.
3: What's the sun god been up to?
2: The sun god, even the sun god's been done something rash, even for a god who invented the universe. The sun god has gone and shone some sun rays on a pile of money and burnt it. The sun god has incinerated some money from the joint account, but the sun wishes, hear him out, he is the god of all things. I've bought something that is the king of impulse buyers. This is the big one.
1: From the joint account.
2: Mm-hmm. This is the biggest fish of all the fish thus far. I saw this thing 2 years ago, right when we're in the, I reckon, in the heart of Impulse Club, and I was like, oh my God, look at that.
1: How much it cost?
2: Don't worry about that. I was like, look at that. That needs to be had. Mm. They weren't made at that stage. They're an invention, and they were...
3: They'll try to crowdfund.
2: Kickstarter.
1: Yeah.
2: Oversubscribed, I'll have you know. They went viral around the world.
1: Everyone, did you show me this at the time?
2: I might have. And then it came to my attention the other day that they are now in production.
1: What is it?
2: Do you remember? Did I show you?
1: You showed me a drone that follows you?
2: No, although very keen.
1: GPS
2: People
1: drones.
2: Think that exists and it doesn't. I'm still... It'll come out.
4: What do you want to film yourself doing?
1: Well, like you play golf and it'll follow you the whole round, just filming it.
4: That's a good idea.
2: At walking pace, I guess. Although, if you were wearing these, you might be a bit faster than walking pace. Do you remember me showing you robotic shoes called Moonwalkers?
4: Yes.
2: Yes. To paint the picture, each shoe is like a little sled that has 8 wheels on it. That have an electric motor in them, and you then strap that little sled to your feet. So you're still wearing your shoes, and you strap it on, and they flex. You walk along, and using AI and electric motors, it speeds you up 2.5 times the speed of your normal walk.
1: And you walk normally.
2: You walk normally, and you are zooming along. Walk at the speed of a run. Is their tagline. So I'm showing you guys a video now.
1: Yeah.
2: This will be me. Look at that. Walking at the speed of a run.
4: And they show going uphill, downhill.
2: Uphill. They're amazing.
1: You got those models showing that off, Jack. They've done like 5 years of training to make that look normal.
2: It's interesting that you say that because I bought them about 2 weeks ago.
1: When are they due?
2: Amazing timing. While we're here, like we're here doing the podcast now, we just had sushi for lunch. Zoe sends me a message. They've landed on the front doorstep. She's like, what are these? Because it's quite clear from the outside they're robotic shoes. And I just went, put them aside. You know, I'll be home later. Just a lot of head shaking going on from Zoe.
1: Can you please not try them without us being there?
2: The thing is you have to learn how to do
1: them. I know, but that's why I'd like you to please not try them without us being there.
2: It's just, I realized,
1: we need to capture first go.
2: Yeah, we can. I know that eventually we'll give these away.
1: Oh, yeah.
2: Because I might not.

0: It's
1: when you got kangaroo boots when you said that you'd be able to jump higher.
0: These are more
1: than anyone.
0: Practical than that.
1: And then
0: these
1: we got a grandpa that was the office friend of ours, Harves, to come out. Yeah. And he could jump over a box and you couldn't.
0: But these are more practical than the kangaroo boots. Although it's a bold move to wear them in public.
1: Well, it looks like a sandal. It looks like
0: does look like a reef sandal. A chunky reef sandal with eight wheels on the bottom. Mm. It's one of those, it's a fascinating category of product because you look at it and go, I want to have a go. Mm. Those that are a little bit more susceptible to marketing will spill further and buy them. Mm. But then when you think about that, so they get so excited when you buy it. They send you emails going, you know, they're on their way and, hey, I'm the founder and thanks so much for supporting a robotics company. And look, they're an impressive piece of equipment. Yep. But then...
1: How much?
0: Then they start going, this is where you know how much they've cost.
1: Yes.
0: And
2: we don't know how much they've cost.
0: Well, I do in my heart.
1: Yeah.
0: And then they go, like, we'd love to know, like, what are you going to use your moonwalkers for?
1: Yeah.
0: Do you want them to use, like, just tick a box for what you're going to use them for underneath? To improve my daily commute?
1: Oh, yes.
0: No. To be more efficient at work? No, I'm not going to wear them around in here. To make walking easier?
1: Mm.
0: I already find it quite easy. And then to do something else? I guess... when you realize, what am I going to do? Did I buy these to have one go of them? And I might have bought these to have one go. However, you then look at the reviews. Then another email came, the reviews. Let me read you some of these.
1: They're not emailing you the real reviews, are they? They're not going to go...
0: No, hey. They go, don't take our word for it. Check out what are some... Because maybe they have a thing where people return them in the interim, where they're like... Oh my God, I love these so much. And then they start going,
1: They got to that ticking box section and went, I've got no read for these.
0: So they go, don't take our word for us. Check out what other your fellow moonwalker users have to say. One person, 5 stars. They make my daily commute so much faster. I save time walking so I can spend longer with my family. will be going, you're home early, Dad.
1: Yeah.
0: Have you noticed my robotic shoes?
1: So if his commute is half an hour walk.
0: Yep, 2.5 times faster.
1: He's getting there in 10 minutes.
0: He's walking at the speed of a run. Yeah. He's walking at the speed of a run. Next review, 5 stars. Able to move much more efficiently. You're like, I was hating walking. Yep. Able to move much more efficiently, saving 30 to 75 minutes per day.
1: Would you say that they've...
0: Sorry, that's a huge amount. You were walking... By my calculations, to save 75 minutes a day. He was walking for 200 minutes a day.
1: Yeah.
0: So that's that might be a postman or someone that was walking a lot.
1: But, so to me, I mean, rollerblades, roller skates, they look very similar, don't they, to those? And there's motorized versions of them now.
0: Is there?
1: Mm.
0: No. No, but these you can strap these on your shoe.
1: Yes.
0: And that's a lot better.
1: Okay.
2: And how do they go on rougher terrain? Like even sometimes
0: really good.
2: The foot.
0: Thanks, sometimes really
2: even,
0: good.
2: Even the footpath,
0: yes.
2: If it's a bit cracked.
0: They love cracks. Yeah, they love cracks. Okay. They gobble them up.
1: So
0: this is another review here. Works so great, even on cracks.
1: Right. Well, if we can't be there, because I know he'll rip this over sitting at home. There's no way he's holding out for us. If we can't be there, we have to at least send someone to film you. Dad.
0: All right, I'll film the first, because you have to do training on them first.
1: I imagine so.
0: And get used to them. There's like gestures and stuff you have to do. Look, it's actually not, when you start thinking about all the minutes you save and about how some of the other reviews talk about how they make the walking experience far more interesting, when you start looking at that value that they add to your life, I don't think $1,500 is too much of a dint in the old hip pocket for time gained and efficiency earned.
1: Oh.
0: No. Mate, that money was just sitting there. I've been watching it for months. 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
2: Truth is hard to come by these days. Everyone has their own truth, would we agree?
3: Yeah, sorry, I was about to scream out dare.
2: Donald Trump has his truth social. Of course, that's very factual. It's hard to find hard truths these days.
3: Yeah, you can. Everything could have a counter opinion.
2: Mm. But I wanted to see whether between the three of us, we could agree on some soft truths. These are elements in life that we can all accept a truth. They're not big, big issues, so I don't think we have to have huge opinions, but...
3: It's the idea here, if we start small and agree on these, maybe we could build up through medium truths up to some hard truths.
4: That's a good idea.
2: That's a really good idea.
3: This is like day one at the gym, just walk. Yeah. All you have to do is just get in the door.
2: So I've got a few soft truths to throw at you today to see if we can agree on them.
3: Okay. But we are still allowed to disagree.
2: Absolutely. And we can just say we're not agreeing on that.
3: Okay.
2: 5-minute parking spots.
3: Uh-oh. Danger area really, for me.
2: A really minimum 15 minutes.
4: Amy should park there all day.
3: What if I could? And I can. As you know, Andy, I play the game. I play it hard and I play it accepting full consequences. I think it's a strategy it's like when you're in The Sopranos. It's like, hey,
2: yeah.
3: If you're in this thing that we do, this game, you accept the consequences. You might end up at the bottom of a river. That's just part of the game.
2: Which is a parking fine.
3: Which is a parking fine for me. Which is an inner city parking fine. But yeah, a 5-minute park, you're like, okay, well, I know I'm going to be here guaranteed for longer than 5 minutes.
2: Yes.
3: And I play the game. And sometimes you can be there for 2 hours and they don't get you. And then other days they will get you.
4: Yeah. I don't think, though, the parking inspector wouldn't get you for anything less than 15.
2: I agree. That's my soft
3: Well, as I always today. Say to Zoe, when you, usually it's a half hour park. She's like, oh, you can't park here for dinner. It's half hour. It's half hour from when they find you.
2: Yes, that's exactly
3: okay.
2: right.
3: Okay,
4: that's when and I don't see him right now.
3: That's
4: so
3: when the clock
4: already
3: begins.
4: Yet.
3: So we're already it's at least 31 now. Okay. If they come along in 20 minutes time, we've got this.
2: Yeah, I agree. So can we agree?
3: Yeah,
2: 5-minute spots are really minimum 15.
3: 5 to 15. Agreed.
2: And 15-minute spots are really minimum 45. I think it's a 3 times multiplier.
3: Yep, 1 is a 3, 2 is a 6. Yes. No worries.
2: Great. Okay, good. Another soft truth for us then. The settings from 1 to 3 on a toaster are pointless.
4: Yeah, totally pointless.
3: I think it is. But also, the difference between 7 to 8 is from...

0: if there's any cookie. Yeah, which if I didn't have that, if times were tough, I would buy a toaster with, and I just put it down at 1 to 3. Yep.
1: Yeah. Okay. The vacuum cleaner comes with 8 different heads normally.
0: I throw them out.
2: Yeah, you do.
1: No one is using more than 3 of them.
0: I throw them out. First thing I do.
1: Yep.
0: Absolutely.
1: Can we agree on the 3?
2: I use one.
0: There's two modes.
2: I use one and then nozzle off.
0: There's two modes. That's it. There's two modes. There's two modes for a vacuum cleaner, the big head and the pipe. And when you're trying to get the pipe in a corner, who remembers where they've got the other thin nose?
2: Yeah.
1: Yes.
0: Because mine's thrown out. Just because I'm sick of seeing it in the cupboard. And the way you get dirt out of the corner is just jamming the pipe in the corner as hard as you can. And it doesn't work, but then you use your fingers to sweep crumbs out of the corner and then you can get them up. So it's never perfect.
1: So you think it's I was going to suggest you have the flat one, like the normal one you always use. Then you've got the anteater nozzle, the thin nose.
0: Yep.
1: And then you've got the brush.
0: Oh, here we go, Jack. Well, it's a slippery slope, mate. Yeah, and then you've got the articulated brush, and soon you've got them all back. Yeah. You can't give an inch.
1: Okay, so we can't agree on this one.
0: In the 80s, two modes were good enough in the 80s, head and pipe.
2: Smart for Hamish as well to throw them out straight away because there's things that you just know you're never going to use.
1: Yep.
2: I do it with the spare button on a button-up shirt.
0: Throw that out every time.
2: Throw that straight away because you're never, ever going to find it again when you need it.
0: I promise you.
1: Well, mine goes into a little canister with a button printed on the surprise.
0: Labelled, colour-coded. Andy will be able to bring it up on his spreadsheet immediately. Yes, industry olive shirt.
2: Yeah. Photograph of him wearing the shirt for reference.
0: Goes down to the knickknacks archive under the house, walks up to aisle 33B, walks along. Here we go. He's a gang.
1: Chat to the old lady who manages it for me. It's like you're doing decimal systems at a library.
0: Oh, I've seen you down here. Said you're looking for the smoke alarm battery. No, Doris, is he? Well, no, that's daylight savings is when I change that.
1: All right, we agreed on 2 out of 3. That's not too bad.
0: Yeah, you're not going to get us on that one. Quick temperature check for you guys on AI. Seeing it creep in much or still largely untouched?
1: Nah, I've seen a lot of it.
0: Oh, yeah?
1: Seeing a lot of it.
2: I signed up to the image maker Midjourney.
0: Is that where you ask it to make something and it does
2: It costs $8 a month and you ask it to make images and you run out quick. Like the novelty wears off quick.
0: Yep.
2: Well, but now I'm locked into the contract.
1: I'm trying to work out whether I should say this. No, I'll leave it.
2: So interested.
1: There was a couple of moments at the moment I'm using it.
0: Are you?
1: Yeah, but
0: what
1: I...
0: What for? Like to do your work?
1: Yeah.
0: Here we go.
2: Oh, 100 by AI.
1: I don't go to the studio anymore.
0: Been there for ages.
1: Yeah. So, but I was just this in my head seeing if I'm going to get in trouble, and I think I will.
0: Well, I'm glad I brought it up. So how big a work are we talking?
1: There's some...
0: Like, are you calling back with it?
1: No. Mm-hmm. Like... It's not trouble at home. I'm happy, you can risk getting trouble at home. There's elements in life where you have to fill out forms and applications or presentations and so on. And
0: you're just getting it to do it.
1: Mm.
0: Do a presentation in this style.
1: It feels the equivalent of when, and Jack, you're too young for this, but when Microsoft Encarta came out and you had to buy the CDs for the encyclopedia and... You know, it's grade 6 or something, and they're like, you have to do an assignment on mollusks. And you go, okay. And you go home and you put the CD in the CD drive and you type in mollusks and you copy and paste and print it out and you submit it, and the teachers didn't have Encarta yet.
0: Yeah, but there was a sort of a glory year where you're ahead of them, and they'll go, you know, okay, we're going to do a project on ancient Egypt. No worries. How's 30,000 words sound? Boom. Dump a whole ream of paper on their desk. Get back to me with any markups. I don't think they'll be spelling mistakes.
1: Like how are universities?
0: Well, that's a fun thing for you. Whatever you're doing, whatever you're cheating with it, that's the fun thing, because uni kids, they're getting like penalised. No one's catching you because you're operating, sounds like, in the wild west of whatever you're doing.
1: How are they getting penalised? Because now AI is
0: so hard to catch it.
1: It's so hard to catch it. Plagiarism was easy. They could kind of go.
0: You could just scan for it. Well, it's funny we're talking about.

0: characters? Like, because I know once AI, I'm looking forward to when AI gets into the machines. Now, I know there's a risk that the fridges will, like, all, you know, unionize and kill us or something. Like, yeah. You know, you can't make your appliances too smart because they could just organize and then, yeah. Then we're dead.
1: If sorry, just on that, if there was an appliance that did take over the world, which one do you want?
0: As our overlord.
1: As our overlord. Toaster, blender, fridge.
0: You don't want... Microwave.
2: I don't think they can do that much. I guess the fridge could turn the temperature up and like make the milk go off and then we get sick.
0: That is a power. I'm not trying to be cocky here, but I think I could still take on most of my appliances and win. And if I think we've still got them. But okay. here's where I would like to see a little bit more intelligence. Because you do have conversations a little bit with your technology as it stands. Like my printer, right? The printer is the thing because it has a screen and the attitude of a printer is always it's telling you what's going on. Now, you know I dislike printers. And
2: printers
0: I've been
2: the worst.
0: Never found one I like. My one at the moment tells you what's going on. Like it will go, oh, no, I'm not online. And you'll go, well, you are. So, but it's so defiant. It kind of reminds me of like when my kids were like 3 years old. Like the printer just says a fact. And like that's the fact. The big one is there's no paper. So you go to print and my printer just always goes, yo, there's no paper. And you go, you got 100 sheets in you. I've just loaded you in. That's when I'm looking forward to AI. So you can talk to it to go, hey, idiot, what's this? Like if it has eyes or something, you can go, oh, really? Like look at this. And it will have to be humble and go,
2: well,
0: you're right, sir. And then at night it'll tell the fridge to kill you. But it will still be, it would be nice to just humble the appliance, I think, a little bit. Yeah.
1: They just launched a AI robot that they've been teaching, which was absolutely scary, where the Frankenstein guy, the doctor, the scientist who had built it, went to touch it on its nose and it looked kind of like a robotic human. Let's say. Went to touch it on its nose and it backed away.
0: Yeah.
1: And it reached out and then the robot put its hand up and just brushed the man's hand away because it didn't want to be touched on the nose.
0: Yeah, right. So we found their weak spot, which is positive. That's good.
2: Like sharks.
0: Yeah. So smart we left a little Achilles nose on them. We can get in there. I mean, it is funny. Like, the whole argument is like the more we inject, like the more data it learns, the smarter it gets. This is where it really comes down to what you define intelligence as. Because I was thinking about this the other day too, where I'm like, we've got the models where like they're getting smarter and smarter because they're like learning more and more and more stuff. Like ChatGPT has read the whole internet. And that makes it smarter. I've got an argument that is not how human intelligence works because based on me trying to learn golf from YouTube, I have ingested everything there is to know and I'm dumber. Like it's made me much worse. I've got too much in my head now and it all clunks into each other as it tries to form one thought. Like, so when I now go to take a golf swing, I have like 100 things going on in my head, and it's like, I saw this, what's that YouTube? I remember that kid. That kid did a trick shot. He plays golf on a skateboard. Pretend I'm on a skateboard. Nah, don't do that.
1: But the AI knows which one to choose.
0: Yeah, that's why they're better than us. Because it does. We can't get smarter by their methods. We can't get smarter by learning more. I just think there's a point where it just bottlenecks, and you've got too much. Or human intelligence, actually. Maybe because they're like unbiased enough to read it all. Human intelligence, we're all suckers for this, where we go, like if we were in a computer and someone gave us the prompt, like to tell me, like I don't know what you're illegally doing, Ando, that you're getting away with, but if it was like, you know, write an excuse so I don't have to pay land tax, whatever you're using it for, I would then like read the first fact about land tax and go, God, I'm good at this. I know everything about this. And I wouldn't read the rest. Like that's human intelligence. We just get in the way. We give up. Well, we know one thing and tell everyone it, like at a dinner party.
2: Yeah, I get the gist.
0: Just going, ChatGPT, did you look at all the sources? Thinking. Look, I'll be honest with you, I just got the gist. But this is pretty good.
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2: Hey, I can't believe I haven't talked, got to this earlier, but the best ever pledge of I will not talk about a certain character came from a pilot where I sent you the picture. I think we posted it on our pipes.
3: And I had another one yesterday, Streets of Melbourne.
2: What?
3: On the Streets of Melbourne.
2: Okay.
3: sorry, not just, that just wasn't like a cool song title. On the Streets of Melbourne, gentleman comes up and it's very cold, very, very cold, under two layers. Zip, zip. Opens up. It was like the Army Reserves out. The Army Reserve out. And it was just like, I'm just making sure that the pledge remains. And they said, good work.
2: Good work.
3: So get it out there.
2: Well, I was on a flight back from London. The actual pilot.
3: Must be nice.
2: The actual pilot.
3: Who you would have been very close to.
2: It was. As I was in the terminal, I was walking past him and he said, Andy. And he unbuttoned his pilot shirt. And just like Superman, just giving a little sneak peek as, hey, what's this? And he had that, I will not mention. Obviously.
4: I think the best way to wear the T-shirt is under multiple layers of clothing. I encourage that. Go nuts.
2: Like, I still don't know whether this shirt's available, but go check it out.
3: There might not be any left, but please, if you'd like, some of the last. But the when I saw that photo of the pilot, I was just like, this is exactly... the areas we don't want it mentioned in.
2: Exactly.
3: And so to be ramping up the confidentiality in the airline sector is perfect.
2: So I immediately knew that the pilot was a listener. I got on, and when he did his initial address to the whole cabin, I really realised he was a listener. Now, I couldn't get my phone out in time to record it. So I double-checked it with Beck. We feel like we've got the great recreation here of exactly how he addressed the entire cabin as they came back to Melbourne from London.
5: Ahoy, ladies and gentlemen, and Qantas One World Flyers, gusto to you. We have a flight time of 3 hours and 16 minutes. There could be possible delays into our final destination due to traffic, which we'll do our best to weasel out of. But sit back, relax, enjoy the flight. For those travelling on, we wish you a safe forward journey. And for those arriving home, that must be very nice.
2: So we ticked all the boxes.
3: And did he open the door and then lean out to you in first and go, do you like that, mate?
2: No, I wasn't in first.
3: Oh, common businessman. In touch with the common businessman and shunning his nose.
2: So,
3: at
2: look,
3: first the worst.
2: He had done so well.
3: Yeah.
2: Cheers, winks. He did come down and visit Beck and I, and we were like, that's
3: not
2: nice
3: a long
2: to
3: walk.
2: Meet you.
3: Eight steps.
2: Show me the cabin they sleep in. Very good.
3: Very nice.
2: I would like.
4: Do they have a separate cabin that's not the cockpit?
2: They do.
4: I thought they would just
3: not allowed to sleep in the cockpit.
4: I thought they'd just recline the cockpit chair and the number two would fly for a bit and then they'd swap over.
3: Yeah, no, I feel like when you really think about it, the cockpit's for business. Like, I think if you are a pilot, you're absolutely on the job in the cockpit.
4: But if any alarms start buzzing and you were asleep, then you're right there.
3: Oh, yeah. I think if you're on shift, you're not allowed to sleep. I understand what you mean, but yes, if you're not flying the plane, I think you're allowed to leave the cockpit and then because someone else will fly the plane.
2: Well, you know where the overhead baggage is.
3: I've seen that little bunk.
2: Yeah.
4: They sleep in overhead baggage.
3: Yeah. Well, it's like that, but up the front. A little bunk system.
2: Wow. I didn't realise. It looked like a cupboard. He opened it up. There was a tiny staircase, and I realised that the overhead baggage in the centre, the first three don't come down. It's actually the little pod.
4: I love that. I imagine how snug you would be.
2: Oh, it looked comfy, mate. Yeah. You said you get 7 hours.
3: This is the kind of stuff you learn about if you go a little further on the plane from business.
2: he gets business flights.
3: I'm just saying, if the person we never mentioned really loved you, he'd be putting you in first.
2: There was actually no first class on this flight.
3: Not available.
2: Not available. Anyway, he was champion.
3: Yeah.
2: Legend. And then came in and did the worst landing I have ever experienced.
3: What do you mean?
2: Like, it just a thud. Or like, you know, when the baggage compartments fling open and drop down, even the ones that aren't meant to. I think the other co-pilot fell out from his sleeping bed.
3: Like, pajamas.
2: It was just an absolute Barry Crocker. And Beck and I were like, oh, geez, I wonder how you feel about that.
3: And is it the computer's fault, though? Because I heard they land mostly just, there's very little human intervention in the landing.
2: Here's my question. So joining us now, I can't say whether it's the actual pilot or there is just a different pilot altogether because
6: Could be from a totally different airline.
2: Contractually, they're not allowed to join us. So we won't reference anything of those actual flight. But joining us now is Josh, pilot. Josh, ahoy to you.
7: Ahoy, boys, and number six. Happy birthday.
6: Ahoy. Thank you, pilot Josh. So, I didn't know we were getting an actual pilot on. So a lot of, did you hear a lot of stuff that was going on there? A lot of questions we've got.
7: Yeah.
6: My first one is where we were talking about the landing. Is there much human intervention in a landing, or do you just type into the computer landplane.exe/run?
7: Well, interesting. I mean, there are some aircraft that are entirely capable of that. They call it a auto land, but there was a specific aircraft and they have to be certain rated. But a lot of the time, the pilots do like to land by hand. So
6: land by hand.
7: Sounds like
6: yeah. I love land by hand as a bit of lingo.
2: Josh, when you have a shocker, when you have a bad one, do you know immediately?
7: Oh, there's not a pilot in the land that doesn't know. And you can see it coming from about half a mile away just as you're making your final approach. You know, it might be set up a little bit wrong and you're feeling a little bit out of place and there it goes. You know, as you touch down, you just know you've done an absolute shocker.
6: Is it to do with wind or is it just to do with sort of the angle you're coming in at?
7: Yeah, no, that's one of our favourite excuses in the industry is, you know, just in the last 50 feet or so, the wind picked up a little bit and it pushed us off. But, you know, sometimes it's... you know, you're just a little bit lazy and you just kind of want to get there after a long day. You don't really mind
6: if there's 50 metres to not rush, I'd say it's the final 50. rush from 33,000 to 30,000 if you have to rush.
2: Josh, there's two pilots. Obviously, there's a pilot and co-pilot. Who is there a singular person in charge of the landing or can you kind of point the finger at both of you at that point?
7: No, it depends who's flying the leg. So if you've been flying together for a few days, you kind of play the rock, paper, scissors of who's going to get this landing, who's going to get the next landing. But
2: do you want it?
7: Yeah. It depends on the conditions. Sometimes, you know, you'll throw your hands up and say, it's gusting winds, it's not great weather. I think it's your turn to land today and you can take the blame.
6: This is going on up there. Without trying to be funny, it seems like a confidence game. Like let's say you were flying with me and three times in a row, I just went, nah, I'm not feeling it. Would that be enough for the word to get around to be like, don't fly with Hamish, he's lost his confidence for landings?
7: Yeah, it is a little bit of a confidence game sometimes, but, you know, if you're flying, there's always rumours in the industry and, you know, there's always people talking and, you know, hey, this pilot doesn't like to land in these conditions.
6: Can't handle an easterly.
2: When you've had a bad one, do you stick? Do you not come out straight away? Do you stay in the
6: don't do handshakes
2: cockpit a bit longer so you don't get the eyes from you know the

0: staff or any passengers?
1: It is the game sometimes, you know. If you know you had an absolute greaser of a landing, a really good landing, you know, it's whoever's going to get to the cockpit door first to take the thank yous. But if not, then, you know, luckily the doors are installed and are bulletproof, so you just keep that thing locked until everyone's walked off.
2: And no one can get in. Under federal law, no one can get in to complain.
0: Everyone has a podcast these days. We know that to be a fact. If you're a celebrity, you have to have one, it seems.
2: I think you might have to, yeah.
0: I think it's like private health insurance. If you earn over a certain amount, you have to have private health insurance. I think if you same with a celebrity, you must have a podcast and then you get a hit by a levy or something.
2: Yeah, you're too much of a drain on the public podcasting system. Pay your way.
0: So Jason Alexander, George from Seinfeld, he obviously got stung by the levy 2 years ago last year, launched his own podcast to avoid it. Good smart on him. By him.
2: Jerry doesn't have own. Jerry Lee Dreyfuss actually has a great one. Love okay. Jerry Lee Dreyfuss. So they're all getting, you know, Jerry will be next.
0: The keen ears of podcast Mike here noticed something in Jason Alexander's podcast, right? And
2: what's the name of it? Can we get some context? Is it just him? Don't tell me, him chatting to other people in the industry?
0: Yeah, it's just him chatting to other people.
2: Sharing some stories about the industry and a bit of take me back and occasionally weaving in an interesting Seinfeld anecdote. Am I in the ballpark?
0: You are. It's called Really? No, Really? With Jason Alexander and Peter Tilden. And yes, it's him just being a little shocked and having people in.
2: Showbiz stories.
0: Yeah, okay, cool. Stuff. This is what was brought to my attention.
3: You did that show for 3 years?
4: Three years. Over 1,000 performances.
3: Okay. Whoa.
2: Where'd the restaurant bell come from?
0: He's using a bell. I've listened and I've watched a fair few things. I can't work out how he uses it.
2: What's he using it for? Because it didn't seem like the wrap up. It
0: sounded mid-conversation. From what I could gather is when he thought that that's interesting, he hits it, right?
2: So it's like it's like the guy in Breaking Bad, Uncle Nestor. Communicating with his bell.
0: So he's chatting to Newman here in this particular pod, but have another quick listen to it. See if you can work out.
3: You did that show for 3 years?
4: Three years. Over 1,000 performances.
3: Okay.
0: I think it's
2: not when they mention a number, because 3 years gets a ding, but 1,000 performances doesn't.
0: Mm. Yeah.
5: Unless it's like a correct bell.
2: That's true. Like, yeah, because they do reiterate. Yeah. Yes, I did do it for 3 years.
0: Yes, ding. So you reckon for every one of his guests, they have a fact checker. And so Jason will throw at Newman. I can't really see the actor's
5: name. Wayne Knight.
0: He throws to Wayne. You did it for 3 years.
2: 3 years.
0: Wayne confirms it. Ding. They get a nod from the fact checker. Then he hits the bell. Is that what you think he's doing?
3: You did that show for 3 years?
4: Three years.
2: I think it is. I think they have a correct bell. And you had bronchitis?
0: Ding.
2: Pneumonia. Oh, sorry. right. Okay.
0: Yeah, so here's something that I wanted to put to you guys. I feel like he's encroaching on our use of the bell. I've never heard another podcast. Yeah. Now, I haven't listened to every podcast in the world. He might not know. I wondered whether we should write him a cease and desist letter with regards to the bell, or we're just happy for him to use his bell.
2: I mean, we obviously didn't invent that type of bell. Otherwise, we'll get heat from the Hotel Reception Association.
0: Yes. Yeah, particularly Faulty Towers.
2: Yeah, anything in that era that uses the unattended bell. Mm. But I think in terms of a that's enough, we kind of use it as, we sort of use it as like the end of the quarter, but instead of a siren. A siren seems too offensive, but it does sort of just seem like, yeah, we've had enough. We've had enough of this.
0: And I think ours is clearer than his.
2: Something people don't know is we used to have three bells. Me, Jack and Andy all had a bell.
5: That's right.
2: Yeah, season one we had three bells and it was like, you know, setting up the show, like, here's your bell. Everyone got their pens ready. Yeah, got your bells. And then it just became that Jack and I weren't dinging it much. Andy, which is true for when we all go out for dinner and something, like, Andy's always the one to go, all right, well, that's finished. Andy's basically, we just realized he's the first to get sick of anything. So we were never dinging it. And no one talked about it. We just lost our bell. Go on.
0: That's true. So,
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5: Ahoy to me, Yeti. Hamish.
6: Oh, I hope we're insulated cups.
5: It is. Ahoy to me, Yowie, Jack.
6: No, okay, we're just mythical names for Bigfoot.
5: Yeah, and I'm a Sasquatch.
6: Yeah.
5: We're all essentially
6: the same animal, different habitats.
5: Yeah, they call them cryptids, which is mythical animals.
6: Yeah.
5: And, obviously most commonly big known as Bigfoot. But the Yeti in the cold, Yowie in Australia, and the Sasquatch, we tried to find one hand.
6: We did try. We tried our absolute best.
5: Yes.
6: With a man that you couldn't pin down.
5: No, you
6: couldn't
5: pin him
6: down. Adamant the Bigfoots were out there, and then we left a bunch of apples out for the Bigfoot overnight, camping in the woods in Canada. And Andy and I were like, 1,000%, he's getting up in the middle of the night and taking the apples off the tree.
5: Yeah.
6: But he didn't. In the morning, he went and said, look, obviously, there's no Bigfoot around, and if it was a hoax, I would have just faked it. So the fact that there's 10 apples still on that tree shows that I'm legit.
5: Yeah.
6: So we didn't catch one today, but all my videos and stuff are real.
5: We set up a little camera to try and catch him. Spurious
6: argument, but we kind of have to hand it to you. Well done.
5: Ahoy also to Cody. Yowie country in Australia.
6: Coming in hot from Yowie town.
7: Ahoy, boys. Just trying to do this message without any forced gusto. So just going to let it happen naturally.
6: Good on you.
7: No, I just drove past a bakery that said world's best bakery. And it made me think, like, at what point would you actually believe them?
6: Yeah.
7: For example, like, if you drove past one that said state's best bakery, would you go, nah? How about town's best bakery?
6: Yeah.
7: I'd go, oh, yeah, I could see that happening. How about Smith Street's best bakery? Then you definitely believe them, right?
6: No, good.
7: But yeah, it just made me think about it all too much. Anyway, boys, hope you have a good time, and I'll speak to you later. Bye.
6: Well, good on him for not forcing any gusto, because it was quite a low-energy musing. But he's right. When you zoom from the macro to the micro, like at some point in there, you would begin to believe it. There are so many small towns with two bakeries that face each other.
5: And I would... Town's best bakery.
6: I would love to see town's best bakery. That which is just shots fired. Like, facing over the road, easily the town's best bakery.
5: I know. We've put this to bed for 6 months and then we're coming back to it.
6: Oh, no. Don't get out of bed. It's asleep.
5: But there is an update. I need dollar. That's what I need. The CEO of the Royal Australian Mint.
6: Okay, this
5: in charge of all coins,
6: this is
5: Lee Gordon, is doing a presser, and he's been asked specifically a question about our show by the waiting press.
6: Right.
5: When I say waiting press, I think there was one person there, and this person didn't seem like
6: this is great.
5: A huge presser. So I've got the interview answer here from Lee. I've broken it up into sections. I feel like we can dissect how Lee and, obviously, he's the CEO, so how the whole Royal Australian Mint is feeling as a company about our quest. This is the opening question from the interviewer.
8: Hamish and Andy have been pushing really, really hard to get their podcast commemorated on a coin. Is that something you can support?
9: Look, we certainly have some guidelines that we go through to make the decisions about what coins, what organisations, events and anniversaries we do reflect on our coins.
6: Okay.
5: Well, I mean... Yeah.
6: Not, okay.
5: Vovo ended up on one, so let's be serious about how serious those meetings
6: those
5: are.
6: Those guidelines seem pretty wide, to be honest.
10: He also sounded nervous.
6: Yeah, I don't love what I heard, to be honest. I would have loved dream scenario was him going, yeah, look, you know, no spoilers, but I think the boys will be pretty happy come November. that would have been the dream scenario.
5: Yeah.
6: What I would have liked to hear more in the realms of possibility would have been him to have a chuckle at the start. I would have liked to hear a, oh, yes, well, you know, that's great fun.

0: and we're looking into that, like some level of enjoyment. What it sounded like was a complete straight bat.
1: Agreed. And his answer continued. I've just broken it up so we can discuss it in between, but his answer continued.
2: It would be highly unlikely for us to have individuals like Hamish and Andy on a coin. I guess we have suggested to them that perhaps if they were to die, they might have a better chance of getting on a coin. That's not something I believe they're contemplating just at the moment.
1: Don't tell us what we're contemplating.
0: Yeah, we'll have you know nothing's off the table. We have suggested to them maybe they die. I mean,
1: taking that's
0: a death threat.
1: Yeah.
0: what is a death threat if not a suggestion that perhaps you might like to die? I think that they gave us that outline where they said, look, this is the usual method, is posthumously people appear. But again, we have to stress, Hamish and Andy, but it's about the show. It just happens to have the same name as us. We see that as a mere coincidence. It's not about us as people being on there. It's the people's show being commemorated.
1: And that's what I was offended by. It's like when he's suggesting Hamish and Andy want to be on a coin. No. The show, the people's show, wants to be on a coin. And thank you to the interviewer who said the Hamish and Andy podcast on a coin.
0: Yeah, I loved that. That's great journalism.
1: It continued.
2: We do certainly recognise that the items that go on Australian coins need to be of some significance. And we actually have a team at the Mint that are poring over almanacs and looking for anniversaries and events and organisations that we can commemorate. But we also do take suggestions from the Australian public. And certainly if people out there have an idea for a particular coin, I'd encourage them to get in touch with the Mint.
0: Oh boy. Did I just see a Trojan horse-shaped door open in the side of the Mint?
1: You've gone.
0: Encourage people to get in touch with the Mint, do you? Yep. I wonder what email address that would be at.
1: For general inquiries, which I assume this falls under.
0: Yes.
1: The address is hello@ramint.gov.au.
0: One more time.
1: hello@ramint.gov.au.
0: That's what I thought you said. And I think a simple heading along the lines of the will of the people, or this is what the people want, or
1: commemorative.
0: Change it. Do change it up, because I think if they all and stagger it too.
1: Yeah, stagger it.
0: Why not send one now and then encourage a friend to send one tomorrow, so we get a kind of a nice bell curve? Because we've been on the receiving end of email floods, and you do kind of smell a rat, often in radio days.
1: Space it out. Record labels
0: would think.
1: Don't forget about it.
0: So do send one now, but then from a different address, send one tomorrow or in 3 days' time. Because remember when record labels would email in going, you know, like if there's a new, like, artist called whatever, like, you know, Slash Jiggins or something, you'd be like, man, just love to request that Slash Jiggins song. Like, we love it. Me and all my friends love it. And after receiving no emails about music, something you'd have 15 in an
1: exactly.
0: afternoon.
1: And you've never heard of Slash Gibbons or Giggins or whatever his name was. Yeah. Jiggins, I think it was. Yeah. And then to be overwhelmed with them for you're just like, a 24-hour period.
0: Seems like a blip. So let's not blip it at the Mint. Let's get a nice, steady stream of these going in. And I think we're doing, they said they've got a team poring over almanacs. That sounds like a pain in the ass. That sounds like a massive pain in the ass. If I was, I'm like, you know, I'd be like, hey, team, great news. You don't, you're like, we've done half your year's work. This is what we want. We'd love a Hamish and Andy podcast coin. It commemorates the future because it's about podcasting. It commemorates the fact that these people champion dollar coins, the very medium they're being honoured on. I mean, it's an absolute slam dunk.
1: Jack, for people who don't know, does very popular, the number one breakfast show in Melbourne.
0: He sure does.
1: With a fellow called Christian O'Connell. Question comes from me, Jack. Do you not want them to know that we exist?
3: No, I'm proud of working on the show.
1: I don't think you are. I like.
0: do you feel like you have to keep the two families apart?
3: Well, the radio station in particular, because this podcast is run by one radio station and we're a different radio network. They don't like the mixing of it so much.
1: Right. Because it feels at times like you went away on a holiday and had illegitimate children with us, and you visit us from time to time, but you don't want your regular wife, Christian, knowing

0: about.
1: Oh, I'm very proud of this.
0: This fair, being part of you say to us.
2: When we see you every second weekend.
0: Yeah, but.
2: Why do we always have to meet you in a car park?
0: The thing is, the reason I say that is because obviously we've got a number of running jokes in the show. And we've got a number of nicknames that we've got for each other. Number six is a prominent one for you.
1: Yep.
0: Do you know where I'm going with this?
1: I think somebody called up the radio show and referred to me as number six.
0: No.
1: Okay.
0: I thought there was the perfect time for you to self-report because there's never been a clearer segment about a number and what it means to someone. It was the weirdest.
1: Oh, record. My God. Yes, now I know what you're saying.
0: This is how it went down.
3: So 6 years ago today, June 4th, 2018, me, Jack and Bass began a radio show together. Today we want to know, what does the number six mean to you on our show anniversary, our show day? Jackie boy, the number six, why is it significant to you?
1: You wouldn't know this, but while I was working on Hamish and Andy on my very early days at Fox FM, I was also given the opportunity to try out as a music DJ. And the show I was on was called Six on the Beach, where I had to pretend I was on a different beach of Melbourne each night, bringing you the six hottest songs.
3: So many significant beaches of Melbourne.
1: Bringing you the six hottest songs. And I only lasted 2 weeks.
3: Wow. And we know your acting is powerful. It's probably too, people is too, actually probably too believable.
0: Perfect opportunity.
2: When else would you ever get on a radio show? What does the number six mean to you? And you drag your mind back to 2014 or whenever Six on the Beach was. Yeah.
0: And then he says, because I was like, oh, my gosh.
2: Here we go.
0: Because he says, well, I'll work with Hamish now. Like, oh, my gosh, we've been mentioned. Well,
2: finally, he's happy mentioning us in front of his new wife.
1: Yeah, but I did mention you, so I don't get too distraught about it.
2: No, but you actually mentioned us, you said, back when I worked with Hamish and Andy.
0: Yeah.
2: So it was.
1: That's true. It's obviously sound like I don't work here anymore.
2: You like to please Christian by telling him that's all in the past, man. And I. It doesn't mean anything to me anymore. I did work with those guys. I now work with you. I hobby with them. I might be caught hobbying with them from time to time, but not in a work capacity.
1: It honestly didn't cross my mind.
2: That's even worse. That's even worse. You're number six on the show.
1: Yeah. But I don't want to be number six.
0: It was Hamish's birthday last week. It honestly didn't cross my mind. Oh, Dad. Anyway, thank you, bud.
2: Well, I love being
1: here. I love you guys. I love you guys.
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6: 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Yeah. 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

0: No one's got
1: the creative tax ideas. Did try some, some ideas.
2: You just have some ideas and you have a go for deductions. And look, you know, without wanting to get anyone too much hot soup, there's one man I know that has the best tax ideas, and I would say that's Jack. He has often some creative tax ideas, but closely followed by, I'd say you have some good tax ideas from time
1: I've got some good tax ideas. One time, and I don't know why I still think of this, but one time when I first started working with you guys, you said, don't worry about your tax return, they'll never audit you.
2: No, Andy said that. He said that to the group. And I've since passed that on a few times. And then I've been told, we will worry about it.
1: For some reason, I think of that as like, because my accountant keeps sending me this thing. It's like, do you want to get audit protect so that if they audit you, I go, no, it's all right. I'm not being audited.
3: Well, I won't name who it was, but it was in my hockey team, one of the auditors from the government.
2: Yeah, he's not going to do it, but someone else might.
3: Yeah. But he was management.
2: Yeah. And so he said, oh, your profile.
3: And I was asking him about tax ideas. it was him that said, don't worry about it back in the day. But that times were very different when I gave you that information. That was
1: leaving university.
2: As Jack's being perp walked out of Gold 104 like Sam Bankman-Fried, I don't think he'll be able to be screaming, but Andy said, someone call Andy. There's been a huge mistake.
3: I'd like to make it very clear that my days of the tax ideas have changed dramatically since just leaving university.
2: Yeah. Well, here's the thing. We've all
3: got harder these days.
2: You know, you have the best tax ideas. But also, the other thing that these places love to advertise is very fast, very, very fast tax returns. Like, you'll have it very soon. So I want to combine those two ideas, okay? I want to combine the two concepts here in a small game. Now, this we can, like, pause the record and play some music while this happens. Here's how it's going to work. I'm going to give you a profession, okay? Mm-hmm. You guys are now working for this tax company.
3: Okay.
2: Post-Lee tax ideas.
3: Yep.
2: I'm going to give you a profession. You've got 30 seconds to email me as many deductions as you can for that profession.
3: Okay. Yeah, sure.
2: And then we're going to do three rounds of this, and then I think I'm going to get an actual tax person up to see if these are legit deductions.
3: Okay, so what's the
2: An actual accountant.
1: Do we have to give reasons in the email, or we can just
2: justify them
1: later?
2: Just literally fire them through, okay, and I might, yes, I might. Yeah. Fire them through to me, and I might just quiz you on why
3: And are we doing the same profession?
2: Yeah, you are.
3: Okay.
2: So round one, many deductions as you can think of, 30 seconds, just email them just literally what they are, like this is the item. Painter, go. Time is up.
3: Okay.
2: Send them through and I'll just I'll have a quick look.
1: I feel like I've had some of the best ideas.
3: I've had some good ideas as well.
2: Okay, you've submitted painter. Next round, bus driver.
3: Oh, okay.
2: Go. Time's up. How are we going, bus driver?
3: Bus driver, yes.
1: Harder.
3: Sending mine through to you now.
2: Good stuff. Well done.
1: We do love to have good ideas at this tax house, but that was a tough one.
2: Well, you've got to do it this fast if you want to get those returns in fast. If you want the return by tomorrow, you've got to get that email out today. Okay, last round. Mm-hmm. Chef. Time is up.
3: Yeah.
2: Yep. Chef deductions are in.
3: Yeah,
2: Jack, you don't seem...
1: There's this a point where mine go from, like, what is very obviously a deduction for that profession to creative licensing.
2: Well, that's where the best ideas come from. That's where the best ideas...
3: Blue sky thinking.
2: I mean, everyone can say knives for a chef, but let's see what else you got. I've just had a quick peek. But let's do this properly. We now have an official tax accountant that's willing to join us on the phone. What I'm going to do is run through each round and just see. All I want is like a yes, no, a maybe. You get a point for every yes. We'll see which of you guys is the best creative accountant at your firm. Do we have John, our accountant?
4: Yes, you do.
2: John,
3: thanks.
2: Ahoy,
3: John. Ahoy to you.
2: And gusto to you, and thank you for joining us, John.
4: No problem.
2: John, what I've done here is a small simulation, a pressure test on

0: Andy and Jack, they each had 30 seconds to write down as many tax deductions as they could for certain professions. There's going to be three rounds. What I'd like to do is run through each of their deductions with you, and you say yes, no, or maybe to whether or not those would be allowed deductions for that profession. And I think the simplest way to score this is to give the person with the most yeses the win for that round. Does that make sense, John?
1: Oh, so it's not media producers and presenters. It's just any profession.
0: No.
2: I should declare, John, that I did get the prize for accounting in year 12, so I have got a slight advantage over Jack heading into this battle.
0: I'd be so surprised if the VCE accounting exam was what deductions would you put for a painter?
2: All right.
0: Yes, no, maybe, if this could be claimed. So, we've got Jack up first with his deductions for painters. Okay, let's go through them. John, deduction number one, laptop.
1: Yes.
3: Good one.
0: Number two, paint.
1: Yes.
0: Number three, car expenses.
1: Yes.
3: Right.
0: Number four, overalls.
1: Yes.
0: Shoes.
1: As long as it's protective, yes.
0: Yeah, that's what... Is that they what
2: were,
0: you meant,
2: they
0: Jack?
2: They were, they were.
0: Oh, number six... Fuel. Microwave. Why, Jack?
2: I've seen painters who brought...
1: He might take his microwave to do his lunch.
2: He does. He brings a microwave and a kettle with him. It's the item.
0: Well, that's number item. Seven as well. So microwave and kettle.
1: And he might heat his paint up.
2: Yeah.
0: So is that a yes? Two yeses? Microwave and kettle? Okay. Ladder.
1: Yes.
0: And the final item that Jack came up with was holiday to a colourful city.
1: Definitely no.
2: That was a research based.
1: Unless it could be a conference. So yeah, maybe they might have a painting conference in Vegas or something. So you know, that might work.
0: It seemed like you were just going to try and claim that it was for color research, Jack.
2: Yes.
1: Well, we always try and get.
0: Okay,
1: the
0: I'm going to give. Okay, that's eight. We'll go. That's eight. Yeah, that's all right,
4: great.
0: Ando.
4: Well done.
0: Well done. Andy had paint.
4: Yep. You know that's it. On.
0: Yeah, that's in brushes.
1: Yep.
2: Good one.
0: Airbnb stays.
1: If he was traveling for work and staying Airbnb, maybe.
0: Yeah. Yep. Doing some painting on the holiday.
2: Yes.
0: Okay.
1: No, not holiday.
0: No, sorry, doing some painting interstate.
2: Interstate.
0: Overalls was the next one. We know that's a yes. Yes. All shoes, so not just...
2: Did you actually write all?
0: Andy's gone for all shoes. Yeah. All shoes. Every shoe he buys.
1: No.
2: Okay.
1: No.
0: Why not? Why all shoes, Andy?
2: Well, because it's nice to paint a different style of shoes. And also, when I go to show people, like, through the house I've just painted, I like to wear a nicer shoe at the end.
5: That's true. You don't want the one that's got paint all over them.
0: Actually,
1: that's a reasonable.
0: Oh, it's in. And he's got it on an argument.
1: Reasonableness passes the ATO.
2: Yeah,
0: and I'm nervous about the last one, but Andy's written two overseas trips.
1: Well, they may have a conference, as I said. So you know,
2: I just was more interested in the kind of in Croatia what painting techniques they might be using.
1: It might be very historic and very, you know.
2: They use the same brushes.
1: Something to learn.
2: Yeah, something to learn.
1: But they have those conferences, you know, that passes the pub test.
2: Yeah, okay.
5: You keep saying conference, though. Neither of us did say that it was an overseas conference.
0: Jack, I love Jack yelling out when Andy said Croatia. Jack just was like, yes, yes, let's go, baby.
2: I think Jack
0: even
2: got us.
0: Yeah, that was 8-7, even with the comments. All right, let's quickly move on to bus driver.
1: Mm.
0: Jack said uniform.
1: Yes.
0: Yes. Boots.
1: Yes.
0: Yep. Sunglasses.
4: Yeah, that's fair.
1: Yes.
0: Yep. Money wallet.
1: Well,
5: I was picturing people giving him coins, but...
2: A little money wallet. Oh, yeah. Like a little bum bag thing.
5: Yeah. Like one you strap to yourself when you travel overseas.
0: No. Yeah, sure. I mean, it's not going to be the biggest tax return.
1: I haven't paid for a while on the bus. I suppose that'd be...
0: I wouldn't be licking the lips too much as the tax return came back with the bum bag. The bum bag receipt, but yes, that's a point. Jack, lunch.
1: No.
2: No, mate.
1: No.
5: The reason I thought he might be able to claim his lunch is because he could be anywhere in the city on a bus route and have to go somewhere that he's not familiar with.
1: It's private in nature.
0: It is. Private in nature, Jack. Do you claim your lunch, Jack?
5: No, but if I had to, say, be in a completely different part of town, I might go,
2: what, you're calling that lunch?
1: Wouldn't you just do that then anyway?
2: It's another day in a row, God. In another part of town.
0: Under the confusion laws. Where am I? I needed to eat for my job.
1: Jack, you better be careful.
5: Yeah.
1: The ATL will be right on you.
5: After listening I'll to this worried. Or just in general?
1: After listening to this. Yeah. The alarm bells will be going off.
2: John, thank you, mate. Really appreciate it.
0: All in good fun, right, Jack?
5: John, one last question about the ATO. It would be essentially randomised who they pick, wouldn't it? It wouldn't be like someone listening to the podcast and then deciding to follow things up further.
1: Well, it's a good question because that's actually against the Constitution. Yeah, they can't actually victimise you for that.
5: Brilliant.
1: It has to be randomly picked, yeah.
5: Brilliant. Because then if they do now, I can go, well, is it because you heard the podcast?
2: If that's unconstitutional.
5: Yeah.
2: Yeah.
0: Jack, you've got them on the constitutional law.
2: Yeah.
0: This is like the castle all over again. All right. Well done.
5: Thank you, John. Thanks, John.
0: Great fun.
1: Guys, have a good day. Cheers.
0: Well done to you, Ando.
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2: Hey, earlier today we took on a special skill.
3: We did, Ando.
2: His name was Kirk, and 24-year-old, good at tools.
3: Good at tools. He claimed, okay, I can eyeball any screw and know which hex key or Allen key goes into it. Also, can tell just by looking at it the exact length within 5 mils of a piece of wood or metal. We went, all right, that's got our attention. Mm. Come on in here. We set something up in the boardroom here. Mm. This is what happened.
4: When he looks at some wood, a measurement he sees.
5: The width of some metal, Kirk will pick it with ease.
4: If there's a screw with the hexagon, he wants you to show it, show it, show it, show it.
6: What hex key, yeah, he knows it.
7: Which?
6: Sorry, yep. Which hex key, yeah, he knows it.
7: That's better.

0: Kirk.
1: That's where you say hello.
2: I mean, I don't know.
3: For everyone listening at home, you just nodded to us.
1: We're in the boardroom and it's very serious, isn't it?
0: We thought we'd make it a boardroom environment. I imagine when there's all this tool chat, you don't see too many boardrooms, do you?
4: Never.
0: No. That's where we want
3: to put extra pressure on you.
1: No. Yes. I mean, you imagine at the top of Sidcrime or one of those, there would be a boardroom somewhere, but, you know, for guys like you and me, we're not interested in that stuff.
4: We're a lot below that.
1: We're the boys in the warehouse. Now, you are a tool maker by trade.
4: Yep.
1: Best tool you've ever made?
4: There's too many to even name.
1: Really? Would it be tools we know, like your classics, or are they specialised tools?
4: Specialised sort of tools.
1: Give us an example of a specialised tool you think I wouldn't know.
4: Yeah. Injection moulding die.
1: Oh, yeah. Well, we know about that.
0: Yeah. But you make the die.
4: Yep.
1: It's not really a tool, is it?
0: Is it?
4: Well, we call it a tool, yeah.
0: It's a paint.
1: I mean, you mean die as in die cast?
4: Yes, exactly.
3: Sorry, we thought you were painting the colours.
1: Now, in that little interaction there, who was more in touch with the common tool worker? Me for knowing die cast? Probably.
3: Well, Chad, you got there eventually.
1: Yeah, but he thought you were still talking about paint.
4: I've got to say, the superior piece.
1: You're a man that recognises tools and length. So you make injection moulding stuff, die cast. Makes sense. So this is why, because your skill has come to us as a quick refresher for people listening, but we would have already mentioned this. Your skill is being able to eyeball not just a bolt with a hex key ending on it, and knowing exactly what mil hex key you need.
0: What's the difference between a hex key and an Allen key?
1: Yeah, we were wondering this.
4: I think it's the same thing.
1: It is the same thing.
4: Unless you're Australian or American.
1: Or does the Allen have to have the bend in it like you get in an IKEA thing? Because you can get other hex keys, you know, that are just a long hex key with a torque key to drop another.
0: You don't know, do you?
1: I do know a torque key, 5 Newton meter torque key. Very useful tool. But we're not here for two blokes that know tools to talk about tools. We're here to include Andy as well.
0: One who knows it and one that rides occasionally.
1: But the reason we get, because you can not only eyeball what hex key you'll need, but also you said any length of steel or wood, you can look at it and go, I can tell you how long that is to the nearest 5 mil. Yep. That is also the bit that very much impresses us.
0: So what we're going to do is just 3 rounds, piece of metal, piece of wood, and a screw.
4: Okay.
1: I think we start with the screw.
0: Okay.
1: Then we go to the wood round, and then if you're still in, and we will need you to be at least one from two at that stage, we go to the metal round.
0: I'm presenting you with a platter of hex keys / Allen keys, generally not presented like this ever. I'll hand you the screw. Check out that hexagon.
1: What diameter hexagon key fits in the end snugly of that screw?
0: Kirk is picking up an Allen key 4 from the right. He's about to check whether it fits. It's too big, isn't it?
1: I wondered why you went that one. Surely it's that one next to it. Because I even know that's probably a 6 mil, and that looks like a 5 to me.
0: Which means you're going to have to get 2 from 2 on the measuring side of things.
1: Now, before we go to the second and third round, which I have lower hopes for, a couple of things I want to clarify here. Why did you pick such a fat one? Were you excited to just get into the game, or?
4: Well, I don't usually have them laid out like that.
1: Yeah.
4: I've so usually you usually got them all in a. Yeah.
1: Did you know that it needed a 5 mil? Looking at that.
4: Yeah.
1: And you just simply picked up the wrong key.
4: Yes, exactly.
1: I'll allow that.
3: All right. Now.
1: I suppose we can't give out coins for people that come in and nearly pick up the right Allen key. Okay.
0: Here we go. We're sliding a piece of metal onto the desk in front of you. I'd say it's bigger than a ruler, just so people at home can visualise it.
1: A 30-centimetre ruler.
0: Yeah, it says a 30-centimetre ruler.
1: Get some biggies.
0: What we'd like you to do in boardroom style is to write down your answer on a piece of paper and slide it back
1: in
0: to
1: mil.
0: Us.
1: Now, you can pick it up, examine it, feel around it, get a feel for it.
0: Gee, looks good, doesn't he? And this is probably the preferred discipline.
1: Now I feel like I'm watching a master in his tool shop. Yep. Oh, he's moving his hands in and out to indicate different lengths.
4: Hard, I think I have my guess.
0: Okay, he's writing down his offer, of which he'll slide to us.
1: Before we have a look at the offer, yeah, please slide it across. What type of metal is this?
4: Aluminium.
0: Yep.
1: Great. Well done.
4: Does that count as a coin?
0: No, it doesn't.
1: No, it doesn't. And what shape is it in?

0: Hexagon?
1: No, that's a square. That's a square. Yeah. I just double checked. Yeah, it's definitely just a square bit of metal.
2: Okay.
3: You've slid across your guess.
1: 500 mil, you said, and you're allowed 5 millimetres of error.
3: We cannot accept this offer. That square piece of aluminium is in fact 454 mil off by 46 mil.
1: Yeah. Which is quite a bit.
3: That's a whopping.
0: I thought it was 50 mil each side. No.
3: No. Because that's quite a generous game.
1: 5 centimetres.
3: Kirk, do you work in tools? Be honest. Did you just want to come in? Did you just want to see what a podcasting boardroom looks like?
1: Yeah.
3: Are you familiar with measurements and numbers? Have you ever used them before?
1: Yes.
0: Okay. Once or twice.
1: And shapes.
0: Yes. That I'm not so sure.
1: Okay.
3: I mean,
1: he got one. He could be the Simpsons guy.
3: No. Good day gone absolutely awry. You will need to do something phenomenal with the bit of wood behind us to save any honour here.
1: Replacing in a piece of wood that is bigger than the 454.
3: Just try and zone back in on what your actual skill, like what it's like on the floor. At the shop.
1: When you're impressing your other work colleagues. I would say, Ham, if he's another 50 mil off, it's Simpsons guy territory, isn't it?
3: Yeah.
1: So I don't think that five mil off.
3: I don't think even getting it exact now could get you a coin, and I'm usually pretty lenient.
0: Nah, surely bang on gets a coin.
1: No. Nah,
3: that's what I would have thought.
1: Not after you've called a square egg. Okay.
3: Talk us through your process. Describe the piece of wood in front of you for those listening at home.
1: It'd be a mess at the moment up there, wouldn't it? Like your tool shed, probably. Just like not knowing where to put what at the moment. Is that true, Kurt?
0: Yeah.
1: Yeah, it's a feeling a bit like that.
3: Talk us through it.
0: It's a rectangle.
1: Yeah.
3: Good.
0: It's a bit bigger than the last one, that's for sure.
3: Here we go.
0: I'll write it down.
1: Yes, please. Yep. Yes, this is the exciting part. Kirk is now writing.
0: Bang on for a coin.
1: Another offer. Sure.
3: Sure.
1: That's not very confident.
3: Sure. You have Andy's car if you get it back on.
1: Okay.
3: Please get it back on.
1: He is sliding it across. Hamish and I are looking at the offer. You know what?
3: It's a decent offer.
1: You've said 769 mils. That piece of wood in front of you is 790 mils.
0: Oh, close enough.
1: Well, no.
3: we were looking for bang on. You've landed within an honourable gap.
1: Yeah, an honourable gap, absolutely.
3: I mean, that's, you know, 2.1. You're not the tool-based Simpsons guy. You are not walking out of here with a coin or a car.
1: What I'm going to give you an opportunity to do, though, is you can either choose to plug your business, knowing that people may be wary of when they send you dimensions, or you can choose to not plug your business, knowing that people may be wary of sending dimensions to you and you following them.
0: No, I won't plug it. This hasn't been a good representation of our skills.
3: Thank you. According to some data, we are Australia's most listened to podcast, and I love to see someone go, no, we will keep that quiet.
1: You're a legend, Kirk, one of my favourites. Yeah. We'll give you a token.
3: Privately, I'd like to get the name of your business, because I will be using you for all my injection moulding.
1: And we'll show you that token. It's a circle.
3: Yeah. It's sort of a very smooth hexagon.
0: I could guess the diameter of it.
1: No, you can't.
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10: Yuma and good morning, I'm Hayden Becerra. The Save Big Splash Group are hoping the government's commission for an options analysis for the aquatic facility leads to a positive outcome that says it can't become a substitute for action. It's after the ACT government announced they don't believe the pool will reopen on November 1st. Spokesperson Greg Kimball says now is the time for action.
11: The community doesn't need another process to tell us whether people want Big Splash. What we need now is practical work on costs and operators and business models that gets an aquatic facility operating there again.
10: Catholic education officials are considering the redevelopment of two Western Creek primary schools into high schools to expand their school offerings. The Canberra Times reports a new discussion paper claims there would be an opportunity to create a multi-school precinct in Canberra's southwest. The Catholic Archdiocese of Canberra and Goulburn claim they're looking at expanding their high school offerings after St. Mary MacKillop turned away 150 students this year. Our local police will meet in the Assembly for day two of the sitting week. On today's agenda, Environment Minister Suzanne Orr will make a ministerial statement in relation to the H5N1 bird flu, and a motion will be moved in relation to the 20 Homes by Christmas public housing campaign, as well as a motion in relation to sporting infrastructure in Tuggeranong. Pauline Hanson's hit back at the business and farming groups who warn her proposed migration cuts would tank the economy and lead to major worker shortages. Under the policy, net migration would be capped at 130,000 a year, with big cuts to student and skilled worker visas. The One Nation leader telling News 24 it's about giving Australians what they want.
12: This is what people have been screaming out for many, many years, to address the mass migration that we've had imposed on us as a nation, and the people are doing it tough.
10: And it's a sad day in Summer Bay following the death of original Home and Away cast member Sheila Kennedy. The 88-year-old played Floss in the series.
6: Climbing cash. Climbing $1,000 every week at your Canberra Labour Club.
10: Raiders coach Darren Borthwick has named an unchanged side for when the girls in green go up against the Tigers in their first finals match on Friday. And Giants women's coach Cam Bertasconi says he's confident in the team's ability to play quality football despite already playing some of the league's toughest teams.
13: We've had a tough introduction to the season, but it's a good thing because we're in a development phase of our program where we've got to learn and get better. So playing these good sides means that we can find little gaps in our game and work on it straight away.
10: The Giants are set to face the Tigers at Manuka Oval on Sunday.
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11: Yuma and good morning. I'm Hayden Vissera. The Canberra Gambling Reform Alliance have welcomed the ACT government's latest gaming reforms, but are concerned that these are too venue-based.
12: There's nothing stopping someone from having significant and egregious losses at one club and walking up the street and continuing their gambling up the road.
11: Co-chair Jeremy Halcrow there. He's also calling for the government to introduce mandatory loss limits. 96% of houses in the ACT made a sale profit in the June quarter, according to Cotality. Houses continue to outperform units, with 15% of units reporting a loss. Head of research Jared Berg says Canberra has been underperforming over the past few quarters.
13: We've seen such a large increase in the supply of units in the ACT. That's really put a lid on the overall increase in values and really limited the profitable resales within those parts of the city.
11: Independent MLA Thomas Emerson will introduce a motion in the Assembly today calling for the local government to support the community-led 20 Homes by Christmas campaign. The campaign seeks to renovate 20 vacant public housing properties and get tenants in before Christmas with labour, tools and the supplies provided by local tradies pro bono. Labour MPs have voiced their concerns about rate rises and inflation. Jim Chalmers has held a private briefing to take questions about the party's economic plans. It comes as the Treasurer prepares to hand down a major report on Monday that will detail Australia's long-term economic problems. And a Snowtown serial killer has been granted parole after spending more than 26 years behind bars. 46-year-old James Vlasakis will walk free from jail in South Australia. The state's parole board chairman, Francis Nelson, believes he does not pose a risk to the community.
14: Circumstances in which he offended are very unlikely to be repeated. He's always been remorseful and contrite. His institutional behaviour has been excellent.
11: Now, Canberra's Fuel Watch. Make fuel prices yesterday's problem. 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A litre of unleaded will set you back about $2.31, while diesel is sitting at $2.82 a litre.
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11: Raiders second rower Simi Sasangi and Raiders women's centre Leanne Tafunga have each been awarded their first Malmeninga medal overnight. Simi Sasangi secured a total of 26 votes and 7 man of the match performances throughout his season, while Joe Tarpany came in second at 24 votes, and Leanne Tafunga finished her season on 11 votes, just 2 ahead of runner-up Sophie Holyman.
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11: Partly cloudy and 13 today, sunny and 17 tomorrow after some morning frost, then mostly sunny and 23 on Friday. 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
15: Before we start.
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15: 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Mike Posner for the first time in forever.
16: Lovely.
15: The number one song of the winter in Australia, Ariana. The iPod Shuffle delivers as it always does.
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16: What?
15: Ed will round out an amazing hour unless you win, pick the riff and you get cash. And then, you know, whatever that winning song is might, you know, replace it. So.
16: Might squeeze in.
15: It's a win-win. That's coming up this hour with the best music in Canberra to start your day.
7: Rod and Gabby, a

0: Why are you tutting?
1: No, not tut. It's not. I didn't go. So lose the music. I didn't go. I went.
0: Are you a rabbit?
1: Oh, it's the most iconic Australian sound other than a kookaburra.
0: Are you a kangaroo?
1: Yes.
0: Oh.
1: Isn't it obvious? No, it's clearly not obvious.
0: I thought I was in trouble. You were like, like shaking your head at me and tutting. I was like, what have I done?
1: It's lucky kangaroos can't shake their heads. A lot of people don't know that. Kangaroos can't take a backward step or shake their heads, which is good because of that noise they make. Good morning, Gabby.
0: Good morning.
1: Hello to you, wherever you're joining us, across the capital or around Australia on the No Nonsense News podcast. You know what? That's actually a fallacy. They just had this kangaroo when they were making Skippy. Mm. The original Bluey. Mm. So many countries, so many citizens of the world learned of Australia for the first time when Skippy would turn up on their TV in all sorts of far-flung countries. He was on like in 70 or 80 countries around the world.
0: It gave them a weird idea of what us Aussies are like.
1: Yes, yes. Mm-hmm. And really a lot of city slickers.
0: Yeah,
1: they don't see...
0: Oh, that's what they're like in the country.
1: Right, yeah.
0: Yeah.
1: Anyway, when they were talking to Skippy, the kangaroo would just stand there. Mm. And so they've gone, we need a noise. Because kangaroos don't make a noise.
0: No.
1: And so someone's gone... We've gone, that'll do. And that ended up the iconically Skippy sound. I've got Skippy on the brain.
0: I've never thought about it as to whether they make a noise or not. I've never stood close enough to a kangaroo to know. So I just assumed that was correct.
1: No, you're speeding past them or trying to get around them or hitting the brakes.
0: Yeah, I'm not listening to them.
1: Hopefully not having them bounce off your car. I walked in this morning because I get in here at 4 a.m. and Channel 9... replay old episodes of Skippy at 4 a.m. So before the news comes on, he's just on the TV. Mm. And it was a confronting start to the day because usually he's solving crimes, he's doing a lot of things, and he's just on in the corner of the room. I don't really see what's going on. I walk in and I thought the kangaroo cull had come to an episode of Skippy.
0: Oh.
1: Ranger Hammond, right, the dad, the ranger, from the park where Skippy lived. Mm. Skippy was the best friends with the ranger's son. He's going through the bush with a gun. And by the way, in I don't know, when was it, 1960, 1970? When they made Skippy, Aussies were walking around with guns all the time. That's an exaggeration. But certainly
0: a ranger
1: in a nature, in a reserve, of course he's walking around with a gun. What could go wrong?

0: Then I noticed that there's a mad doctor. I've learned that he's a mad doctor after the fact. And there's another guy going through the bush, the outback, with Ranger Hammond. And all of a sudden, he lifts the gun, and guess who's in his sights?
1: Not Skippy.
0: And so he's shooting at Skippy. And so,
1: Why are they in a helicopter? I don't know.
0: I just walked in there shooting at Skippy. Someone in a helicopter shouting they're shooting at Skippy. Anyway, turns out the doctor thought Skippy had a disease that was going to take out all humanity, right? So this is before, this is OG pandemic stuff. This is before a bat in a wet market in China, and they thought this was going to happen here in 1970, whatever, with Skippy. They thought he was contaminated. So the doctor's obviously got, he's freaking right out. He's trying to kill Skippy, which is pretty dramatic stuff. Can you imagine back in the 70s?
1: Considering the name of the show is Skippy.
0: Yeah.
1: Yeah.
0: Imagine this is the finale.
1: And he's gone.
0: That's what it looked like was going to work out for a minute. Anyway, they learned in the middle of all this, someone radioed through to the chopper, only dogs can carry it. All of a sudden, these beautiful German shepherds come out.
1: Aww.
0: Well, I didn't want to see what happened from there. So I changed the channel.
1: Why did you start the show on this note?
0: That's how I started my day. That's how I started my day. I say it all the time.
1: A burden shared is a burden halved.
0: I'm sure they were able to just usher the German shepherds, which,
1: into the medical unit. You know.
0: And they were trying to make out the German shepherds were wolves. Do you know what I mean? But back in the 70s, they're going, okay, we don't have any wolves in Australia, in the Australian outback. They didn't go dingoes either. They were beautiful big German shepherds. And I'm sure they just ushered them into an area where they just gave them a gentle injection and then they were cured.
1: I'm sure that's
0: what happened.
1: That's exactly what happened.
0: Well, there's no way in an episode of Skippy they started gunning down a bunch of German shepherds.
1: You didn't watch to find out, so we will never know.
0: The point is, we have been supporters. People don't they don't support us when we support the kangaroo Carl. Then again, they don't drive in at an ungodly hour
1: and see all the roadkill.
0: Yes, the outskirts of the ACT, ducking and weaving. Do that, and all of a sudden you might be in support of the kangaroo Carl. But to think for a second that this could have, you know, that this could have ended in tragedy for Skippy, I feel like I've changed my mind. I've also moved in from Murrumbateman.
1: Yeah, you're not dodging kangaroos every morning now. No. Suddenly, you're on board.
0: But at very low speed. And so, yeah, I've flipped.
1: I don't know you anymore.
0: Oh, I wish I had heard that word because it started with duh.
2: Hit 104.7. Gabby's eye for shuffle. Gabby's eye for shuffle. And now it's time for another song from Gabby's iPod Shuffle. Gabby's iPod Shuffle.

0: Mike Posner, cooler than me. What a way to start your day on Hit 104.7's Rod and Gabby for Brekkie. The best music for Brekkie. 13 later on, even Steven Zero right now. May get a little bit cooler as well. A bit of beautiful sunrise over the greatest city in the world. It's 13 past six and we're going to play for $10,000. Stand by for your cue to call. Rod and Gabby's $10,000 Alpha Bucks. It's coming up in a matter of minutes. Ashley Nolan, good morning.
1: Good morning.
2: Melania Trump has had to distance herself from someone, which is surprising. Isn't she distant from everyone?
0: Yeah.
2: She kind of is just her own little island.
0: You assume it's her husband. The montage.
2: She's pretty distant from husband already, I think.
0: She wears the broad brim hat and tries to give her a kiss and, you know, you're obliged.
2: Oh, no, the hat's in the way.
0: Yeah. I mean, you're not obliged. No one's obliged. But you expect a head tilt open the angle.
2: It's in the contract. She's obliged.
0: How dare you suggest such a thing? The pushing of the hand away when he goes to hold her hand. She hates him so much. But who does she hate as well today?
1: Today she hates that Russian oligarch that we spoke about yesterday who helped to pay for Donald Trump Jr.'s wedding. So he put towards the wedding hundreds of thousands of dollars.
0: How could you hate that guy? It sounds like a top
1: guy. Well, the plot thickens. So this oligarch is accused of helping lead an organization that facilitates the abduction of Ukrainian children.
2: Oh, my God.
0: Okay, so he's a scumbag.
1: Yeah. And
0: who saw this coming? Not Don Jr.
2: I don't think they cared. They were just like, all right, you're paying for the island for the wedding, let's go.
0: Mm-hmm.
1: He didn't care. And Melania has been at the center of a campaign to reunite children who've been kidnapped from Ukraine and taken to Russia during the war. So this is very much against what she's been campaigning for.
0: Oh, I think all humanity is probably against
1: this.
0: But I like that Melania has to have she's got a charity, she's got a cause.
1: Yeah, she has this cause. So she's
0: released against child trafficking. Well, that's probably, you know, I think you're on the right side of history with that.
1: Yes. So she has, her camp has released a statement to say that she does not and has never had a relationship with Mr. Kremlev. And she played no role whatsoever in organising the wedding event and was not privy to any aspect of its financial planning.
2: Well, she's not Don John's mum.
1: No.
2: So she can distance herself quite easily.
0: Mm. Oh, can we get a montage of all the I do not have a relationship nor have I had a relationship press releases from her? Because it sounds almost identical to the Epstein release that she put out a year or two ago. There's no real fun out from this story. It's just another example of Trump corruption, and it extends. You know, and the fact that the president didn't show up at the wedding was bloody weird.
2: Didn't he?
0: No, to the heir apparent. To the next president of the United States.
2: Why wasn't he there?
1: That was odd. Apparently he said there's too much going on with Iran.
2: Oh, is this the one that was a while ago?
1: Yeah.
2: And then the next day he was out golfing.
0: Yeah, there's too much going on with the corruption. I can only front up to so much of this nonsense that I create for myself. This one I'm going to skip out on because someone will discover that this scumbag is obviously, you know, one of the worst humans in Russia. So that's the end of that story. All right, $10,000. Let's play for that. 10,000 bucks, 10 questions. And look, let's not pretend it's easy, but we know it's doable because last Friday we gave it away. 10 out of 10, call now, 13, 10, 60. If you want to have a shot at Rod and Gabby's $10,000 Alpha Bucks, we're going to play

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0: 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Yes, it is the freshest day of the week, but that zero right now, that's a refreshing zero.
1: It's nice.
0: Oh, I just went for a little walk outside.
1: I'm so sorry.
0: The beauty of you making little gassy noises is that because there's two of us, no one can see us, you can blame me. So if you don't
1: Rod.
0: Yeah, if you don't say sorry, you can just like go, I mean, I was speaking at the time, but anything can happen. No need to apologize.
1: So
0: don't apologize. 24, 25 weeks.
1: 24 tomorrow.
0: 24 weeks tomorrow. I think it's all on track. Not a doctor, though. Beautiful morning. If you can get out and about, that sunrise is a beautiful way to start. And, yeah, it's zero, but it's fresh and it's a beautiful start to another one in the greatest city in the world.
2: 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Rod and Gabby's $10,000 Alpha Bucks.
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4: Put the money in my hand right now.
0: Let's go to Franklin. I've done no research. Grace, have you done this before? Have you had a bub?
5: No, I haven't done this before, but I listen to it every morning.
0: Okay, you're two. Oh, okay. you're talking about the quiz. I'm talking about having a baby, but you sound very young, so it's you've got
5: definitely
0: time.
5: Definitely not.
0: No, you've got all.
1: That's right. I've turned all the young ones off having babies in the office.
5: Fair enough.
0: You've got this to look forward to with the pregnancy. Don't worry about it. It's not even a thing.
1: Let's get 10 grand and go overseas instead.
0: Whereabouts? Yeah, where would you go?
5: Good. Definitely Greece. I've been wanting to do it for a long time.
1: Oh, like the Greek islands?
5: Yeah. Anywhere over there. It looks so beautiful.
1: Heaven.
0: Crete. Have you researched Crete, the pink sands of Elephonisi? Oh.
5: No, I haven't actually.
0: It looks amazing. What about the Acropolis there in Athens? You'd go and have a look at that?
5: I haven't heard of it.
0: Okay, well, there's a million things to research and explore in Greece. I don't know if
1: I went there and I can't even remember where I went. I just remember it being stunning.
5: Okay.
0: It's a dream. It is a dream. Yeah. Well, let's see if you can realise our dream for us. Mm-hmm. Win this and go. 30 seconds. 10 out of 10 will get the $10,000 for you. We have to take the first answer. You can't use the same answer twice. If you don't know an answer, say pass. We'll come back if there's time. And your time starts at the end of Gabby's first question. This round, all the answers need to begin with the letter L for Let's Go.
1: To Greece.
5: Okay, sounds good.
1: Yes. All right, timer starts at the end of this first question. Name a TV show.
5: La La Land.
1: A hobby.
5: Lassoing.
1: A city or town in Australia.
5: Leongatha.
1: Something that grows.
5: Lentils.
1: Something you can swim in.
5: A lake.
1: Something in the shed.
5: A lathe.
1: A soft drink.
5: Ooh, lemonade.
0: Ooh, yes, I could go some lemonade.
5: Yeah.
0: Time beat you.
1: And unfortunately, the first one was wrong. La La Land is a movie.

0: I reckon if you dug deep enough, there'd be a TV show called La La Land, but we would need to dig.
1: Potentially, yes. You're right. If we did our research.
0: You had the most interesting answers today.
1: Yeah.
0: A hobby. Lassoing.
1: I love that. I was saying the other day I'd be a great whip artist.
0: You were saying that.
1: Lassoing, similar category.
0: You don't want to know the context, Grace.
2: No, okay.
0: The first shout out for Leon Gaffer. What a beautiful town, Leon Gaffer. We haven't mentioned Leon Gaffer for a while. Something in a shed, a lathe. Have you ever...
1: What's a lathe?
0: Oh, have you used a lathe before, Grace?
2: No, I haven't, but I've seen one.
0: Bloody dangerous when you don't know what you're doing. You might make a chair leg, but tell us, do you know how it works, Grace?
2: Oh, no, I have no idea.
0: You stick the ends of the lathe onto the bit of wood, and then you go along with a chisel and you shape it. Maybe in the same way you might a potting wheel, right? So it's spinning.
1: Oh, it's spinning.
0: Yeah, it's spinning. And then if you mess it up, that
1: leg has a gouge.
0: No.
1: The whole way through.
0: Well, yes, it does. But the chisel fires off like a gun into the wall of the shed. Anyway, lathes. Welcome to the lathe chat hour if you've just tuned in. It's a skill is my point. Do we have something for Grace for having a go this morning?
1: Yeah, we're going to throw you a double pass to go see Heart of the Beast at the movies.
0: You'll love this.
2: Oh, thank you.
1: It's the new Brad Pitt one. It's in cinemas September 24. But, you know, the German Shepherd's really the star.
0: We hope so.
2: Sounds good.
1: Yep.
0: All right. We'll put you back to Knowlesy, Grace. Have a great day and make sure you have another go another day too.
2: Thank you. Will do.
0: $10,000. We'll go again at 8:15. Rod and Gabby's $10,000 Alpha Bucks will return. There's a jackpot in Pick the Riff. More cash to be won in the next 15 minutes. And the Raiders NRLW Coaches Award winner from last night didn't go out, didn't celebrate after the Malmeninga medal.
1: Well, they're still in season. They're heading to the finals.
0: She had a brief snooze in the car and she joins us. I assume she went home to bed. Sheridan Gallagher joining us as we go to the first ever Raiders NRLW final this weekend. She's next.
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1: Hit. 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
3: Yuma and good morning. I'm Hayden Becerra. Clubs ACT has welcomed the local government's gaming reforms, but says more cross-border measures need to be put in place. CEO Craig Shannon says the government needs to introduce a cross-border self-exclusion system.
4: Regulation across the industry on both sides of the border should be cohesive and harmonised. Otherwise, we're really just pushing potential revenue and issues across the border or online rather than actually solving the problems for the Canberra community.
3: A new discussion paper has found an opportunity to create a multi-school precinct in the capital's southwest. The Canberra Times reports Catholic education officials are considering redeveloping two Western Creek primary schools into high schools to expand their offerings. It's after 150 students were turned away from St. Mary MacKillop, who are already at capacity with 2,060 students. The ACT Greens motion for public housing and infrastructure in the Thoroughbred Park precinct has passed the Assembly, but there's concerns around the government's amendments. While the government agrees more public housing and schools are needed, they wouldn't commit to a particular amount of public housing or specific lands for future schools.
5: We're worried that government is plunging into this without actually making sure that the community gets out of it what the community needs. We all want this development, but we need to make sure we get public homes, a school, and we get all of the community infrastructure that we need.
3: Greens leader Joe Clay there. Former Nationals leaders David Littleproud and Barnaby Joyce are at odds after Joyce claimed the coalition had repeatedly urged him to leave politics before he defected to One Nation. Littleproud has hit back, branding the claim an outright lie. And one of the original cast members of Home and Away has died. Sheila Kennedy played Floss in the Summer Bay series. She's passed away on her farm at the age of 88.
0: Climbing cash, climbing $1,000 every week at your Canberra Labour Club.
3: The Raiders women have named an unchanged side when they take on the Tigers once again on Friday night in what will be their first final match in club history. And the Giants women are set to return to Manuka Oval on the weekend to face off against the Tigers. Coach Cam Bernasconi says it's always an exciting time to play in Canberra, and they're hoping to see a packed stadium.
6: Players love playing in Canberra. It is quite a vocal little grandstand, that Bradman stand. So if we can pack that out and get in behind us, it'd go a long way.
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3: Partly cloudy and 13 today, sunny and 17 tomorrow after some morning frost, then mostly sunny and 23 on Friday. 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

0: the day underway. Feels like we should be easing our way into it. No, we're going flat out. Let's go.
1: We're bad and mean, the green machine.
0: Straight from the Malmaninga Medal Awards night into the show. Sheridan Gallagher, good morning.
2: Morning.
0: Have you slept? Of course you have.
2: A little bit.
0: What time does an awards night, this is the best and fairest, this is the end of the season that lands plumb before our first ever final for the NRLW team. What time does it end? Is everyone aware that you need to get some sleep?
2: Yeah, I think it was a pretty late finish last night, being Papa's, sort of last awards night and him having his moment to, share that with everybody. And it was pretty special to sit there and be a part of it. So it was a late one for us. I think it was 11:30 before we got home, and then, yeah.
0: You're a fair income champion for coming in here for starters. Very, very reasonable to say, well, listen, we got the Prezzo night the night before. But you're up early, you're in here early because you're about to train. You get the shorts. I mean, I went out there for I've come inside and gone, oh, it's beautiful. It's refreshing 0 degrees out there at the moment. But I am wearing tracksuit pants. You got the shorts on. What will training look like for you this morning?
2: Yeah, I'll probably just go for a light jog this morning and then head off to work. And training this afternoon before we get ready for the finals on Friday.
3: What's a light jog?
0: A light jog.
2: Just 3Ks.
0: Yeah, that's
3: a light jog.
0: Depends who you are, I suppose. It was like a solid jog. Do you remember, Gabby, when Conrad Sewell was last on the show? We know Conrad from this.
3: Yes.
0: He should have said, I'm not available, because it was his birthday party
3: that's
0: the night
3: right.
0: before. And the poor fellow was...
3: He was dusty.
0: He wasn't going for a light jog. He was hungover. He's a rock star, though, it's a funny time to have the presentation, days before our women's team's first ever appearance in the finals. So it must have been a really interesting vibe last night. Celebration for the end of the season for the boys, but I imagine everyone was around the women as a team making history this week.
2: Yeah, I think it wasn't quite the typical, our presentation where you're having a few beers and get to share a few stories. We were sort of in and out and, celebrate the award winners and I guess, yeah.
3: Why do they do it before the season's done? That makes no sense to me.
2: Yeah,
3: is it because you're well behaved? Like, do they do it
0: we can trust the
3: for
0: girls.
3: That reason?
2: They can bank on us being well behaved.
0: That's right. All right. Sheridan's sticking around for a minute before we start training. All right. Whatever you're doing, just know we need to do better if we're going to keep up with our NRLW Raiders team.
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0: Gabby's iPod Shuffle Classic, LMFAO, Party Rock Anthem, 18 minutes to 7 o'clock, 13 the top this afternoon, 0 degrees, shorts on. If you're ready to go.
1: Maybe not today, tomorrow. Or the weekend, for sure.
0: If you're going for a 3K run, like Sheridan Gallagher, who's
1: a light jog.
0: He's a light jog. What do you run?
1: What's a heavy jog?
0: Let's get a time on this. When you do a 3K, are you just getting the steps in, or do you hit the stopwatch?
2: No, just getting the steps in, but I also don't like to go for more than 15 minutes, so it's got to be done before that.
0: That's still pretty impressive.
1: I can't even do 3Ks walking.
0: Sheridan won the Raiders NRLW Coaches Award for the Malmeninga Medal Prezzo night last night. Congratulations.
2: Thank you.
0: How does that feel from a recognition point of view for the coach to say, hey, listen, we're not playing finals without you? That hasn't been said, but that's the sentiment, I think.
2: Yeah, I think, you know, it's pretty special to be recognised by your coaches. Yeah, for me, it's pretty cool, but probably more looking forward to lifting that bigger trophy at the end of the year.
0: Yeah, right.
1: Insights.
0: Yeah, and that's from a mindset point of view, that's what we've been speaking about from round one.
1: Yeah.
0: And you've joined us on the show. And so going into what everyone's getting excited about, and we are, understandably, the first Raiders NRLW final, but the attitude isn't, all right, well, we've done the job, is it?
2: No, not. Definitely not. I think, you know, we've still got to keep working hard, and if we turn up and think we've already done the job, we'll get knocked out round one of finals. So we just got to turn up and give it to them.
1: Talk us through how finals work again, because you win this weekend. Do you skip one and then go through? Like, how does it work?
2: So if we win this weekend, we go up to Sydney again and play the Roosters. And if we beat them, we'll make the grand final.
1: So there's no skipping a week?
0: Well, if you finish on the top of the table,
2: there you go.
0: Yeah.
1: Okay.
0: So
1: that's where I'm getting confused.
0: Well, you get double chances if you're top two, blah,
1: sure,
0: blah, blah. But it's sudden death, and it's you just
1: so keep, three weekends in a row, let's go.
2: Yeah.
1: That's what we're doing.
0: You just keep winning.
1: All right.
0: And then you're in this funny spot where the expectation from observers is World Cup. You know, I can only imagine you go, well, listen, I'm not even thinking about that right now. But that's only 4 weeks away. That team's not announced until, obviously, the GF is just over. So for you, lifestyle-wise, the Canberra life is great, but this could be one of the busiest next couple of months of your life. How does your other half feel about it? Because she might be at home. Does she come with you when you'll if you are to go and represent Australia and do some travelling?
2: No, she'll just stay at home and keep working, and I guess hold the fort down at home. And if I was lucky enough to make it, she'd travel to the games. But during the week, she'd just be at home.
1: And where's training for the World Cup? Would that be Sydney?
2: Yeah, I think the games are all over Australia. I think there's games in Perth, Brisbane, Sydney, Newcastle.
1: Would you have
2: New
1: to base
2: Zealand.
1: In Sydney to train with everyone, or is that?
2: Yeah, so you're sort of like brought in for like a camp.
1: Mm. Right. Yeah. So it's like Origin almost.
2: Yeah.
1: You go for camp and then go
0: for
1: games.
0: Every second Canberran isn't from here, so we know what it is to drag our poor other halves, you know, around the country to wherever, and then they begin the search for a job. And I know your other half, she's got the new teaching gig. It makes a huge difference, particularly from a footy point of view, I imagine, when you get to an off-season, that there is structure and routine and those sorts of things going in that gap between now and next season for you too.
2: Yeah, I think that, you know, there's such a long time off. I think it's 6 months before we start again. And, definitely to have that structure and routine for, you know, not only me, for her as well, is something that we think is pretty important.
1: Have you looked into doing some professional soccer in the off-season?
0: Well, that was the question. You're a rare, top-level dual-code athlete. You've played in the A-League, the W League, whatever, the A-League Women's, what it ended up being called or currently is. Was there any talk with Canberra United?
2: Oh, if he's listening to the show, give me a call.
0: Looking for something to do.
1: All right. I've got off-season coming up, guys.
0: I got time. The resume.
1: Ready to kick a ball, is what I was trying to say.
0: Whatever. Let her cook. all right, we're so excited. So Friday night, if we're not travelling up, we're going to see you on the TV. Mm. This is the big one against the Tigers. And I love that you've just knocked them off as well. So psychologically, it really couldn't be a better lead-in, could it?
2: Yeah, I think. You know, I've been pretty lucky to be in this position once before, and I think you sort of just got to turn up with the same mindset that, you know, that you haven't beaten them before. And, you know, every game's different, especially finals footy. It brings out a new version of every team, and it's pretty exciting.

0: We know you're fed income because you've turned up here, you're about to train, and you were at the Prezzo night only a few hours ago. Is that tan fed income, or is that, did you put that on for the awards?
1: Don't pretend like you're asking.
2: Summer glow.
1: Yeah, Rock goes, oh, pretty tan, been training outside.
0: Always training outside.
1: And us girls like, it was an awards night last night, mate.
0: So
1: we know what
0: you?
1: It is.
0: You don't know that's fake tan. I'm backing you in, Sharon, and I reckon that's a real tan.
2: Yeah, I reckon too.
0: Can you stick around for 60 more seconds? We're about to play a game called Pick the Riff. If you can get it, I think you played this one with us once before. If you can get it today, $100.
2: All right.
0: If you don't get it, then someone else will crack.
2: Right.
0: And by your own admission, you generally drive in silence, don't
2: yep.
0: you? No music. Okay,
1: see how you go.
0: Let's try.
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0: I know what I'm talking about. Okay. So have I listened to this? This is slightly longer than yesterday. It is $100 cash. Do you know what this song is?
1: Oh.
0: It's a little bit more.
2: I've got no idea.
0: Any song with guitars. The good news for you, wherever you're listening, is Sheridan has left $100 on the table. If you know what it is, 131060, you're going to win. $100 cash next. Thanks for hanging out. Good luck on Friday.
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5: No major incidents to report across our capital this morning around the State Circle. Travel time from Queanbeyan via Canberra Avenue will take you 15 minutes. Light rail works ongoing around City Hill. Edinburgh Avenue remains closed eastbound between Marcus Clark Street and Knowles Place. Also, London Circuit closed in both directions between North Lawn Avenue and Gordon Streets as well. 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
3: It's foggy Wednesday, 8 minutes to 7 o'clock, 13 the top this afternoon, zero right now. I mean, I don't think there's any fog outside, but my brain is foggy today. Have a foggy day?
2: I'm catching it off you. I was okay, I thought, until recently when I went to say, cook the ball.
3: No, that made sense to me.
2: No, it didn't.
3: But it is a foggy Wednesday in my... You just have a day sometimes. You're just like, oh, no, nothing's connecting.
2: Nothing.
3: Anyway, stick with this show. This next 2 hours, it's going to be a ride.
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3: Let's go to Melbourne. Mika, how are you feeling?
4: I'm good. How are you?
3: Good. Feeling
2: no
3: sharp?
2: No fogginess?
4: No. No, it looks nice. It's clear.
2: Great.
3: Okay. Excellent. Good.
2: One of us is good.
3: Yep. I don't mean on the road. I mean like
2: rain.
3: Between the ears. I'm just all foggy today. It can happen. What do you do?
4: That's not good.
3: What do you do, Mika?
4: Public servant.
3: Okay, we
2: Have
3: need you to
2: ever
3: be sharp.
2: Had sugar withdrawals? Because I think that's what Rod's going through.
3: That could be it.
4: For sure.
3: Right.
4: Yeah. It's a daily thing.
3: Right.
2: Your brain is screaming for sugar, man.
3: Bring in the lolly snakes. The lolly snakes are bringing me back. All right. Well, luckily, you're the person for the job here, Mika. You're sharp and ready to go. Tell us what you think this song is here. If you know what it is, an easy $100 cash today. Take a listen. What do you think?
4: Is it Learn to Fly by the Foo Fighters?
3: It sounds exactly like that, and it is not that.
2: Oh, it's not.
3: I can hear that too.
2: I can hear that too.
3: Mika, we're going to jackpot that to 150 tomorrow. You're in genre-wise, you're in the game, but it's not the.
2: Am I going to embarrass myself? Is this like an emo song that I should know?
3: Not emo, but you should know it.
2: Okay.
3: All right. We'll have another go tomorrow, Mika. $150. Listen then, okay?
4: Thanks so much.
3: Good on you. Have a great day. Let's listen to the Foo Fighters.
2: Why not? It does sound like it, doesn't it?
3: It's a great guess. Mm. It's not correct. It means more money is on the line for more Canberrans tomorrow morning at 6 to 7 with Rod and Gabby on Hit 104.7.

0: Thanks to Mika from Melba, the Foo Fighters Learn to Fly. Not the right guess, but the right song on Hit 104.7. That doesn't make sense. Not the right guess. It's a bloody great song on Hit 104.7.
1: So we played it anyway.
0: We did. 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When I get on the tracks, mate, I just got to go. I'm just got to get there. Gabby's grabbing the train wheel and turning it. Crazy
1: and
0: behaviour.
1: You're not coping.
0: You don't see the train wheel turn very often because of the tracks. Right now, it is 0 degrees.
2: Rod and Gabby's cracking. Thanks to Crimsafe, Australia's most trusted security screen for over 30 years. If it's not Crimsafe, it's not Crimsafe.
0: All right, let's go. We have three numbers. This will be the first. If you're hearing this for the first time this morning, you're in the game straight away. You need to jot this number down and then listen out for the remaining two. Once you get all three,
1: you are going to be on that standby list if you're the first one to call through with all three numbers. Mm-hmm. To win, potentially on Friday, a home security package valued at $5,000 thanks to Crimsafe.
0: All right. Let's go to the robot safe.
1: All right.
3: Number 23.
1: 23, you say?
3: Yes.
1: That's it?
3: Michael Jordan's number.
1: Oh, is that his number?
3: Shane Warne's number. And other famous people who seem to like 23. LeBron James?
1: I don't know.
3: I don't know. I'm just a computerized safe. What am I? Safe.
1: You're a robot safe.
3: I've got to go.
1: He's getting more and more rogue, that robot safe. Just say a number and then sit down.
0: The robot safe will do what he wants to do.
1: Obviously.
0: 23 is the number. Jot that down and all of a sudden you are in the game. It's been too long. People said, where are Gabby's Facebook memories? The answer is next.
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15: Yuma and good morning, I'm Hayden Vassera. The Canberra Gambling Reform Alliance have called the government's latest reforms a step in the right direction, but they're concerned about the lack of mandatory loss limits. Co-chair Jeremy Halcrow was calling on the government to release the technical information that they're relying on to not include this harm minimisation strategy.
16: Loss limits are one of the most effective harm minimisation strategies, so it's critical that the government explains to the public why they have not been able to execute that part of the reform.
15: 91% of both house and unit sales in the June quarter made a profit, with Canberrans earning on average $320,000. That's according to Cotality's latest pain and gain report for the June quarter. Head of research, Jared Berg, says there's a clear split between the performance of houses and units.
17: The typical house saw a profit of $460,000 compared with a gain of just $130,000 for that unit.
15: Independent MLA Thomas Emerson will move a motion in the Assembly today, calling for the government to back a community-led campaign to get more people in public housing. The 20 Homes by Christmas campaign will look to renovate 20 vacant public housing properties and get tenants in there before Christmas. Labour, tools and supplies will all be provided by local tradies pro bono. Snowtown serial killer James Vlasakis is set to be released on parole soon. He'll be released under strict bail conditions after spending more than 26 years behind bars in South Australia. He pleaded guilty to 4 murders when 8 bodies were discovered in barrels in a disguised bank vault. South Australian Deputy Premier Khaim Ma says it's traumatising for many.
18: It is a very difficult thing for those who are still around who remember what happened so well.
15: And betting platform Dabble has been hit with more than $1 million in fines. ACMA claims Dabble breached national self-exclusion laws, kept more than 150 problem gamblers on the platform, and sent them marketing material more than 800 times. The platform posted a $14.4 million profit last year.
2: Climbing cash, climbing $1,000 every week at your Canberra Labour Club.
15: The Raiders women have named an unchanged side for when they take on the Tigers once again on Friday night in what'll be their first final match in club history. And a man of the match performance by Matt Renshaw has guided the Aussie cricketers to a 59-run win over Zimbabwe overnight in the opening one-day clash. He scored 109 off just 94 balls as the Aussie made 294 batting first. But he's told Fox the conditions were not that easy.
19: At altitude a little bit here compared to what we're used to, so lungs got going a little bit. But yeah, the pitch was really nice. It obviously got harder as the innings went on. So I was sort of trying to make the most of that.
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15: Partly cloudy and 13 today, sunny and 17 tomorrow after some morning frost, then mostly sunny and 23 on Friday. 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
0: G'day, g'day. If you've been with us for the last couple of months, you know it's around now that we check the tally of whichever category in Rod and Gabby's Best of Canberra search is getting the votes. Now, we've concluded for 2026, which has given more room on the text line of 041 777 1047 for people to ask for things. And the overwhelming thing when

0: looking for pies and ice creams and hairdressers and pizzas. People are saying, where's Gabby's Facebook memory bank? Gabby's Facebook memory. And the answer is Facebook.
1: They serve it when they serve it.
0: They just randomly say, remember this moment from 14 years ago that you've been trying to suppress for 14 years?
1: Yeah. And some days there's gold and other days there's just nothing. Today, however...
0: It's young Gabby's fault.
1: Yeah, it is. I should have been posting more.
0: Mm.
1: It's funny, though, because, like, baby Wes and his mates are all like, I would never use Facebook like that.
0: No.
1: It was a different time.
0: Yeah. And if Facebook was new, they would use it like that because they just don't...
1: Because that's how it was.
0: Yeah, they wouldn't have known. Like, you didn't.
1: So I have two statuses that are pretty close together 15 years ago on the 16th of September 2011.
0: Mm-hmm.
1: And I had to dig through the comments underneath each status to figure out what was going on. So the first one.
0: I love when it doesn't explain itself.
1: No idea.
0: And you're the one who wrote it. But time's passed.
1: 15 years.
0: Yeah.
1: It's a long time. So I was working here at Canberra FM.
0: Mm-hmm.
1: That it was known as at the time, 104.7 and Mix 106.3.
0: Mm.
1: And I put up, not allowed into work this morning, crazy, 3! And then
0: How long ago?
1: 15 years. And then not long after that, I put, getting ready for work. Damn.
0: What happened?
1: So I dug through the comments to figure it out. And I was being really obtuse. And I was like just saying how we were sent an email, but I don't check my work emails at home. And so luckily someone texted me. There was a whole conversation.
0: You were in the comments. A comment fisher back in the day.
1: I really was. But then I got to a point where someone actually said what was happening.
0: Mm.
1: There was a chemical fire in Mitchell. And there was a bit of air pollution going on from this chemical fire.
0: Yeah.
1: And so everyone from the radio station was told to work from home until that was rectified. And so I just slipped in.
0: Yeah, I remember
1: and
0: they still
1: made me. And the next minute they were like, all right, in you come.
0: No, they still made me come in.
1: Yeah, but... Gabby's Facebook memories.
0: But?
1: I was going to say you were less important. You were more important. That was the problem. You
0: that
1: needed to be
0: absolutely
1: on.
0: Absolutely up for debate. They can happen any time, and that's proof. And I was there for that one, and I didn't remember it either.
1: Why would we? Was it a chemical fire or a tyre fire?
0: It's just stay home. Coming up this hour. All
1: I need is a beauty. Banger.
0: Canberra's best music for breakfast. Breakfast.
1: What was that one? That was almost a pick the roof. Yes, this song coming up.
0: Is it Olivia Rodrigo? Yes, she's coming up. So is Eve and Gwen Stefani. And Somba coming to Australia for the first headline tour.
1: When's that? Sorry, I know you've got brain fog today.
0: No worries at all. Yeah, do you know what happened on this day 15 years ago? Not exactly. When's Somba coming? Give me a specific date and what time I need to get my tickets. The answer to that question is
1: and more.
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0: The Biebs, Nicki Minaj, Beauty and Abated. 14 past 7 on Hit 104.7's Rod and Gabby Fabreki. Couple of degrees already, 13. Yeah, it's going to be one of the cooler ones for the week before it starts ramping up to our warmest weekend for a long time, getting up into the 24s.
1: Ooh.
0: Perhaps even the 25s.
1: I better not go outside or get sunburnt.
0: You will. That's this weekend, though. Today, beautiful start to another day in the greatest city in the world. $10,000, Rod and Gabby's $10,000 Alpha Bucks coming up at 8:15.
1: It was really exciting at the Emmys yesterday. There was a little moment that I was very hopeful about. And it is a conspiracy because I even showed you the photo and I was like, oh my God, are we getting a Buffy reboot? Because Sarah Michelle Gellar, who played Buffy back in the day, and David Boreanaz, who played Angel, which was Buffy's vampire love interest.
0: Yes.
1: They were both together on the red carpet of the Emmys. Like literally together, like as if they were each other's date.
0: Right.
1: They then like held hands, they cozied up to each other on the red carpet, they got photos together. They then presented together on stage. Unfortunately, I think they put the rumours to bed pretty quickly because they said, they were saying something about couples that end up together and she was like, well, we'll never know. Because Buffy and Angel will never know if they lasted as a couple, got together in the end, you know?
0: Unless they're trying to, it's a red herring.
1: It could be.
0: Throw us off the scent.
1: Because why else would they be together on the, anyway, I still have hope.
0: Friends from like many years ago.
1: Maybe.
0: Colleagues.
1: The thing that really was weird about it though, was when they were on the red carpet, we all know who they are and we all know that they are married to different people. So Sarah Michelle Gellar still married to Freddie Prinze Jr., who is still acting, but they met on set of, was it, I Know What You Did Last Summer? They met
0: sounds,
1: on the set of.
0: Sounds like it.
1: And then they were both in Scooby-Doo as well.
0: Yeah, good memory. You're right. You forget Freddie Prinze, of course.
1: Yeah.
0: Yeah.
1: And then she ducked away from the limelight and was mum for a while. And then they both were in the new rebooted I Know What You Did Last Summer that came out recently, which was really cool. I loved that. So they're still married and still happily as a family. David Boreanaz is also married. And so they're there on the red carpet as friends, as co-stars from back in the day, a bit of nostalgia for us all.
0: Yeah.
1: Already quite a treat.
0: Yeah.
1: And photographers start calling out for them to kiss.
0: What's that all about?
1: What is that all about? Either it was a

0: a Gen Z photographer who doesn't know who they are and just assumes that they're a couple.
1: I think you've nailed it.
0: Or it's a millennial who is just wishful thinking and they're only seeing Buffy and Angel.
1: It's a triple conspiracy decker sandwich. There's a lot of conspiracy
0: theories. There's a lot of conspiracies.
1: This is a guy who doesn't know who they are.
0: Conspiracies? Coming up with Rod
1: and Gabby. You were warned. We've been honest. Gabby's really pregnant. My whole body goes out whenever she has a thing.
0: You go out in sympathy every time.
1: Yeah.
0: And that's great. It makes me feel supported.
1: Yeah. Yeah.
0: It's not great for the show.
1: It makes this whole thing a little less manageable, but sure. We are listening out for the second number. It can happen any time. Rod and Gabby's crack at a $5,000 CrimSafe home security package. You need to get onto that standby list, and hopefully you are drawn on Friday and all of a sudden forget about watching TV, forget about footy finals. You're sitting at home watching the surrounds of your house. I promise me it'll happen. I'm going to put one in your house just to prove a point.
0: Just to sit and watch the surrounds.
1: Yeah. You'll win it, hopefully. So listen out. The second number is coming up any time.
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0: Olivia Rodrigo dropped dead at 25 past 7 on Hit 104.7's Rod and Gabby for Brekkie. 13 later on, 5 degrees now. Oh, those who were wondering the tour dates for Samba.
1: I've been waiting for this.
0: Yeah, and before Gabby goes, what date are you in Adelaide? He's at the AEC Arena in Adelaide.
1: Just April would have been fine.
0: April the 3rd. No, just, no, no.
1: He's coming to Australia in April.
0: I need specifics, Rod, on a day that you're clearly challenged by detail. Tuesday, April 13 in Adelaide. That's when he's going to play there for anyone who wants to duck across to Adelaide. Obviously, we'll all be going up the road to Sydney's Afterpay Arena, the Qdos Bank Arena is what it used to be called. Thursday, April 22 has added 23rd and 24th. You know that the first show sells out fast when you add two
1: shows. That feels like it could be Easter.
2: I think it's very early next year.
1: Is it in March next year?
0: You got any more questions that need
1: dates? When's Easter? Okay, end of March is Easter, so he's not here for Easter.
0: He knows what he's doing as opposed to what's unfolding before your very ears this morning on the Rod and Gabby Breakfast Show. Ashley Knoll.
1: Oh, thank God for you, Ash.
0: Thank goodness the voice of sensibility has arrived. Mm.
1: The voice of sensibility talking about someone nonsensical, though, the Gold Coast Mayor.
2: Yeah.
1: He's a loose unit.
2: Yeah, he really is.
0: He's been riding around here. Get him in here.
2: Well, yeah, he was facing questions yesterday, I suppose it was, and he was being asked about that dinner he attended at Mar-a-Lago.
1: Oh, that's right.
0: I did the deal on the world's tallest building or something. That was
1: They're getting a Trump building in Gold Coast.
0: Well, they were.
1: Oh, they're not now?
0: It's fallen over, metaphorically.
2: Oh. Yeah, I also didn't know that until today. But
1: well, it was a thing after that dinner.
2: Yes,
1: it was. And I guess it's not now.
2: So he was at that dinner to witness that deal being signed.
0: Yeah.
2: And he got asked questions about who paid for that trip.

0: a reporter from the ABC, and he didn't like it.
1: Okay, let's take a listen to this here.
2: And how much did it cost you?
3: Isn't it private?
2: Well, did you get mates' rates?
3: No.
2: Okay, so how much did you pay roughly then? Just so we can understand.
3: It's private.
2: But you said you went there as mayor.
3: It's private.
1: So far.
4: You went there as our public representative.
1: The ABC Journo has got him there.
4: It's private.
1: Yeah.
4: Did you get mates' rates? And he's probably being honest when he said no, because he didn't pay.
1: Yeah, which you're right.
4: It's not mates' rates.
3: Payment. I just told you the invoice is payment. Why are you so aggressive? Are you from the ABC?
2: Yeah.
3: Yeah, off.
2: Excuse me?
3: Yeah.
1: And they love him on the Gold Coast.
0: Do they?
4: Why is he so anti-ABC? Because they're holding him to account.
1: It did seem to be the straw that broke the camel's back.
4: Yeah.
1: Although he was looking for an out. He didn't want to discuss who footed the bill, which certainly screams you did, mate, if you are a Gold Coast taxpayer. Now, we don't know that. We're speculating. But that's the general rule of thumb. When you're vehemently denying something as opposed to just answering a question straight, it's because you don't want to talk about it, because you don't think people are going to like your answer. They love you. You're a loose unit, mate, and the Gold Coast, there's no
4: greater... They relate.
1: What?
4: They relate.
1: Yeah, there's no greater ambassador for the Gold Coast. It's one of us. He is obliged to load all the Gold Coasters onto that big 747 that Donald Trump took as a gift from another country the other day.
4: And take them all to lunch at Mar-a-Lago.
1: Absolutely. Yeah. And you watch him do it. It's a vote winner. It's going to be
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16: Yuma and good morning. I'm Hayden Becerra. The Save Big Splash Group are hoping the government's commission for an options analysis for the aquatic facility leads to a positive outcome, but says it can't become a substitute for action. It's after the ACT government announced they don't believe the pool will reopen by November 1. Spokesperson Greg Kimball says Now is the time for action.
17: The community doesn't need another process to tell us whether people want Big Splash. What we need now is practical work on costs and

0: operators and business models that gets an aquatic facility operating there again.
1: Clubs ACT says they're concerned banning cash withdrawals from clubs with pokies will affect food and beverage sales. CEO Craig Shannon warning government needs to ensure a sustainable club industry whilst we transition into new gaming laws.
2: It seems to be ridiculous to be introducing a cashless gaming system and simultaneously seeking to remove all cash withdrawals from a club premises, particularly when in many circumstances, clubs are some of the only locations people can now procure cash from ATM machines.
1: He adds clubs need to have capacity to generate new revenue streams before taking revenue off them. Catholic education officials are considering the redevelopment of two Western Creek primary schools into high schools to expand their school offerings. The Canberra Times reports a new discussion paper claims there would be an opportunity to create a multi-school precinct in Canberra's southwest. The Catholic Archdiocese of Canberra and Goulburn claim they're looking at expanding their high school offerings after St. Mary MacKillop turned away 150 students this year. The federal government has weighed in on the latest data showing new home sales have dropped for a fourth straight month. The slump is being blamed on higher interest rates, weaker buyer confidence, and Labor's tax changes. But Housing Minister Claire O'Neill has told Seven those changes will get more Aussies into the market.
3: We've got some really important kind of indicators telling us that we're going to see exactly what we want, and that is more first-home buyers in the market and more new builds being supported by investor dollars, which is really where we want that money to go.
1: And Pauline Hanson says her comments branding First Nations Australians as the world's most primitive race have been taken out of context. The One Nation leader telling News 24 she was referring to the past.
4: All I'm saying is basically going back to time of settlement here of what the rest of the world was like with, you know, the British settlement, that type of thing. So I'm not talking about that now.
5: Climbing cash, climbing $1,000 every week at your Canberra Labour Club.
1: Raiders women's coach Darren Borthwick has named an unchanged side when the girls in green face the Tigers in their first finals match on Friday. And Giants women's coach Cam Bernasconi says he's confident in the team's ability to play quality football despite already playing some of the league's toughest teams.
6: We've had a tough introduction to the season, but it's a good thing because we're in a development phase of our program where we've got to learn and get better. So playing these good sides means that we can find little gaps in our game and work on it straight away.
1: The Giants are set to face the Tigers at Manuka Oval on Sunday.
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8: Good timing if you've been with us long enough to have the first number.
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8: 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If you've got the early riser, I mean, I'd love it if you listened from the very start, but let's be honest, we're all busy.
9: We can divide and conquer here.
8: Right. Get that early number. Yep. If you've got that, you need the second number and then you're one step closer.
9: Yeah, once you've got all three and you're the first to call through on 13 10 60, you are in the draw for the $5,000 CrimSafe home security package. One person's going to win that on Friday, and it's a short list. All it's right. Just happening this week, so here is number two.
8: Let's go to the robot safe, the second number.
10: Number 35.
9: Any significance to that number?
10: Brownlow medalist Robert Harvey, number 35.
9: Is that it?
10: Can't think of another famous 35. 13, 10, 60, if you can think of another famous 35. I'm a robot safe doing a call out on the phones.
9: Robot safe.
10: Yes.
9: Yesterday you said you were connected to the internet. Couldn't you just do a Google?
10: That'd take the fun out of it. Want to include people? Gotta go.
8: Thank you, Robot Safe. So the second number, jot that down, number 35. Dual Brownlow medalist Robert Harvey. Hard to win one. He won two. Incredible.
9: What's Brownlow?
8: It's the Dally M of the AFL.
9: Gotcha.
8: No 35s in the NRL.
9: Isn't there?
8: It doesn't go up to 35.
9: Doesn't it?
8: No. All right. The Emmys were yesterday. Something happened, Gabby.
9: Mariska Hargitay was the host of the Emmys yesterday. Mm-hmm. First female host in 15 years. Mm. But she

0: Steve, Gwen Stefani, Let Me Blow Your Mind on Hit 104.7's Rod and Gabby for Brekkie. 19 minutes until 8 o'clock. Your 104 forecast will get to 13 this afternoon. This is going to be our coolest day for the week, and then we start ramping up 24, 25 by the end of the weekend. Right now, it is 5 degrees. Love hearing from you anytime on 13 10 60, or you can always text the show 041 777 1047. The robot safe was here a moment ago as we count down to the reveal of the third number that could get you on the standby list for a $5,000 CrimSafe home security package, thanks to CrimSafe, Australia's most trusted security screen for over 30 years. If it's not CrimSafe, it's not CrimSafe. Nick just phoned through and he said the other most famous 35 next to dual Brownlow medalist Rob Harvey, Nick Dacos. Now, I think there's been some confusion because Nolsey, who produces the show, will save your name against your number. And I've just looked down at the name, at the, you know, the most recent callers. And it does seem to appear that, Nolsey, you've saved the number as Nick Dacos.
1: Did Nick Dacos call?
0: Was that Nick Dacos?
2: No, that was the note of what he said to me.
0: Oh.
2: That's not his name.
0: Imagine it was. You don't know that it wasn't.
2: I once, though, I was writing an online article and I accidentally put the byline as Joe Biden because I was writing about Joe Biden.
0: Instead of you.
2: Instead of me.
0: By Joe Biden. Was it an article? Was it glowing? Was it a good news story about Joe Biden?
2: I can't remember. Probably not.
0: And
1: he wrote it himself.

0: the readers are going to go, "Oh, classic Joe Biden, giving himself a big pump up." Nick Dacos apparently phoning through just to mention that he also wears the number 35. And by the way, he will win the Brownlow this year, Nick Dacos. His dad called through last year. Peter was on, his old man was a great for Collingwood, and he was in the jungle. And he came on the show. Do you remember? You don't remember?
1: I don't remember that.
0: The great Peter Dacos will never forget the time he was on the show. And his son Nick called apparently just a moment
1: apparently.
0: Ago. Anyway, he'll win the Brownlow this year. Mm. Good luck to you, Nick.
1: Speaking of winners, the Emmys were on yesterday. All of those TV shows that we'd never heard of were up for Best Drama. Mm. But someone we have heard of was hosting Mariska Hargitay, who plays Olivia Benson on SVU.
2: Yes.
1: She was the host, first female host in 15 years, and she did a great job.
0: Did she?
1: I really think she did. I really enjoyed it. You know, there's going to be divisive opinions on it, but I really enjoyed it. She started off with the monologue, just pointing fingers at a few people, as you do as host, just having a bit of a laugh. Mm-hmm. She did say, "Reassuring to see so many familiar faces out there, and I'm just talking about how many of you I've arrested on SVU." And then she goes, "Talking to you, Martin Short."
0: Was Martin Short arrested by Detective Olivia Benson?
1: Must have been.
0: Who I think is now the chief, or she's in charge. But certainly when I used to watch Law & Order, she was always the detective.
1: Yeah.
0: That Martin Short, he...
1: he kids around.
0: Well, he's a funny guy, but he's a very good actor.
1: Yes, so he can do the serious roles.
0: And he would be a little bit like when Robin Williams played it straight. Mm. He was a terrifying character. Martin Short could be a terrifying murderer.
1: Absolutely.
0: I'm going to look up the Martin Short episode of Law & Order.
1: Yeah. It did get to a point in that monologue, though, where I'm sure, I'm actually positive Nicole Kidman was in on it because she must have been mic'd up to...
0: That's a giveaway.
1: Well, because she called out from the audience to correct Mariska on something that was being said. And everyone could hear her, so obviously she's mic'd up.
0: Gold, love that.
1: Yeah. But I'm going to let you watch the little skit and then... I'll explain.
0: Mariska's singling people out and Nicole Kidman's just got involved, apparently out of nowhere.
3: End of the day, we come to TV for magic, to laugh, to cry, to care, because we need that, all of us, that indescribable feeling that we get when the lights begin to dim, dazzling images on the silver screen. Sound that I can feel.
4: No, Mariska, come on.
3: What?
4: Yes. That's mine. That's my bit. You can't do that.
3: What? No, no, Nicole, I'm not.
4: No.
3: Somehow heartbreak feels good.
4: No, no.
3: In a place like this.
4: No, no, come on. That's my line. That is actually my line.
3: Zip it, movie lady. It's TV's turn tonight.
0: Oh, good point. Got her.
1: So, to explain that, just after the pandemic, Nicole Kidman did a 60-second commercial that was all about trying to get people back to the cinema after everyone was not able to go.
0: Mm-hmm.
1: And she did this ad, and that was the exact wording from the ad she did that everyone in the room was obviously very well aware of.
0: Was promoting their industry, obviously.
1: Yes.
0: Right.
1: And so to then steal that script and to use it on stage, Nicole was like, "Excuse me."
0: Well done, Detective Olivia Benson. You've done it again.
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7: It's a downer this morning. It delays around Bradfield Street from Frenchman to Melbourne Streets with lane closures and speed drops from 9 a.m. to 4:30 p.m. with ongoing roadworks. We've got road resurfacing works on in Richardson as well. The intersection affected with lane closures at Clift Crescent and Fullerton Circuits from 8:30 a.m. until 4 p.m. today. 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
1: April.
0: It's an early Easter next year, apparently.
1: Yeah, well, Easter's in March.
0: It's early. On here, 104.7's Rod and Gabby for breaky, 7 minutes until 8 o'clock. Your 104cast will get to a fresh 13. That's the coolest for the week. And then we start ramping up to a 25 by the end of the weekend. At the moment, it's 6 degrees. Thank you for all the messages of famous 35s to 041 777 1047. Kevin Durant is clearly the most famous number 35. Thank you for that message, and that is a great point. The 16-time NBA All-Star in the American basketball, KD, number 35.
1: I don't know any of these people.
0: No, but people do, and so 35 is an important number if you are gathering the numbers. Usually it's mentioned once, but thanks to all the 35 talk this morning, a lot of people, if you were waiting for the second number, you had the first number. Now
1: you've had,
0: you know,
1: three chances.
0: You know 35's in there. I hope you got the first one, and you are one step closer to the final number to be revealed in the Rod and Gabby CrimSafe home security package valued at $5,000. Rod and Gabby's crack at one number left to go. Stand by. As soon as you hear that first person to let us know, goes on to Friday's standby list, 13 10 60. Nolsey, g'day.
2: Hello.
1: Big Splash is meant to be back for summer. How are we going with that?
2: Oh, yes. Well, we know that that deadline for it to reopen was the 1st of November, which is terrifyingly close.
1: Yes, it is.
2: And it's too close, and it's not going to happen.
1: Are we shocked?
2: No, I think we're shocked.
1: I'm disappointed.
0: Yeah, it's not.
1: But I'm not shocked.
0: We really should. It's cause for celebration.
1: Why?
0: Well, we forecast it. Not that it was difficult to work out, but when the new, you know, when the new mob took it over, they were like, yeah, listen, some promises have been made, not by us. And we read into that.
1: Yeah, it's true.
2: Yeah.
0: And we said, let's form a human circle.

0: We formed a what? It didn't seem to help, unfortunately.
1: Unfortunately not.
2: No, it didn't seem to help, and so that...
1: but we did it.
0: It was an excuse just to play the jingle. People liked the jingle. It got us nowhere. So, what is? But we're trying to sell this thing still.
2: Yes, well, yeah, still for sale, so that was unsuccessful so far. So now the government has agreed to commission an options analysis for the future of the facility. So that's just to provide further information to any potential interested buyers about what's needed to reopen the site as an aquatic facility and the costs of delivering those various facilities on site, including the slides.
0: Mm.
2: So they're trying to flush out a buyer.
0: A cynic might suggest that it's the government's way of saying, listen, we tried everything. If this doesn't happen, if it doesn't go ahead, if it doesn't, you know, stay this way. So they're going, we dropped, I don't know, what's this going to cost us to get this thing done? 100 grand. Let's put 100 grand on it.
2: I don't know, but for the report, we're paying for it, yeah.
0: For the report.
1: You know, Albo's $10 million for that Bruce Stadium report.
0: Yeah, Albo's report, that was $10 million.
1: That was expensive.
0: So 100 grand feels like, it seems expensive, but it feels like where we might land.
1: I really want to see one of those open home videos.
0: Right, here we go.
1: You know how they do those videos and they're like, welcome to your new home. And they take you through and they show you everything and they really sell it.
0: For a home.
1: I want to see that.
2: In its current state?
1: Yeah.
0: Absolutely.
1: Go down those slides.
0: Correct. Now, the Chief Minister, it's a sitting week, so he wasn't available this week, and that's completely understandable. We are on leave for a couple of weeks, the end of this week, and then the Chief's coming straight in. Mm. And so I'll say it now because it'll get back to him if we're not on in the car, and I'll say it to him when he gets here. I will do this for 50. I'll do it for 50 grand.
1: 50,000.
0: Yeah, but I need him in a pair of board shorts to walk us through. And we'll film a promotional, you know, real estate walkthrough. They call it a walkthrough.
1: They do.
2: Mm-hmm.
1: And we can use a little bit of creative license to be like, this is what it looks like, but imagine what it could be.
0: And then we use AI.
1: Yeah.
0: And we just go and drop all sorts of slides in from the Gold Coast.
1: Absolutely.
0: Which technically we actually have in real life where we are. We are a solutions-based program.
1: The human circle didn't work, but we're not stopping there.
0: No. This isn't over, damn it. All right. Work in progress. We'll keep going. I mean, it's over for this summer. It's not happening. But
1: next summer.
0: We're solid maybe.
1: Solid maybe.
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10: You, my, and good morning. I'm Hayden Becerra. The Canberra Gambling Reform Alliance have welcomed the ACT government's latest gaming reforms, but are worried that they're too venue-based.
11: There's nothing stopping someone from having significant and egregious losses at one club and walking up the street and continuing their gambling up the road.
10: Co-chair Jeremy Halcrow there. He's also calling for the government to introduce mandatory loss limits. 96% of houses in the ACT made a sale profit in the June quarter, according to Cotality. Houses continue to outperform units, with 15% of units reporting a loss. Head of research Jared Berg says Canberra has been underperforming over the past few quarters.
12: We've seen such a large increase in the supply of units in the ACT. That's really put a lid on the overall increase in values and really limited the profitable resales within those parts of the city.
10: Independent MLA Thomas Emerson will introduce a motion in the Assembly today calling for the local government to support the community-led 20 Homes by Christmas campaign. The campaign seeks to renovate 20 vacant public housing properties and get tenants in there before Christmas with labour, tools and supplies provided by local tradies pro bono. And the US has confirmed it has put weapons in space. The US Air Force Secretary says the Trump administration is prepared to use them against any hostile action. It's not known when the weapons were put into the Earth's orbits. Now, Canberra's Fuel Watch, make fuel prices yesterday's problem. Switch to an EV at allianceleasing.com.au. A litre of unleaded will set you back about $2.33, while diesel is sitting at $2.84 a litre.
0: Climbing cash, climbing $1,000 every week at your Canberra Labour Club.
10: Raiders second rower Simi Sasangi and Raiders women's centre Leanne Tafunga have each been awarded their first Mal Meninga medal overnight. Simi Sasangi secured a total of 26 votes and 7 man of the match

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0: Partly cloudy and 13 today, sunny and 17 tomorrow after some morning frost, then mostly sunny and 23 on Friday. 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
4: Here we go. Great. Great rest of the show coming up. Stick around. $10,000 with Rod and Gabby's $10,000 Alpha Buck. Some life advice with Gabby that literally could double.
5: Add years to your life.
4: Triple your life.
5: Yeah. Triple, maybe?
4: Depends how old you are. Maths won't be involved. However, whenever Baby Wes goes on assignment in one of our institutions, it really does, it does class up the tone of the show.
5: It does.
4: And so as we go to Canberra's Museum and Gallery, we cross to Baby Wes now.
5: CMAG.
4: Good morning, Baby Wes.
6: Hello. Hello, Rod and Gabby.
4: Hello.
5: No, we don't need to do accents.
6: Oh, I think sophistication music.
4: I'm sorry, what's that?
6: Thank you for preparing my sophisticated music.
4: Well, you're very sophisticated when you're in the Canberra Museum and Gallery. Why is
6: it? Yes, you're quite right. Well, right now I'm here for getting a
5: That's
6: sneak
5: better.
6: Preview, the first look at the Lego Relics exhibition.
4: Oh, now, we've seen, so cool. I've seen the when we've spoken about it, but I've seen a little bit of the boys from Lego Masters on the socials talking about this. They have created,
5: like, mini worlds.
4: Mini, like, works of art.
5: Yeah.
4: But honestly, the likes of which we've honestly never seen before.
6: It is unreal. The amount of detail just in each thing. So essentially what it is, humans have kind of gone extinct, and a new Lego civilization has kind of come into play and taken over the world.
5: Sure.
6: And they're building their civilizations in old human relics. So, like, there's one civilization that is building from the trash and recycling all of our human rubbish to create, like, a really nice civilization. There's one that is... they've built their civilization within, like, an old Volkswagen Beetle.
5: Oh, that's cool.
4: Yeah, I saw a bit of that.
5: Is the Beetle Lego? Or is the Lego inside the Beetle?
6: It's actually, it's, so all these relics are real, and then it's Lego civilizations within these old sort of antique human relics.
5: And every time you look at it, do you see something different? Because there is so much detail. Like, every time you look, do you find another little Easter egg?
6: There's so much detail. And, just the amount of story that's within each of these civilizations, like, you could stand looking at one of them for like 5 or 10 minutes and keep seeing brand new things and noticing new things. It's honestly amazing. It's blowing my mind.
4: It's funny, you know, the longer you're around on this planet, the vivid memories from your childhood that just snap back into place. And this conversation reminds me of the first time I ever saw, you know, a Lego show that was brought to town.
5: Uh-huh.
4: And the entire CBD of Amsterdam had been built out of Lego.
5: Cool.
4: And I'm standing next to it right now in my mind's eye. Absolutely fascinating. We're going to be very fortunate to have the boys from Lego Masters who have seen on the TV and who have created this. They're going to join you before the half an hour's out?
6: Yeah.
4: All right. We'll catch up with you again very soon. Thank you, Baby
6: Wes. No worries, Scott.
4: Oh, thank you, Rod and Gabby. Very good. Gabby was having none of that. You don't do the voices, do you?
5: I don't. I'm very bad at accents and no. I don't do voices.
4: It wasn't even an accent. It's just a posh voice. Yeah, it was an accent.
5: Still.
4: All right. This is the key to making 100 years of age. This is going to be the greatest life advice with Gabby.
5: Yes.
4: Literally life advice. After Miley, party in the USA. Let's go for your Wednesday.

0: Well, look at that. November 29, Macaulay Culkin's just announced he's going to come to Australia for a Q&A after they show Home Alone on the big screen. November, that's in Sydney. He'll do Melbourne.
1: It makes sense being end of November for a Christmas movie.
0: Yes.
1: Look at that. How do we get in on that?
0: Buy a ticket, I suppose.
1: It's a nostalgic night with Macaulay Culkin.
0: Yes.
1: Macaulay Culkin.
0: Dude, not the first to get his name. It's a tongue twister.
1: It's happening at the Regent Theatre in Melbourne and Brisbane and Sydney.
0: The Regent. Right. Old-fashioned theatre. Cool.
1: Tickets go on sale September 23.
0: There you go. I think they'll sell those pretty promptly.
1: Yeah.
0: 11 past 8, 13 later on, 6 degrees now with Rod and Gabby on Hit 104.7. 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
1: Right now, though, how to live to 100.
0: Life advice with Gabby.
1: Secrets to living a long and healthy life have obviously come about by talking to people who have made it to 100.
0: They're the first to tell you a crazy story. Remember your nan was telling Porky's? She was like, drinking sherry every day for the last 49 years.
1: Opposite to that. She was being interviewed on the field at the Canberra Raiders game.
0: Yes.
1: When she turned 100.
0: She...
1: As their oldest fan. And she blew the horn at the start of the game, and then Cam Sallings interviewed her on the pitch.
0: Yes.
1: And he said, "What's your secret?"
0: Yeah.
1: And she said, "Well, I don't smoke or drink."
0: That's right.
1: And all of us went, "Yeah, do drink. We serve you a wine every night, Nana."
0: Yeah, so how are we to trust this feedback? How are we to trust this research, if you can even call it that?
1: Well, they went specifically to the mountain villages of Sardinia in Italy because men live to 100 at some of the highest rates in the world there. Okay. And men normally have the shorter lifespan.
0: Yes.
1: To women. So the fact that men are hitting 100 is a good sign.
0: Okay.
1: So they went there and they were like, "What's your diet? What's your secret? What are we doing here?"
0: The Sardinian men.

0: the Sardinian Man, and they've listed the five foods that really help to elongate your life.
1: Right, let's go.
0: Let's go.
1: Okay.
0: So the first one is fava beans, which are becoming pretty popular.
1: At the moment.
0: Like you can actually buy flavoured fava beans and you can eat them like chips in the supermarkets these days.
1: Oh, dry?
0: Yeah.
1: Okay.
0: I think that, I don't know, I've never actually eaten them. But I know you can get salt and vinegar fava beans. I've heard they're great.
1: Well, the salt, which leads to drinking beer with them as all salt and vinegar.
0: Just don't do that. And then they'll be right. Well, they normally add them to soups and stews.
1: Beans are very good,
0: proper beans, not dry.
1: Beans are very good.
0: Yeah, so fava beans, number one.
1: Mm-hmm. Are we starting at one?
0: Oh, it's just five. They're not rated. It's just the five foods.
1: It's more exciting if it's a top five. Counting them down. Coming in at number five, the fava bean.
0: Coming in at number two, red wine.
1: Well, that
0: you can have them with some fava beans.
1: The salt and vinny fava bean.
0: This particular wine is made on the island and it's quite distinctive.
1: Right.
0: But red wine. Let's just go with that.
1: Sardinian red wine exports are about to go through the roof.
0: They are. Olive oil coming in at number three.
1: All right. Hang them on your beans too.
0: A Mediterranean diet does have a lot of olive oil on your salads, in your foods, in your pastas, all of the above. So go to town on the olive oil.
1: So far edible. I was waiting for you to give me something a little too exotic.
0: No, well, I was worried about that too. Number four, it's called pane carusel, but it's like a paper-thin flatbread.
1: Well, there's the key to success. It's paper-thin.
0: Paper-thin.
1: You're starving, thin and crispy.
0: And a lot of the shepherds eat this flatbread.
1: Right.
0: But it means carbs aren't off the list.
1: The paper-thin carbs are fine. They're still there.
0: They didn't say eat it in small amounts.
1: The Australian equivalent, what's that, the paper-thin carb?
0: Flatbread.
1: What's it called? Oh, no, what's theirs called?
0: Panna carousel.
1: Right. Ours are those sour cream thins. You know, the chips, the thins.
0: Oh.
1: Okay. And coming in at number five or one. That doesn't matter now.
0: Tomatoes.
1: Okay. So, look, this is all pretty
0: achievable.
1: Yes. What we're overlooking is the shepherds of Sardinia, the altitude that they live at and work at as they get in 20, 30,000 steps a day, herding whatever it is that they're herding up there.
0: Mm.
1: But apart from that, we'll be able to do exactly as they're doing.
0: Yep. As long as you eat like them, it's the same time.
1: We're all doomed. 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
2: Looking quite sluggish this morning. Caswell Drive southbound out of Aranda through the Glenlock Interchange. Also getting busy now. Parksway eastbound approaching Anzac Parade into Reed. It's going outbound from City Hill on Commonwealth Avenue through Parksway to Downer Bradfield Street. Affected at Frenchman and Melbourne Streets with road resurfacing works from 9 a.m. till 4:30 p.m. With more homes for sale than anywhere else, Canberrians know exactly where to go. 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
5: Put the money in my hand right now.
0: 10 grand going to Tuggeranong hopefully this morning. Let's go to Emma. 10,000 bucks. What are you going to spend it on?
6: Probably some superhero figurines for my kids.
1: Oh, which ones are they into?
0: Great idea.
6: Hulk and Spider-Man.
1: Yes.
0: Okay, this is a haul though. I mean,
1: 10 grand of superheroes.
0: Well, they are expensive, and then you get the rare collectible ones that they only release 2 of or whatever.
1: But you
0: and
1: can't take them out of the packaging. How would the kids go with that?
6: They need to come out of the packaging.
0: Do you have any toys, like, you know, anything in the house that the kids are confused as to why it is in a glass cabinet?
6: No. They've all come out, even collectors. Cars, like the Disney cars, everything.
0: Good, yeah. There are too many stories of the collectible. Mm. There was a famous story of a premiership player who had the match footy that they'd kept their entire lives and then walked out into the kitchen one morning saw his young fella kicking it in the backyard.
1: Oh, no.
0: It's covered in mud, which was what it was used for.
1: I have the collector book from the Mint for the green sheet. Where is the green sheet with the coin on it?
0: Yes.
1: And my daughter cried the other day because I wouldn't let her read it.
0: Can't
1: I'm like,
0: read that.
1: You have... The other, like you have the book
0: without
1: the coin attached. Just go read it.
0: This isn't a reading book. Then what sort of book is it? Collectibles. All right, well, 10 grand. We're going to blow this really easily. All we need to do is win it, Emma. The rules are 30 seconds on the clock. 10 out of 10 will get you all the cash. Here we go. We have to take the first answer. You can't use the same answer twice. If you don't know an answer, say pass. We'll come back at this time. And your time will begin at the end of Gabby's first question. This round, all the answers need to start with the letter. What, Gabby?
1: Letter B for best.
0: A letter B.
1: All right, timer starts.
0: I don't have it.
1: Why don't you have it?
0: I've lost it.
1: It's all right.
0: I misplaced it.
1: That's okay. As long as I've got it, that's all that matters.
0: It's all on you, Gabby. No pressure.
1: Timer starts at the end of this first question. Name a colour.
6: Black.
1: A flying animal.
6: Bird.
1: A vegetable.
6: Beetroot.
1: Something you put on your skin.
6: Barrier cream.
1: A country.
6: Bolivia.
1: Something you take travelling.
6: A bag.
1: A singer.
6: Bob Marley.
1: A crime.
6: Repeat, please.
1: A crime.
6: A burglary.
1: A clothing brand.
6: Bonds.
0: I think you were 8 out of 8. I think you were right on.
1: And Bonds would have been absolutely correct, but after the buzzer. Otherwise, yeah, everything was absolutely correct. Bob Marley, singer, absolutely.
0: Beetroot doesn't get enough credit.
1: That's true. I love beetroot. I ate a whole tin of beetroot the other day.
0: Time was
1: barrier cream for something you put on your skin.
0: Yeah,
1: sure.
0: Well, I'm going to believe it, Gabby, on that. I don't have any barrier cream. Do I need to get barrier cream?
1: No, but like pseudo cream you'd put on your kid's butt with the nappies, that's a barrier cream.
0: Oh, it's called barrier. Okay, yeah, I understand.
1: Yep.
0: Emma, you've got what it takes. Time was the enemy. Make sure you have another go another day because there's definitely 10 grand in your future.
1: Absolutely.
0: What have we got for Emma for having a go?

0: 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Best music to get up to in Canberra, 25 past 8. Ultranate, Hugel, Moving to the Sun, 13's our top. That's your 104 forecast. Before we get up to 24 and 25 this weekend.
1: That's right, beach weather.
0: It's, yeah, it is. It is right now. It's 6 degrees.

0: across to the Canberra Museum and Gallery, where Jackson Harvey and Alex Towle are the co-creators of Relics. We've been talking about it. We've been seeing it on the socials. They won season 2 of Channel 9's Lego Masters. With you, baby Wes, and what sort of creations have the boys come up with? They're actually building before your eyes, are they?
1: Yeah, so the exhibition opens up this weekend. So they're kind of, well, considering it's Wednesday, they're very calm, collected, getting it all together, but it's pretty much almost there.
2: Well, they're used to having to do these creations in like 5 hours on Lego Masters.
0: Yeah, but they like this isn't a competition. Like, have they? Let's be honest. Can you ask them whether or not they've glued them together to bring them here? It's okay if they have.
1: Okay. They're wanting to know: have you guys glued any of these together?
3: There is, I hate to spoil the magic, but there is a little bit of glue in the exhibition, but it's more to stop pieces from going wandering rather than to hold it together. There's no illegal connections. We haven't cheated.
0: Good, because Hamish Blake could kick that door down any minute now. Go have a chat with the boys there for us, baby Wiz. I know they can't hear us.
1: Yeah, definitely. So I think there's a bit of a stereotype that Lego might be like a bit of a thing for kids. What kind of appeal would you say there is for adults? Could I ask you first, Jackson?
4: Yeah, so we found that there's a huge appeal in our exhibition across age groups. There's something here for not just the kids, but adults will get a lot out of it. There's a few more mature themes in the storytelling and a lot of nostalgia in the old objects we've collected that adults love.
1: Yeah, I definitely found that when I was having a walk through. What do you think, Alex?
3: Oh, I think almost everybody has a connection to Lego from when they were kids. So you grow up, just because you're an adult doesn't mean you've lost that love for it. Plus it's a creative medium that's like incredibly accessible. So if you've got an idea and a basic understanding of how Lego pieces go together, you can build whatever you want.
1: Awesome. Now I have a question from when I've kind of walked through the display myself. Obviously these civilizations kind of take inspiration from whatever the relic that they live in is, that they draw inspiration from that. Some are like a bit more futuristic while others are sort of a bit more reflective of our modern life. Do these civilizations all coexist in the same timeline or are they on different timelines?
4: Yeah. So all of these little societies are existing.

0: In a speculative, not too distant future, where humans aren't around for reasons that are left a little bit vague, but they've each formed these new communities inside the old objects that we've left behind, like this fridge that we're standing in front of. There's a company that's developed a cryogenic freezing facility so that the minifigures can freeze themselves and hide away from the harsh realities of the outside world.
1: Beautiful work.
2: They do coexist. It's 2130. The year's 2130. And some of them are doing a good job of instilling a positive future for themselves, but some of them are sort of doomed to repeat some of the mistakes of the humans that came before them.
1: Well, there's
3: 2130.
1: No,
3: we don't have a lot of time left.
1: The clock's ticking. It's the exciting thing for me when you're looking at any of these large Lego things. Doesn't matter when they're set or what they are. I know when you visit the Lego version of Parliament House, at Parliament House, if you look in the right section, the Star Wars figurine, the Emperor, the evil Emperor, is in there.
4: That's not a good thing.
1: Not to Parliament, but it's exciting. And it keeps it exciting. And that's really what we're looking for. So we will be looking out for all sorts of different figures in there.
4: The exhibition starts this weekend, which is really exciting. Yes. At CMAG. Is that right, Baby Wes?
5: That is correct.
1: Excellent.
4: And perfect timing for the school holidays, because not only would this be exciting for the kids, but you as parents and adults are going to be able to find some fun little Easter eggs in each of the exhibits as well.
5: Definitely. It's definitely an exhibition where you're not just taking the kids and you're bored out of your mind. There's so much detail in everything and so much nostalgia, like the boys said, that any adult would really appreciate what they're looking at here.
1: A New World Rises, the record-breaking miniature worlds exhibition. It is it's arrived. It's not officially open. Baby Wes taking us inside the Canberra Museum and Gallery. Thank Jackson and Alex, the season 2 winners of Channel 9's Lego Masters, mate. They've come here to do the final touches. It's going to be an incredible exhibition. We're very grateful to have it here. And we will look forward to hearing. If you go on the weekend, 131060, let us know next week.
4: We're not here next week.
1: You let us know a few weeks when we come back. Gabby is so out of here. We're definitely not here, guys.
4: We're not here.
1: If you see it, we'd love to hear what you think. Yes, thank you, Baby Wes. Great job out there.
5: Thanks, guys.
1: He's getting very good at the interviews.
4: Isn't he?
1: Yeah, those boys are doing a fantastic job as well. All right, kids, some cash.
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1: Open House.
0: Court, say it however you want to say it. 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
1: So much inspiration.
0: How have they done so much with this space?
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0: And you look at it and you go, I've got a space like this.
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9: You, Maya, and good morning. I'm Hayden Becerra. Clubs ACT has welcomed the local government's gaming reforms, but says more cross-border measures need to be put in place. CEO Craig Shannon says the government needs to introduce a cross-border self-exclusion system.
10: Regulation across the industry on both sides of the border should be cohesive and harmonised. Otherwise, we're really just pushing potential revenue and issues across the border or online rather than actually solving the problems for the Canberra community.
9: The ACT Greens motion for public housing and infrastructure in the Thoroughbred Park precinct has passed the Assembly, but there's concerns around the government's amendments. While the government agrees more public housing and schools are needed, they wouldn't commit to a particular amount of public housing or specific lands for future schools.
11: We're worried that government is plunging into this without actually making sure that the community gets out of it what the community needs. We all want this development, but we need to make sure we get public homes, a school, and we get all of the community infrastructure that we need.
9: Greens leader Joe Clay there. A new discussion paper has found an opportunity to create a multi-school precinct in the capital's southwest. The Canberra Times reports Catholic education officials are considering redeveloping two Western Creek primary schools into high schools to expand their offerings. Andrew Hastie says the Liberals need to focus on lifting their historically low primary vote. It comes as One Nation's popularity continues to increase, with the party's primary vote coming in second place on 27% ahead of the coalition on 24%. The Liberal frontbencher telling the ABC his party needs to remain focused.
12: We want to win the next election as the coalition, and it's a three-corner contest, and the Liberal Party should be striving to be number one on the ballot, and that's what I've been arguing for.
9: And support acts have pulled out of Ed Sheeran's tour in support of Macklemore. The rapper was dropped from the US tour after making Free Palestine comments on stage. Sheeran's band and four support acts have now withdrawn from the Loop tour, including Phineas, Billie Eilish's brother.
2: Climbing cash, climbing $1,000 every week at your Canberra Labour Club.
9: The Raiders women have named an unchanged side when they take on the Tigers once again on Friday night in what'll be their first final match in club history. And the Giants women are set to return to Manuka Oval on the weekend to face off against the Tigers. Coach Cam Bertasconi says it's always an exciting time to play in Canberra, and they're hoping to see a packed stadium.
13: Players love playing in Canberra. It is quite a vocal little grandstand, that Bradman stand. So if we can pack that out and get in behind us, it'd go a long way.
14: Keep your home warm with Rinnai Heating from the Energy People Fish Week.
9: Partly cloudy and 13 today, sunny and 17 tomorrow after some morning frost, then mostly sunny and 23 on Friday. 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
3: Whiz Kid Wheel.
4: Oh, Whiz Kid Wheel time. You know the challenge with life? This is very philosophical straight away, isn't it?
5: What's the challenge with life?
4: I had to check yesterday. Is Spider-Man still on in the cinemas?
5: Is it?
4: It's still, well, yeah, this week and this weekend. I'm not confident that it's on for much longer, so I need to take my littlest, Indiana, who is 10.
5: You were going to take them opening weekend.
4: Yes.
5: And well, now you remember, it's like 2 months later.
4: We had the preview screening, do you remember?
5: Yeah.
4: And we went and
5: to say hi to everyone, but not to see the movie.
4: We went into the cinema, greeted everybody. Mm. We said, Mr. Projector, hit play, and then I ran because I promised my littlest that I would watch it with her.
5: Mm. What's and that? You haven't had a chance.
4: It's a month and a half ago.
5: It's like 2 months ago, I reckon. I've been the same.
4: So maybe this weekend's the weekend. Parvati is in Chisholm. Good morning, Parvati.
6: Good morning.
4: Have you seen a movie at the cinemas anytime recently? You dropped
6: recently
4: out.
6: Recently, I've watched an Indian movie.
4: Oh, interesting. Okay. And what, I mean, you don't have to tell us the whole story. Was there dancing and singing? Yes.
5: I love.
4: Was it a Bollywood film?
6: Yes.
4: Oh, beautiful. Love
5: it. I really enjoy Bollywood.
4: Love it.
5: It's a really good time.
4: It's always a good time.
5: Yeah.
4: Everyone's just, there's just a bit of discussion and then all of a sudden there's just a fantastic, the dancing.
5: And there's always drama.
4: No, it's always drama.
5: But the dancing and singing.
4: It's epic.
5: Awesome.
4: It goes through the roof. Parvati, you're very lucky. Let's spin this wheel here for you to have a crack at the Whiz Kid wheel. Do you want a big spin or a little spin to choose the category?
6: A big spin.
4: All right, here. Wait.
5: Oh, my God. Oh, my God. Oh, my God. Oh, my God.
4: Oh, my God. Hold on. We'll do it again, Parvati. Oh, hang on. If the wheel's okay.
5: Oh, my God.
4: Everyone, stop everything. Oh, stop the music. Parvati, I want to reassure you, everyone's all right.
5: Oh, that was the almost wheel, like the drama from a movie.
4: The wheels. Bollywood wishes it had thought of that. Okay, the wheel's on the ground. I'm going to get it back up here and we're going to get this back on.
5: It crashed into three walls on its way down. Is everything right. Okay?
4: Time will tell.
5: Okay, big spin, but let's just, you know, calm down a little over there.
4: All right, here we go. Big spin.
5: There we go. That's better.
4: All right. Number 37.
5: Oh, what's 37? 37 is entertainment.
4: Oh, here we go. All right.
5: Speaking of movies.
4: Entertainment. That was thrilling.
5: That was
4: wasn't
5: entertaining.
4: It? That was, well, that's a word.
5: All right. $10 every question correct, Parvati, and $100 if you get all five correct. Here we go. Question one. What sport does Taylor Swift's husband play?
4: Taylor Swift's husband. He's a big star in America with one of the American sports. What do you think it is?
6: Isn't it Travis Kelce?
5: What sport does he play?
4: I think that's even more impressive knowing that it's Travis Kelce. Yep, well done.
5: American football is his sport. Question two. Brooklyn, Romeo, Cruz, Harper. Whose kids are they?
4: Brooklyn, Romeo, Cruz, and Harper. Who, we'll take a mum or a dad. They're both famous. You want to have a guess?
6: David.
4: Oh, I'll go back. I'll give you extra time. Who do you think?
6: David Beckham.
4: Very good. Very good. These are very sporty entertainment questions this morning. David Beckham and Travis Kelce.
5: All right, well, let's go to something not sport-related. Question three. Halle Bailey starred in which Disney live-action remake?
4: Which one do you think? You never guess? Out of time.
5: It was The Little Mermaid. She was Ariel.
4: That was beautiful. Stunning. I thought that was beautiful.
5: Question number four. Zoe Kravitz is engaged to which male pop star? That's a bit of a toughie. So we will also give you a little hint here.
4: All right, I'll give you a little hint. The pop star sounds exactly like this guy. You're so golden.
5: Who's that?
6: Is it Harry Styles?
4: It is Harry Styles.

0: Well done. Do you know who Zoe Kravitz is?
1: She's a singer.
2: She's an actress. She's Lenny Kravitz's daughter.
0: Don't know who Lenny Kravitz is either, I bet.
2: Her dad is a singer. Like Blue Ivy's mum's a singer.
0: Okay, question number 5. This is the final one. Millie Bobby Brown starred as 11 in which TV show?
1: Stranger Things.
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2: Hey, thanks for sharing the drama with us. That was an exciting one today. You have a great day at school, all right?
1: Thank you.
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1: bye.
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3: 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And now it's time for another song from Gabby's iPhone Shuffle. 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
2: 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NSYNC voice.

0: Whew, hang in there. NSYNC from Gabby's iPod Shuffle. 13 minutes to 9 o'clock. It's Rod and Gabby, 13, the top this afternoon. The 104 forecast halfway right now, just over 7 degrees. Ooh. And then a warm weekend. We're going to be up to 24 and 25 degrees, respectively, for your Saturday and Sunday.
1: How nice is that? That's picnic weather. My sister took out a go boat the other day for Father's Day.
0: Oh, yeah.
1: That'd be a great time to do that this weekend.
0: I love those go boats.
1: Yeah, they're fun.
0: Yeah.
1: Yeah.
0: Fantastic.
1: So dad bods, they were a thing.
0: They are still a thing.
1: I don't know. I haven't heard about the phrase in a while.
0: Well, you can say it or you're stuck looking at it every day. So it's not new news.
1: Then we'll move over because there's a new one and it's called father face.
0: Okay. I'm reserving judgment as to whether or not I support father face or not.
1: Or dad face. Depending. Yeah. I like father face better because the alliteration.
0: Yes.
1: But it's not about how anything changes after becoming a dad. It's actually about how women

0: view men's faces and automatically associate that with whether he'd be a good dad or not.
1: Right. Right. So, you don't have to be a dad to have father face.
0: No, anyone can have father face. It just depends on your genetics.
1: Okay. Judge us more. Go on. Draw conclusions so, based on our appearance.
0: Researchers have analysed a whole bunch of men's faces and the measurements. So it's just about how wide your face is.
1: Oh, is it good, the wider your face?
0: Yeah.
1: Oh, I'm in the game.
0: You're in the game.
1: My entire head is larger than the average man.
0: In the experiment, more than 100 participants were asked to evaluate neutral photographs of men.
1: Mm.
0: And it came out that men with wider faces, it's just like a natural instinct to associate that with being protectors.
1: Is that right?
0: So being nurturing, both skinny and wide faces, same.
1: All the faces, same, take same. Them or leave them.
0: But the wider faces, they're seen as being more aggressive and stronger, which means they'd be more protective the young.
1: Thank you. Yeah.
0: In the Neanderthal times, that would be really important.
1: Yeah.
0: So it's just like an ingrained kind of thought process that if you want to have kids with someone, you want them to be a protector.
1: Mm-hmm. Mm-hmm.
0: And so dad face or father face is a thing that we subconsciously look for.
1: I don't want to make this about me. Skinny face guys, I'm sorry this has happened.
0: But look at you and your chiseled cheeks.
1: Yeah.
0: And your strong chiseled jaw. You're fine.
1: And your high cheekbones. You're right.
0: You're fine.
1: You're right. Us wide faced guys, we've been waiting for this for a while.
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4: It's a stacked up run out of Aranda, slowing on to Caswell Drive southbound from Belconnen Way through the Glenlock Interchange, slowing again southbound for the Tuggeranong Parkway to Cotter Road, very busy. It's a crawl on Parks Way eastbound as usual to Anzac Parade and very busy all around Canberra Central now. 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
16: All right, Robot Safe. 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
17: 1 second.
16: That's not one.
17: Just give me a minute.
16: There we go.
17: Number four.
16: All right, if you've got all three, 13, 10, 60, first one through.
15: Kira Lee from Conda, very quick out of the blocks. G'day, Kira Lee.
18: Hi, how you going?
15: Very well.
16: Have you got all three numbers?
18: Yes.
16: Well done.
15: What do you
18: Let's
15: think?
18: Do it.
15: Go for it. What do you think they are? Tell us the numbers.
18: I think the numbers are 23, 35 and 4.
16: Did you hear the middle number of 35 be mentioned three
18: times?
15: And you knew that every time that was mentioned, a million people, I can see Belinda from Banks, Ben in Caldwell, Lennon in Deakin, Scotty in Fadden,
16: everyone.
15: You beat them by a second. Kira Lee, you met Robin and Girilang's trying to get through. Well, thank you everyone for listening so long. That was a big morning. You were with us all morning?
18: I was, yes.
16: You need this security package?
18: I definitely do, yes. Okay. I shouldn't say that.

0: out loud, do it, should
1: no,
0: I?
1: No, I'm sure you...
2: No one knows where you live, it's okay.
1: No, no one does. Someone in Conda needs a security package. Kiralee, good luck on Friday. I hope your name is called out. You're stuck with us all morning and we really appreciate it. Good luck.
0: Wonderful. I'm jumping up and down and the transport officers in front of me are looking at me. So,
1: Where are you?
0: I'm a bus driver and I'm in between my runs, so it's completely legal.
1: Well done.
2: As long as you're not driving and jumping up and down.
0: All the other drivers at Transport Canberra.
1: Do they ever give you the Rod and Gabby bus?
0: Not today, but I did have it this week.
1: Oh, you've had it. Good on you. Well, we appreciate
0: that. It's a good-looking bus.
1: Thank you. They can't do much with it. I mean, Gabby's side of the bus is beautiful, but the other half, well, take it or leave it. Anyway, thank you for the work you do on behalf of our community too. You're doing a great job out there, and good luck on Friday.
0: Thanks so much.
1: There we go, Kiralee.
2: Well done. That was a big gap between numbers.
1: It was. But as we say, a lot of mentions of the middle number, 35. We learned a lot about 35 this morning. That means there's another set of three that will be unlocked tomorrow with Rod and Gabby's Cracket. Thanks to CrimSafe. Great to have them on board again.
2: It's not CrimSafe if it's not CrimSafe.
1: That's what they say. Yep. And they're right.
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6: Yuma and good morning, I'm Hayden Becerra. The Canberra Gambling Reform Alliance have called the government's latest reforms a step in the right direction, but they're concerned about the lack of mandatory loss limits. Co-chair Jeremy Halcrow is calling on the government to release the technical information that they're relying on to not include this harm minimisation strategy.
7: Loss limits are one of the most effective harm minimisation strategies, so it's critical that the government explains to the public why they have not been able to execute that part of the reform.
6: 91% of both house and unit sales in the June quarter made a profit, with Canberrans earning an average of $320,000. That's according to Cotality's latest pain and gain report for the June quarter. Head of research Jared Berg says there's a clear split between the performance of houses and units.
8: The typical house saw a profit of $460,000 compared with a gain of just $130,000 for that unit.
6: The housing minister says the federal government is not shying away from its tax changes following the latest new home sale data. Sales on new builds have dropped 20% in the last 3 months, with experts pointing to interest rate rises, weaker buyer confidence, and the changes made in Labor's budget. But Claire O'Neill has told Seven something had to shift.
9: We made big changes to Australia's housing system that do two really important things. They put first home buyers on a level playing field, and they are going to over time help us boost supply because of other changes that are made in that budget.
6: Independent MLA Thomas Emerson will move a motion in the Assembly today calling for the government to back a community-led campaign to get more people in public housing. The 20 Homes by Christmas campaign will look to renovate 20 vacant public housing properties and get tenants in before Christmas. Labour, tools and supplies will all be provided by local tradies pro bono. And it's a sad day in Summer Bay following the death of original Home and Away cast member Sheila Kennedy. The 88-year-old played Floss in the series.
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6: The Raiders have honoured Simi Sasangi and Leanne Tafunga with their first Mal Meninga medals overnight. Simi Sasangi secured a total of 26 votes, two ahead of Joe Tarpany, and seven Man of the Match performances throughout his season, while Leanne Tafunga was awarded 11 votes, just two ahead of Sophie Holyman. And Toby Green says he expects to make a decision in the next couple of days about what club he plays for in 2027. The Giants captain has wrapped up his interview process with Geelong as he considers a move back home to Victoria. He's told the TFG Tuesdays podcast he still doesn't know what he's going to do.
10: 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I've thought about it greatly over the last 2 weeks and, yeah, hopefully, mate, hopefully I can make it the next week.
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6: Partly cloudy and 13 today, sunny and 17 tomorrow after some morning frost, then mostly sunny and 23 on Friday. 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
1: 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Mike Posner back on the show, and then
2: who's this? 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
1: It's got one of the most iconic early 2000s riffs ever. Fallout Boys. They were never called the Fallout Boys.
2: Never.
1: It's Fallout Boy coming up in a Gabby's iPod Shuffle double.

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7: Yuma and good morning. I'm Hayden Becerra. The Save Big Splash Group are hoping the government's commission for an options analysis for the aquatic facility leads to a positive outcome, but says it cannot be a substitute for action. It's after the ACT government announced they don't believe the pool will reopen on November 1st. Spokesperson Greg Kimball says now is the time for action.
8: The community doesn't need another process to tell us whether people want Big Splash. What we need now is practical work on costs and operators and business models that gets an aquatic facility operating there again.
7: Clubs ACT says they're concerned banning cash withdrawals from clubs with pokies will affect food and beverage sales. CEO Craig Shannon warning government needs to ensure a sustainable club industry whilst we transition into new gaming laws.
9: It seems a bit ridiculous to be introducing a cashless gaming system and simultaneously seeking to remove all cash withdrawals from a club premises, particularly when in many circumstances clubs are some of the only locations people can now procure cash from ATM machines.
7: He adds clubs need to have capacity to generate new revenue streams before taking revenue off them. Catholic education officials are considering the redevelopment of two Western Creek primary schools into high schools to expand their school offerings. The Canberra Times reports a new discussion paper claims there would be an opportunity to create a multi-school precinct in Canberra's southwest. The Catholic Archdiocese of Canberra and Goulburn claim they're looking at expanding their high school offerings after St. Mary MacKillop turned away 150 students this year. Andrew Hastie says the Liberals need to focus on lifting their historically low primary vote. It comes as One Nation's popularity continues to increase, with the party's primary vote coming in second place on 27% ahead of the coalition on 24%. The Liberal frontbencher telling the ABC his party needs to remain focused.
10: We want to win the next election as the coalition, and it's a three-corner contest, and the Liberal Party should be striving to be number one on the ballot, and that's what I've been arguing for.
7: And support acts have pulled out of Ed Sheeran's tour in support of Macklemore. The rapper was dropped from the US tour after making Free Palestine comments on stage. Sheeran's band and four support acts have now withdrawn from the Loop tour, including Phineas, Billie Eilish's brother.
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7: Raiders women's coach Darren Borthwick has named an unchanged side for when the girls in green face the Tigers in their first finals match on Friday. And Giants women's coach Cam Bernasconi says he's confident in the team's ability to play quality football despite already playing some of the league's toughest teams.
11: We've had a tough introduction to the season, but it's a good thing because we're in a development phase of our program where we've got to learn and get better. So playing these good sides means that we can find little gaps in our game and work on it straight away.
7: The Giants are set to face the Tigers at Manuka Oval on Sunday.
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